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Love that song, Drive, the band Incubus, Triple M's $50,000 No Repeat Workday. Right now, I'm going to read out three names, three people that have text the word Beau to 0457 101049. These three people need to ring, or first through gets a key to the Mazda BT50 XT 4x2 pickup. Looking for Robert Thomas of Hilltop, Sinead Crellin of Cambridge Gardens, and Tom Walsh of Cromer. Give us a ring, 133353 Triple M. Yeah,

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Later, not now, tomorrow. You get to it later.

0: 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Sydney's 104.9 Triple M. It is our $50,000 no repeat work day. Hear us repeat a song this week. You could score 50 grand. Now, here's the thing. If you're heading out after work, you can back another winner. 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
4: One of my favourite INXS albums wasn't from the 80s. It was from the 90s. And we're going to play a couple songs from it right now for our Double Shot Tuesday. It's the album Welcome to Wherever You Are. Underrated INXS album. Released this day in 1992. Going to play some songs from it. This was the album that gave us songs like Taste It. Sweet.

0: I'm telling you, go have another listen to Welcome Wherever You Are from In Excess, released this very day. I love this one.
1: Hi, this is Kirk.
2: And this is Tim. We're from In Excess.
0: What's this one?
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0: Great song. Beautiful Girl, Baby Don't Cry, two from NXS from the album Welcome to Wherever You Are on Sydney's Triple M. It was released this day, 1992. Jeff in Parramatta. So you grew up in South Africa. Were NXS big there, were they?
1: Very big.
0: Yeah, right.
1: Very big. I used to have their words on the inside of my locker at boarding school.
0: Is that in boarding school? Oh, that's amazing, man.
1: Yeah.
0: Glad you enjoyed it. Hey, so here.
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0: Casula will be in your neighbourhood in the next few minutes. 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Committee. We have been looking for Robert Thomas of Hilltop, Sinead Crellin of Cambridge Gardens, and Tom Walsh of Cromer to call 133353. First in, gets a key, may win the car. Hello, Triple M.
3: Hey, how you going?
0: Good. Who's this?
3: Tom Walsh.
0: Mate, Tom, you're the first through on 133353. You're from Cromer, right?
3: That's right.
0: That's the right, dude. You've got yourself a key. You may win the Mazda BT50 XT 4x2 pickup by Ryan's Wheels. Well done, man.
3: How good?
0: Yeah, so good. Right. What's your current car setup, mate?
3: I have a run-down Toyota Workmate with no room for the new baby, so...
0: Oh, no way. You've just had a baby?
3: Yeah.
0: Oh, mate, congratulations on that. Well, you get yourself your car seat, you pop it in the back of the BT50, and happy days ahead. All the kids crap the toys. They just pop in the tray.
3: That's it.
0: All right.
3: Throw it all in.
0: Throw it all in. That's it, man. Oh, well, good luck to you, Tom. Thanks for ringing through. 133353. Hey, we're not stopping. We are not stopping. More names in 20 minutes, and maybe you get a key and win Bo Ryan's Wheels.
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7: 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On the M2 motorway at Macquarie Park, a breakdown, citybound just after Lane Cove Road. And if you're heading north to Newcastle, a northbound lane of the M1 Pacific Motorway has reopened in Currumbong after a truck crash. 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
30: Hi there, I'm Amy Goggins. Authorities believe H5 bird flu will continue to spread with a potential second mass mortality event under investigation in Victoria. Agriculture Minister Julie Collins telling the ABC increased surveillance is key to protecting local wildlife.
31: It is important that we're able to keep up on those locations so that industries nearby and wildlife carers nearby are on high alert in those regions. So that surveillance and monitoring is critically important.
30: Two men have been charged following a fake gun incident in Sydney. Police swarmed the area in Moore Park with one of the guys allegedly carrying a replica firearm and wearing a bulletproof vest. Briefly, Donald Trump has rejected claims Iran is only dealing with Oman when it comes to a plan to reopen the Strait of Hormuz. And around 3.5 million Aussies have experienced food hardship for the first time in the past 6 months. New research shows over 40% are having to choose between putting food on the table or paying an essential bill.
32: M Sport.
30: Matt King has this morning been named as the new coach of the Blues for State of Origin. He's been part of the New South Wales team since 2024 and a long-time assistant at the Sydney Roosters. King says the one true rugby league love of his life has been the Blues.
0: To know now that I have the opportunity to guide the team moving forward, to lead the program over the next little period, as I mentioned, means the absolute world to me.
30: The new coach has signed on for 2 years with an option for a third.
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30: Looking nice and sunny across Sydney today. Tomorrow, the sunshine sticking around, a top of 19 degrees forecast. Sunny again on Thursday. 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
3: And thank you to Rockdale Mazda 2, the team there look after. 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The Mazda BT50 XT 4x2 pickup, you can win. I'm going to read out some more names in the next few minutes if you've texted in Bo to 0457 101049. Do you want to see what you're winning? LP from Lou and Jarchi's somewhere in Sydney. Where do we find you, man?
4: Oh, my goodness. The Mazda BT50 has been doing a tremendous job getting us around Sydney. We were in Campbelltown. Now we're parked right at the front of Costco Wholesale here in Casula. Come down. We've got some hats and beanies still, but you got to be here early because these things are going fast. We've got some stickers. We've got some icy cold cans of Coke, of course. Come on down, say good day. Check out the Mazda BT50.
3: Are you giving away free hugs, LP?
4: Oh, yeah, absolutely. Yeah. Yes. On request. So that's the rule. 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
3: And a 5-second rule. Anything longer than that's getting a bit awkward, isn't it? All right, yeah. So Casula, Costco, yeah?
4: That's it. We're right out the front. You won't miss us.
3: Come say good day. 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

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I've got three names I'm going to read out right now. Speaking of Rockdale, that's where Zach Newton lives. 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Scott Simons of Holsworthy, I need you to ring too. And Reese McDonald of Oxley Park all have text in. Now it's first in on 133353 to get your key that may stuff the car. Bo Ryan's Wheels, Sydney's Triple M. Good luck.

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3: Trying to do the math. So I've got 4.5 minutes, then 5.5 minutes. It's two Pearl Jam songs at 10 minutes. And I've got 10 minutes left on the clock for Zach Newton of Rockdale, Scott Simons of Holsworthy, and Reese McDonald of Oxley Park to call 1-333-53. All these gentlemen have texted in Bo to 0457 10 1049. May start the car, the Mazda VT50 XT 4x2 pickup. Good luck. All right, let's do two from Pearl Jam.
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0: Well done, Best Sheds, and thank you to Rockdale Mazda as well. Scott Simons of Holsworthy needs a new car. His engine blew up recently. Reese McDonald of Oxley Park trying to update his partner's car. Can't afford the repayments. Yeah, we get it, man. Cost of living and all. Text Bo to 0457 101049. Also looking for Zach Newton of Rockdale to call back on 133353. Get a key, claim the car. Here we go. Who's this?
2: Zach.
0: You're about to be arrested. Is that Zach from Rockdale?
2: Yes, it is, mate.
0: Zach, you're first through, mate. You got yourself a key for Bo Ryan's wheels.
2: Oh, beautiful.
0: Well done to you, mate. Where are you?
2: I'm currently in the truck at work.
0: Oh, you're in the truck. Everything all good with the cops and all?
2: Yeah, everything's done all right.
0: You're from Rockdale. Mate, you'd be well aware of Rockdale Mazda.
2: Yeah, I am.
0: Here's your chance to get yourself a brand new Mazda BT50, the XT 4x2 pickup, so close to your house. 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
2: Almost 300,000 on my Subaru Liberty.
0: Man, it's time to say goodbye to the Subaru.
2: Yes, it is.
0: It's had a good run, though, 300,000. All right, well, here's the thing. Brand new is the Mazda BT50 XT 4x2 pickup. You've got a key. If it starts the car, it's all yours, Zach. Sit tight, mate. Good luck.
2: Thank you.
0: Al Dobie is going to read out more names from those that are text 0457 101049. Maybe you. Coming up. Stay here.
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5: 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In Revesby on the M5 motorway citybound, there's changed traffic conditions after a police operation. One of three eastbound lanes is closed. And in Leppington, a broken down truck, Ken Valley Way, it's the approach to Cow Pasture Road and westbound traffic affected. It's the big one at Nissan with an unmissable finance rate across the MY26 X-Trail Hybrid and petrol range. 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
13: Hi there, I'm Amy Goggins. National house prices will fall by 1.1% over the rest of the year and then rebound by 3.4% in 2027. That's what KPMG is predicting in its latest report. It says higher interest rates, affordability pressures and weaker investor sentiment are putting downward pressure on demand. Authorities are looking into what could be Australia's second mass mortality event caused by H5 bird flu after a cluster of dead and sick birds were found in Victoria. It comes following confirmation of the first mass mortality event in South Australia yesterday. Briefly, the new Victorian Premier Ben Carroll's new slimmed-down ministry has been sworn in ahead of the election in November. And a shocking report with an estimated 3.6 million Aussies experiencing food hardship for the first time in the past 6 months. According to research commissioned by Second Bite and Food Bank, around one in three are too embarrassed to ask for help.
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13: Matt King will coach the Blues next year after Laurie Daly officially stepped down from the top job. New South Wales rugby league boss Dave Trodden says King will finish up with the Roosters as assistant at the end of the season.
15: It starts on 1 November 2026, so it's effectively for the 2027 series and the 2028 series with an option for the 2029 series.
13: Well, the Roosters say they'll be sad to see him depart at the end of the season, but they couldn't be prouder he's been given the opportunity.
16: For needs, free information, recovery support or community connection, visit sane.org today.
13: Looking nice and sunny across Sydney today. Tomorrow, the sunshine sticking around, a top of 19 degrees forecast, sunny again on Thursday. 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
19: Hello, it's Al Dobie here. Look, first up, take a bow, Sydney. You've turned it on today. Fine and sunny. It's just a perfect winter's day. 16 degrees right now in Miranda. That's where Marnie is. Talk to me, Marnie, about your old bomb of a car.
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19: I can guarantee you this much. The Mazda BT50 does not have a cassette player in it. And whether that's a disadvantage for you or not, I don't know.
20: What an upgrade it would be.
19: Would be a massive upgrade. Just got to text in the word BEAU, B-E-A-U, to 0457 10 1049 for a chance to get one of these special keys. Nicole Benson from Schofields, hello. Mats Nielsen from Blaxland and Leanne Ferguson from Guildford West. You have all registered. You've got 30 minutes to call me on 133353. The first one to do that will pick up one of these keys. Thanks to our mates at Rockdale Mazda for all your vehicle needs. Come and see the great team and get a sensational deal at Rockdale Mazda. 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
1: Pretty easy for a chance to win Byron's Wheels. Just got to text in the word Bow, B-E-A-U, to 0457 10 1049. Then just keep it locked onto Sydney's 104.9 Triple M to hear your name called out. Waiting on Nicole Benson from Schofields, Mats Nilsson from Blaxland, and Leanne Ferguson from Guildford West. First one to call back. You now got 15 minutes left. 1-3-3-5-3. You'll get a key, and then you'll be one step away from winning this Mazda BT50 XT 4x2 pickup. Bo Ryan's Wheels. Graham in Campbelltown, to text him, Bo, to that number. Have you got it for us again?
2: 0457
1: 10
2: yeah.
1: 1049.
2: 10 and then
1: 1049.
2: You want to give me that number again?
1: Are you serious? Cheers, Graham. Triple M.

0: After supporting Metallica last year, Evanescence coming back to Australia in 2027. They're going to be in Sydney Friday, March 12, Afterpay Arena, Sydney's 104.9 Triple M. Bring Me to Life is part of our 50K No Repeat Workday. 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
1: 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Yeah. 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
3: Hi.
0: Hi.
3: You said my name.
0: All right. Well, what's your name?
3: Leanne.
0: Leanne.
3: Ferguson.
0: From?
3: Guildford West.
0: You're quick off the mark, Leanne.
3: I know, right? I've been waiting all day.
0: Well, good on you, because we're talking the Mazda BT50 XT 4x2 pickup. It looks amazing.
3: Awesome.
0: You're due for an upgrade, aren't you?
3: Definitely. I'm driving a 2004 Toyota Corolla, I think so.
0: Yeah, all right. Well, the Mazda BT50, it trumps the Corolla. I'm sorry, but it does.
3: Awesome.
0: One step away from winning this brand new car for yourself and for your partner, driving around in style.
3: Beautiful. Can't wait.
0: Keep an eye out for the car, by the way, because it's cruising the streets of Sydney, and it's you can't miss it. It's got Bo's face on the side of it, thanks to Killer Image, driving success one rap at a time. You're in the running. You got a key, and good luck at winning the Mazda BT50, all right?
3: Thanks so much.
0: Pretty easy to have a crack at winning these keys too, isn't it?
3: Super easy.
0: Just got to text in the word Bo, B-E-A-U, to 0457 10 1049. And do what Leanne did, just lock it onto Sydney's 104.9 Triple M to hear your name called out. And boom, you get a key.
3: It's awesome.
0: Yeah, it is.
3: Made my day.
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19: So this week back in 1982, Pink Floyd released the movie The Wall. It was about a rock star, a washed up rock star called Pink, who was going through some issues. I mean, if it was anything like the album The Wall, unbelievably creative. So Bob Geldof was asked to play the character Pink, and Roger Waters from Pink Floyd talking about asking Sir Bob and how that all went.
20: And he wasn't interested, but he decided to do it anyway. You know, there was never any pussyfooting about what he thought about Pink Floyd and the music, because he was extremely scathing about the whole thing.
19: And here's the thing, Sir Bob shaved off his eyebrows for one of the scenes in this movie, and your eyebrows don't really grow back that well, do they? Couple from Pink Floyd right now, comfortably numb after another brick in the wall. Double Shot Tuesday, Sydney's 104.9.

0: It was this week back in 1982 that Pink Floyd released the movie The Wall, starring Sir Bob Geldof on a Double Shot Tuesday, playing a couple from Pink Floyd, including Comfortably Numb. And whenever we play Pink Floyd on Triple M, there's always an uptick in pizza sales around Sydney.
1: Hey, man.
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0: For a chance to win Bo Ryan's wheels, the Mazda BT50 XT 4x2 pickup, just got to text in the word Bo, B-E-A-U, to 0457 101049, because tomorrow morning, 5:30 and at 8 o'clock, Bo, Kat and Woodsy calling out more names. On this morning's show, Bo making a claim that he's got his very own workplace toilet.
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8: 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M5 eastbound lane 1 taken out and there are delays at River Road, off-ramp, Brisbane, police operation. M1 chopping well up to Newcastle. 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
13: Hi there, I'm Amy Goggins. National house prices will fall by 1.1% over the rest of the year and then rebound by 3.4% in 2027. That's what KPMG is predicting in its latest report. It says higher interest rates, affordability pressures and weaker investor sentiment are putting downward pressure on demand. Authorities are looking into what could be Australia's second mass mortality event caused by H5 bird flu after a cluster of dead and sick birds were found in Victoria. It comes following confirmation of the first mass mortality event in South Australia yesterday. Briefly, the new Victorian Premier Ben Carroll's new slimmed-down ministry has been sworn in ahead of the election in November. And a shocking report with an estimated 3.6 million Aussies experiencing food hardship for the first time in the past 6 months. According to research commissioned by Second Bite and Food Bank, around one in three are too embarrassed to ask for help.
14: M Sport.
13: Matt King will coach the Blues next year after Laurie Daly officially stepped down from the top job. New South Wales rugby league boss Dave Trodden says King will finish up with the Roosters as assistant at the end of the season.
15: It starts on 1 November 2026. That's effectively for the 2027 series and the 2028 series with an option for the 2029 series.
13: Well, the Roosters say they'll be sad to see him depart at the end of the season, but they couldn't be prouder he's been given the opportunity.
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13: Looking nice and sunny across Sydney today. Tomorrow, the sunshine sticking around, a top of 19 degrees forecast. Sunny again on Thursday. 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
3: 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We're going to do that right now for Kevin Boylan from Ebenezer, up on the banks of the Hawkesbury, lovely spot. John Sheedy from West Haven and Drew Donaldson at Mannering Park at Lake Macquarie. 133353. Get on the blower. 30 minutes to call me back. The first one to do that, just like Leanne and Guildford West, you'll pick up a key and you'll be in the running to win. Beau Ryan's Wheels, Sydney's 104.9, Triple M.

Campbelltown. 50 grand could fix the ute. 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

0: Sydney's Triple M. Aha. It goes really high here. Right there. It's Al Dobie here. Bo Ryan's wheels is a Mazda BT50 XT 4x2 pickup. He is handing it over to someone in Sydney. You just got to text in the word Bo, B-E-A-U, to 0457 10 1049. That's what Kevin Boylan from Ebenezer did. John Sheedy from West Haven and Drew Donaldson from Mannering Park. Got about 15 minutes left on 133353 to call me back. First one that does that will pick up a key and be one step away from winning a brand new car. Just think about it. In your garage, down your driveway. Hey, Noodles from The Offspring, how do we play punk rock?
1: Oh, gosh. Well, first of all, you have to learn three chords or learn how to play, how to really just pound on drums.
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0: Sydney's Triple M, and it's Al Dobie here, and you are...
1: 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My name's Dave Grohl.
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0: Yeah, just over 3 months' time, Foo Fighters are here to play live Tuesday, November 10 at Accor Stadium, and because we are super excited and super pumped to have the Foo Fighters coming back to Australia, going to play two from the Fooies next, because it's a double shot Tuesday.
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0: Who's this?
7: Kevin Boylan.
0: Kevin Boylan?
7: Kevin Boylan.
0: I think I called out a Kevin Boylan from Ebenezer on the Hawkesbury.
7: That's him.
0: What a beautiful part of the world that is.
7: It is, mate. Yeah, it is.
0: Oh, you're a Sydney Triple M listener, which is really smart of you because, yep, you did hear your name called out, Kev, and you've got one of these special keys, buddy.
7: That's awesome, mate. Unreal. We're a car short at the moment.
0: The Mazda BT50 XT 4x2 pickup. Would it be a work car or a recreation car? I mean, it doesn't matter. It does everything.
7: Mate, it'd be a work car.
0: Yep.
7: Son's gone through a bit of drama at the moment and needs a car badly. It'll be a hand-me-down to him.
0: You're one step away from winning Bo Ryan's Wheels.
7: Cheers, mate. That's awesome. Thank you very much for that.
0: Good on you for being a loyal Sydney Triple M listener. We appreciate that, Kev.
7: Long-time listener.
0: Hey, and cheers to Best Sheds, by the way. 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
7: 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Have a great day.
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0: Well, Tuesday, November 10, Accor Stadium, the Foo Fighters are coming back to Sydney to play live. If you've been lucky enough to see the Foo Fighters live, you know how awesome they are. Here's Dave Grohl talking about how he got around to writing Everlong. It was pretty easy for him.
1: I just started playing this chord. So I was kind of playing with it, and then I kind of realized, oh, well, I could do that as well.
0: As easy as that, to write one of the greatest Foo Fighters song, if not the greatest Foo Fighters song ever, Everlong, on a Double Shot Tuesday. Generator's coming up next. Sydney's 104.9, Triple M.

0: Sydney's 104.9 Triple M on a double shot Tuesday. Two from the Foo Fighters, including that. Dave in Fairfield, how good?
1: What about that? Foo Fighters generator. It's a good one. Fantastic.
0: Yeah, I know you got your tickets, Dave, to check them out. Tuesday, November 10 at Accor Stadium with the Foo Fighters coming back to Sydney.
2: Oh, yeah.
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0: Okay, for you to pick up one of these exclusive keys to win Bo Ryan's wheels, the Mazda BT50 XT 4x2 pickup. 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
8: 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Police operation M5 Reesby, eastbound lane 1 taken out of the River Road off-ramp. There are delays back towards Henry Lawson Drive. No problems, the M1 up to Newcastle and the Central Coast. 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
32: Hey, I'm Tessa Randello. Gambling giants are rejecting allegations of perks offered to problem gamblers. A Senate inquiry was told some companies gave illegal drugs and sex workers to customers. Sportsbet says it has no evidence to substantiate those allegations. Tabcorp's head of government affairs says it's not part of customer offerings. National house prices will fall by 1.1% over the rest of the year and then rebound by 3.4% in 2027. That's what KPMG is predicting in its latest report. It says higher interest rates, affordability pressures, and weaker investment sentiment are putting downward pressure on demand. A second mass mortality event is being investigated due to bird flu. The first was confirmed yesterday as conservation experts warn of the risk to Victoria's little penguin population. And household spending's up in June. The latest data from the Bureau of Statistics shows a 0.8% increase. A major factor was spending on new cars, specifically electric vehicles and hybrids.
30: A2 Milk is real milk from real cows that produce only the A2 protein and no A1. Only A2 Milk will do.
33: M. Sport.
32: It's now official. Matt King is the new Blues coach from next year. He's taking over from Laurie Daly, who stood down after New South Wales won the 2026 season at Suncorp Stadium. King telling Seven he's got an advantage going into the top role.
34: Been riding shotgun with Laurie Daly and Michael Maguire the last 3 years. I think the greatest thing in my advantage is the relationship that I've got with the boys. We've won a couple of series, lost a series, so I know the difference between winning and losing.
32: He'll finish up as the Roosters' assistant coach at the end of the season.
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32: Nice and sunny across Sydney today. Tomorrow, the sunshine sticks around. A top of 19 forecast. Sunny again on Thursday. 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

0: 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It's Triple M's New and Judge.
1: Happy Chewbacca Tuesday to all who celebrate, of course.
2: Well, we do.
3: I'm not today. I've decided against it.
2: Why come?
3: Well, there's no rules about what days I must celebrate and what ones I don't.
2: It's just hurtful. It's just
3: frankly. Oh, you want
2: hurtful.
3: To talk about hurt?
2: Oh, here we go.
3: You want to talk about pain?
2: Oh, here we go. Go on then.
3: You seem to be in the doghouse.
2: Yeah, I'm in trouble. I literally got a text from my wife about 30 seconds before coming on air. Like, you didn't tell me an electrician was coming. I said, I didn't know there was one coming. She said, well, I've just tried to get Hank down for an hour. And they knocked on the door and woke him up straight away. And now I feel sick in my guts because I think I'm in a lot of trouble.
3: Yeah. You'll be wishing that the show runs overtime.
2: Well, I actually, sorry, doll, I won't be home until 10 tonight. We've got that thing.
3: We don't.
2: I'm going LP to the osteopath.
3: No,
2: have that.
3: He's going to the osteopath with me.
2: No, we've got that thing, don't we, mate? Mm. Where we've got to film that stuff and all that.
1: So. Who am I more loyal to, Judge or Judge's wife, Steph?
3: Steph.
2: I would hope it's.
1: I can't make that thing. I can't make that thing anymore. So you're free to go home.
2: Did you lock?
3: No,
2: you
3: he's.
2: You got a thing we had to go.
3: He's busy too.
2: He does. No, he said yes. So
3: no, he shook his head.
2: Sorry, darling.
3: Hey, you got to get out anyway.
2: What?
3: The Judge is here.
2: Right, I'll see you later.
3: See ya.
1: Oh, here he is.
2: Hello. Oh, I hate that Georgie.
3: So do I. You're getting on my last nerves at the moment.
2: I'm with you, Cornelia. No, I really am.
3: Don't shake your head because it makes me jealous.
2: I really am with you. Anyway.
1: But just for the record, Lou can't shake her head today.
2: Yeah, what have you done,
1: darling? We'll get into that.
3: My wisdom teeth are coming out. My face is swollen. I can't eat anything but mashed potato. They're infected. And then I woke up this morning and my back decided from my neck to my crack to have a spasm.
2: We should write a song about that.
3: We
2: need to add something else.
1: Yeah.
2: We got neck, back, and crack. I think we need to add one more to make it a whole song. Anyway, that's
1: Judge Jarchi's next. We'll touch on Lou in the Wars as well. It's Lou and Judge and Triple M.

0: Lou and Jarch on Triple M for your Chewbacca Tuesday.
1: You are about to enter the courtroom of Judge Jarchy.
2: Cornelio, how are you?
3: Hello, Governor.
2: Right.
0: Hi, Judge.
2: Really developed that character, Cornelio. It just gets better and better. You, Cornelio, is suddenly a Cockney English.
3: Hello,
2: Englishman.
3: Governor.
0: What do you mean?
2: You're a little orphan boy, like Oliver Twist.
3: Oliver Twist.
2: And you're.
0: I'm just who I am. I'm just Cornelio.
2: Yeah, Cornelio.
0: I can't help who I am.
3: He's just an Australian classic bloke.
2: I know. It sounds awfully like that. That anchor, Lou and Jarch.
0: I can't help who I am. I'm just Cornelio.
2: Yeah, you're just Cornelio.
0: It's just me.
2: It's just me.
3: Order!
2: Interesting. My court, but I'll allow it. I'm feeling in a good mood today.
3: It is friendly today. It was the sandwiches, wasn't it?
2: It was. They were delightful. Now, what case have you got for me?
3: Right. At the beginning of this year, I started a new job with a small family business. It's owned by a husband and wife, and they have four employees, including myself. The office goes through busy periods where all staff are required in the office 5 days a week. However, during the quieter periods, it was agreed that employees could work remotely 2 days a week.
2: Right.
3: During a quiet period recently, I decided to work from an Airbnb on the coast, Thursday and Friday, then Monday and Tuesday. Because technically,
2: Cheeky, 6 day weekend.
3: Yeah, but it's well, still working.
2: Yeah, of course.
3: I returned to the office, the owners kindly pointed out that working remotely doesn't necessarily include taking a laptop on holiday with me.
2: Right.
3: They were nice about it, but they've asked if moving forward I use the working remote days to work from the same city, and then I split the days to avoid taking four consecutive in a row. Mm. I'm torn because I love the job and I want to be respectful, but I don't see the issue with working remote from wherever I want as long as I stick to 2 days per week and the work gets done.
2: Interesting,
3: so
2: isn't
3: working
2: it?
3: Remote means you can work from wherever you want, for and against. It depends. Like if I said to you, hey, I'm going to work from bloody Ibiza or Mykonos, perhaps there might be an issue there. But then,
2: well, I'd need you in the courtroom.
3: But then what draws the line and why is the coast okay but bloody Mykonos isn't?
0: Time zones is one there.
2: Time zones, definitely. And true. I think, you know, if there is something that goes on within the workplace where, unfortunately, you do need to take one of your days and come in to work, which that's just a fact of life. You know, just, I mean, I guess the working from home thing, from what I can understand, yeah, absolutely. Take the 2 days, but if we do need you, you are required
3: it's sort
2: within
3: of
2: the office.
3: A cheat code doing the Thursday, Friday, then Monday, Tuesday, because it's technically 2 days 1 week and two the next.
2: Well, that's right. And I think
0: it is still 2 days a week from home, which is the rule.
2: Yeah. From home, but also, you know, if you are needed in.
3: It's got to be close enough that you could go back.
2: It's interesting, isn't it? I think maybe, yeah.
0: But how close is one allowed to live from their work?
2: Well, that's right.
3: Exactly. You know?
2: No,
3: imagine if they live 2 hours away.
0: And you should be allowed to do that.
3: Yeah.
2: I just think because also, if you'll allow me to play devil's advocate, and you will allow me.
3: Okay.
2: I'm the judge,
3: okay,
2: of course.
3: Okay, we didn't say anything.
2: No, you'll
3: calm
2: allow
3: down.
2: It. I'll allow it. Now I've forgotten my point.
3: Working remote means you can work from wherever you want.
2: I've forgotten my point.
3: For and against. 133353.
0: Yeah, let's get the listeners on. What do you reckon, Judge?
2: What was my point?
3: 133353, working remote means you can work from wherever you want. For and against we need.
2: Oh, I remember. You know, if you're in another place.
3: 133353.
2: If you're in another place on the beach, like, you know you're pushing it. You know you're not doing, like,
3: not doing as much.
2: Hey, I've been that guy.
3: Yeah, of course you have. You're a terrible judge.
2: No, before I was a judge.
3: Right.
0: Yeah. Oh, before you were a judge.
2: Yeah.
0: What career were you in before you were a judge?
2: I was a gigolo.
0: Ah, okay.
3: Beautiful. That's good. I'll learn something new about you every day.
2: Can work anywhere.
0: 133353. Lou and Judge.

0: Lou and Jarch on Triple M. We are about to get back into the courtroom with Judge Jarchi, but we want to know on 133353 if working remote means you can work from wherever you want. Okay, we need a for and against. Get in touch. Get in touch. Don't you reckon, Judge?
1: I agree. Okay. I agree. I mean, you know, you're happy just to work in bloody Mykonos?
0: Yeah.
1: Or should you be around in case of an emergency?
0: Well, what can you even go up the coast, down the coast? Is that allowed for working from
1: home?
0: That's
1: right.
0: Give yourself a 4-day or even a 6-day weekend.
1: Well, we need to figure that out, man.
0: Yeah, we're going to need to get to the bottom of this. We'll get back in the courtroom next on Triple M.

0: 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Let's get back in the courtroom.
1: You are about to enter the courtroom of Judge Georgie.
2: Now, the court will now come to order. Cornelia,
3: you're
2: great to
3: flustered.
2: See you. No, good to see you.
3: You've been playing some sort of game in here, have you?
2: This is a courtroom. We don't play games.
3: Seems like you've been playing Scrow.
2: There may have been a bit of
3: Scrow. People are starting to watch. Really bad look.
2: I understand that.
3: You're the judge.
2: Scrow is
0: scrunch paper throw. We throw paper into a
3: bin. Yes, but you're the judge.
0: Judge, not as good at Scrow as Judge.
3: I know. Yeah. You should also not be playing Cornelio.
2: No, you don't tell people in my courtroom what to do. Now, read out the case, lady. Get it done quickly, actually.
3: Hey.
2: No, chop chop.
3: I'll be putting in a formal complaint about you. This is about our working remote. Are we for or against it? A lady has decided to work from the coast on a Thursday and Friday and a Monday and Tuesday because her work said that she could take 2 days off. She's been a bit cheeky, taking two either side.
2: That's cheeky.
3: And they've said, you know, this is not appropriate. But she's like, where do you draw the line? Is working away classified as not working? Or does she need to be in the office or does she have to be at home? Is what they're saying. So we've got Lauren and Dale and we're asking, working remote means you can work from wherever you want, for and against.
2: Lauren, how are you?
4: I'm good. How are you guys?
2: Very well. Mm-hmm. Dale, how are you?
5: I'm well, thank you.
2: Good.
5: No, yourself?
2: Yeah, very well. Thank you. No, Your Honours, which is an interesting start, ladies. Lauren, you're against. You're basically against this whole thing, Dale. You're for. Lauren, please, you know, proceed with your opening statement. And then, Dale, if you'll rebut. And, ladies, keep it tidy.
4: Well, well, like she already has the privilege of working remote, so like I wouldn't take that too much of an advantage because like there's people that have to go into the office, you know, 5 days a week. Like I work in an office. I mean, I have two jobs, so I know kind of both sides of it. And like, what if something happens? Because like, hey, we need you in the office. Like, I need you to bring papers X, Y, and Z. You're like, actually can't. I'm not there anywhere near home.
2: Lauren, try telling a bloody Gen Z that, am I right?
4: I am a Gen Z.
2: Okay.
3: Okay.
2: Okay. No, great points. Dale, your rebuttal.
3: Dale.
2: And make it snappy.
5: My rebuttal.
2: Yes.
5: I feel that you really should be able to work from wherever you want to if you're working from home. Because
3: Dale, you're cutting out.
5: Oh, no. Hang on. There's times when the employer wants you to work when you're away from the office and you're on your holidays. So I feel that you should be able to work from anywhere. If it's good for them to have you work when you're on holidays, why can't you be on holidays when you're working?
2: Do you think there's a conflict of interest there, Dale, that maybe the holiday might supersede the priorities of the job? You know,
5: Not if the job's getting done. If you're working, and the point is working from home, working from wherever, as long as you are doing the job, what does it matter? At the end of the day, if the job's done, I think it should be able to be done wherever.
2: Look, the court will take judicial notice of that fact. Lauren, a final word.
4: Well, it's like, I mean, like, as I said, it's like, what if they need something in the office or like one of the people?
5: Faxes.
4: Like,
5: take photos. Send it through email.
4: Yeah, but what if they don't have like the papers?
5: Everyone's got a mobile phone. You've got a laptop. You can do it all.
4: Yeah, but like I'm saying, if the chick's up in the Airbnb and has like a paper that she thought she didn't need to bring, turns out she should have. And then they go, can you take a photo?
5: Who has paper these days? Everything is on a computer.
4: I mean, I still use papers.
3: I've got paper in front of me.
2: But you could still email. Could be a bloody lawyer's
3: contract.
0: Judge, we're going to need it. We're going to need a verdict.
2: Okay. Look. I'm a pretty cool judge. I see myself as a bit of a Gen Z judge. pretty cool. And unfortunately, I'm going to have to go against my kind. My fellow Gen Zers, go with Dale. Bloody work from anywhere, mate. Have fun.
3: Work from Bali. Work from Mykonos. No, work from the club.
2: Just not you two. I always need you in the courtroom.
0: Oh, okay.
3: We were planning a trip to Greece.
2: No, front and center.
3: Right.
0: I'm actually in Mykonos right now. This is actually just a Zoom call.
2: Oh. I just thought you'd become small and rectangular.
0: Cornelia's, we're both.
3: Yeah, we're at a club.
0: We're in a club.
2: This is awkward.
0: Yeah.
2: All right. Actually, so am I.
6: 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Certified chaos merchants. 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
10: 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Lou and Josh.
11: Yeah, that's right. It's Lou and Josh on Triple M. And guys, I've got a story to tell you next.
12: I'm intrigued by this.
13: Same. I've heard you've done something awkward.
11: Well, I just had a very embarrassing moment yesterday featuring one of our colleagues. Not one of the members of the immediate team, but someone that has been a character on the show before that we've worked with before.
13: I'm excited.
12: You've been flashing again, haven't you?
11: No flashing. I can promise you this did not involve.
13: He's had words about that. Good. That stopped.
12: That has to stop, mate.
11: All the words. It was just too much. I just got bored of all the meetings with all the HR, so I thought it's just easier if I just stop with the flashing.
12: Yeah, it's so fair.
11: Yeah. So I'll tell you about that next.
12: I'm excited.
13: I saw
11: Lou and Josh from Triple M.

0: It's Lou and Jarch on Triple M. And Lou and Jarch, I had an embarrassing moment happen to me yesterday.
1: Well, right.
0: Excruciating.
1: With who?
0: So our colleague, Claire, who you might remember. Claire helped us out when we did the drinking on air prank.
2: Yes.
0: She
2: yes.
0: posed as a representative of HR. This was...
3: Hi, I'm Claire.
4: Jack, how you going?
3: Yeah, good to meet you.
4: Good to meet you.
3: So I'm Director of People and Operations here at SCA.
4: Yeah.
3: We've had a few reports of incidents that people have observed, and I just wanted to get to the bottom of it.
4: Yep.
3: I just wanted to establish whether you'd partaken in any drinking while at work this week.
4: No.
3: Okay, so you're across all our policies and...
4: Yeah,
3: you know where to draw the line.
4: Yeah,
3: okay, great.
4: Absolutely.
3: All right, well, look, thanks so much.
4: Thank
3: Appreciate
4: you.
3: Appreciate it.
0: So she did a great job.
2: She
0: there
2: was phenomenal.
0: For us.
2: Like, I was
1: so
2: kind of scared of her.
1: So good. That was also, that was early on.
2: Yeah.
1: For us to be lying to the director of HR.
2: Now, huge just, from us.
1: So this has happened in front of her, has it? Whatever it is. Whatever.
0: Yes, yes.
1: Can I just preface something? Claire is overwhelmingly loved in this office.
2: She's pretty cool.
1: So
0: she's cool.
1: She is known as being. The cool chick. She's very, very cool. People look up to her. Like,
0: and she's done some really cool stuff. Like, she's lived in a very impressive life.
1: Yes.
0: She's like a documentary podcast, you know, director.
1: Yeah. Mm-hmm. She's a full-blown weapon.
0: Yeah.
1: So arguably, if there was one person that you, whatever you've done, that you wouldn't want it to happen in front of, it would be Claire.
2: Yeah. Yeah.
0: Yeah. She's the last person. She's the last person in the office I'd want to get embarrassed in front of. And I did.
2: So,
1: well, now, so that brings us to current day.
2: Yeah, yes. What you've done.
0: So yesterday, finish up.

0: things for dinner, a few ingredients, whatever. Just a couple things. Got to pick up a couple things. I'm thinking, okay, I don't need to grab a basket. I'll just grab a couple things because I'll just be able to hold it in my hands.
1: It's already good.
0: So walking through Coles, oh yeah, grab that, sweet. And then I'm walking, I'm going, oh no, actually, we do need some more mints or whatever. We need some toothpaste. Oh, actually, you know what? We need some more soap for the shower. So I've got this big tub of like liquid soap for the shower. All this stuff. Suddenly, like, my whole arms are taken up by all this stuff because it's too late to go back and get a basket. I'm like, I've just got to make it to checkout. Mm-hmm. So I'm walking with, like my fingers aren't even grasping anything. It's all just being cradled up by my arms and elbows and stuff.
1: You're looking like an idiot.
0: Looking like an idiot anyway. Already looking like an idiot. Like,
1: people are probably going, why didn't that?
2: Get a basket.
0: Yeah, kind of like that. So I'm like, okay, concentration face on. It's a big Coles. I'm like, I've just got to make my way to the checkout. Then I can just drop it all on the thing and then I'll be fine. And so I'm walking along. A few like near misses, like, oh, okay, like regather my stuff.
1: Yeah.
0: And I'm walking along and then I look up and I see Claire, our colleague.
1: Cool Claire.
2: CC.
0: I see Claire. And I notice her. She's like got her AirPods in. She's walking. She's really cool. So she's got her AirPods in.
1: Leather jacket.
0: She's just looking. Mm-hmm. Leather jacket.
1: Motorcycle helmet in one arm. Mm-hmm.
0: That's probably, yeah.
1: Talking to Chris Hemsworth.
0: And so then she's looking, she's just going about her business and I look up and see her. I'm about to be like, oh, hey, Claire. She then looks up, sees me. The moment that our eyes, like, and we look into each other's eyes, I like my lapse in concentration of just trying to get all my stuff.
2: No.
0: So now this huge tub of soap that I've got starts sliding down my elbow. I then try and catch it basically by lifting up my right elbow. It thuds. Boom, straight on the floor of the supermarket, slides.
2: Oh, no.
0: Slides out right in front of Claire's feet, almost trips her up. I'm going, I'm going to bend over and pick that up really quickly. Yeah. As I go to bend to pick it up, there goes everything else.
2: Oh,
0: bam,
2: no.
0: Everything.
2: It's all on the floor.
0: All on the floor. Just the and so for her, from her perspective, it's like she's going about it. She looks up the split second she sees me. it all goes.
2: Disaster. I love did the soap open?
0: No, it didn't open, thank God.
1: Yeah. I love this visual.
0: Then she has to then pick it up. I'm already like trying to get everything else. I'm like, oh my God. I've got no hands to even accept the tub that she's picked up for me. So she has to just like place it on top of my pile of stuff in my arms.
2: And then it drops all over again, 2.0.
0: And I'm just like, Thanks, Claire. So, and I hadn't even said hi to her yet at that point.
1: It's a modern day Notting Hill.
0: Yeah.
1: Literally. And listen, you're a big, tall unit.
0: Yeah.
1: There's a lot of limbs.
0: Mess.
1: I was pissing myself just thinking about the limbs going everywhere as you
2: like a
1: squander.
2: Big giraffe.
1: Yeah. Like that. Like a giraffe on ice skates.
2: Mm.
0: It was a bit like that. So that's that.
1: I'm proud of you, mate.
2: Get a basket as your next tip
0: time.
2: For next time.
0: That's actually the life lesson. Just get a basket. Even if you're getting two things, just get a basket.
1: Get a basket also. Well, you want to be ready.
0: Ooh.
2: Oh, yeah. You verse Lou. 133353.
1: Call us now if you want to verse Lou.
0: Take her on. General knowledge quiz coming up next.
1: Ooh.
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0: Every weekday, 2 till 4 on Triple M, you're listening to Lou and Jarch. 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
0: 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They are Australia's favourite roast.
1: I'm going to have hot chips for dinner.
2: I love Red Rooster.
1: I'm going to have hot chips for dinner. And you can't tell me no.
2: I wouldn't tell you no.
1: Because it's all I can eat at the moment.
2: Tell them. I would never tell you no. Are you going to roast, you gabia?
1: I can't eat chicken with my mouth like this.
2: Maybe Red Rooster chicken.
1: True.
2: Hey, Dylan, talk to me.
3: How you going, mummy and daddy?
2: Good, hey, son. Dale. How are you?
3: Oh, I could be better, but, you know, living the dream.
1: Okay. Me too.
2: Proud of you.
1: Two little sad sacks.
2: Well, if we've got two little sad sacks, Dil, how's the general knowledge, mate? How do you go generally?
3: Oh, I wouldn't say great, but, you know, it does the job.
2: Okay,
1: I reckon I'm going to take you down, son.
3: Yeah, I hope not, but we'll see how she goes, eh?
2: Hey, I reckon.
0: He needs to work on his smack talk, Dylan. That was too nice.
2: Well, he's too nice.
0: Yeah.
3: I'm a young fella, so I'm still learning, you know?
2: Yeah, correct.
1: He's big-eyed, bushy-eyed in the world.
2: You're old, so you should know more.
1: Yeah, I know. My back's put out. That's how old I am. And my wisdom... Yeah. Well, my wisdom teeth coming through was like 18.
2: Yeah.
1: It's weird.
2: It should be.
1: Kind
2: should
1: of
2: be
1: embarrassing.
2: Anyway, mate, I'm going to read the questions. First to answer gets the point. No need to buzz in. Dilly, you ready?
3: Sweet as.
2: You ready, big horse?
1: Yeah.
3: I'm ready.
2: Lou England, are you ready?
1: You already asked me, but yeah, I am.
2: Lou Sawback, are you ready?
1: Yeah.
2: Well, in that case, you've... Now! The Commonwealth Games have wrapped up. Who won in the medal tally?
3: Australia.
2: Correct. Where does the musical The Sound of Music take place?
1: Austria.
2: Correct. The Dog Surfing Championships are currently taking place in which American state?
1: California.
2: Correct. The Voice started on Sunday night on which channel?
1: Seven.
3: Nine.
1: Ten.
2: Correct, Lou. Seven. Who played the role of Jim Halpert in The Office?
1: Steve Carell.
0: No.
1: Ricky Gervais.
0: No.
2: It's John Krasinski. Who invented the telephone?
1: Einstein.
2: When you give someone a...
1: Bell.
2: Yeah.
1: James Bell.
2: No.
1: Tom Bell.
2: It's Alexander Graham Bell. The City to Surf is taking place this weekend in which city?
1: Sydney.
2: Correct.
3: Melbourne.
2: Name one of the superheroes in the Avengers.
1: Hulk.
0: Iron Man.
2: Poor Hulk. Which Avenger was that?
1: I was going to say Thanos and then I went Hulk.
0: Dylan got that one.
2: Dylan got it. Who voices the character of Donkey in Shrek?
1: Will Smith. Oh, sorry, Eddie Murphy.
2: What is the capital city of Bangladesh? I'll be honest, I thought Bangladesh was a city.
1: So did I.
3: Me too.
0: They won't get this.
1: I
3: have no idea.
2: Starts with D.
3: No,
0: what's thank you in German?
2: Thank you in German.
1: Delhi. Delhi.
2: It's Dunker.
1: Oh.
0: Dunker. Who won that one?
2: Lulu got you.
0: Lulu mate. Got it.
1: Oh, but you can have the Red Rooster voucher, Del.
3: Congratulations, Lou. Good on you.
1: No, you can have the voucher, mate. Take it.
3: Really? Oh, thank you so much, Bob. Thank you.
0: He's too kind.
1: Ciao, ciao.
0: Wouldn't even accept the Red Rooster voucher. Lou and Jarch, he needs to work on that. He really needs to work on that. Yeah, Lou and Jarch, Triple M.
4: 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Certified chaos merchants. 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
7: 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Major delays, best advice is to give the Sydney Harbour Bridge a miss. A crash affecting traffic in both directions. Northbound lanes knocked out. A southbound lane closed. Delays back to Piedmont. Major problems as well. The M5 motorway police operation Reesby closing the River Road eastbound off-ramp. 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
29: Good afternoon, I'm Mark Ferguson. Making news at 3, a crash on the Harbour Bridge is causing long delays for drivers heading north. The collision happened just after 2 this afternoon, blocking 3 lanes. A major police operation has ended with a car rolling on the M5 at Revesby. The crash happened near the River Road off-ramp just after 11 this morning. One eastbound lane remains closed as investigations continue. Sydney's hospitals have just experienced their busiest winter day on record, with more than 10,000 people seeking treatment. It resulted in some patients waiting on the floor of the emergency department at Mount Druitt. The opposition is warning more than 30,000 first home buyers could soon be in negative equity. It says if house prices continue to fall, they could owe more on their property than it's worth. And the Sydney Opera House is about to undergo a $120 million internal renovation, including new technology.
28: A2 milk is real milk from real cows that produce only the A2 protein and no A1. Only A2 milk will do.
0: M Sport.
1: Good afternoon, I'm Matt White. New Blues Origin coach Matt King says he knows what's coming his way and he's ready for it. King was confirmed as New South Wales coach on a two-year contract with an extension if he gets a series win. In AFL, the Swans hope midfielder James Rowbottom will be fit for the first week of finals after breaking his hand against St Kilda. And Serena and Venus Williams will finally team up again with a wildcard entry for the Cincinnati Open doubles tournament.
2: New Maximus Pink Lemonade. 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New Maximus Pink Lemonade. Try it first at your local BP or IGA today.
29: Checking Sydney's weather now, remaining fine but cool with an overnight low of 7, more sunshine tomorrow and a top of 19 degrees. 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

0: An incredibly powerful hour is on the way, I would say.
1: Can you imagine if you had a job where you were like, you'd work on the top of skyscrapers, fixing them?
2: No, thanks.
1: It'd be high maintenance.
2: I've thrown up twice.
1: He's done it again.
2: I've thrown up twice. I'm on a million antibiotics and things. I know I'm always sick. There's something wrong with me. Someone's got a voodoo doll. And then Jack has the nerves when I've been here up sick all day, still putting in the effort.
1: How does
2: to
1: it
2: say
1: go
2: I'm high maintenance. No, because I'm a hard worker. Thank you very much.
1: As I said in the break, you are like radio really is modern day oil rigs.
2: Exactly. So you're like, bloody lucky I'm here.
1: It's tough to be in an air conditioned studio.
2: Yeah. Oh.
1: I don't know. Honestly, I don't know how you do it.
2: I know. Me either, mate. It's tough work.
1: LP, how do you do it?
0: Oh, one day at a time.
1: Yeah, same, mate. Sometimes I get home and I go, Jesus Christ Almighty.
2: Got to put your feet up.
1: Feet up,
2: get a massage.
1: Yeah. Been on them all day. In me Ned Brockman pumas.
2: Me too, and my bloody golden goose now.
1: Oh, yeah, poor bastard.
2: Oh, God. It's
1: golden handcuffs, eh, Lou?
2: God. When are we getting that golden microphone too? Yeah, write that down.
1: Bit of lawsy about it. Hey, give us a quick thought.
2: Oh, you don't want to know what I'm thinking.
1: I really, really
2: I don't.
1: Do.
2: I probably can't say it on here.
0: Is it dark?
2: It's real dark, and a couple of things that I'd like to have words with you about.
1: Yeah, go on, give me one. Go on.
2: Nah.
1: Well, it looks like you're crawling out of a confrontation with me, much like the man in the story coming
2: up.
0: Oh, it's good. It's very
2: He's
0: good. It's very good.
1: Who crawled his way out of a confrontation.
0: Oh, we'll find out more about that next. On Lou in Charge.

0: It's your Chewbacca Tuesday on Triple M. You're joined by your good friends Lou and Judge.
1: How are we?
2: Probably the best I've ever been.
0: You look great.
2: Thanks, Jack. I feel fantastic. I could run a marathon, actually.
1: It just took you 34 minutes to get back through the studio door.
2: I can't look at anyone. I can't turn my head.
1: No. It's okay, buddy. We'll get there. Hey, you'll crawl out of this hole. He's done it again.
2: Great segue.
0: He made the same joke twice. Same joke.
1: No. It was different before.
0: Remember? Was it different?
1: Yeah, very.
2: Was it? I don't think it was.
1: Very slightly.
0: Mm.
1: Anyway, I'll crawl out of this bunker.
0: He's done it again.
1: Thanks, mate. Look, a man in there's a video doing the rounds, right? A video doing the rounds on the internet. A man in China has gone viral after attempting to leave a spa without paying for his visit. So he's gone in, probably got his mani-pedi. His bloody
2: massage, maybe a facial,
1: probably a mud bath.
2: Might be like hot sauna, steam room kind of
1: hot
2: thing.
1: Hot stones.
2: Yeah, it might be one of those like you pay a certain amount and you just get all that for whatever you pay. You know,
1: that's right. So he's had a great day, absolute ripper. He's then gone, I'm feeling good. I feel great. You know, it doesn't feel great. The wallet hit post. Spa, massage, blah, blah, blah. So he goes, how do I get out of this one? And he's obviously sussed the area out.
2: He's definitely done a recce.
1: He's done a sight rec. He's going, what's going on? And he goes, I reckon I can get out if I just jump on all fours and slowly crawl to the door, open that, and crawl my way out of the spa.
2: Which is ridiculous.
0: So the reception desk don't see him. So is that right?
1: Yeah. So
2: and like cameras, guys. And also, who's not paying at the start?
1: Well, this, yeah.
2: You know, like usually you go somewhere and it's like, all right, this to get in.
1: Well,
2: I reckon he got
1: China
2: add-ons.
1: China might be different.
2: Or he got add-ons while he was in there. You know, so how we were saying the massage and stuff. Perhaps they get like they pay a fee and they go in and then it's like an add-on. So that's where like the massage and all that.
1: Ah, give me some hot stones.
2: Yeah, and he's
1: I want a colonic irrigation.
2: Jackpot.
1: I want, you know, and then he's like, I'm not paying for that.
2: Yeah. Crawlsy, crawlsy, crawlsy, pudding and pie. Crawled on the floor and made you all cry. Or made you all laugh in my circumstance.
1: Let's get you home, eh, bud. Let's get you home. So he's crawled out to avoid the bill.
2: Crawlsy, crawlsy.
1: Go on. No, I want to hear the second round. No, I do.
2: Crawlsy, crawlsy, crawlsy. Pudding and pie. Kiss.
0: Oh, no.
1: Oh, God. Oh. But Jesus.
2: Kiss the stone.
1: Don't keep going. Because you cough midway through power like a sick infant.
2: No, I had a tickle at my throat.
1: Keep going. Look, he's done some pretty extreme stuff to get out of pain, right?
0: We get a freebie.
1: We wanted to know, 133353, how far did you go for a freebie?
2: Pretend it's someone's birthday.
1: Yeah, like
2: or
1: hotels.
2: Honeymoon.
1: Hotels, have you said it's your honeymoon? Have you said it's your birthday?
2: Yeah.
1: Get a free cake. What other examples?
2: A lot of people do the honeymoon one and they arrive and on the bed is like, happy honeymoon, you know?
1: That's
2: and they've got
1: right.
2: A bottle of champagne or
1: yeah.
2: Whatever.
1: We'd love, you know, your little tricks, how you got your freebies.
0: Yeah.
1: Any freebie of any kind.
2: Yeah.
0: And like having to like get your family members involved, like your grandma.
1: Yeah.
0: Or like your child, like so they've got to go along with it too.
1: That's
0: like
1: right.
0: How far will you go?
1: That's right. I love this. I love this sort of stuff. You know, back in the day, a lot of people would, before it was more supervised, you could sort of lie about your orders at fast food restaurants and then get replacement freebies.
0: Yes.
2: Oh, you cheeky devil.
1: You know, you didn't get my bloody, when they're really busy, you didn't get my bloody hot chocolate fudge sundae. Sorry, mate. Here you go. Cheers, big fella.
2: Free hot chockies for Arch, though.
1: You idiot.
0: 133353.
1: Idiot puddling pie.
2: Kissed the idiot and made them cry.
0: Oh, she still got it. Okay. 133353. Give us a call. How far have you gone for a freebie? We'll take your calls next on Lou and Judge.

0: It's Lou and Josh from Triple M, and 133353 is the number. We want to know, how far have you gone to get a freebie?
1: We'd love to know that, because a bloke in China went to a massage day spa sort of situation.
2: Sauna, steam room, all that jazz.
1: All that jazz. Decided, you know what? I want to make this a freebie. So by the reception desk where the receptionists are sitting, he's got on all fours, crawled past them, subsequently out of the building. No one saw him, but he was then caught on CCTV crawling for about 15 metres.
2: Just to get out of probably, what, you reckon, $60?
1: And I just want to say, you have said to me before specifically, to watch a grown man crawl on all fours isn't an enticing thing to see.
2: It's quite icky.
1: The other day I was picking up our scrows, all the paper off the ground. I was just crawling around on the ground. She's like, brother.
2: Horrendous.
1: She's like, mate, you...
2: It's one way to turn Steph off.
1: Yeah, yeah, get up.
0: Yeah.
2: Taylor, how far did you go for the freebie?
3: Good afternoon, guys.
1: Arvo, mate, how are you?
3: Yeah, good.
1: That's all right.
3: So probably for about 7 years now, I have been scamming a meal delivery service. I've signed up with about 6 of my different emails that I have. Oh. And so anytime I get the 40, oh, I haven't seen you in a while. Here's 40% off, cancel subscription, re-sign up with the new email.
0: Oh, wow. Oh,
2: I think I know the one you're talking about.
1: That's genius.
3: There's so many.
1: That's genius.
2: Because they start off to hook you in with 40% off,
3: right,
2: don't they, for the first like month or something.
1: Is it?
2: Yeah.
1: So you know this. So I don't say it, but you'll be implementing this moving forward.
2: No. I will not, Jack. That's not how far I'll go for a freebie. It's worse.
1: Oh, you'll go further.
2: I think I will not. I twisted.
1: Oh, God.
2: Sorry, my neck, everyone.
1: A neck sore. Thank you, Taylor. Harrison, talk to us, mate. How far would you go for a freebie?
4: Hello, senorita.
1: Hello, my sweet, sweet, sweet, sweet senorita. How are you?
4: I'm fantastic. Oh, I pay for the blue Instagram tick to get more stuff from companies.
0: Oh, so you pay a little to get a lot for free.
2: Well, and then do you have a couple, like some followers, and then they send you stuff?
4: Well, one of them is on that radio station, Mr. Jarch.
1: Oh, what do you mean?
0: What?
4: Jarchy actually follows my account.
1: Oh.
4: He's never sent me any free stuff, though, but he knows my account. It's called Punk Creations, and I get to do like movie premieres and sponsorship deals because I've got a blue tick.
1: I love your stuff.
0: So it's actually good content. Okay.
1: No, it is.
0: Okay.
1: It is.
2: Well, there you go. Just send him some stuff, Josh.
1: So it's like, I've got him in the DMs.
2: Yeah.
1: We've yarned before. You've got a full Iron Man suit.
2: Him telling you that he'll reply will be in 4 years.
1: No, but I have, haven't I, mate?
4: Josh is actually quite quick on the responses, considering his reputation. Yes.
0: Okay. You're the only person Josh is responding to.
2: Yeah,
1: well, he's got an MK Ultra full Iron Man
2: You've
1: suit.
2: Shown
1: That's pretty
2: me
1: cool.
2: That.
1: Yeah, remember I showed you?
2: Yeah, you need to borrow that, and you need to hit send Harrison something.
1: Okay. Love your stuff. We'll work that out. Thank
2: cool.
1: you, Russ. Thank
2: Thanks,
1: you so
2: guys.
1: Much.
2: Great yarns.
1: Good yarns.
0: Lou and Jarch on Triple M. We're going to play Can I Get Your Number?
1: And if you want to see cool stuff, follow at Punk Creations on Instagram.
0: Good plug. Cool. Wow. Lou and Jarch.
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9: 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Major problems for the Sydney Harbour Bridge. 2-car crash affecting northbound lanes and southbound lanes. Queues are back over the Anzac Bridge. M5 motorway, a crawl at the River Road off-ramp. It is closed eastbound. An eastbound lane also blocked on the M5 following a police operation. The Milwaukee 3-day pack-out modular storage event starts this Thursday. 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
1: Ladies and gentlemen, this is Can I Get Your Number?
0: Ooh, wow. The game where Lou and Josh have to guess what number is in the other person's brain.
2: Well, like have you written yours down, though?
3: I've written mine down. Have you written yours down?
2: Yes, I have.
3: So basically, we just ask each other questions until... Oh, I don't even know.
2: I'm not in the greatest space today, so I wasn't very good at what I am normal.
3: The questions will determine the number. So it's like, you put a number down, I'm like, would this be too many dogs to own? And if it's between 1 and 50, if you've put 50, it's like, yeah, probably.
2: Well.
3: You know, but if it's like...
2: Subjective.
3: Correct, but 50 dogs, a lot of dogs. Mm. Well, okay, for someone living in an apartment in a metropolitan area, 50 dogs, a lot of dogs. Mm.
0: So.
3: Turns out not a lot of dogs. You've got 50. It's 50.
2: JJ. Okay.
0: Whoever guesses closest to the other person's number wins.
3: Yes.
0: Who wants to try and guess whose number first?
3: So it's within a minute, isn't it? Right?
0: Yeah, about that.
3: About that. Okay.
0: Got my eye on the clock.
2: Okay, I'll start.
0: Yep. Okay, go.
2: Could you finish this many slices of pizza?
3: No.
2: Huh, okay. So I'm going to say that's probably over. Okay. Would you pay this many dollars for parking? Take that back. I don't want you to answer that one. Could you wrote? No, I don't want you to answer that one either. Is this more than the number of countries you've visited?
3: Yes.
2: You've stumped me. So it's, could you finish as many slices?
3: She's 3 minutes in and got two questions out of the way.
0: Oh, we're going to need
2: sorry, what'd you say?
0: On,
2: could you eat this many hot chips? Or would this many
3: pizzas,
2: hot chips?
3: Slices of pizza.
2: Could you swim this many laps?
3: No.
0: Oh, Lou, you're going to have to.
2: 19?
3: She's not even finished. Yeah, oh, still got time.
0: Yeah, well, the guess was 19. You happy with 19 as your guess, Lou?
2: Yeah.
3: Do I tell her?
0: Yeah, you tell her.
3: It was 38.
2: Oh.
0: So we're just 19 off there.
2: So
3: you asked three questions.
2: Yeah, but could you finish this many slices of pizza?
3: Absolutely not. 38 pieces of pizza.
2: Okay, and then I said,
3: not that many
2: is
3: countries.
2: Is this number more than the number of countries you visited?
3: Absolutely not. I haven't visited 38 countries.
2: You tricked me, though, because you went, no.
3: Well, I did a top deck tour through Europe. I don't know. I wouldn't have visited 38, no.
2: I still stand by 19.
0: Okay, so
3: it's wrong.
2: Whatever.
3: So you're 19 off.
0: Yeah, she's 19 off. So let's see how Judge goes. Okay. Take it away.
3: Would this be too many dogs to own in an apartment?
2: Yeah.
3: Would you, if you had this many dollars for lunch, would it be enough?
2: Yeah.
3: It would be.
2: Yes.
3: Could you beat this many people in a fight?
2: No.
3: Is it more than the number of countries you visited?
2: Yeah.
3: Could you smash this many Tim Tams?
2: No.
0: Oh, Judge.
3: Okay. Could you... Oh, no, you couldn't. Could you swim this many laps?
2: No.
0: What's your guess?
3: It's 42.
2: 29.
0: Ooh, but still Judge is still just closer.
2: Yeah. You are stumped on the countries because you think I've been to that many countries.
3: I have. You're a well-travelled woman.
2: Yeah, but I'm usually the same places, darling.
3: Sorry, darling.
2: Yeah.
3: Yeah, good point, darling. Delightful. Mostly just Monaco.
2: You know, Italy is the number one place, you know, darling. Yeah.
0: Okay, well, Judge wins, but you both played pretty bad.
3: Thanks, mate.
0: Yeah,
2: thanks so much.
0: There you go. Lou is in the wars. We'll chat more about that next.
3: We will.

0: It is your Chewbacca Tuesday on Triple M with Lou and Jarch.
1: It is indeed. And look, Lulu, as we've discussed, you've been in the wars.
2: Yeah.
1: You're in the wars at the moment.
2: Someone's got a voodoo doll of me.
1: Yeah, it's rare when you're not in the wars.
2: This is a bad war.
1: But you're in a particular war.
2: Yeah.
1: This isn't, usually it's the Falklands. Mm. This seems like the Russian assault of Berlin in World War II. This seems like
2: stub my
0: toe. It's getting serious.
2: Usually I've stubbed my toe.
1: Yeah.
2: So my wisdom teeth are infected.
1: Yeah, we know. We've discussed it. Not only have we discussed it on this show.
2: Just if you just tuned in, I got to let you know.
1: Yeah, but we've also haven't stopped talking about it.
2: Yeah. So they're infected, so I can't eat anything. So then I'm taking my antibiotics and painkillers.
1: Yep.
2: And then I'm throwing up.
1: But what I wanted to talk about was today, we recorded our podcast, We Mean Well, mm-hmm. This morning. So you obviously come in and you were cooked, right?
2: Because I've also.
1: Yeah, you're back.
2: I've had a spasm, so I can't move.
1: Yeah, we're across it. Okay?
2: Just if people have just tuned in, Jack.
0: They could have tuned in, Jack.
1: Well, you could have tuned in. She got a bad back and she got wisdom teeth coming out.
2: Yeah.
1: Talk about every show. Anyway, we're sitting there doing the potty. And Lou, as I've mentioned the reference 30 times, you are Michael Keaton's Batman in the 90s movies where it's just a full silicone suit and you're going, and you can't move. So your whole body turns if you need to do something.
2: Yeah.
1: So you're in the I'm doing the podcast and like Willie was doing stuff behind you as our producer and you just had no idea. And when you were talking to people, you just have to move your whole body. Like, Willie, could you get that video up? Couldn't move. Anyway, we do a segment on the potty and you go, hey, I've got to go spew. And I go, oh, Jesus Christ.

0: to vomit. I'm like, so not only is her teeth buggered, she's woken up, her stiff neck, she's completely cooked, her lower back to neck is busted.
1: Spasms.
0: And now she's spewing.
1: Because obviously when you take, like, I can't eat much, so I'm eating, like, soups or
0: And you had a sort of a painkiller, I think, on an empty stomach.
1: And antibiotics.
0: And antibiotics. And, you know, if you take vitamins and stuff in your stomach, you make you vomit.
2: Mm.
0: Lou's suffering with this. Anyway, we go, holy dooly, like, what's going on here? And I just want to paint a picture for the audience. So about 8 minutes later, the podcast door to our studio just creaks open. And I just look there and there's just this lady standing in the middle of hair a little disheveled, just with the wettest, just bawling her eyes, just fully crying. And we're like, buddy. And you're like, it hurts so much to vomit. We're like, we don't have to do this. I said, you've been here for 40 minutes. We'll stop.
3: Yeah, no, I think I'll be all right. It just hurts me so much.
0: And then someone gave you a custard yogurt thing and you're going like, I grew up in a nursing home, right? Yeah. Mum worked in a nursing home for 20 years. And all I could picture was like an old woman, a 98-year-old woman, you know.
1: Eating with no teeth.
0: Literally, and just like shaking as she put the custard to her mouth, going,
3: I just can't do anything.
1: When you're like, your teeth are, you know, ruined, and then your back as well, you can't move your neck down to your like lower back, and then you spew, you obviously can't control what.
0: No,
1: so then the pain was like,
0: right.
1: I'm throwing up, and then the pain's like, you know, my neck's going, so then I came back and was just like,
0: just crying.
2: That's.
1: I think the rest of the podcast, I had mascara down my eye.
0: Literally. Listen, we literally go, we had to cut. We go, look, if it looks a little different if you're watching the YouTube, Lou's just come back and she's been pulling her eyes out and eating custard. Like, like a child that's sick at home at school. You know what I mean?
1: So I'm getting my whizzies out on Friday.
0: Mm.
1: I should be eating all the. Like, you know, like proper food right now,
0: can't.
1: But I still can't.
0: You can't,
1: buddy. I'm going to be on mashed potatoes and like soup for like 2 weeks.
0: Yeah, that's right.
1: Right.
2: That's.
1: Woohoo.
2: That is brutal.
0: Nah, you're usually on half a liquid diet anyway. I wouldn't worry too much.
1: I won't be drinking, Jack.
2: Let's check the Insta next on Lou and Jarge.
0: Hey, I'd love that, mate.
1: Me too.
4: 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Certified chaos merchants. 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
7: 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Major delays, Sydney Harbour Bridge, all lanes back open after a smash. It's left Cuso back over the Anzac Bridge and the Eastern Distributor. For the M5, all lanes back open there, still slow westbound through Racebeam. Tonight on Channel 10, join 22 infamous Aussies to play a wickedly good game of lies and deception. 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

0: Lou and Jarch on Triple M, and it is our saddest time of the show.
1: It always is, Brad.
2: The end. Actually, I'm looking forward to it because I'm going to the osteopath.
1: Yeah, you need to get cracked right.
2: Yeah, cracked up.
1: What?
2: Or cracked right, not cracked up.
1: I don't even know. I felt bad saying cracked right. You know, it sounds overtly sexual. So my apologies.
2: But I apologise too then.
1: Cracked up is better. It's like laughing.
2: Oh, yeah, true.
1: Yeah.
2: Too true. I don't apologise then. I take it back. Couple of DMs. Undercover lover, where we see if your partner would lie for you. This was great. Go overlook it on Lou and Jarch Insta. Old mate didn't hesitate once. That's either love or experience. Oh, I didn't think of that. Good liar.
1: I would like to think love.
2: Yes, me too.
1: I'd like
2: always think positive.
1: I'd like to verge on the err on the side of love.
2: Mm-hmm.
3: Mm.
1: Wouldn't you?
3: And oh, it's beautiful.
1: That's beautiful, mate.
2: Another guy said, I need this guy on speed dial next time I chuck a sickie.
1: Seriously.
2: Too true. Get him to pretend to be your doctor.
1: Seriously. Mm-hmm.
3: Could we use him going forward in the show?
2: I reckon.
3: Like when.
1: When people need people need something like that.
2: He was great.
1: He was good.
2: Mm. My boyfriend would have somehow made me sound less employable.
1: I fear I am that man. I fear that if Steph had done something like this and I was like, then I realised what it was, I'd get too nervous.
2: Flustered.
1: Yeah, flustered and be like. Because, you know, I asked him, I was like, what are three things? You can only think of two? And I was like, two's enough.
2: Yeah. Like, that'll do. All right, we'll see you tomorrow for Winston Churchill Wednesday.
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1: Good stuff.
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7: 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M4 motorway held up westbound, moving out of Leichhardt all the way through to the Prospect Highway. Slow for the M5 westbound through Reesby after a police operation and the Sydney Harbour Bridge chock-a-block after nearly a crash, but lanes are back open. A lot can happen to the people you care about in a year, a month, a week. So ask, are you okay? Any day. Because a conversation could change a life. Orion is giving away his brand new Mazda BT50 to Innkeeper locked on 104.9 Triple M.
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2: Good afternoon, I'm Mark Ferguson. Making news at 4, a crash on the Harbour Bridge is causing long delays for drivers in the city this afternoon. The crash happened in the northbound lanes just after 2 o'clock. A witness in the Alan Jones indecent and sexual assault trial has detailed more alleged incidents involving the former broadcaster. He's recalled visiting Jones's Fitzroy Falls farm and describing how Jones made him feel trapped. Alan Jones has pleaded not guilty to all charges. A police pursuit has ended with a crash on the M5 at Revesby. A major police operation was launched after the vehicle rolled at the River Road off-ramp just after 11 this morning. Patients at Mount Druitt Hospital were forced to lay on the waiting room floor as the flu season stretches health resources to the limit. A record 10,000 patients presented at hospitals yesterday. And parking issues and rubbish collection remains the top reason of residents' complaints to councils.
0: A2 milk is real milk from real cows that produce only the A2 protein and no A1. Only A2 milk will do.
1: M Sport.
3: Good afternoon, I'm Matt White. New Blues Origin coach Matt King says he knows what's coming his way and he's ready for it. King was confirmed as New South Wales coach on a 2-year contract with an extension if he gets a series win. In AFL, the Swans hope midfielder James Rowbottom will be fit for the first week of finals after breaking his hand against St Kilda. And Serena and Venus Williams will finally team up again with a wildcard entry for the Cincinnati Open doubles tournament.
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2: Checking Sydney's weather now, remaining fine but cool with an overnight low of 7, more sunshine tomorrow and a top of 19 degrees. 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
15: Hello everybody, welcome to the Triple M Rush Hour. Our number's 133353 and you can text us on 0457 10 1049. Coming up today, another chance to win Bo Ryan's wheels. That is the Mazda BT50 from our friends at Rockdale Mazda. We'll give another 3 names out in the course of the show and you have 30 minutes to call, but you must be the first to call. Hello, Nathan.
13: Hello, Anthony. Hello, everyone. How are we all today?
15: Good. Well, yeah. You good?
13: I'm great. Mm. I feel awesome. I feel better than yesterday.
15: Why?
13: Well, yes, it's Monday.
15: Monday's what?
13: Well, I'm usually upbeat, but I had a big weekend.
15: Yeah,
13: so
15: right.
13: So Monday's was a little bit slow.
15: Yeah.
13: It was just another manic Monday.
15: Yeah. Monday after a big weekend's like, why am I doing this?
13: It's tough.
15: It's tough. And by Friday, you're ready to do it all again.
13: But I'm back. Yes, yeah. I'm back.
15: Mm. Well, Australian musicians and composers have been given a rare opportunity by the city of Sydney. Now, this is what the opportunity is: to music score one of the world's most iconic global spectacles. Sydney New Year's Eve, 2027, midnight fireworks display. The musical score is composed first, and then the pyrotechnic display is custom designed to every beat, drop, and dynamic shift. So that you put the music score together, and they put the fireworks to together. It. It closes October, September 7. I'm not a fan of this. I think they should.
13: No, I think it's great. I think it's awesome.
15: No, it's not only... We've had enough of it.
13: No, it's woo. Mm. Are you talking about you've had enough of the fireworks
15: I've
13: on the Harbour Bridge?
15: I've had
13: Mate,
15: enough.
13: Come on.
15: I've got a better idea.
13: It's very unassured. What is it?
15: I say we get like a...
13: I say, boy.
15: We get like a 15-kilometre rope, right? And we give everybody the opportunity, if you live... north of the harbour or south of the harbour, and we have the world's biggest tug of war.
13: That is a great idea.
15: It is a great idea.
13: I love that idea, but not for New Year's Eve.
15: Then we could have like drag racing
13: We could organise that, the world's biggest tug of war.
15: Yeah.
13: That would be, we should do that on here.
15: On the Harbour Bridge.
13: But what about, have you heard Metallica's album, S&M?
15: Oh, who hasn't?
13: With the San Francisco Symphony.
15: Yeah. Mm.
13: Now, if they composed it.
15: Yes, Metallica.
13: Metallica.
15: Mm.
13: San Francisco Symphony. I'm just trying to put it. All together well, here.
15: Don't we want someone from Sydney?
13: No.
15: Huh?
13: We want the best people to do the job. So when I hear a drum go bang, I want a big, or like Oof. AC/DC, fire your guns.
15: Mm, yeah.
13: Am I showing my age now?
15: Yeah, you
13: just,
15: are.
13: Just, yeah.
15: Mm. Mm. But I think I'd already finished school when they come out.
13: Well, you want someone like the Wiggles to do it, do you?
15: No, I think if we're going to go to Sydney, we'll get somebody like Mark Gable. He's always looking for a gig, the guy from the Choir Boys. No, but I like my idea. Of the world's biggest tug of war. I mean, how many times can we see these fireworks? How much money can we make for this fireworks guy, Foti?
13: But what side of the bridge am I on if I'm in the west?
15: Well, you're not involved. You just watch.
13: But I want to be involved.
15: Well, bad luck, mate. You're from the west. You've got to be from the north or the south.
13: Well, that's,
15: you
13: can that's have demographic.
15: Yeah, I know. You could have yours where they have the Peter Warren Ford Harbour Bridge. You could have your one there. Triple M Rush Hour, Maroon and Hindy. We're going to unpack the team list next because it's Team List Tuesday at Triple M.

0: We do it thanks to our mates at Penrite Oil. What's green, gold, and 100 years strong? It's Penrite Oil, now proudly wearing the Australian-made logo. 100 years, still driven. The Rush Hours. Footy. Well, there's some mail coming out of the Rabbitohs here. There's a few things we've got to unpack here, but we'll do the team list later. But there is a number of Rabbitohs players coming back into the side. But talk around God's country where I live, Luttrell might be back in the next 2-3 weeks, which would be great.
1: They are the whispers, yes. So over his back injury, his calf injury, or his combination of injuries, so that'll be a huge boost for South Sydney leading into the pointy end of the season. But they've got a few back already. I know we're going to dive into team list Tuesday a little bit later on, but they've got some big names back.
0: They've got Parra this week.
1: It's a very tricky game against Parramatta. I know the game was absolutely a snooze fest on the weekend until the last probably 15 minutes when it got a little bit exciting when the Tigers went back to back. But it all depends on what side turns up for Parramatta and where Souths are mentally. Because if you give Parramatta a sniff, like, they're no easy beats. They're gonna make Souths work hard. You look at where they are on the ladder, the Eels, and yes, everyone's going to go, oh, Souths will flog them. I'm not too sure about that.
0: Yeah,
1: they're gutsy. They don't just lay over the Eels. They're a gutsy side, and if Souths aren't there prepared mentally to have a real good crack early on in this game, it could be a bit tricky for them. And they're on a bit of a slippery slope, the South Sydney Rabbitohs, I think.
0: Yeah.
1: They need to have this game to stay in touch.
0: Let me just say, it's in South Sydney world, we've already banked the 2 points.
1: That's what you've got to worry about. What you've got to worry about. That attitude, Anthony.
0: No, this is more certain of 2 points than if it was the bye.
1: How certain?
0: I mean, I cannot tell you how certain I am Souths will win. Souths will not only win, kick their asses. It's the week after when Souths play the Bulldogs. That's the one I'm worried about. But Souths Parramatta, it's like Souths will just absolutely flog them. But moving on, it is Indigenous round.
1: Yeah, another great round from the NRL. Yeah, I hope we speak to Adam Elliott a bit later on. And I know he's had a big input to the Indigenous round jersey for South Sydney. So we'll speak to Ads a bit later on. But yeah, another great round put together to recognise the Indigenous community, Indigenous players inside our game.
0: Well, who's your favourite Indigenous player?
1: Of all time?
0: Yeah.
1: I'd have to say, I got to play with a bloke like Dean Witters.
0: He's a great player,
1: absolute
0: wasn't he?
1: Champion, great fella, has too. Done so much for the community.
0: Yeah, yeah.
1: I love Dino. He was just a laid-back guy, but had some skill. I'm not going to put him in the Artie Beats and mould, but had some skill like Artie. Footwork, offload, not as big as Artie. Could have been.
0: Now you've opened up a can of worms.
1: Yeah.
0: Andorra's box, whatever it is. Mine is Greg Inglis. But when I was a young bloke living in Inverell doing the radio, Dino's father, I can't remember his father's name now, but he had an uncle, Sylvester. And Dino's father used to play for Narwhan, which was an Indigenous team in Armidale. And he was better than Dino.
1: Yeah.
0: That's going
1: that
0: back.
1: That would have been good because Dino was good.
0: Yeah, Dino was good.
1: Good right foot step.
0: But, mine is Greg Inglis. So Indigenous round, Adam Elliott's had some involvement with the design of the South jumper, which means his wife Millie's been over his shoulder. Now, don't have it like that. Don't do that. Don't do this. And then, of course, in the New South Wales team.
1: She would have.
0: Of course she would have.
1: Yeah.
0: She knows everything.
1: Doesn't she?
0: Oh.
1: Well, she thinks she knows everything.
0: She knows everything. Now, Matty King's been named as the coach of the...
1: Officially. Officially. And
0: you spoke to him today.
1: Great appointment. Great appointment. He's over the moon, obviously. 2-year deal there, and he's been an understudy for a while now. He's coached at the junior rep level. He's been under Trent Robbo at Roosters for many years. I think he's helped coach in the Lebanon side for the World Cup at the end of the year as well. So, look, I think it's great. He's excited about it, and good luck. We wish him all the best.
0: Yeah, good fella. So that's looking good.
1: Can you imagine coming from washing dishes to playing Origin and now coaching the Origin team?
0: Unbelievable. And a better bloke you would not meet than Matty King.
1: He's a champion.
0: So we wish him all the best, and we'll try and get him on in the next week or two. This is the Triple M Rush Hour with Maroon and Hindy. We're going to speak to Adam Elliott about Indigenous Round shortly as well at Triple M.

0: Triple M's Rush Hour with Maroon and Hindy. I was just thinking, that is my favourite live band I've ever seen, Green Day. And that is a good riddance to time of your life.
1: Quickly, side note, just found out a bit of information. Because I cry on planes a lot.
0: Yeah,
1: I don't know why we're talking about crying during the break, but I cry on planes a lot. And then I found out that it's actually a thing.
0: Is that right?
1: It's an emotional thing when you're on a plane. Like, I would cry watching a movie that's not worth crying about on a plane.
0: There's a reason for that, Nathan. Well, everybody goes to the doctor and says, I need something for the trip. So then you're on prescription drugs, and then you get on the plane and have three bottles of wine. And that's why. So that's not rocket science, mate.
1: Okay.
0: That's why you cry on planes.
1: You know what I didn't cry about?
0: Mm-hmm.
1: Picking up a hitchhiker the other day.
0: What a year. Well, come on. Come on, Ivan. Tell us a story.
1: That's a quick. I picked up a lot of hitchhikers. Oh,
0: you creep.
1: I know I could count how many hitchhikers I've picked up on one hand. So I've got five hitchhikers.
0: That is creepy, mate.
1: But why is it creepy?
0: Why are you doing picking up hitchhikers?
1: Because they need a lift. The most recent one, I'll start with my most recent one. It was in my local area.
0: Right.
1: And he was an older gentleman, and he was carrying a jerry can.
0: Okay.
1: So I had to pick him up.
0: Right.
1: He had the thumb out. He had the 5-litre jerry can. And I went, pulled over, said, mate, where are you going? And I knew the answer because he's obviously going to the servo. So I just took him down the servo a couple of Ks down the road. What good deed done for the day.
0: Yeah.
1: Did I panic about what could have happened?
0: Mm.
1: Had he already doused himself in fuel and was ready to ignite himself in the front seat of my Kia? I'm not too sure, but I just went, you know what? I had a good feeling about him. And I thought, because so many cars went past him, just kept driving. I thought, nah, he's old, he's elderly. If he tries anything, I can take him.
0: Unless he was covered in fuel.
1: Yeah. And
0: but
1: he sparked
0: himself there was another one you told me about once, a guy who actually stunk. Do you want to tell us that story?
1: Oh, that was a bad one. That one made me dry heave. I'll tell you this story.
0: Yeah.
1: So coming back from Cowra, I had a gig out at Cowra. And this coming back there for early morning, like the sun was just coming up. And this is a bit of it's a good story, but a bad story as well. So I'm going around this bend. All of a sudden to the left, I see this Holden Commodore halfway up a tree.
0: Right.
1: Like he'd flown into this tree, like glass everywhere, smoke coming out of it. So I've gone down a K down the road, and here he is, young fellow with his thumb out. Oh, God, this can't be the same guy that's just got out of this car. Surely not. Sure enough, it was. He had cuts all over him. His head was bleeding. And we're about an hour out of going into Bathurst. So I said, mate, jump in. He jumps in, the stench on him, my God. I'm dry heaving, got all the windows down. This is like 6 in the morning, maybe earlier, freezing, but I couldn't handle the smell. I'm going,
0: What did he smell of?
1: Oh, mate, poor bugger hadn't washed for a few days.
0: Right.
1: He was all over, he was heavy on the hooter. So I dropped him off at the hospital. They patched him all up, and I don't know what happened to him after that. But
0: so are you suggesting that he hadn't wiped his backside or
1: it
0: what?
1: Could have been a number of things, but
0: he was
1: hitchhiking, and I just did another good deed. I don't know why people are so scared of hitchhikers.
0: But it's one of those things where he thought, you know, I've been
1: have
0: to the toilet.
1: Have you hitchhiked?
0: No.
1: Is it hitchhiked?
0: I did hitchhike once, and a guy stopped and picked me up, and I was only about 18. I thought, this might be a bit sus, so I never did it again.
1: Where were you going?
0: I was on Anzac Parade, near where Peters of Kensington is. Right?
1: Oh, really?
0: It's a very sort of infamous part of the and there was a nightclub there in those days called Rages, I think it was called. No, it was near there. I come out, I just said, I'll just hitchhike home.
1: Rages.
0: As soon as I put my thumb up, bang, this good looking guy had stopped. I said, this is a bit sus, you know? But this bloke you picked up that stunk.
1: Yeah.
0: I'm thinking he's gone the toilet, hasn't cleaned up afterwards, and thought, what are my chances of crashing the car? It's like when your grandmother says, make sure you're wearing clean undies.
1: Well, he was lucky to be alive when you saw the car and the tree. He owes me one, the young fella.
0: Okay.
1: Anyway, what are we going to ask now? What are we asking our listeners?
0: 133353, have you been picked up by Nathan? No. 133353, what happened when you picked up a hitchhiker? 2 tickets to see Paul Kelly live from King's Cross at the Potts Point Hotel. Paul Kelly's 70, the deluxe edition pre-order now. 133353, what happened, Sydney? When you picked up a hitchhiker.
1: Or text us.
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5: 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Checking your M's, M4 motorway held up westbound from Burwood all the way through to the Prospect Highway. M2 delayed westbound, north ride coming out of Lane Cove Tunnel. We've got a fair bit of congestion north meet Jane Drew Drive and out towards Alton Yabby, Old Windsor Road. 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
17: 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Our number's 13353. Very shortly, Adam Elliott comes on to talk about the Rabbitohs and Indigenous round. Right now, what happened when you picked up a hitchhiker? Get to the phones, 13353. Tickets to see Paul Kelly live from King's Cross at the Potts Point Hotel. So come on, get on the phone. What happened when you picked up a hitchhiker? Maybe you were the hitchhiker. Give us your story. This is Triple M.

0: Triple M's Rush Hour, Maroon and Heidi. That song always makes me want to hit the bags.
1: The boxing bags, of course. I'm talking about Survivor. Eye of the Tiger, 133353 as a number, or 0457 10 1049, down at Scotty Getty's gym.
2: Of course.
1: Oh, he won't hold the bag while I'm hitting it.
2: No.
1: He'd just get knocked straight into the wall.
2: Hold the bag, Trace. What's that off the castle?
1: Oh, yeah. I love that. With the little, you know, on top of the cake, the little kickboxer.
2: We could talk absolute crap for hours.
1: We could. We could.
2: We do anyway.
1: Well,
2: don't we?
1: Yeah. 133353, we're asking you about what happened when you picked up a hitchhiker. Mark's on the Northern Beaches. What happened, Mark?
3: G'day, mate. I was a bit of a mate of yours. Adam's dad, Mark Reynolds.
1: Oh, the love sponge is a mate of mine, yes.
3: Anyhow, I'd come down to Sydney for a footy presentation, and Mark decided he wanted to come back to Townsville with me. So we're driving. We're on the Bruce Highway, the other side of Brisbane, about 1 o'clock in the morning, and we picked up this hitchhiker. Bit sus looking guy, but I thought, oh yeah, we'll be right. Anyway, I was in a VL rental car, and I was pushing it a bit, and the bloke said, you're going too fast, stop at the next service station. And when we stopped, he got out and put a black bag down, and we didn't get a drink. As I was filling up the car, you could put the pump on auto then. I had a look at his bag, and there was a 12-gauge shotgun, a pistol, and a balaclava.
1: Oh. There you go.
3: Yeah, mate, I tell you what, I thought, you know, we'll be right, but me and the love sponge, I thought we could handle him, but not when you got that.
1: No.
2: I reckon Marky was about to knock off that servo you were just at. That's probably what they were for.
1: Mm.
2: So you dodged the bullet.
3: No, mate, because he's got no way of getting out. It was in the middle of nowhere. We're on the other side of Brisbane, the Bruce Hyde. Might have been up around Proserpine somewhere.
1: Yeah,
2: so
1: right.
2: So what did you do, Mark? You just left him there?
3: Yeah, well, yeah, he wanted to get out because I was driving too fast. Well, he said, I've had nothing.
2: How fast was the VL going? How fast were you going?
3: 170, 180.
1: Oh, yeah. Well, they had the Nissan motor, the VL, didn't they? There you go.
3: Yeah, they used to go, mate. We've got a rental car, too. Mm. Mate,
1: oh, they go faster.
3: The love sponge didn't last long in Townsville, I'll tell you that. Too hot for him.
1: Oh, that's what he's like. He gets out and gets another car and comes straight. He's got history. Thank you, Mark. 133353, let's go to Wyong.
2: Yeah, David, are you there, mate? What happened when you picked up a hitchhiker?
4: Hey, I'm actually going to tell you a story of being picked up.
1: Sure.
4: If that's okay.
1: Yeah.
2: Sure.
4: I hitchhiking up in Queensland in the 90s. I got picked up by this brown old, either a Holden or a Ford.
1: Right.
4: Traveling up the freeway, trying to talk to this guy. He's not really interested in me. Suddenly, he just slowly slows down, pulls over on the freeway, and tells me to get out. So I do exactly as he says. Never saw him again. I ran up this embankment, slept up on the embankment, waiting for him. I just thought he's going to get his mates and come and get me. I don't know what I was thinking, but I was in a bit of a panic. Many years later, go back about 5 years ago, I was watching a show on Ivan Milat with my daughter.
1: No.
4: Mate, I started shaking. I started sweating. My daughter's asking me, what's wrong, Dad? I said, I reckon that's the guy that picked me up in Queensland. The car was the same. And, yeah. It was quite amazing. I'm shaking right now just even telling it.
1: Yeah,
2: that's a close one, David.
4: I think I dodged a bullet. I mean, I can't for certain say it was him, but mate, everything lines up. I've looked into his history a lot since then, and I'm pretty certain it was him.
1: God, that's a great story.
2: Yeah, well, yeah, it's an awesome, lucky story, isn't it?
1: Yeah,
2: bit of a public announcement, kids. Mm. Don't hitchhike. Don't get in cars with strangers.
1: Very good, Nathan. I would agree. Thank you, David. Oh, Ivan. Crazy Ivan. Toby, what happened?
5: Mate, I'm in Newcastle.
1: Mm.
5: Years ago, I was driving past this girl that she was hitchhiking, and I thought, drove past her. And I thought, no, I'm going to read in the paper the next day. She's going to be picked up by somebody and knocked off or something. So I went and picked her up, drove along. And I started to ask her what she did. And she was a lady of the night.
2: Oh, Toby.
5: Yeah.
2: And as if you didn't know, Toby. So you stuck it in reverse. You knew exactly what you were doing.
5: Oh, I just went, mate. No, I just dropped her off. So see you later.
1: All right. Thank you, Toby. Thank you for that story. A likely story. Who would you like to give the prize to?
2: Oh, it's got to go to Mark at the Northern Beaches. For, pick up a hitchhiker. Yeah. Drops him off at a servo, finds out he's got a shotgun, a pistol, and a balaclava in his bag.
1: I'm going to run that story past Mark Reynolds and just check the integrity of it.
2: What's he win?
1: He wins. He's off to see Paul Kelly. Tickets to see Paul Kelly live from King's Cross to at the Potts Point Hotel, which is a great venue here in Sydney. Paul Kelly's 70, the deluxe edition, pre-order now. It's Triple M's Rush Hour with Maroon and Hindy, and Adam Elliott's going to have a chat with us next about the Rabbitohs and Indigenous round at Triple M.

0: Can't stop the spirits when I need you. 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
1: Triple M Rush Hour, Maroon and Hindy. Shortly we're going to talk about the big Colonel Sanders auction that happened recently. But before we do, an old mate of ours, of course, Millie Elliott is part of this show. Her other half is this bloke. We love him just the same, yeah, Adam Elliott.
2: He's the better half.
1: Better half, yeah.
2: Yeah.
1: Ads, welcome.
3: I appreciate that, guys. Thanks, Heaps. Thanks for having me on, guys. How are we?
2: Well, mate, better than you. I saw a photo on Millie's Instagram the other day, and you were holding baby Gigi. She was awake. You seemed to be asleep.
3: I tell you what, she's not bad. She, I put a couple of photos up of Mill like playing. You know, I thought, oh, I'll show some support. The Roosters have put a thing up. I'll repost it on mine, and she's into me straight away. Take that down. I look terrible. But the moment I'm laying there with me jaw to the floor and Gigi's awake, yeah, I'm straight on the socials for everyone to see.
1: The big question, Adam, before we get to the football is, obviously your better half, Millie, is doing a school reunion at Bega High and nobody's responding. She's had eight. Those who aren't in jail are prepared to come along. Are you from the same year at Bega High?
3: Nah, I'm older, so right. I'm a bit of a cradle snatcher, but I didn't finish year 12 there, so –

0: Ellie goes to year 9, I think, or something. Yeah.
1: But you got to do it 4 times.
0: I tell you what, the bar was set pretty low because my old man was a teacher there. So you only needed the back of a Weet-Bix box, I think, was the resume to get in. But yeah, I don't know how much luck she's had. She's definitely trying her best, you know, going to the radio to try and get a few people there. It's a desperate way to try and show people you got mates, I reckon.
2: Mate, so how are you travelling at the moment? Obviously, injury riddled this season so far, but you're back.
0: Yeah, I'm back. So pulled up good from the game on the weekend, went in there today, had some recovery, and I'm good to go. Coming up against your old mob this weekend, but yeah, I'm fit and ready to go, and hopefully I'm a fair bit fitter than I was on the weekend because it was they come and asked me actually about the 30-minute mark, how are you going, Ads? And I said, I think I might have made like a half-decent tackle or something the set before. I was a bit pumped. I said, oh, I'm sweet. This is easy. I'll get to half-time. No dramas at all. They come out a minute and a half later, and I said, oh, I'm done, guys. You've got to get me off. I can't move my legs. So
2: I noticed you blowing. But big, obviously massive game this weekend against the mighty blue and gold, the Parramatta Reels. It's a tricky one, this one, isn't it?
0: Yeah, it could be tricky. It's honestly flat out not tricky for us. We just need to win because the bottom four of the eight is super tight. Obviously, the game on the weekend, us slipping doesn't help our chances at all there. And, you know, we've got some big games coming up. So like, I don't think we can really afford to lose any. So we need to make sure we're turning up on Saturday, with a must-win attitude.
2: And also, mate, a special round for you as well this week.
0: Yeah, it is. Yeah, it's cool. We actually had a bit of a lunch today at training. We had an Indigenous catering company come in and had some native ingredients and cooked. We had some emu, some kangaroo, some crocodile, a bit of barramundi in there, and she explained it all for us. And I think obviously if there's a club in the NRL that does it well since being here, it's pretty obvious that Siasa, you know, really passionate in that space, and it's been great for, you know, me to be a part of the, even just designing the jersey and the way the club goes about with incorporating their players through the whole thing as well, which is pretty cool. And it'll be my first one playing in my first Indigenous round since my dad passed too, so it's pretty cool for me. He passed down a lot of stuff, so it's special round for all of us. And obviously we've got little Gigi now too, so I have to get her in a little Indigenous jersey at the game.
2: A little one? Or just
0: I'll get the 18th man to slip her in.
2: Just squeeze it over.
3: Well, you got Para this week, as you said, but you know what I feel, Ads? It really, for us, well, I'm a South man, obviously, the week after is the Dogs. This game's at Accor Stadium. This is a Friday night, 8 o'clock game. This is a massive game for both these clubs right now on 26 points. So maybe for both it comes down to that game.
0: Yeah, cool. And like, I've obviously played at both clubs, and it definitely doesn't miss me with how big of a rivalry there is between the two of them. Obviously stems back to the 2014 grand final and the Good Friday clashes. And I missed out on the Good Friday one earlier this year, which I was filthy about. But yeah, it'll be a huge game. Obviously, they're in the hunt as well for a spot in the top eight. We've missed out the last couple of years, I think, safe to say, with the team that we've got and the roster that we've got, we believe we should definitely be playing finals footy. So that, I'd say that'll be a bit of a blockbuster and one that I'm definitely looking forward to playing in.
2: Just on the roster, mate, some big names back this weekend. Must be pumped to have them back.
0: Yeah, it is. It's great. It's I'm pumped to have them back and pumped to still have a spot. So it's worked out well. It'll be good. It'll be definitely good though. Obviously, we get the captain back and, Davey Fifita, had a bit of a spell from some goal kicking, so he's back with us this week, and obviously he's very damaging, and I think we're going to need those boys obviously as much as we can for this last month.
3: All right, Ads, I know your lovely mother-in-law Shelley's going back to Burley. Yeah. I'll drop a gift around in the next couple of days if you could pass that on for me.
0: Beautiful. I'll let her know. She's been asking about you.
2: Yeah, I'm sure she has. Yeah.
3: Thank you very much, Adam Elliott.
0: Thanks, guys.
3: Of course, a full dance card we have here at Triple M NRL games right across the weekend. We've got Auckland games, we've got Saturday, and right across Sunday too, Triple M rocks the footy. And up next, we talk about the great Colonel Sanders at Triple M.
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2: 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Sydney Harbour Bridge cannot catch a break. We've got a separate crash now. North Sydney, car and motorcycle northbound just past the bridge, and also a breakdown knocking out lane 4 northbound. Bexley, crash Forest Road affecting traffic eastbound. It's Travel Tuesday at Flight Centre. 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
21: 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Coming up at 5:20, Hindy's blocking story that no one saw coming. Get involved to win yourself a free hot chook. The

0: I mean, Triple M's Rush Hour with Maroon and Heidi. I'm just asking Heidi what he's having dinner for tonight, and he made me guess, and I said Mean Fiddler. That's what I was going to say.
1: The Vicar.
0: The Vicar. Right.
1: The Vicar in Dural.
0: Beautiful.
1: We're celebrating a bit of a milestone in the house.
0: What is that?
1: Got another one on his peas.
0: Okay. What is that now? Three?
1: Three down, one to go.
0: Beautiful. Yes. Well, that dodge is way off. Dodge is way off.
1: Dodge is way off. Mm. Yeah.
0: So you're going to, now the young bloke's going to need a car.
1: Yeah.
0: What do you think you'll get? Like a BT50 or a Ranger or something? BT50. I know a bloke who sells those and bloody does great deal, ripper deals for you. Have you ever thought of Colonel Sanders and thought you'd like to buy something of his?
1: His chicken. All the time.
0: You know, when I was a kid, I used to go to that one. We had an auntie out Guildford, Woodville Road, the first ever KFC in Australia. And he was holding the bucket of chicken up on the roof. I said, I would love to have that bucket. And then when I was five, they came out with KFC surfboards, which were fantastic. Remember those?
1: Don't know. I've seen one of those in a movie.
0: Surfboards.
1: Swinging Safari. Yeah. Aussie movie. Mm. Do yourself a favor. Watch that. It's the best. It's got Kylie Minogue in it.
0: Right. And they had a Kentucky Fried Chicken
1: it's
0: surfboard.
1: It's hilarious. The kid's got a Kentucky Fried Chicken little bodyboard and it sticks to her in the sun.
0: Right.
1: It's a good movie. It's a classic. It's great
0: surfboard, that one. Well, I only used to surf at down there at Brighton, so that was okay. A major auction in the US put dozens of the KFC founder's personal belongings up for auction.
1: Such as?
0: His signature black clip-on bow tie sold for $11,300.
1: Is that an original one, though? He would have thousands of those.
0: He would, wouldn't he? He'd be like the bloke in the Playhouse, in the Playboy Mansion with the jackets.
1: Hugh.
0: With the smoking jackets, Hugh. Wouldn't he? Yeah. His personal planner, Colonel Sanders, not Hugh, his personal planner sold for $42,600. See, somebody would have thought the herbs and spices.
1: 100% they would have thought that. Yeah, I would have thought that. I wouldn't have forked out $42,500 for it, though. No. I know that.
0: Other items that sold included his Kentucky Colonel certificate, pressure cookers, cash register, cutlery, and they sold about 50,000 unopened of those little paper towelettes that you open up.
1: Oh,
0: I
1: they
0: love
1: used
0: those.
1: To make me car sick.
0: Did they?
1: Oh, I'd be crook as a dog. Shell Harbour Square, KFC, shopping with mum all day, back up Macquarie Pass. Wouldn't make it all the way up.
0: I love those little.
1: No.
0: Really?
1: Yuck.
0: Make it the little hand wipes.
1: The little hand wipes? No.
0: Yes, you're mad.
1: No, it's the same as when I go to hospital and they wipe you down before they inject you with something. Mm-hmm. The little wipe?
0: Yeah.
1: Oh, my eyes start rolling. Ooh. Oh.
0: I think that little wipe. It smells so clean. It smells so clean. Anyway, KFC auction. They
1: wonder
0: just
1: why
0: went,
1: he had an auction. Surely he's got enough dough. The well, family's got enough to. I wonder why they auctioned them off.
0: You can't keep everything, mate. You know, there's like 15,000 KFCs around the world. You know, it is
1: delicious.
0: Oh, it's good gear.
1: Favorite bit of KFC.
0: I like to get the KFC bucket.
1: Same.
0: But as I've said to you many times before, why don't we have a bucket of shanks? Why do we only get a bucket of chicken legs? Let's get buckets of shanks.
1: Bucket of just pure skin, KFC skin, just in a bucket. No bones, no meat, just skin, fried skin.
0: A big old bucket of skin. Oh, nice. You're an ideas man, Hindmarsh.
1: Oh, yeah.
0: This is the Triple M Rush Hour with Maroon and Hindy. 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
5: 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Sydney Harbour Bridge is chock-a-block in both directions and earlier crashes just cleared off, leaving delays back to Pimmott Bridge Road and the Anzac Bridge. Bexley, Forest Road and Salisbury Avenue, a car and motorcycle crash eastbound. M4 motorway queued up westbound Homebush Bay Drive. 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
3: Hello, Mark Ferguson. Making news this hour, all lanes of the Harbour Bridge have reopened following a two-car collision. They're head-on in the northbound lanes coming out of the city, blocked traffic and caused significant delays in both directions. 3 people were taken to hospital. More disturbing details have been revealed in the Alan Jones trial. The first witness has given evidence about Jones's alleged unwanted advances while staying at his Southern Highlands property.
1: Sydney hospitals have just experienced their busiest winter day on record, with more than 10,000 people seeking treatment. The Opera House is getting a major revamp. $120 million will be spent to update technology and replace ageing infrastructure. And a world-first medical trial into high blood pressure is showing positive signs for patients with hypertension. The treatment involves silencing nerves in the kidneys and the liver.
3: A2 milk is real milk from real cows that produce only the A2 protein and no A1. Only A2 milk will do.
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11: Good afternoon, I'm Matt White. A huge boost for South Sydney for their round 23 match against Parramatta. Cameron Murray, David Fifita and Talis Duncan all named to return, but still no word on Latrell Mitchell. Manly won't be risking Tom Trbojevic for their must-win match against Melbourne. Matt King has been confirmed as New South Wales Blues coach on a 2-year contract with an extension if he gets a series win. And in AFL, the Sydney Swans hope midfielder James Rowbottom will be fit for the first week of finals after breaking his hand against St Kilda.
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1: Checking Sydney's weather now, remaining fine but cool with an overnight low of 7, more sunshine tomorrow and a top of 19 degrees. 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
0: Hello everybody, it's hour two of the Triple M Rush Hour with Maroon and Hindy. 0457 10 1049. 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
9: No, I'm not.
0: You're not?
9: I will be a star if I get to give away the key to Bo Ryan's Mazda BT50,
0: yeah,
9: though.
0: You can text the code word to Bo. 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Then each day we're going to call out three names. We'll put 30 minutes on the clock. The first person to call us back will win a key and will be invited to our final event to try their key in the lock. Whoever's key opens the lock wins the car, but you must be first caller in 30 minutes.
9: Yeah, so get on the line. These people anyway. Joanna Hamilton from Matraville, get on the line. Jeff Bonner from East Gosford.
0: Is it Bonner or Boner? Because we had Boner here. We had Luke Boner, didn't we?
9: Jeff Bonner from East Gosford and James Lee Mesurier.
0: I think it's Le Mesurier. Le Mesurier. You're from Neutral Bay. You all have 30 minutes.
9: Go through those names again.
0: Right. Joanna Hamilton, Jeff Bonner, and James LeMessurier.
9: Is it Bonner?
0: Bonner or Boner? I think it's Bonner because it's got two N's like Tony Bonner, who used to fly the helicopter in Skippy. You have 30 minutes to call us back. 133353. Get on that phone, Rockdale Mazda, for all your vehicle needs. 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This is Triple M.

0: Triple M's Rush Hour. It's Maroon and Hindy. 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
1: Still driven.

0: All right, let's talk about these teams for the weekend, the important games. I think the most important one to start off with, obviously, Triple M will be there live, Warriors and Penrith. So
1: what a game.
0: There's no way this isn't a massive game for the Warriors. If they want to finish top two, they've got to win this game. I think we've got like 5 weeks to go.
1: I think it's a bit of a test, though, for the Warriors to see where they really are at. You know, they've been thereabouts all year, come against the top dogs. It'll be a great test for them to see where they're at, and also to a test for Penrith, because yeah, they had a great win last week, but have they been? They've been a bit hit and miss lately. So this is going to be a pearler on Friday night.
0: Rip and packed house at Go Media Stadium.
1: Chance retains the fullback position. Tua Pickie's on the extended bench. Mm. What else have we got there? Edgar's still at fullback for the Panthers.
0: I feel like the ins and outs in this one sort of
1: they're not really here nor there.
0: Each out.
1: Yes. Yeah. Mm. Yeah.
0: This one, though, now this Roosters-Canterbury game, now the Canterbury bank's down, now the Dogs have, obviously Kikau and Preston have come back in the last couple of weeks, but now Satili comes back.
1: Massive in. He just gets their sets going forward, can hit a line. And I've said this earlier in the year when they were really struggling, the Dogs, that they needed to take a leaf out of Satili's book about how to carry the ball, particularly some of their middlemen. He's a madman, and it's great to watch him play. And for the Chooks, though, big in, Lindsay Collins back on the bench. So I haven't seen him for a number of weeks. So that's a big bonus for the Chookies going into this one.
0: Oh, look, I know this isn't when we tip winners and that, but the Doggies have won 6 of 7, and I'm going to go Doggies when it comes to Thursday for what my opinion counts.
1: I'll hold my tip till Thursday.
0: Okay, well, you are a professional.
1: Do we do it Thursdays?
0: Yeah, Thursday we do it. So this Souths game, there's a number of players back for Souths. Cam Murray, David Fifita, Talis Duncan.
1: Fifita.
0: Adam Elliott. So, you know, there's still no Luttrell. And we've got, you know, Dufty's been doing good down the back, but I just think, like, there's a couple of big ins for Souths. They're going to probably finish in the eight. Where they go from there, I don't know.
1: Where are they at the moment? Seventh at the moment. Mm. They dropped a position over the weekend. They need to start playing a little bit more the Sharks had to work to beat them on the weekend, South Sydney, and they took them to the last probably 15 minutes before they really got a foothold in that game, the Sharkies against the Bunnies. So I think it depends on it. A lot of it comes off Cody Walker, but you've got Talis Duncan back in the centres, who I think has been outstanding. You've got Cam Murray, who's going to do so much of that work around the middle and help you with the interchange bench. And, of course, you've got David Fifita coming back as well. So not sure about Dave. Dave still, for me, is a little bit hit and miss, you know, for what he can do. But it's a tricky game for the South Sydney Rabbitohs against the Eels, because you just don't know what you're going to get with the Eels either. So they've got to be there. We've spoken about it before.
0: And I want to bring this one up too, mate, because there's no big changes in the team list, and that's a good thing for Newcastle. We know they're not going to get the Dillons back, but we know they've got Ponga, and we know they've got Fletcher Sharp, and we know they've got Sandon Smith. So if they can get like no more injuries, mate, they could have a red-hot crack at the finals. So just that game stands out for me against Canberra, because probably Canberra have done their dash now.
1: Oh, you think?
0: I do.
1: Really?
0: I do. I think
1: there's still a little bit of fire in the belly.
0: Yeah.
1: And I think the Raiders will be doing everything they can to upset everyone for the rest of the season.
0: Yeah, they could be some nuisance value.
1: The Knights on the weekend against the Broncos were absolutely outstanding, particularly Kalen Ponga around the back there. So I think if they can shut down Kalen, put a bit of pressure on him, I'm talking about the Raiders here, it'll be a different game. It'll be a totally different game. But Kalen's the key for the Knights. And then for the Raiders, well, everyone has to play well for the Raiders.
0: Well, the Raiders are on 22 points, and the team coming eighth is on 26.
1: Yeah.
0: So you're
1: I haven't written them off. I'm just saying. Mm.
0: Well, let me say this. If the Raiders make the top eight, I will eat a vanilla slice off your bum cheeks. How does that sound?
1: But I'm not. Why are you saying that? Not saying anything. I'm not disagreeing with anything.
0: No, but I think
1: here.
0: You are.
1: But I'm not. So why do you want to eat a vanilla slice off my bum cheeks?
0: Well, any excuse will do. I'm kidding. Obviously, I'm kidding.
1: Are you?
0: Yeah. No, I am.
1: Why are you making those eyes at me?
0: No, but the Raiders, like, if there's five games to go, 4 points adrift is too many. Wouldn't you agree with that?
1: No, that's easy.
0: How is it easy?
1: I don't know. Just do it.
0: Anyway, I'm not doing that thing with the vanilla slice no matter what happens. This is the Triple M Rush Hour, Maroon and Hindy.

0: Triple M's Rush Hour, Maroon and Hindy played that one for two of our younger fans, Lou and Seb, who just rang in to say they're listening. They love you, Hindy, Lou and Seb. Parramatta men through and through.
1: Good on them.
0: So, still. You haven't had a lot to live forward to.
1: Not a lot to smile about over the last 40 years. But
0: yeah. I think
1: it'll happen.
0: Not this weekend. South will absolutely pump them.
1: What do you reckon? By how many?
0: Oh, I reckon it'll be about 46 to 12, South.
1: Oh, you're dreaming.
0: 46 to 12.
1: I'm tipping the Eels.
0: You tip the Dragons every week. Now, you told a funny story yesterday about condoms. Let's have a listen to that story about condoms.
2: So we'd be out in nightclubs and one of us would go to the vending machines in the male's bathroom to get ourselves a condom. Mm-hmm. But not for anything but to put on someone's shoulder while they were dancing.
0: Right.
2: And more often we'd do it to one of the blokes who was, you know, having a crack, thinks he's going all right with the girls. So he'd sneak up behind him, put a used condom, not a used condom.
3: What are you doing in the bathroom before you're giving it to him?
2: Put a condom on his shoulder and he would be unaware. So he'd be there dancing away, talking to a couple of ladies. He'd have a condom on his shoulder.
0: See, what it could be a thing.
1: It's very childish.
0: Yeah, but couldn't it be a thing where if a lady likes you, she puts a condom over your shoulder and that's her way of telling you.
1: Or she can just say, you know what, I like you.
0: You could. Well, easier, yeah. Wouldn't it? You wouldn't have to go to the vendo and
1: get a Jimmy out and put it on your shoulder.
0: Yeah. So, you know, the modern day saying is cock blocked. To put it nicely, you've ruined your mate's chances. Like putting a condom in his shoulder.
1: Well, that's where we're going at. Yes. Because the blokes we used to do it to, and it wasn't just me. And yes, it was a bit childish back in the day, but it was generally the bloke that was trying to thought he was a chance with the ladies.
0: Yeah.
1: You know, be cutting a rug on the dance floor, thinking he's doing okay. And then you throw one on his shoulder. He's unaware of it. The girls walk away. Going, what's going on? And he comes back to the group of blokes and we have a bit of a giggle at him because he's, and he'll look at his shoulder and he'll flick it off and then it just does the rounds after that.
0: Mm. And he's thinking, I was a chance.
1: Yeah. You've gone and done that. Yes.
0: So our listeners might have some funny stories with this topic. When did you ruin your mate's chances, or have you ruined your mate's chances, or have they ruined your chance?
1: Yes, with the opposite.
0: Yeah.
1: Or this could be for the girls as well.
0: Mm.
1: When did one of your girlfriends block you?
0: Yeah.
1: Or stuff up something that could have happened.
0: So I'm only going to use the expression one more time, cock block. 133353.
1: That is the expression.
0: 133353 or 0457101049. 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
7: 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Very busy outbound from Burwood. 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Separate crash. 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
0: Triple M, when did you ruin your mate's chances, or have your mate's chances ruined your chances? We are talking cop-blocking. When has your mate ruined your chances? Or when have you ruined their chances? 1-3-3-5-3. We've got $100 to spend at Red Rooster. So get on the phone. There's still one line left at Triple M.

0: Triple M's Rush Hour, Maroon and Heine, Fine Young Cannibals, She Drives Me Crazy. And look, we're asking the question today, when did you ruin your mate's chances, or when did your chances, were they ruined by your mate? We are talking about cock blocking.
1: Yes, the age-old art.
0: 133353. Gaz, what happened to you, Gaz?
2: Mate, such an art, such an honour to speak to you guys too. Love your show, boys.
0: Thanks, Gaz.
2: Let me just say, nothing that I say here is going to be more disturbing than the audience listening to you want to eat a vanilla slice off Hindy's bum cheeks. But, yeah, let's move forward. so big Euro trip, Oktoberfest, the real one. About 10 of us boys. We had about three boys in each room. One of me good mates, Seth, he was the only one that could speak German, so he had a big heads up on the lot of us. But he didn't know what was coming for him. As he picked up that night, I'd had about 13 litres of beer. Mm-hmm. I thought I'd head home a bit early before all the other boys. So I had a pork knuckle and a spatchcock on the way home. didn't quite want to stay down. Couldn't find the toilet, so I found the shower. And proceeded to crawl back to bed and pass out.
1: Standard.
2: Now poor Seth, he's come home and he's had a win.
1: Oh yeah.
2: Until he's gone to take her into the bathroom to give her a one over, and she has woken me up. Like, I was passed out. There was chicken, there was pretzel, there was
0: spatchcock.
2: Yeah. There was all there. Poor Seth.
0: Right, but I wonder, it's interesting that he took her into, why he chose the bathroom.
2: I think because we're all sleeping sharing in a room, yeah. And I was there.
0: Yeah.
2: Yeah, she may have thought I may have woken up and then helped her out, but you know.
0: All right, Gaz.
2: So the bathroom was a better spot, but poor Seth, he never got into it that night.
0: Righto, Gaz, leave it right there. God help us, he's walked the line, hasn't he?
1: Yes, fine line. Mm. Fine line for H this afternoon. All right, Lewis in Narellan, you there, mate?
3: Yeah, how you going, boys?
0: Good, mate. Fire away.
3: So we were out in the club years ago, and there was four of me and my mates out there, just out there having a good time. One of my mates decided he saw this Sheila on the dance floor, walked over, was getting along with her, having a good dance. So he went to go and buy herself and him a drink. While he was off doing that, I decided to sneak my way in and cut his grass and, yeah, made my move. And she came back and didn't want to buy of him anymore, and, yeah, I went home for the night.
1: Oh, Lewis.
0: Oh, you cut his grass.
1: How did you cut his grass? Like, what were the moves? One-liners?
3: Oh, well, I don't really have one-liners. I'm a bit chaotic when I'm out there on the dance floor. But, yeah, I definitely had better moves than he did. So, yeah, definitely took her home for the night. He just had a laugh about it in the end. I ended up getting the nickname Victor Lawnmower after that. But cutting his grass, so.
1: Oh, Lewis.
0: You must
1: just
0: be.
1: Just a fun guy.
0: Yeah.
1: Great personality.
0: Yeah.
1: Yeah.
0: Sexy beast.
1: Your mate must be boring. Yeah.
0: Well, Lewis, it wasn't the right thing to do. I don't think we can reward that, Nathan.
1: No, I like that one.
0: Yeah.
1: It was harmless. Well, Gaz's was a little bit too in depth. So let's go with Lewis.
0: And we don't want to send Gary to.
1: Or do we give them both a prize?
0: Can we give them?
1: Let's give them both a prize.
0: Can we give them both the prize?
1: Yeah, let's do it.
0: Okay.
1: Yeah.
0: All right, let's do that.
1: Feeling good today.
0: They've both got $100 to spend at Red Rooster.
1: That's what Gaz needs, a bit more spatchcock.
0: Yeah, yes, he does. Triple M Rush Hour. This is the Smashing Pumpkins.

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1: Okay, well, we gave out these three names: Joanna Hamilton of Matraville, Jeff Bonner of East Gosford, James LeMessurier of Neutral Bay. I think one of them's called in, Nathan.
2: Drum roll, please. All right, it's suspense is killing me. Who do we have on the line, please?
1: We have, who is it?
3: Jeff Bonner from East Gosford, my friend.
2: Hey, yeah. Jeffro, congratulations, mate. Good on you. You've won a key that may open Bo Ryan's Mazda BT 54x2.
3: Absolute champions, Maroon, Nathan. Thanks, mate.
2: Now, Jeffro, it's Bonner, isn't it?
3: Mate, you nailed it first go. Thank goodness for that. Not many do, my friend.
2: Okay. What are you getting around at the moment, Jeff?
3: I'm getting around in the ute, mate, but it's a Commodore.
1: Oh, okay. Nice. What mod? Do you know what model it is?
3: Yes, I do, mate. It's the SV6 Storm. Not the SS, I'm afraid.
2: That was a good ad, the Storm ad. They did.
1: Yeah.
2: Yeah.
1: All right. Well, mate, it's Holden's. We love our Holden's, but we love our Mazda, Rockdale Mazda as well.
3: So, absolutely, 100%.
1: Mate, you are now one step closer to winning the Rockdale Mazda BT50 XT Bo Ryan's car. Thank you very much, Jeff Bonner.
3: Loving your work, gents. Love you.
1: Love you too, my friend. Rockdale Mazda for all your vehicle needs. Come and see the great team and get a sensational deal at Rockdale Mazda. We'll be back with our final thought right after this at Triple M.
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7: 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We're seeing delays around the Sydney Harbour Bridge following an earlier crash. Still remaining car and motorcycle northbound past Macquarie Street and the Carl Expressway. Milpera M5 Horsley Road, 3-truck crash westbound Nokiana Lane. Trade bumper-to-bumper traffic for bumper-to-bumper savings at Audi. 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

0: 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Time for our final thought. This is where we just... tonight we wanted to pay pat on the back for your young bloke who got his licence today. Well, you're very proud.
1: He got his P's.
0: Got his P's, yeah.
1: Third out of fourth, young rowdy.
0: Hmm.
1: Was I doubting him? Yeah, I think I was. I was expecting him not to get them today, but he could have got them the next time.
0: Right.
1: On the second. He was meant to go yesterday. He didn't fill out his logbook correctly, so they turned him away.
0: Right.
1: So he doubled down today, snuck in there, and got his P's. So he's out of my hair. So no more Saturdays going, Dad, can you take me to the golf course? No, I'm not taking you to the golf course. Get your license. Because he could have had them in March, except
0: right.
1: He was just a bit lazy. But he's got them now, so that's it. We're done.
0: So what? Easy. How many cars? They're going to have a car each, these blokes, these boys of yours?
1: Yeah, they have a car each. Mm. They will have a car each. Yeah, but they've got some money in their accounts from doing bits and bobs.
0: Yeah, bloody. So that's their responsibility.
1: That is their responsibility.
0: And you will be free, my friend. You'll just have little Dodge.
1: Oh, just the Dodge. And he's only in year four.
0: Yeah.
1: So we've got a long time to go before that one gets his piece. But no, it's good. Good on him.
0: So
1: good
0: your house must be like that. You know that scene out of the castle. If I'm going to get that Camaro out, I've got to move that Commodore to get to that Cortina.
1: Got to get to the Tirana.
0: Yeah. So your house must be like
1: that's
0: that.
1: What it's like. Some of it, we're parking on the grass.
0: Mm.
1: Yeah.
0: Mm. Well, good on you, mate. You're out tonight for a celebratory dinner at the Vicar.
1: Yeah, a couple of beers at the Vicar.
0: And you don't know if you're going to have the schnitty or the steak.
1: I'm going to have this. I think I'll have spoil myself with a schnitty tonight.
0: I love a good schnitty.
1: It's time to celebrate.
0: Mm, mm.
1: There's chicken schnitzel, pork schnitzel, there's veal schnitzel.
0: Yeah. Isn't there fish schnitzel?
1: That's what I was heading to.
0: Yeah, I know.
1: Is there fish schnitzel?
0: I don't know. I think there should be.
1: Is schnitzel just beat it out in meat?
0: Yeah, you got me there. I normally go for the chicken schnitzel. Or recently I went to Una's. Now, that is quite a schnitzel. Una's.
1: I do like a pork schnitzel.
0: Because
1: you don't have them often. Chicken schnitzel, yes. Pork schnitzel, no.
0: What's that joint at the Rocks, the lager or something?
1: I don't come in here.
0: Mate, yes, you do. You must have been there for work lunch. I'm sure Lockie Pringle, our...
1: Well, Lockie Pringle's falling asleep.
0: Anyway, it's some lager joint, and you get these schnitzels pork hocks.
1: Good final... What's our final thought? Kids, if you put your mind to it, you too can get your peas.
0: See you tomorrow.
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6: 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Slow for traffic along Cambridge Gardens, Richmond Road, Cooper Street, multi-vehicle pile-up northbound. 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
24: Good evening, I'm Mark Ferguson, making news at 6. A Sydney court has heard graphic details of Alan Jones's alleged offences on day 2 of his indecent assault trial. Complainant Jay, a former young sports star, gave evidence about a night he stayed at the former radio host's farm. Police have been led on a wild chase along the M5 in Sydney southwest. The pursuit came to a crashing end on the River Road off-ramp at Revesby in front of shock drivers. A 35-year-old pizza shop owner has fronted court over a gun scare which caused panic in Moore Park yesterday. Police swarmed the area near the SCG after he was seen with a fake pistol outside a restaurant. A small plane has pulled off a miraculous landing on a US highway. The emergency touchdown was caught on a truck's dash cam. You can watch it on 7 News. And longtime assistant coach Matt King has been officially unveiled as the new boss of the Blues, taking over from Laurie Daly.
0: A2 milk is real milk from real cows that produce only the A2 protein and no A1. Only A2 milk will do.
23: M Sport.
1: Good afternoon, I'm Matt White. A huge boost for South Sydney for their round 23 match against Parramatta. Cameron Murray, David Fifita and Talis Duncan all named to return, but still no word on Latrell Mitchell. Manly won't be risking Tom Trbojevic for their must-win match against Melbourne. Matt King has been confirmed as New South Wales Blues coach on a 2-year contract with an extension if he gets a series win. And in AFL, the Sydney Swans hope midfielder James Rowbottom will be fit for the first week of finals after breaking his hand against St Kilda.
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24: Checking Sydney's weather now. Remaining fine but cool with an overnight low of 7. More sunshine tomorrow and a top of 19 degrees. For Sydney's best news, sport and weather, watch 7 News tonight at 6 on 7 and streaming on 7 Plus.
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8: Welcome to Triple M NRL Daily here on a Tuesday. It's Charlie White here, and two absolute greats are in the house from Code Sports. Brent Reed and David Riccio, how are you boys?
9: Great to be here, Charlie.
31: Super pumped for this one, Charlie. Super pumped.
8: Super pumped. Yeah. Super pumped. Massive show.
31: What are we going to talk about?
9: Are the Broncos on the run sheet? Because Reedy, I reckon Reedy's Broncos.
8: Needed some unpacking.
9: Need a discussion.
8: They're there.
9: They could be second last. They could be second last after this
31: Unbelievable
9: weekend.
31: Unbelievable scenes. We're talking Tommy Dear. We're going to talk about my mate Tommy Dear.
8: Oh, yeah.
31: He's got a bit fired up, old Tommy.
8: You got to stop stalking his missus on Instagram. Then it will be a bit calmer.
9: I'll tell you what will get Reedy rolled up. He's Latrell Mitchell.
8: Ooh.
9: Anytime he wants to.
31: Again, my man.
9: We're not going him. We're discussing.
31: Leave the guy alone.
9: Well, okay.
8: What's he worth in your eyes, Latrell Mitchell, from November 1?
31: We know what we know. I've spoken about it many times, Charlie. Okay. And if you want to know what I think he's worth, stay tuned for the show.
8: Oh, what about the hook and the tease from Brent Reed? Huge show coming up. This is Triple M NRL Daily with Dave Riccio, Brent Reed and Charlie White. We'll be back very shortly to talk Tom Dearden's future at the Cowboys.
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0: Triple M NRL Daily with Brent Reed, David Riccio and Charlie White. 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
2: Let's talk Tom Dearden, because you did have a bit of a crack at him last night.
3: I didn't have a crack.
2: You did a little bit. And I actually, I get where you're coming from. But
3: so this is about Tommy saying, so we should unpack this story, right?
2: Do it. Set
3: the scenery. There's been rumours all year about Tommy Dearden and his future in North Queensland related, and it relates to his partner. His partner's now pregnant. She doesn't live in Townsville at the moment. She lives in Sydney. She's got a business in Sydney, a successful business. And the rumours were going around because there were some clubs sounded out about whether they would be interested in Tom Dearden.
2: Mm.
3: And as a result of that, it found its way into the media. It was denied by everyone, the Cowboys denied he was going anywhere, and they continue to deny he's going anywhere. But there has been conversations between the Cowboys and Sam's agent just about the situation and challenges for confronting Tommy and his partner. Obviously, she's from Sydney. She's going to move up to Townsville, have the baby. They're about to become parents. And I guess the conversations were around, if she can't settle in Townsville, would you be open to potentially allowing Tom to leave at some point, right? Now, the Cowboys have said no. Tom's come out publicly and said, I'm not going anywhere. I'm committed to the Cowboys. I'm in sort of a wait-and-see position. Let's see how it unfolds, right, over the next 12 months. But there were some interesting things he said in particular, and you're saying I had a go at him. Tommy said, I'd like my private life to be kept private. Now, Tommy posted, and his partner posted all over social media that they were pregnant, they were having a baby. If you want to keep your private life private, then, you know, why post all over social media?
2: Yeah.
3: Right? I mean, so that's, you know, and I love Tommy. He is a champion guy, Tommy Dearden. He's a great footballer and he's a great bloke. But, you know, that's all. That's all I was saying.
2: I'm with you. If you post on social media about something in your private life, it's not really private anymore. Like my missus pregnant. We haven't posted anything on social media about it. It's like
3: you've just told the world on this podcast.
2: Yeah, the world, the rugby league world. That's true. Yeah. But it's a strange one, isn't it? It's a strange one.
3: Well, the whole situation's strange, Charlie, because these rumours began the pre-season. If you remember, the Triple M Breakfast Show had a whisper about Tommy Dearden leaving the Cowboys at that point, and it was to do with his partner living
4: the
3: in
4: better
3: Sydney
4: way to do it
3: and having a business.
4: The
3: down
4: better
3: here.
4: Way to do it, from Tom's point of view, would have been. And I'd advise anyone in a similar situation this same advice. Please don't deny the inevitable. When in this great game of ours, you can't keep secrets, right? Mm. Now, even if there's like a 0.5% of truth to the narrative here, that if there was a possibility to move back to Sydney because of his partner, his business, and also they're having a baby, then you could easily say, look, it was floated, right? But there was nothing in it. And I'm more than happy to stick around here at the Cowboys and see this contract out. The end.
3: Yeah.
4: You know?
3: Well, if you're that committed
4: And I'm with you, Reddy. Like, this story's been around since March.
3: Yeah.
4: Like, it's been around, and we're acutely aware of the clubs that were sounded out.
3: Exactly, Dave. And if you're that committed to the Cowboys and you're not going, you're saying you're not going anywhere and you're going to honour your contract, tell your agent not to speak to clubs about your future, because that's what's happened.
4: Yeah.
3: And tell your agent, don't bother coming to Townsville to meet the Cowboys. There's no issue here. I'm not going anywhere.
4: Yeah.
3: Look, why is your agent doing this if you're so committed to the club? Mm. Ultimately, he acts for you.
4: Yeah.
3: He acts on your behalf. He does what you tell him to do. So if you're so committed, tell your agent, don't be talking to other clubs about me. Don't mention my name to other clubs.
4: Yeah.
3: Because that's how this started.
4: Mm.
2: Yeah. If he did end up in Sydney, what clubs could afford him? Because he's on a huge wicket.
3: He is. Well, not a lot. I mean, but clubs are, you know what, clubs that make room for a guy like Tommy Dearden. Mm. Like, he can win you a comp. He's that good a player.
4: You'd have to shuffle your deck chairs a little.
3: But clubs would do that for him. You know?
4: I'd say the Rabbitohs.
2: Rabbitohs.
3: Oh, they'd love him. Yeah, they'd love him.
4: Mm.
3: Dogs, maybe.
4: Dogs again, but you'd have to shuffle. Like to your point, he's a champion, right? So you've got to find a way.
2: Just on the
4: I would say the Roosters, but then I'd stop myself because they're about to pay big money to keep Sam Walker, and they can't have two multi-million-dollar halves.
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2: The Bunnies, interesting, because their cap's a bit tight next year, isn't it? But do they then have a bit more money in 28 and 29, Dave?
3: Well, it should open up. When I say this, a lot depends on Latrell, doesn't it? We know that Latrell's off at the end of next season. And how this back end of the year plays out for Latrell going into the preseason, going into early next season, will dictate whether the Bunnies re-sign Latrell on a significant salary. And I think that's a big question. We know that Payne Haas is coming to the club, Charlie. He's going to be on significant money. My understanding is Cody Walker will go around again next year with the Bunnies clearly not on the massive money. They do free up Alex Johnson. Jack Whiten remains on contract. But certainly 28, 29, it opens up for South.
4: They've got a heap of wriggle room in 28 because they've got guys like Jack Whiten, Brandon Smith, Dave Fifita, Latrell Mitchell, Tallis Duncan, all coming off contract at the end of 27.
3: Well, they'll keep Tallis, mate.
4: Well, you would hope so.
3: Yeah.
4: But I saw Wayne's comments this week about PNG, and I reckon a lot of that's related to Tallis Duncan because the rumours are that PNG would love Tallis Duncan. So, South's got a lot of room at the end of next season, and they are one club that if they are smart about how they re-sign guys and who they re-sign, they could make room for Tommy Dearden quite easily. But you would need – the problem with that is you would need like 12 months notice for that to happen because they've got to make decisions on guys now, not knowing whether Tom's going to be potentially available in 12 months' time. So it's a bit of a difficult situation for them.
3: I don't necessarily agree with you on just on Wayne's PNG comments. I don't necessarily agree it was South's focused. I really don't.
4: You reckon he was thinking about he was being
3: that was my question. Was I was selfless. There at that presser and
4: about
3: asked
4: other
3: him.
4: Clubs.
3: And well he actually spoke from experience, Reed. He spoke about his tenure as a head coach and watching all these new franchises come into the competition dating back to the Raiders in 82. And spoke about them all coming on a level playing field and the Chiefs not in that situation.
4: But
3: I think he was taking
4: a level playing field.
3: He was taking a whole of game point of view.
4: But the playing field's not level to start with because you're talking about Papua New Guinea. Who wants to go and play up there, really? Let's be brutally honest. You know, if you were given a choice between any club in Sydney and PNG on the same money, you're not going to PNG. So the playing field's not level to start with. And my problem with Wayne's comments were, you know, Wayne backed PNG. He backed the government, supported PNG. And it's too late now. The horse has bolted. You can't win. You can't complain about it now. The damage's been done. They're not going to unroll the cap concessions.
3: The clubs argue that they took the $4 million each. However, they weren't aware that PNG would receive the tax cuts and the tax breaks.
4: But I reckon, Dave,
3: at the time of accepting the $4 million, they didn't know they would get that as well.
4: That's fine. But what about when the tax concessions were brought up as an issue, potential reality? Why didn't they all say, okay, you can have that $4 million back. You take it back, but don't give them the tax exemptions. They could have done that. I mean, everyone knew. If you remember, it got discussed in the media. From memory, I think even Pete Bedell wrote it. It was a story where he spoke to Peter Volandis, I believe, and Peter had spoken about potential tax exemptions for PNG players. And that was before it became a reality. Why didn't the clubs kick up a stink then? Why didn't the clubs stop it happening?
3: Well, if anyone should have been kicking up a stink, it's the Perth Bears. Because they've been left in the lurch.
4: Poor old Perth Bears. They signed someone today. Did you see that?
3: Yeah, Nephi Peru from the Sharks.
4: Good player.
3: Yeah, he's handy, yeah. He's young talent. And we'll get a better opportunity playing for the Bears than what he is at the Sharks.
2: Yes. They're coming good, the Bears. They might finish 17th.
4: They should have if Tommy Dearden becomes available, they should have a red hot go at Tommy Dearden. He's the sort of player the track you spend big, big money on.
2: But it wouldn't line up with what his partner wants to do in coming to Sydney.
4: That's true.
2: As
4: good point,
2: Charlie. The other thing. It wouldn't, if you're a Cowboys fan, you end up in Perth, it'd be hard to stomach.
4: That would be difficult to stomach. Anyway, at the moment, he's committed to Cowboys.
2: Just Latrell Mitchell, I know we haven't got this on the rundown here. Do you guys know anything about his nerve injury?
4: I think they're reasonably confident he could be back in the next couple of weeks.
2: Wow.
4: Yeah.
2: Because I was reading an article late last week that compared it to Tom Flegler's injury.
4: I think Wayne said that.
3: Yeah, Wayne said that. And he spoke about it again at that press conference on Saturday. He said that it's not the same as Tom Flegler. It's not coming from his shoulder, okay? So it's not the same area of the body, but the nerve impingement is similar, right? But it's a different part of the body, so therefore there's more hope that it won't be as significant as Flegler's. Mm. I was at Bunnies training on Saturday. Their captain's run prior to playing Cronulla. Latrell wasn't there running around with the rehab group. He's clearly working away by himself, doing it on his own program. I've got no certainty whatsoever when he's back.
2: Mm.
3: And you can sense Wayne joking with the press now. He was asked post-match after the Cronulla game, when's Latrell back? He said, give him a call. They're just giving nothing away.
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10: 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Traffic, the M4 Haberfield breakdown southbound near the Roselle Interchange. Mascot, Joyce Drive, Reedon Street. Truck and car crash eastbound. Kingsgrove, Stony Creek Road, Croydon Road. Two car crash eastbound. 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
2: Speaking of big bucks, Sammy Walker and the Sydney Roosters. Now, I believe you spoke about this on 360 last night, Reedy.
3: Yeah.
2: 10-year deal? Is that possible?
3: No. Well, I said it wouldn't be a 10-year deal. I'd be stunned if they give him a 10-year deal.
2: Charlie didn't watch. Charlie's a big fan of 360.
3: He didn't watch. Channel 7 Charlie.
2: You can only watch so many shows.
3: Well, it's the first one that's on.
2: It's brilliant. And 360 is brilliant. And I love Gordy and I love Braith and I love you and everyone who's on that show. I love Dave when he's on the show. But there's only so much footy stuff I can watch. Okay. I'm doing shows every day. I can't watch everything, you know.
4: What did you watch last night?
2: What did I watch last night? I played basketball last night.
3: Isn't it your job to be across everything as host of this show?
2: Yeah, but I mean, whether you spoke about Sam Walker, it doesn't matter.
3: Well, how do you know we spoke about it?
4: Really,
3: you said you spoke
4: really,
3: about it.
4: I believe you spoke about a 10-year deal.
3: He's got no idea.
2: It doesn't matter. We're just going to try to talk about Sam Walker.
3: No, I don't think they'll give him a 10-year deal. Tell you what, he's in a very strong bargaining position, though, Sammy, yeah. Isn't he? The way he's playing. He's in unbelievable form, Big Sammy. And he's going to get a hell of a payday out of the Roosters. And he deserves it because he's on fire.
4: It's a fine balancing act for the Roosters because they can, you know, the Chooks being the Chooks, they can go, right, well, let's wait till the finals. Let's see how Sam goes in the finals and see how we go in winning this premiership because as far as I'm concerned, this is it. This is the year for the Chooks. They have to go and win it with this roster. And
3: beat
4: then
3: Penrith, you reckon?
4: Roosters Penrith grand final, yeah. Okay. And then
3: Dave's gone early.
2: And then, like, you're a Sharkies man, though.
4: What's yeah, well, wow. They'll go close.
2: Oh, wow.
3: Fitzy will be so filthy.
2: Actually, I wonder if he's doing Fitzy's bidding and saying they're not going to make the grand final. Keep that. Like,
3: put pressure
4: I don't
3: on
4: think
3: you.
4: I'm going out
3: take
4: on a limb. Yeah. So the Roosters can sit and hold and play that tough guy attitude, and we'll see what you've got. But then they run the risk of Sammy just going, I'll go to the highest bidder and go now. Like,
3: yeah.
4: So
3: that's the problem.
4: I think the Chooks will. And look, I'm saying that, and I also know the Roosters want to keep him. They do. They want him there. They've seen enough. They want him there long term. 10 years, I don't think so. But this deal will get done.
3: They'd love him to be there for 10 years. I just find it hard to believe they'll give him a 10-year deal because it's such a commitment.
4: Yeah.
3: The game changes. Yeah, life changes.
2: It's a lot for him to have as well. Like, why do you want to be locked out for 10 years?
3: Yeah.
2: Couldn't think of anything worse.
3: Cash, baby.
2: Yeah, cash, guaranteed
3: cash.
2: Money. Yeah, true.
3: You imagine if he does a 10-year deal, that'd be worth well in excess of $20 million, I'd imagine. Yeah, a hell of a lot of money. Rugby League players are going to make a lot of money the next decade.
2: They are.
3: When's it trickle down to the media?
2: Well, my worry is rugby league players will make so much money that they won't need to do media when they retire as well.
4: Yeah, true.
2: Will be good for journos, though.
3: Oh, yeah.
2: Sammy Walker, though, you just said 20 million. Do you think he's going to be the first player to crack 2 mil?
3: No, I reckon Nathan will get there before him.
2: Mm.
4: Okay. Yeah, great. Yeah.
2: In 2028, in that first year of the new TV rights?
3: Yeah, I reckon so.
2: Wow, it's incredible, isn't it? What does it mean for Teddy?
3: Well, Tommy Dearden, I mean, if you think about the new TV rights,
2: yep.
3: If it's, I think I worked it out the other day, if it's about 1.725, the cap's 17 million.
2: Mm-hmm. He's on
3: and
2: two.
3: And it's 12%, he's on two.
2: Wow. There you go. James Desko, though, because he's a November 1 guy. We actually, you and me did a podcast that came out on Sunday talking about this.
3: Yeah.
2: Surely he's going to keep playing, though. Like, it looks nowhere near retiring, Teddy.
3: No. He's playing good enough.
2: Mm.
3: I don't know that.
4: They've just got to, yeah.
3: He wouldn't be in a rush, though, would he? I mean, there'll always be a deal there for Teddy, right?
4: Yeah, that's right.
3: Yeah.
4: And I just think this one will be, as Reedy said, the Roosters will keep Teddy whatever Teddy wants to keep playing. But they also, you can see it happening already with the Roosters. They've got a rich crop of young talent coming through, and they just need to be mindful of blooding them through because kids these days aren't patient. They want to play NRL, and they will only wait for so long. So I think there'd be a plan of which I reckon they need to be careful of because they do run the risk of losing a good one underneath. Mm. And that's why we'll see DCE finish up this year. Because they need to start blooding a young Tom Rodwell.
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7: 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Couple of crashes to watch out for. Mascot Joyce Drive, Regent Street, affecting your run towards domestic approaches. Truck and car crash eastbound. Cambridge Gardens multi-vehicle crash, Richmond Road, Cooper Street northbound, and Blacktown for the Prospect Highway northbound. Here's a great tax tip. 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
2: We're doing an Ask Reedy, Ask Riccio segment here. Love where we answer your questions from online. So if you turn your run sheet to the back page, there are some fantastic questions here. First of all, this one comes from Brad, who says, a lot of Dolphins fans have noticed that Hammer, Cobbo, Herbie, Flegler, Lemuelu, Finifuiaki, Bostock are November 1 guys. Should Dolphins fans be worried?
3: Yeah, definitely.
4: Definitely, yeah. Yeah, they should be, yeah. They've started talks with the Hammer and Finifuiaki is my understanding. I think they've started talks with Bostock as well, I believe. Flegler, we haven't got Herbie on there.
2: No, we
4: have
2: do.
4: Have we got him Herbie's on there? Oh, sorry, Herbie, yeah. He's the interesting one for me, Charlie, because the whispers won't go away.
2: Roosters, those whispers are.
4: Cock-a-doodle-doo won't go away, will it?
2: No.
4: Yeah. So I'm sure they're trying to extend Herbie, but if I tell you what, if he gets November 1.
2: Forget about
4: gone.
2: It.
4: He's gone, man. He's gone, Herbie.
2: Hammer for PNG is an interesting one because his family lives in Cairns, 45-minute flight from PNG. Right. And also, I believe his mum or dad's island is about 20 minutes off the coast of
4: Moresby.
2: No, where they live.
4: Sorry, okay.
2: He's a Torres Strait Islander.
3: Yeah.
2: I don't know the exact specifics of that, but there's close family ties.
4: Sounds like you're making stuff up
2: here. No. Do your own research.
4: My understanding is that Hammer wants to stay and they've started those talks. So
2: brilliant.
4: Let's see where they go.
2: Brilliant.
4: He's very important. Got to keep Hammer. Got to keep Finifuiaki.
3: If the Dragons can find any way to get Jack Bostock back, that's the play.
4: Yeah.
3: That's the play that changes Saints.
4: He looks pretty settled up
3: in
4: Bostock, doesn't he?
3: And they, prior to picking up Nikarima was a surprising play for Saints. It wasn't strategy. It came up, they saw it, they took it. Prior to that, they were looking for an outside back. They wanted a centre. Now, if you can offer Jack Bostock the centre position at Saints, and yes, they would have to do some juggling of the cap and some movement of players to get him in, but that's the play that changes Saints.
2: Couldn't agree more. He just looked like an Origin player as well when he played the Origin game. Yes, he had
3: 100%.
2: That knock on to score a try, but he had such a good game. And
4: what are you going to pay him, Dave? What do you reckon he's worth?
3: He's getting up to the sevens. He's eights. He's a rep. He's played one Origin game, but you could argue he's going to play a lot more. He's a rep player.
2: Mm. Seven seems fair, doesn't it?
3: Yeah. Is that fair for you, Reedy?
4: Yeah, I guess so. Yeah.
3: Plays a lot of games.
4: Maybe not straight away. Maybe six.
3: Okay.
2: Yeah, they've got the issue. They're two back rowers off contract. Flegler, you'd think Flegler would be loyal to the Dolphins given the support they showed him through that injury.
4: Yeah, I think so, yeah. He's been a great story this year, hasn't he?
2: Yeah, next question comes from Tim, who says, we know Reedy loves Blake Green. But
4: very
2: who
4: good
2: is,
4: coach,
2: who,
4: very smart.
2: Yeah,
3: good guy, Greeny.
2: One of the best minds.
4: He is Blake very Green. Smart, mate.
2: Yeah. He's what does he look after at the Cowboys, their defense?
4: Their attack.
2: Okay, good.
4: He doesn't do defense.
2: Who does defense of the Cowboys?
4: Who's the other assistant up there?
2: He's a good coaching mind.
4: Oh, come on.
2: No, I'm joking. It's the Englishman. What's his...
4: Oh, Brian McDermott.
2: No, not Brian McDermott. The other one. Anyway, it doesn't matter.
4: Yeah, that guy.
2: I'll Google it while I'll ask you this question. Who is the best job...
4: Would have been a tough week for him, wouldn't it, this
2: Yeah,
4: week?
2: It would have been, yeah. Who is the best jobless head coach at the moment?
3: Is Matt King jobless?
2: No, I guess he's got the.
3: Are you saying NRL
2: coach? I think we're saying NRL.
4: T.O. What about T.O.?
2: Yeah,
4: friend of the show,
3: Benny Teal.
4: T.O. is a good one. Hold on, we're saying
3: Ben
4: assistant
3: Hornby.
4: Coaches or
2: no? We're saying just a jobless head coach. So it could be Brad Arthur over in England.
3: Yeah.
2: I think Leeds are top of the table in Super League.
4: He signed a 5-year extension or something, Brad.
2: Yeah, so he's not really jobless as well. If he's got a Super League job, that'd be a bit
3: Benny Hornby.
4: Hornby, yeah, he's a good one. Flano
3: is another one.
4: Flano. There's some good ones out there.
3: I'm going to throw a curl. Daniel Holdsworth down at the Sharks.
4: Oh, Holdy.
3: Mate, he nearly took the Huddersfield job for Super League. And if you only think about the way the Sharks are attacking and the way Nicho Hynes and Trindle are combining, you will find that Daniel Holdsworth has played a pivotal role in that.
4: Can I throw a good one out there? Mickey Checker.
2: Ooh.
4: Roosters are on fire. Check. God, I'd love to see him get an NRL head coaching job. Wouldn't you love to see Cech get an NRL head coaching job?
3: Yeah, I reckon he leaves the game.
4: Rugby?
3: Yep.
4: Oh, that'd be sad.
3: What about Michael Ennis?
4: Oh, Mickey Ennis, yes. Good yeah. one.
2: Well, you got to pick one, boys. I know you're trying to look after all your sources. Pick one.
4: Does it say what?
3: Yeah. Who is the best?
4: Who is
3: the best? Oh, the best, right. Sorry.
4: So you've already mentioned Blake Green, so I'm going to take Blake Green out of the equation because he would have been my man.
2: We've got to get out of here.
4: Yeah, let's go. It's people at the door.
3: Yeah. Enjoy your footy.
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7: 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Checking your M's in Oakhurst, a two-car crash northbound on the M7 approaching Richmond Road off-ramp. And that's got a building fire westbound on Gardiners Road at Botany Road, taking out one lane. It's Travel Tuesday at Flight Centre. 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
3: Here we go, Triple M Nights with Dave Gleeson. All right, ready to rock and roll for the next 3 hours. This man, 1989, went bang and launched the almighty Screaming Jets and has not looked back. And this little Triple M gig he does as well, Monday to Fridays, dominates that as well. Dave Gleeson, hello to you.
4: G'day, Tomo. G'day, Australia. We have got a great show lined up for you tonight. As we did last night, we're going to be doing sporting anthems at the back of the show in honour of the Commonwealth Games being held in Glasgow. So that's something to look forward to. And something we kicked off last night, which only gets better every night we go along. Gleeso's underrated tracks, Tomo.
3: I like this.
4: Tonight's one is one I listen to all the time. It takes me back. Takes me back. Oh, no, it's not that.
3: It's not that one?
4: No, no. No, okay. No, no. Intriguing. Imagine if that was an underrated track. We don't think Take Me Back gets enough love here at Triple M.
3: Sweet Child of Mine will play soon as well. Hey, Gleeso, we celebrate all things this legend very shortly.
5: That makes you happy.
4: What a babe.
3: Glorified star.
4: Absolute babe. Brilliant singer. And you wouldn't believe it, Don Henley suing people.
3: Is he? Gosh. The king of the court.
4: Look, I feel like I'm in that little camp. We almost got sued by the Eagles.
3: The Eagles. It's hard to get your head around.
4: Give us your
3: it?
4: $10 and get out.
3: Unbelievable. We'll get to a story of that very, very shortly. New stuff on the Rolls-Royce as well. Cheating, infidelity.
4: Oh, yes, yes. It's all coming out. His daughters come out and said that it'd stop the planet if everyone knew what was going on with the Roll and Bunny XO.
3: We'll have to get to the bottom of that. And Kid Rock features as well. He has his say on what the boss is up to.
4: Kid Rock does he? Well, I'm waiting with bated breath for that. The guy is obviously a what do they call it? An intellectual giant bathing in milk in his jeans. Brilliant.
3: Billy Idol, Hot in the City on Triple M.

0: New stuff from Green Day very, very shortly. And also Don Henley is back suing Def Leppard right there. And it's time to do this.
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2: It's Gleeson's Rock Chick Appreciation. Ooh, yeah, me.
3: Left by rock and roll. And I want to say this in as classy a way as I possibly can. Cool, she's still a babe.
0: Oh, hang on.
3: 64 years old. She's made 12 albums over the journey and sold 50 million copies of them, Tomo. She's won a Grammy. She's done all kinds of amazing stuff. I think she was a backing singer for Michael Jackson early on.
0: Is that right?
3: At one stage. But a great songwriter. And I think that's where her craft is best seen and listened to, is her honesty, the raw lyrics that she comes up with, and that voice. She just absolutely kills it. Let's hear from the lady herself about writing her songs.
4: I remember meeting Carlos Santana and him saying he'd been in the audience, he'd watched me play, and that I really moved the molecules. And, you know, and which I loved. Hey, I'll take it.
5: Yeah,
4: you know what
5: really.
4: I mean? And I think there's something to that definition where you're talking about molecules. There are some songs that you craft that you go, okay, that line is terrible, or this whole song sucks. And then there are those songs that you go, I have no idea where that came from. That is not even something that would naturally come from my brain. And I only have a few of those songs. There are songs that when I step away from them, I'm in awe of the fact I got to be in the room when it came, you know. And I do really define inspiration as God.
3: Yeah, there she is, the amazing Sheryl Crow. Now, if you want to get that album, Tuesday Night Music Club, it's out on vinyl, I think, for the first time ever.
0: Is that right? Wow.
3: And it really does give you a different listening. Gives you a different listening experience to hear something you've heard on CD, you've heard it on radio, you've heard it on MP3 or 4 or whatever they're up to, all squashed down.
0: Yes.
3: But on an album, on vinyl, you get the whole feel in your molecules, Tomo. Let's get it on right now. All I Want to Do, the song she introduced herself to us with all those years ago.
0: Triple One.
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0: With Dave Gleeson, and that's In Excess, or as former Australian Test cricketer Greg Blewett would say,
1: Inks Friday, Feb 10.
2: Inks is In Excess, you twit.
3: He loves it when we do that. Let's talk Green Day. They got a new movie out called Nimrods.
0: Mm-hmm.
3: I've done a deep dive into what Nimrod is.
0: Please.
3: So Nimrod was a biblical king in the Old Testament, right? And then because of the lofty name,
0: yes,
3: it came to be known as a expert hunter. If you were an expert hunter, you were called a Nimrod.
0: So right.
3: It was always something that you were called in a conciliatory way.
0: Yes.
3: However, Bugs Bunny on an episode where he was dealing with Elmer Fudd, and Elmer Fudd obviously notoriously walking around with his gun shooting stuff and missing. Bugs Bunny said, "You're a real Nimrod." And that's where it turned from being something that you'd be proud to be called to something that you don't want to be called. And that's why we get to this. Green Day's new movie is called Nimrods, and I think it's about, you know, some people who might be a little bit intellectually challenged.
0: Okay.
3: You know, IQ.
0: Right. Yeah.
3: They're out on the hustings at the moment promoting this movie, and Billy Joe turned up on top of an ice cream truck in San Diego.
0: They're into it here, Gleeson. They all jumped up and provided a little bit of a free set.
3: Yeah, it's a bit like AC/DC on the back of the truck doing Long Way to the Top in Swanston Street, but a little bit less hectic than that.
0: Looking forward to seeing this movie, though.
3: Should Bloody
0: be
3: oath.
0: Absolutely brilliant. And the new stuff from Green Day is brilliant. I'm Never Gonna RIP. This is a brand new song to Triple M Nights with Dave Gleeson.
3: I'm Never Gonna RSVP.

0: The Triple M Night Show with Dave Gleeson will be back in a sec. In the meantime, get distracted by these roadies crouching down, running on stage. We can see you, you know.
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0: Triple M Nights with Dave Gleeson. Death, taxes and Don Henley suing is pretty well how we're rolling here at Triple M Nights. He is in the news time after time, Gleeso.
1: Yes, he loves a bit of suing, does Don Henley. I don't know how much he's made from selling music and how much he's made out of suing, but Charles DeVore was another one of these Republican candidates who decided he was just going to do a parody of a couple of Don Henley's songs, Boys of Summer and All She Wants to Do is Dance. He made them into campaign videos on YouTube, All She Wants to Do is Tax.
0: Oh, yeah.
1: And Hope of November.
0: Right.
1: Hope of November. Yeah, I guess it would work.
0: Yeah.
1: But what about these politicians who just decide they're going to steal someone's stuff?
2: Don't be rude.
1: And do whatever they like with it.
3: I haven't flip-flopped. I said no originally, then I said yes, then I have said no, and I've stuck to it.
1: Yeah, so Charles DeVore was sued by Don Henley. They reached an out-of-court settlement. That can only mean one thing.
0: Yep.
1: Don won.
0: Yep.
1: Don Juan
0: walked
1: away with some money in his pocket. Now, Don Henley, of course, the Eagles, the biggest band in the world.
0: Huge.
1: But not everyone was on board right early. Here's Bruce Springsteen saying he got a demo from a mate.
4: Musician, give me a demo of a band that he liked and thought could go somewhere. I get the tape, I put it on for 2 seconds, I took it off, I never listened to the rest of it.
5: Who was this?
4: I don't want to say, you know, I mean, we're friends.
5: Who was it?
4: No, we're friends, I don't want to.
5: Hey, you can tell me. Boss, come on.
4: Was it Don Henley?
5: Don Henley.
4: And now I'm self-conscious if I get a phone call from him or if I see him somewhere.
5: Sure, yeah, I would avoid him for the rest of my life.
1: They could have an album sale off.
0: Yeah.
1: I mean, I don't know that Bruce has sued anyone as many times as Don Henley has. He certainly asked people to cease and desist from using
0: that
1: his song.
0: That is true, yeah.
1: But there it is, another example of these politicians. I don't care if you're a Democrat, a Republican, Liberal, Labor. Don't steal people's stuff. Mm. You're a politician. You're held to a higher standard. At least look into the legalities of using other people's intellectual property to promote yourself.
2: Don't be rude.
1: First thing you would do.
0: It's actually crazy, isn't it?
1: It's nuts.
0: It's ridiculous.
1: Should we look into this? No, it'll be fine.
2: They don't know what the f*** they're doing. Do you understand that?
0: Don Henley here.

0: Back into seven on Triple M Nights with Dave Gleeson. Tuesday night right around the country. We absolutely love your company as well. But please, send us through an email, gleeson@triplem.com.au. Lots of classic nine suggestions coming through, Gleeson, which we love.
1: Yeah, we've got them all covered for this week because, of course, we're paying tribute to the Comm Games there in Glasgow. And all of the songs in the classic nines are sporting anthems. But, yeah, keep your rude, crude and unattractive letters coming in.
0: It was absolutely box office, the Commonwealth Games, and a big shout out to Channel 7 as well, who did a marvellous job. Gleeson's underrated tracks coming up.
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9: rush hour. Ferrets are disgusting. Whenever we'd have to feed the ferret, oh my God, I'd hate going into its cage and chucking it in. They stink.
10: But yes. You had, of course, your friend, the ferret, got hold of his finger.
11: Andrew Parker.
10: Mm. Yeah.
11: So Andrew Parker had just put his finger through a bike sprocket.
10: Yeah.
11: And it had to go all the way around the sprocket to get it back out.
10: Yes.
11: Then my brother's ferret bit that same finger.
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14: We're up and firing here. Triple M Nights with Dave Gleeson, Tuesday night right across the country. And Gleeso, your underrated track's coming up very shortly.
15: Yeah, it certainly is. An Aussie band that I absolutely adore.
14: Mm-hmm.
15: Some of their songs, some of their records. We'll be getting to that. But it's a Jelly Roll update that we're looking for later on, Tomo. We're going to be hearing what's going on in the camp of Jelly Roll. Was there infidelity?
14: Ooh.
15: Was it just because Bunny, his missus, thought he'd lost too much weight and it wasn't the same as having the roll from before?
14: The rolls, rolls.
15: The rolls, rolls. But you never know. We'll talk about that coming up. And what an absolute knob.
14: Mm.
15: Kid Rock.
14: Okay.
15: We're going to be talking about him. We're going to hear from him. We're going to hear from the mouth of Kid Rock, the pearls of wisdom that he's able to eject from his orifice at the front of his face.
14: No doubt about that. Now, Gleeso, Red Hot Chili Peppers.
15: Yes.
14: No tours coming up. It's extraordinary.
15: It isn't. I guess they've been touring for the last few years.
14: Finished up 2 years ago on the Unlimited Love Tour. Yeah, July 2024. I reckon there has to be a little watch this space there, sure.
15: Maybe. But what I've got, you've got to get it, put it in you. What I've got, you've got to give it to your mumma. What I've got, you've got to give it to your papa.
14: Okay.
15: Give it to your daughter, have a little drink and then do a little dance and have a drink of water.
14: And then it's give it away, give it away, give it away now.
15: That, you know, if you don't understand where that song's going,
14: You
15: probably need to listen to another band.
14: Well, we could listen to that song.
15: Now, let's listen to it.
14: Okay.
15: Give it away, give it away, give it away now.
14: Triple M.

0: Blam Nights with Dave Gleeson. 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
1: These are Gleesos. Under.
2: The northern beaches of Sydney were a hotbed for bands coming up in the through the mid-70s and into the 80s. One of those bands was the Choir Boys. They kicked off in 1979, played a bunch of shows around and around and around, and it was 4 years later that one of their demos made it to George Young at Albert's, and they signed the Choir Boys to Albert Records pretty well quickly. They bought out their first album. It was self-titled, called Choir Boys, and the first single was called Never Gonna Die. Made a massive splash. Molly was all over it, saying this is an instant Australian classic. It was all on. They were playing with the Angels as a support. They played with Rose Tattoo as a support. Cole Chisel invited them on tour. It was all going absolute gangbusters. Unfortunately, Mark Gable blew out his vocal cords.
3: Is that what happened?
2: Ruptured his vocal cords, and they were unable to actually join the Cold Chisel tour. They spent 1984 and 85 in hiatus waiting for him to recover. So that album, which had so much promise, and let me tell you, we're going to play one track off it, but Molly would say, do yourself a favour and go and listen to it. It is chock-a-block full of Australian classic rock. But yeah, that kind of stalled their progress, and people thought, what's going to happen with the Choir Boys? Well, Big Bad Noise is what happened with the Choir Boys. In 86, 87, they brought that out. Boys Will Be Boys, and among all the other great hits on that album, Run to Paradise, of course. This was the album, The Choir Boys, that kicked them off, and everyone fell instantly in love with them. And it was only for that little hiccup that I think many more of the songs from that album did not become massively charting singles.
3: Never Gonna Die.
2: Love it.
3: Choir Boys. Triple M.

0: Thunderstruck. We're up out of our seats now. I tell you what, Tuesday night right across the country, it's Triple M nights with Dave Gleason. You ain't nothing but a
1: liar. Oh, Jelly Roll and Bunny XO were married for 10 years. They shared a lot together. They shared his weight loss journey. They actually met in Vegas about 11 years ago. She was a sex worker.
0: Was she really?
1: Yes, and they eloped 1 year later. Now they've broken up, and the assets that they have been able to accumulate over the last 10 years are quite hefty. Mm. They split everything 50-50 because, as I said, he was on the up and up when he met her, and they kind of found fame together. Mm. They split up an aircraft, homes, property, real estate, money, etc.
0: Gotcha.
1: She's gone out and splashed on a $500,000 roller.
0: Is that right?
1: Yeah, yeah.
0: Okay.
1: So obviously things aren't going that bad. You know what they call it? What do they call it? Shopping therapy or retail therapy.
2: Yeah, that's it.
1: But she's been seen with a bloke.
0: Has she really?
1: Yes. Some young fella, 24-year-old Dylan Wolf.
0: Oh, yeah.
1: Wolf. They were kissing in Nashville.
0: Oh.
1: At Jelly Roll's bar. Now, whoa. So Jelly Roll owns a bar.
0: Okay.
1: His missus breaks up with him.
0: Yeah.
1: Now she's back at that bar kissing a dude. Go to another bar. Go to John Bon Jovi's bar.
0: We know that was for sale not that long ago.
1: She could probably buy it now with all the cash.
0: So Dylan Wolf's the singer?
1: Yes, he is a singer of a song called Calabasas Confidential.
0: Okay.
1: Yes, both of them have refused to talk about what led to the actual breakup.
0: I might just play a bit of Dylan Wolf. I'm hearing this for the first time. This is Hanging by a Moment.

0: That's classed as country music nowadays.
1: That's Lifehouse is so that's a cover.
0: Yeah, yeah.
1: What Dylan's doing there.
0: Yeah, yeah.
1: Okay.
0: Absolutely. But yes, country music has certainly changed, Tomo. Mm. But they both refused to talk about whether it was infidelity or they'd fallen out of love, whatever right. it is, I guess out of respect for each other. Yeah. So that's nice.
1: Just a quick one on Dylan. If he's 24 now, he's got a long life ahead.
0: You think so? Oh, he looks like he's gone on every ride. He's treated his body like an amusement park and gone on every ride twice. And he's lining up again. And I mean lining up.
1: Jelly roll, hands up. Oh,
0: this is a brand newie.
1: This is a brand new. We love the rosary.
0: Yeah, he puts his hands up and he thanks God for all his success. Let me

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0: Midnight Hour with the Dead Heart. It's Triple M Nights with Dave Gleeson. We're heading over to Glasgow in the Classic 9 at 9. The Com Games, Gleeson, we celebrate the sporting anthems this week.
1: We certainly do. It has been an absolute boon for all our athletes over there in Glasgow. And it's a beautiful place, Glasgow.
0: Lovely.
1: Well, there's some nice places. Okay. There's some fairly hairy, hectic working class places.
0: Interesting.
1: But Scotland itself is one of those beautiful, beautiful countries.
0: Now, we're moving into Kid Rock now, because this song, Gleeson, all summer long

0: was released on this day. Singing Sweet Home
1: Alabama all summer long. He might have been talking to Josh Farwaz with his new song.
2: Yeah, potentially.
1: Now, there used to be an old adage, Tomo. It was, you never discuss religion, politics,
2: yeah,
1: or how much money you get paid.
2: Okay.
1: These things have all gone out the window. We just spoke about Jelly Roll. He's thanking God at every chance he gets.
2: That's it.
1: Politics, well, that's become the thing nowadays. Mm. Defines who people are, who they're allowed to hang out with.
2: Mm.
1: It's just craziness. My parents never discussed who they voted for in front of the kids.
2: Did you know?
1: We kind of did.
2: Yeah.
1: But they were never like, oh, John Howard's the best, yep, and Bob Hawke's an idiot.
2: With you.
1: My nana did tell me one time, well, in 1975, when Gough Whitlam was ousted by Malcolm Fraser, she actually did say, well, there'll be no Christmas presents for you kids this year.
2: Right.
1: That gave me a bit of an inkling.
2: That's good to know.
1: Of her leanings, yep, at the time. But as I say now, everyone proudly wears their political gender on their sleeves, for better or worse, Tomo. I mean, Jelly Roll and Kid Rock and Post Malone and all that were doing this, what I can only refer to as like a Republican convention tour.
2: Yeah. Yep.
1: And that fell by the wayside because you can't
3: be rude.
1: You can't split your fans up like that. Mm. Music's supposed to bring people together. Yeah, I can think something else. I can think something different to you. But we're here to enjoy the music.
2: Mm-hmm.
1: Now, a lot of them have become very politically motivated. Kid Rock, hanging out with Robert Kennedy Jr., having a spa in his jeans, together with a man drinking raw milk. I mean, what message is this sending? Anyway, let's hear from the Rock himself, Kid Rock.
2: Talking about the boss.
1: Well, if the Rock's the Rock, then Kid Rock's a pebble.
4: First of all, let's break it down. Pound for pound, when it comes to Heartland rock and roll, Bruce Springsteen's made some good songs, I'll give him that. Bob Seger smokes them any day of the week, yeah, in my book. I mean, Bruce Springsteen's another one of these liberals who has mountains of money that so desperately wants to keep his good standing in the eyes of Hollywood and the elite, but plays like this working class guy. You know what I mean? His politics are so ass backwards. I mean, just stay in Europe, Bruce. Have fun.
1: Yeah, well, this is from a bloke whose only hit is actually stolen from two songs he welded together and put different lyrics over. I mean, not to say that it wasn't a hit, and we're going to play it right now, but I just want to say Kid Rock has to be the biggest knob in music. And that's not talking him up.
2: Do you reckon there's a classic nine in that?
1: Yeah, the classic nine Republicans v. Democrats.

0: The Commonwealth Games was absolutely box office. It was so good to see. Channel 7 did a wonderful job broadcasting it over there in Glasgow, Gleeson. And we're going to celebrate accordingly with the Classic 909.
1: I can't wait because I'm going over to Glasgow next year.
0: You are?
1: Oh, well, Kerrymuir, which is quite near to Glasgow.
0: Just around the corner.
1: Just around the corner. So, yes, it's been amazing to watch all the sporting brilliance going on at the Commonwealth Games.
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23: 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The rush hour. Men with-
0: with larger noses have bigger penises, according to a new study. Researchers have found that men with larger noses have an additional 1.2 inches.
1: Yes. I have always thought your nose looks a little bit small for your face. I thought it was the size of your feet. Well, the feet thing, you know how hard it is to find size 16s? Oh, that's please. You wear Bonnie's shoes. Only the high heels.
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13: The classic 9, because 8 didn't seem like a good number, and 10, well, don't be stupid, he doesn't work past 10, at least not for us.
24: What an event it was. Seriously, over there in Glasgow, the Commonwealth Games was absolutely brilliant. Wrapped up over the weekend, but it doesn't stop us, Gleeso. We are celebrating all things the Commonwealth Games still, because they did a marvellous job on Channel 7. It was fantastic viewing.
25: Yeah, on all their stations. It's been amazing to catch up with all the great sports that you don't see a lot of, Tomo, in the normal course of things. But, it's great to have the Commonwealth Games. I know people write them off a little bit obviously they're not as prestigious as the Olympic Games, but... The Olympic Games are 2 years from now, obviously. And so they use them as a stepping stone to get better and better at their chosen sports. And now when it comes to sporting anthems, you can't have Shivers.
24: Yeah.
25: You can't have Reckless.
24: Yeah, well said.
25: You can't have any of these slower songs. You've got to have songs that are up and about. Coming in at number 9, you don't get more up and about than Ram Jam to a play.

0: The up and about tracks we are looking for in the sporting anthems. Now, that one's not quite up and about, Gleeso, but it is a sporting anthem of the highest order. You go to any half-decent stadium across this world, you will hear Neil Diamond and Sweet Caroline. It is a crowd pleaser.
1: And it's something that's only happened in the last probably 10 years, Tomo. They play songs in breaks of play. I don't know if I'm a fan. Too much of that. Okay. I like it at half time and quarter time and all that type of stuff. What I don't like is the announcer revving up the crowd.
0: You don't like that?
1: Not when the game's happening.
0: Yeah, when the game's happening. Yeah,
1: when the game's happening, they're saying, "Oh, Tigers!" Oh, yeah. I'm like, shut up.
0: Yeah, not that fair.
1: Shut up.
0: Yeah.
1: I guess it started with the defense. That probably started basketball all those years ago.
0: I'm with you there.
1: I do love the music. Shut up the announcers while the footy's on.
0: Well said.
1: Gunners and Roses, welcome to the jungle. If you get to a stadium and the home team is playing this, you better be on your best game.

0: Boston with More Than a Feeling. It's Triple M Nights with Dave Gleeson. We are doing the sporting anthems in the Comm Games Classic 9 at 9 tonight. Gleeso.
1: We certainly are. And, you know, that's a great song by Boston. I love it. Could be played in September here, for all we know. Now, the thing about these Commonwealth Games athletes, you've got to take your hat off to them because they do spend a lot of their own money getting there. They've got to raise their own sponsorship. It's not, as I said earlier on, as prestigious as the Olympics. Some of them are going to get if you get a gold medal, do you get a handout from Pauline's friend?
0: I'm not sure what's going on.
1: I'm pretty sure you do.
0: Well, I think Pauline said she would, that she wouldn't.
2: I haven't flip-flopped. Oh, okay. I said no originally, then I said yes, then I have said no, and I've stuck to it.
1: That smells like team spirit to me. See what I did? Team spirit, not
0: like
1: team.
0: Like it, David. Brilliant. Nirvana, Triple A.

0: From spandex to cargo shorts to skinny jeans, Triple M has been the soundtrack to your pants. Wait, no, your life.
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0: Europe with the final countdown. It's Triple M Nights with Dave Gleason. Classic 9 at 9 Com Games. The sporting anthems. We've had Ram Jam, Blur, Neil Diamond, Guns N' Roses, Kenny Loggins, Boston, Nirvana, and Europe. Gleeso.
1: Yeah, and we come to number one, and we're just talking off air about my team.
0: Yeah,
1: Tomo, the St. George Illawarra Dragons. Jesus. Another season has gone, has left us lying, wallowing in the mud.
0: Yep.
1: So at the moment, we're living on a prayer.
0: Yep, we are.
1: And the prayer is that 2027 will be a better year. And I was thinking this in April.
0: Yeah.
1: We were pretty well shot ducks then.
0: Well, you showed me some pre-season footage, Gleeso, yeah, in January and said, that ain't it.
1: Yeah, no, that's just not it. Anyway, they're a work in progress. Let's get on number one in the Classic 9 sporting anthems, Living on a Prayer.
0: Triple M.

0: While Dave heads backstage to catch a breath for a minute or two, we'll be back in a sec for the next encore of the night. 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

0: Better do us, Gleeson. Triple M Nights with Dave Gleeson signing off for a Tuesday evening. Outstanding. Gleeson, you have been outstanding tonight.
1: Oh, cheers, mate. You too, Tomo. You've carried the show tonight. Now, we're going to have a look back at a bit of a hang we had with Slash.
0: Oh, yeah. We'll do that tomorrow night because if anyone missed it, it has been a dominant interview across the Triple M network. It's up there on the listener app as well, Triple M Rock. But we will play it tomorrow night in full for those that haven't heard it yet.
1: And we'll round out the sporting anthems in honour of the Commonwealth Games.
0: What an event it was, the Commonwealth Games over there in Glasgow. It was brilliant, Glee. So I'll see you tomorrow, bro.
1: Rock on.
2: Ferrets are disgusting. 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They stink.
3: 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You had, of course, your friend, the ferret, got hold of his finger.
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4: Then my brother's ferret bit that same finger.
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27: 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Would love to hear what you got cooking. Tonight, it is a big show. 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

New music from Phil Jamison, of course, singer from Grinspoon, and Spacey J in East Village. Fresh off the Lollapalooza stage, they are coming home October, November to play some absolutely massive shows. You've got to get around one of the great live bands. We'll also get the crowdies on straight after Jimmy Barnes. Let's Make It Last All Night kicks off Triple M's Homegrown.

Powderfinger, Love Your Way. This is Triple M's Homegrown. Hey, coming up, have you got a birthday today? I've got the perfect birthday song on the way. We'll get the Gurus on too. Kingswood on next. They bought a recording studio in Nashville. Super exciting. Their new one straight after 1927 on Triple M's Homegrown.

0: Things of Stone and Wood. Happy birthday, Helen. You're on Triple M's Homegrown. Don't want you to think the birthday stopped there. Because joining me just out of Melbourne, in Sorrento to be exact, is Greg, wishing you a happy 65th birthday today, legend.
1: Thanks very much, Matty.
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1: About 25.
0: Do we look 65 or do we look 25?
1: We look 65.
0: Happy birthday, man. Well, a request for you, we're going to grant that. Some live angels, that's what we do here. I think you know the next words to that one. That's going to come on Jetsu. Playing some shows overseas at the moment, and Baby Animals too. All coming up next on Triple M's Homegrown.
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25: Men with larger noses have bigger penises, according to a new study. Researchers have found that men with larger noses have an additional 1.2 inches.
26: Yes. I have always thought your nose looks a little bit small for your face. I thought it was the size of your feet.
27: Well, the feet, you know how hard it is to find size 16s?
26: 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You wear Bonnie's shoes.
27: Only the high heels.
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29: Right around the country on your Tuesday night. Coming up. It is scary to think how many streams this song gets a day. Vance Joy's Riptide. I'm going to tell you next. It's going to absolutely blow your mind. New music for the ladies. We're getting a doco too. 30 years. We're celebrating Jebediah with Are You Okay? More details coming up. Your favourites too from Paul Kelly and Hunters and Collectors. And they are taking over the world and we couldn't be happier from Beau Morris in Melbourne to stages around the world. G Flip, already on an incredible trajectory. This song has changed their life. Bed on Fire. Features on the show Off Campus, which is just going absolutely gangbusters. As a result, headlining festivals now, sold out shows across the US and Canada. We love it, and it plays straight after In Excess. 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You're on Triple M's Homegrown.

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0: Paul Kelly on Triple M's Homegrown. Coming up, we've got new music from the Lazies. Plus, we're getting a music doco too on one of our favourite bands, Skyhooks. The next Aussie song gets 1.3 million streams a day. Straight after Hunters and Collectors, Tony, talk to me about seeing them in the 80s.
1: Me and the boys used to go down to pub and see them in the 80s. It was bloody awesome. All the best bands come from Melbourne.
0: Ooh, them sound like fighting words. Here are Hunters and Collectors. Where do you go on Triple M's Homegrown?

0: New music from the Lazies, Too Tough to Die. This is Triple M's Homegrown. Music fans, we're getting a doco. Celebrating 30 years of Jebediah. What a band, right? I smell the morning air. Bang, bang, home. All started with Leaving Home. It's called Jebediah, Are We Okay? It's premiering at the Melbourne International Film Festival and then will be available from there. We're super excited for that. We'll get Kevin Mitchell on soon to talk about it. New music on the way from his good friend Phil Jamison from Grinstead. Reading Keats and Byron Bay, Boom Crash Opera 2. Plays next on Triple M.
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8: Men with larger noses have bigger penises, according to a new study. Researchers have found that men with larger noses have an additional 1.2 inches. Yes.
9: I have always thought your nose looks a little bit small for your face. 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
10: Only the high heels.
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14: You are about to enter the courtroom of Judge Georgie.
15: Cornelio, how are you?
16: Hello, Governor.
15: Right.
13: Hi, Judge.
15: Really developed that character, Cornelio. It just gets better and better. You, Cornelio, is suddenly a Cockney English.
16: Hello,
15: Englishman.
16: Governor.
13: What do you mean?
15: You're a little orphan boy, like Oliver Twist.
16: Oliver Twist.
15: And you're.
13: I'm just who I am. I'm just Cornelio.
15: Yeah, Cornelio.
13: I can't help who I am.
16: He's just an Australian classic bloke.
15: I know. It sounds awfully like that anchor, little Josh.
13: I can't help who I am. I'm just Cornelio.
15: Yeah, you're just Cornelio.
13: It's just me.
15: It's just me.
16: Order!
15: Interesting. My court, but I'll allow it. I'm feeling in a good mood today.
16: It is friendly today. It was the sandwiches, wasn't it?
15: It was. They were delightful. Now, what case have you got for me?
16: Right. At the beginning of this year, I started a new job with a small family business. It's owned by a husband and wife, and they have four employees, including myself. The office goes through busy periods where all staff are required in the office 5 days a week. However, during the quieter periods, it was agreed that employees could work remotely 2 days a week.
15: Right.
16: During a quiet period recently, I decided to work from an Airbnb on the coast, Thursday and Friday, then Monday and Tuesday, because technically.
15: Oh, cheeky. 6 day weekend.
16: Yeah, but it's still working.
15: Yeah, of course.
16: I returned to the office, the owners kindly pointed out that working remotely doesn't necessarily include taking a laptop on holiday with me.
15: Right.
16: They were nice about it, but they've asked if moving forward I use the working remote days to work from the same city, and then I split the days to avoid taking four consecutive in a row. Mm. I'm torn because I love the job and I want to be respectful, but I don't see the issue with working remote from wherever I want as long as I stick to 2 days per week and the work gets done.
15: Interesting.
16: So
15: isn't
16: working
15: it?
16: Remote means you can work from wherever you want, for and against. It depends. Like if I said to you, hey, I'm going to work from bloody Ibiza or Mykonos, perhaps there might be an issue there. But then,
15: well, I'd need you in the courtroom.
16: But then what draws the line and why is the coast okay but bloody Mykonos isn't?
13: Time zones is one there.
15: Time zones, definitely. And true. I think, you know, if there is something that goes on within the workplace where, unfortunately, you do need to take one of your days and come in to work, which that's just a fact of life. I guess the working from home thing, from what I can understand, yeah, absolutely. Take the 2 days, but if we do need you, you are required
16: it's sort
15: within
16: of a,
15: the office.
16: A cheat code doing the Thursday, Friday, then Monday, Tuesday, because it's technically 2 days 1 week and two the next.
15: Well, that's right. And I think it's play on, actually.
13: It is still 2 days a week from home, which is
15: two
13: the rule.
15: Yeah. But also, you know, if you are needed in,
16: It's got to be close enough that you could go back.
15: It's interesting, isn't it? I think maybe, yeah.
13: But how close is one allowed to live from their work?
15: Well, that's right.
16: Exactly. You know? Imagine if they live 2 hours away.
13: And you should be allowed to do that.
16: Yeah.
15: I just think because also, if you'll allow me to play devil's advocate, and you will allow me.
16: Okay.
15: I'm the judge,
16: okay,
15: of course.
16: Okay, we didn't say anything. So,
15: no, you'll
16: calm
15: allow
16: down.
15: It. I'll allow it. Now I've forgotten my point.
16: Working remote means you can work from wherever you want.
8: I've forgotten my point.
16: For and against. 133353.
13: Yeah, let's get the listeners on. What do you reckon, Judge?
15: What was my point?
16: 133353 working remote means you can work from wherever you want. For and against we need.
15: Oh, I remember. You know, if you're in another place.
16: 133353.
15: If you're in another place on the beach, like, you know you're pushing it. You know you're not doing it. Like,
16: yeah. Not doing as much.
15: Hey, I've been that guy.
16: Yeah, of course you have. You're a terrible judge.
15: No, before I was a judge.
16: Right.
13: Yeah. Oh, before you were a judge.
15: Yeah.
13: What career were you in before you were a judge?
15: I was a gigolo.
13: Ah, okay.
16: Beautiful. That's good. I learn something new about you every day.
15: Can work anywhere.
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13: You are listening to Lou and Jarch on Triple M for your early drive home. Let's get back in the courtroom.
14: You are about to enter the courtroom of Judge Jarchy.
15: Yeah, the court will now come to order. Cornelia,
16: you're
15: great to
16: flustered.
15: See you. No, good to see you.
16: You've been boys, been playing some sort of game in here, have you?
15: This is a courtroom. We don't play games.
16: Seems like you've been playing Scrow.
15: There may have been a bit of Scrow.
16: People are starting to watch. Really bad look.
15: I understand that.
16: You're the judge.
15: Scrow is
13: scrunch paper throw. We throw paper into a bin.
16: Yes, but you're the judge.
13: Judge Jarchy, not as good at Scrow as Jarch.
16: I know. Yeah. You should also not be playing Cornelia.
15: No, you don't tell people in my courtroom what to do. No, read out the case, lady. Get it done quickly, actually.
16: Hey.
15: No. Chop, chop.
16: I'll be putting in a formal complaint about you. This is about our working remote. Are we for or against it? A lady has decided to work from the coast on a Thursday and Friday and a Monday and Tuesday because her work said that she could take 2 days off. She's been a bit cheeky, taking two either side.
15: That's cheeky.
16: And they've said, you know, this is not appropriate. But she's like, where do you draw the line? Is working away classified as not working? Or does she need to be in the office or does she have to be at home? That's what they're saying. So we've got Lauren and Dale and we're asking, working remote means you can work from wherever you want, for and against.
15: Lauren, how are you?
17: I'm good. How are you guys?
15: Very well. Mm-hmm. Dale, how are you?
18: I'm well, thank you.
15: Good.
18: No, yourself?
15: Yeah, very well. Thank you. No, your honours, which is an interesting start, ladies. Lauren, you're against. You're basically against this whole thing, Dale. You're for. Lauren, please, you know, proceed with your opening statement, and then Dale, if you'll rebut, and ladies, keep it tidy.
17: Well, like she already has the privilege of working remote, so like I wouldn't take that too much of an advantage because like there's people that have to go into the office, you know, 5 days a week. Like I work in an office. I mean, I have two jobs, so I know kind of both sides of it. And, like, what if something happens? Because it's like, hey, we need you in the office. Like, we need you to bring papers X, Y, and Z. You're like, actually, can't. I'm not there anywhere near home.
15: Lauren, try telling a bloody Gen Z that, am I right?
17: I am a Gen Z.
15: Okay.
16: Okay.
15: Okay. No, great points. Dale, your rebuttal.
16: Dale.
15: And make it snappy.
18: My rebuttal?
15: Yes.
18: I feel that you really should be able to work from wherever you want to if you're working from home.
16: Mm-hmm.
18: Because then.
16: Dale, you're cutting out.
18: Oh, no. Hang on. There's times when the employer wants you to work when you're away from the office and you're on your holidays. So I feel that you should be able to work from anywhere. If it's good for them to have you work when you're on holidays, why can't you be on holidays when you're working?
15: Do you think there's a conflict of interest there, Dale, that maybe the holiday might supersede the priorities of the job? You know,
18: Not if the job's getting done. If you're working, and the point is working, from home, working from wherever, as long as you are doing the job, what does it matter? At the end of the day, if the job's done, I think it should be able to be done wherever.
15: Look, the court will take judicial notice of that fact. Lauren, a final word.
17: Well, it's like, I mean, like, as I said, it's like, what if they need something in the office or, like, one of the people...
18: Faxes, take photos, send it through email.
17: Yeah, but what if they don't have, like, the papers?
18: Everyone's got a mobile phone. You've got a laptop. You can do it all.
17: Yeah, but, like, I'm saying if the chick's up in the Airbnb and has, like, a paper that she thought she didn't need to bring, turns out she must, she should have. And then they go, Chances hey, off. Home, can you take a photo?
18: Who has paper these days? Everything is on a computer.
17: I mean, I still use papers.
9: I've got paper in front of me.
15: But you could still email. You could still email.
9: Could be a bloody lawyer's contract.
13: Judge, we're going to need it. We're going to need a verdict.
15: Okay. Look, I'm a pretty cool judge. I see myself as a bit of a Gen Z judge. And unfortunately, I'm going to have to go against my kind. My fellow Gen Zers, go with Dale. Bloody work from anywhere, mate. Have fun.
9: Work from Bali. Work from Mykonos. Work from the club.
15: Just not you two. I always need you in the courtroom.
9: We were planning a trip to Greece.
15: No, front and centre.
9: Right.
13: I'm actually in Mykonos right now. This is actually just a Zoom call.
15: Oh. I just thought you'd become small and rectangular.
13: Cornelia's, we're both.
9: Yeah, we're at a club.
13: We're in a club.
15: This is awkward.
13: Yeah.
15: All right. Actually, so am I.
19: The Early Drive Home with Lou and Jarch.
13: It's Lou and Jarch on Triple M. And Lou and Jarch, I had an embarrassing moment happen to me yesterday.
15: Well, right.
13: Excruciating.
15: With who?
13: So our colleague, Claire, who you might remember, Claire helped us out when we did the drinking on air prank. She posed as a representative of HR.
20: Hi, I'm Claire.
21: Jack, how you going?
20: Yeah, good to meet you.
21: Good to meet you.
20: So I'm Director of People and Operations here at SCA.
21: Yeah.
20: We've had a few reports of incidents that people have observed, and I just wanted to get to the bottom of it.
21: Yep.
20: I just wanted to establish whether you'd partaken in any drinking while at work this week.
21: No.
20: Okay, so you're across all our policies and...
21: Yeah.
20: Yeah, you know where to draw the line.
21: Yeah,
20: okay, great.
21: Absolutely.
20: All right, well, thanks so much.
21: Thank
20: Appreciate
21: you.
20: Appreciate it.
13: So she did a great job.
9: She
13: there
9: was phenomenal.
13: For us.
9: Like, I was
15: so
9: kind of scared of her.
15: So good. That was early on for us to be lying to the director of HR.
9: Now, huge just, from us.
15: So this has happened in front of her, has it? Whatever it is. Whatever.
13: Yes, yes.
15: Can I just preface something? Claire is overwhelmingly loved in this office.
9: She's pretty cool.
15: So
13: she's cool.
15: She is known as being. The cool chick. She's very, very cool. People look up to her.
13: And she's done some really cool stuff. Like, she's lived in a very impressive life.
15: Yes.
13: She's like a documentary podcast, you know, director. Mm-hmm.
15: She's a full-blown weapon.
13: Yeah.
15: So arguably, if there was one person that you, whatever you've done, that you wouldn't want it to happen in front of, it would be Claire.
9: Yeah, yeah.
13: Yeah, she's the last person. She's the last person in the office I'd want to get embarrassed in front of, and I did.
9: So,
15: well, now, that brings us to current day.
9: Yeah, yes. What you've done.
13: So yesterday, finished up work, finished with the show, and I go down to Coles. There's a Coles downstairs from our office, and I've just got to pick up a few things for dinner, a few ingredients, whatever. Just a couple things. Got to pick up a couple things. I'm thinking, okay, I don't need to grab a basket. I'll just grab a couple things because I'll just be able to hold it in my hands.
15: It's already good.
13: So walking through Coles, oh yeah, grab that, sweet. And then I'm walking, I'm going, oh no, we do need some more mints or whatever. We need some toothpaste. Oh, actually, you know what? We need some more soap for the shower. So we've got this big tub of like liquid soap for the shower. All this stuff. Suddenly, like, my whole arms are taken up by all this stuff because it's too late to go back and get a basket. I'm like, I've just got to make it to check out. Mm-hmm. So I'm walking with, like my fingers aren't even grasping anything. It's all just being cradled up by my arms and elbows and stuff.
15: You're looking like an idiot.
13: Like an idiot anyway. Already looking like an idiot. Like,
15: people are probably going, why didn't that
9: get a basket?
13: Yeah, kind of like that. So I'm like, okay, concentration face on. It's a big Coles. I'm like, I've just got to make my way to the checkout. Then I can just drop it all on the thing and then I'll be fine. And so I'm walking along. A few like near misses, like, oh, okay, like regather my stuff.
15: Yeah.
13: And I'm walking along and then I look up and I see Claire, our colleague.
15: Cool Claire.
13: I see Claire. And I notice her. She's like got her AirPods in. She's walking. She's really cool. So she's got her AirPods in.
15: Leather jacket.
13: She's just looking. Leather jacket.
15: Motorcycle helmet in one arm. Mm-hmm.
13: That's probably, yeah.
15: Talking to Chris Hemsworth.
13: And so then she's looking. She's just going about her business. And I look up and see her. I'm about to be like, oh, hey, Claire. She then looks up, sees me. The moment that our eyes, like, and we look into each other's eyes, I like my lapse in concentration of just trying to get all my stuff.
16: No.
13: So now this huge tub of soap that I've got starts sliding down my elbow. I then try and catch it basically by lifting up my right elbow. It thuds, boom, straight on the floor of the supermarket. Slides.
16: Oh no.
13: Slides out right in front of Claire's feet, almost trips her up. I'm going, I'm just going to bend over and pick that up really quickly. Yeah. As I go to bend to pick it up, there goes everything else.
16: Oh,
13: bam,
16: no.
13: Everything.
16: It's all on the floor.
13: All on the floor. Just the and so for her, from her perspective, it's like she's going about it. She looks up the split second she sees me. it all goes.
16: Disaster. Did the soap open?
13: No, it didn't open, thank God.
15: Yeah. I love this visual.
13: Then she has to then pick it up. I'm already like trying to get everything else. I'm like, oh my God. I've got no hands to even accept the tub that she's picked up for me. So she has to just like place it on top of my pile of stuff in my arm.
16: And then it drops all over again, 2.0.
13: And I'm just like, thanks, Claire. And I hadn't even said hi to her yet at that point.
15: It's a modern day Notting Hill.
13: Yeah.
15: Literally. And listen, you're a big, tall unit.
13: Yeah.
15: There's a lot of limb.
13: A lot of limb.
15: I was pissing myself just thinking about the limbs going everywhere as you
16: like a big giraffe.
15: Yeah. Like a giraffe on ice skates.
16: Mm.
13: It was a bit like that. So that's that.
15: I'm proud of you, mate.
16: Get a basket as your tip for next time.
13: That's actually the life lesson. Just get a basket. Even if you're getting two things, just get a basket.
15: Get a basket also. Well, you want to be ready.
13: Ooh.
16: Oh, yeah. You verse Lou. 133353.
15: Call us now if you want to verse Lou.
13: Take her on. General knowledge quiz coming up next.
15: Ooh.
0: Triple M's early drive home with Lou and Judge.
13: Every weekday, 2 till 4 on Triple M, you're listening to Lou and Judge.
0: You verse Lou.
13: I actually turned the opener down that
16: no,
13: time.
16: No, you didn't.
13: $100 voucher for Red Rooster with $10 whole roast chickens Monday to Wednesday. Only at Red Rooster. They are Australia's favourite roast.
16: I'm going to have hot chips for dinner.
15: I love Red Rooster.
16: I'm going to have hot chips for dinner. And you can't tell me no.
15: I wouldn't tell you no.
16: Because it's all I can eat at the moment.
15: Tell them. I would never tell you no. You get a roast, Chugab, yeah?
16: I can't eat chicken with my mouth like this.
15: Maybe Red Rooster chicken.
16: True.
15: Hey, Dylan, talk to me.
21: How you going, mummy and daddy?
15: Good, hey, son. Dil. How are you?
21: Oh, I could be better, but, you know, living the dream.
16: Okay. Me too.
15: Proud of you.
16: Two little sad sacks.
15: Well, if we've got two little sad sacks, Dil, how's the general knowledge, mate? How do you go generally?
21: Oh, I wouldn't say great, but, you know, it does the job.
15: Okay,
16: I reckon I'm going to take you down, son. Mm.
21: Yeah, I hope not, but we'll see how she goes, eh?
15: Mate, I reckon.
13: He needs to work on his smack talk, Dylan. That was too nice.
15: Well, he's too nice.
13: Yeah.
21: I'm a young fella, so I'm still learning, you know?
15: Yeah, correct.
16: He's big-eyed, bushy-eyed in the world.
15: You're old, so you should know more.
16: Yeah, I know. My back's put out. That's how old I am. And my wisdom... Yeah. Well, my wisdom teeth coming through was like 18.
15: Yeah.
16: It's weird.
15: It should be.
16: Kind
15: should
16: of
15: be
16: embarrassing.
15: Anyway, mate, I'm going to read the questions. First to answer gets the point. No need to buzz in. Dilly, you ready?
21: Sweet as.
15: You ready, big horse?
16: Yeah.
21: I'm ready.
15: Lou England, are you ready?
16: You already asked me, but yeah, I am.
15: Lou Sawback, are you ready?
16: Yeah.
15: Well, in that case... Now! The Commonwealth Games have wrapped up. Who won in the medal tally?
21: Australia.
15: Correct. Where does the musical The Sound of Music take place?
16: Austria.
15: Correct. The Dog Surfing Championships are currently taking place in which American state?
16: California.
15: Correct. The Voice started on Sunday night on which channel?
16: Seven.
21: Nine.
16: Ten.
15: Correct, Lou. Seven. Who played the role of Jim Halpert in The Office?
16: Steve Carell.
13: No.
16: Ricky Gervais.
13: No.
15: It's John Krasinski. Who invented the telephone?
16: Einstein.
15: When you give someone a...
16: Bell.
15: Yeah.
16: James Bell.
15: No.
16: Tom Bell.
15: Alexander Graham Bell. The City to Surf is taking place this weekend in which city?
16: Sydney.
15: Correct.
21: Melbourne.
15: Name one of the superheroes in the Avengers.
16: Hulk.
13: Iron Man.
15: Hulk. Which Avenger was that?
16: I was going to say Thanos, and then I went, oh.
13: Dylan got that one.
15: Dylan got it. Who voices the character of Donkey in Shrek?
16: Will Smith. Oh, sorry, Eddie Murphy.
15: What is the capital city of Bangladesh? I'll be honest, I thought Bangladesh was a city.
16: So did I.
21: Me too.
13: They won't get this.
16: It's hard.
21: I have no idea.
15: Starts with D.
21: No,
13: what's thank you in German?
15: Thank you in German.
16: Delhi. Delhi.
15: It's Dunker.
16: Oh.
13: Dunker. Who won that one?
15: Lulu got you.
13: Lulu
15: mate.
13: Got it.
16: Smoked you, but you can have the Red Rooster voucher, Del.
21: Congratulations, Lou. Good on ya.
16: No, you can have the voucher, mate. Take it.
21: Really? Oh, thank
16: yeah,
21: you so much,
16: of course.
21: Bro. Thank you.
13: He's too kind.
16: Ciao, ciao.
13: Wouldn't even accept the Red Rooster voucher. Yeah. Lou and Jar, he needs to work on that. He
15: yes,
13: really needs to work on that.
15: Deal.
13: Yeah, Lou and Jar, Triple M.
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5: Lou and Judge.
13: It's Lou and Judge on Triple M.
15: How are we?
16: Probably the best I've ever been.
13: You look great.
16: Thanks, Jack. I feel fantastic. I could run a marathon, actually.
15: This took you 34 minutes to get back through the studio door.
16: I can't look at anyone. I can't turn my head.
15: No. That's okay, buddy. We'll get there. Hey, you'll crawl out of this hole. He's done it again.
16: Great segue.
13: He made the same joke twice. Same joke.
15: No, it was different before.
13: Oh, was it different?
15: Yeah, very.
16: Was it? I don't think it was.
15: Very slightly.
13: Mm.
15: Anyway, I'll crawl out of this bunker.
13: He's done it again.
15: Thanks, mate. Look, a man in... there's a video doing the rounds, right? A video doing the rounds on the internet. A man in China has gone viral after attempting to leave a spa without paying for his visit. So he's gone in, probably got his mani-pedi, his bloody...
16: Massage. Maybe a facial.
15: Probably a mud bath.
16: Might be like, hot sauna, steam room kind of thing.
15: Hot stones.
16: Yeah, it might be one of those like you pay a certain amount and you just get all that for... whatever you pay, you know?
15: That's right. So he's had a great day.
13: Mm.
15: Absolute ripper.
16: Mm.
15: He's then gone, I'm feeling good. I feel great. You know, it doesn't feel great. The wallet hit post spa, massage, blah, blah, blah. So he goes, how do I get out of this one? And he's obviously sussed the area out.
16: He's definitely done a recce, a site recce.
15: He's done a site rec. He's going, what's going on? And he goes, I reckon I can get out if I just jump on all fours and slowly crawl to the door, open that, and crawl my way out of the spa.
16: Which is ridiculous.
13: So the reception desk don't see him. So is that right?
15: Yeah. So
16: and like cameras, guys. And also, who's not paying at the start?
15: Well, this, yeah.
16: You know, like usually you go somewhere and it's like, all right, this to get in.
15: Well,
16: I reckon he got
15: China
16: add-ons.
15: China might be different.
16: Or he got add-ons while he was in there. You know, so how we were saying the massage and stuff, perhaps they get like they pay a fee and they go in and then it's like an add-on. So that's where like the massage and all that.
15: Ah, give me some hot stones.
16: Yeah, and he's
15: I want a colonic irrigation.
16: Jackpot.
15: I want, you know, and then he's like, I'm not paying for that.
16: Yeah. Crawlsy, pudding and pie, crawled on the floor and made you all cry. Or made you all laugh in my circumstance.
15: Let's get you home, eh, bud. Let's get you home. So he's crawled out to avoid the bill.
16: Crawlsy.
15: Go on. No, I want to hear the second round. No, I do.
16: Crawlsy. Pudding and pie. Kiss.
13: Oh, no.
15: My God.
13: Oh,
15: Jesus.
16: Kiss the stone.
15: Don't keep going. Because you cough midway through power like a sick infant.
16: No, I had a tickle at my throat.
15: Keep going. Look, he's done some pretty extreme stuff to get out of pain, right?
13: Mm. We get a freebie.
15: We wanted to know, 133353, how far did you go for a freebie?
16: Mm. Pretend it's someone's birthday.
15: Yeah, like
16: or
15: hotels. Hotels, have you said it's your honeymoon? Have you said it's your birthday?
16: Yeah.
15: Get a free cake. What other examples?
16: A lot of people do the honeymoon one and they arrive and on the bed is like, happy honeymoon, you know?
15: That's
16: and they've got
15: right.
16: A bottle of champagne or
15: yeah.
16: Whatever.
15: We'd love, you know, your little tricks, how you got your freebies.
13: Yeah.
15: Any freebie of any kind.
16: Yeah.
13: And like having to like get your family members involved, like your grandma.
15: Yeah.
13: Or like your child, like so they've got to go along with it too.
15: That's
13: like
15: right.
13: How far will you go?
15: That's right. I love this. I love this sort of stuff.
13: Mm.
15: Yeah, you know, back in the day, a lot of people would, before it was more supervised, you could sort of lie about your orders at fast food restaurants and then get replacement freebies.
13: Yes.
16: Oh, you cheeky devil.
15: You didn't get my bloody, when they're really busy, you didn't get my bloody hot chocolate fudge sundae. Sorry, mate. Here you go. Cheers, big fella.
16: Free hot chockies for Arch, though.
15: You idiot.
13: 1-3-3-5-3.
15: Idiot puddling pie.
16: Kiss the idiot and made them cry.
13: Oh, she still got it. Okay. 1-3-3-5-3. Give us a call. How far have you gone for a freebie? We'll take your calls next on Lou and Jarch.
19: This is the early drive home with Lou and Jarch.
13: It's Lou and Jarch on Triple M, and 1-3-3-5-3 is the number. We want to know, how far have you gone to get a freebie?
15: We'd love to know that, because a bloke in China went to a massage day spa sort of situation.
16: Sauna, steam room, all that jazz.
15: All that jazz. Decided, you know what? I want to make this a freebie. So by the reception desk where the receptionist is sitting, he's got on all fours, crawled past them, subsequently out of the building. No one saw him, but he was then caught on CCTV crawling for about 15 metres.
16: Just to get out of probably what, you're hit $60?
15: And I just want to say, you have said to me before specifically, to watch a grown man crawl on all fours isn't an enticing thing to see.
16: It's quite icky.
15: The other day I was picking up our scrolls, all the paper off the ground. I was just crawling around on the ground. She's
16: it
15: like,
16: was
15: brother.
16: Horrendous.
15: She's like, mate, you.
16: It's one way to turn Steph off.
15: Yeah, get up.
13: Yeah.
16: Taylor, how far did you go for the freebie?
0: Good afternoon, guys.
15: Arvo, mate. How are you?
0: Yeah, good.
15: That's all right.
0: So probably for about 7 years now, I have been scamming a meal delivery service. I've signed up with about 6 of my different emails that I have. Oh. And so anytime I get the 40, oh, I haven't seen you in a while, here's 40% off, cancel subscription, re-sign up with the new email.
13: Oh, wow.
16: I think I know the one you're talking about.
15: That's genius.
0: There's so many.
15: That's genius.
16: Because they start off to hook you in with 40%
0: that's
16: off,
0: right,
16: don't they, for the first like month or something.
15: Is it?
16: Yeah.
15: So you know this. So I don't say it, but you'll be implementing this moving forward.
16: No, I will not, Jack. That's not how far I'll go for a freebie. It's worse.
15: Oh, you'll go further.
16: I think I will not. I twisted.
15: Oh, God.
16: Sorry, my neck, everyone.
15: A neck sore. Thank you, Taylor. Harrison, talk to us, mate. How far would you go for a freebie?
3: Hello, senorita.
15: Hello, my sweet, sweet, sweet, sweet senorita. How are you?
3: I'm fantastic.
16: Oh,
3: I pay for the blue Instagram tick to get more stuff from companies.
13: Oh, so you pay a little to get a lot for free.
16: Well, and then do you have a couple, like some followers, and then they send you stuff?
3: Well, one of them is on that radio station, Mr. Jarch.
15: Oh, what do you mean?
13: What?
3: Jarchy actually follows my account.
15: Oh.
3: He's never sent me any free stuff, though, but he knows my account. It's called Punk Creations, and I get to do, like, movie premieres sponsorship deals because I've got a blue tick.
15: I love your stuff.
13: So it's actually good content. Okay.
15: No, it is.
13: Okay.
15: It is.
16: Well, there you go. Send him some stuff, Jarch.
15: So it's like, I've got him in the DMs.
16: Yeah.
15: We've yarned before. You've got a full Iron Man suit.
16: Him telling you that he'll reply will be in 4 years.
15: No, but I have, haven't I, mate?
3: Jarch is actually quite quick on the responses considering his reputation. Yes.
16: Okay.
13: You're the only person Jarch is responding to.
16: Yeah,
15: well, he's got an MK Ultra full Iron Man
16: suit.
15: That's pretty
16: me that.
15: Cool. Yeah, remember I showed you?
16: Yeah, you need to borrow that and you need to hit send Harrison something.
15: Okay. Love your stuff. We'll work that out. Thank
16: cool.
15: you, Russ. Thank
16: Thanks,
15: you so
16: guys.
15: Much.
16: Thanks, guys. Great yarns.
15: Good yarns.
13: Lou and Jarch on Triple M. We're going to play Can I Get Your Number?
15: And if you want to see cool stuff, follow at Punk Creations on Instagram.
16: Harrison.
13: Oh, good plug. Cool. Wow. Lou and Jarch.
19: Triple M's early drive home with Lou and Jarch.
15: Lou and Jarch.
13: It's Lou and Jarch on Triple M. Let's play.
5: Ladies and gentlemen, this is Can I Get Your Number?
13: Ooh, wow. The game where Lou and Jarch have to guess what number is in the other person's brain.
16: Written yours down, though?
15: I've written mine down. Have you written yours down?
16: Yes, I have.
15: So basically, we just ask each other questions until, I don't even know.
16: I'm not in the greatest space today, so I wasn't very good at when I am normal.
15: The questions will determine the number. So it's like, you put a number down, I'm like, would this be too many dogs to own? And if it's between 1 and 50, if you've put 50, it's like, yeah, probably.
16: Well.
15: You know, but if it's like,
16: subjective.
15: Correct, but 50 dogs, a lot of dogs. Mm. Well, okay, for someone living in an apartment in a metropolitan area, 50 dogs, a lot of dogs.
16: Mm.
13: So.
15: Turns out not a lot of dogs. It's 50.
16: JJ. Okay.
13: Whoever guesses closest to the other person's number wins.
15: Yes.
13: Who wants to try and guess whose number first?
15: So it's within a minute, isn't it? Right?
13: Yeah, about that.
15: About that.
13: Okay. Got my eye on the clock.
16: Okay, I'll start.
13: Yep. Okay, go.
16: Could you finish this many slices of pizza?
15: No.
16: Huh, okay. So I'm going to say that's probably over. Okay, would you pay this many dollars for parking? Take that back. I don't want you to answer that one. Could you road? No, I don't want you to answer that one either. Is this more than the number of countries you've visited?
15: Yes.
16: You've stumped me. So it's, could you finish as many slices?
15: She's 3 minutes in and got two questions out of the way.
13: Oh, we're gonna need
16: sorry,
13: it.
16: What'd you say?
15: Come on,
16: could you eat this many hot chip? Or with this many
15: pizzas,
16: hot chips?
15: Slices of pizza.
16: Could you swim this many laps?
15: No.
13: Oh, Lou, you're going to have to.
16: 19?
15: She's not even finished. Yeah, oh, still got
13: time. Yeah, well, the guess was 19. You happy with 19 as your guess, Lou?
16: Yeah.
15: Do I tell her?
13: Yeah, you tell her.
15: It was 38.
16: Oh.
13: So we're just 19 off there.
16: So you
15: asked three questions.
16: Yeah, but you asked, could you finish this many slices of pizza?
15: Absolutely not. 38 pieces of pizza.
16: Okay, and then I said,
15: not that many countries.
16: Is this number more than the number of countries you've visited?
15: Absolutely not. I haven't visited 38 countries.
16: You tricked me though, because you went, no.
15: Well, I did a top deck tour through Europe, but I don't know, I wouldn't have visited 38, no.
16: I still stand by 19.
13: Okay, so
15: it's wrong.
16: Whatever.
15: So you're 19 off.
13: Yeah, she's 19 off. So let's see how Judge goes. Okay. Take it away.
15: Would this be too many dogs to own in an apartment?
16: Yeah.
15: Would you, if you had this many dollars for lunch, would it be enough?
16: Yep.
15: It would be.
16: Yes.
15: Could you beat this many people in a fight?
16: No.
15: Is it more than the number of countries you visited?
16: Yeah.
15: Could you smash this many Tim Tams?
16: No.
13: Oh, Judge.
15: Okay. Could you? Oh, no, you couldn't. Could you swim this many laps?
16: No.
13: What's your guess?
15: It's 42.
16: 29.
13: Ooh, but still Judge is still just closer. Yeah,
16: you are stumped on the countries because you think I've been to that many countries.
15: I have. You're a well-travelled woman.
16: Yeah, but I'm usually the same places, darling.
15: Sorry, darling.
16: Yeah.
15: Yeah, good point, darling. Yeah. Oh, delightful. Mostly just Monaco.
16: You know, Italy is the number one place, darling, you know, darling. Yeah.
13: Okay, well, Judge wins, but you both played pretty bad.
15: Thanks, mate.
13: Yeah,
16: Thanks so much.
13: There you go. Lou is in the wars. We'll chat more about that next.
15: We will.
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13: It is your Chewbacca Tuesday on Triple M with Lou and Judge.
15: It is indeed. And look, Lulu, as we've discussed, you've been in the wars.
16: Yeah.
15: You're in the wars at the moment.
16: Someone's got a voodoo doll of me.
15: Yeah, it's rare when you're not in the wars.
16: This is a bad war.
15: But you're in a particular war. Yeah. This isn't usually it's the Falklands. Mm. This seems like the Russian assault of Berlin in World War II.
16: It's
13: getting serious.
15: It's getting serious.
16: Well, usually I've stubbed my toe.
15: Yeah.
16: So my wisdom teeth are infected.
15: Yeah, we know. We've discussed it. Not only have we discussed it on this show.
16: Just if you just tuned in, I got to let you know.
15: Yeah, but we've also haven't stopped talking about it.
16: Yeah, so they're infected, so I can't eat anything. So then I'm taking my antibiotics and painkillers, and then I'm throwing up.
15: But what I wanted to talk about was today, we recorded our podcast, We Mean Well, this morning. So you obviously come in and you were cooked, right?
16: Because I've also.
15: Yeah, you're back.
16: I've had a spasm, so I can't move.
15: Yeah, we're across it. Okay.
16: Just if people have just tuned in, Jack.
13: They could have tuned in, Jack.
15: Well, you could have tuned in. She got a bad back and she got wisdom teeth coming out.
16: Yeah.
15: Talk about every show. Anyway, we're sitting there doing the potty. And Lou, as I've mentioned the reference 300 times, you are Michael Keaton's Batman in the 90s movies where it's just a full silicone suit and you're going, and you can't move. So your whole body turns if you need to do something.
16: Yeah.
15: So you're in the I'm doing the podcast and like Willie was doing stuff behind you as our producer and you just had no idea. And when you were talking to people, you just have to move your whole body. You're like, Willie, could you get that video up of – couldn't move. Anyway, we do a segment on the potty and you go, hey, I've got to go spew. And I go, oh, Jesus Christ almighty, this poor thing. Anyway, so Lou leaves to vomit. I'm like, so not only is her teeth buggered, she's woken up, her stiff neck, she's completely cooked, her lower back to neck is busted.
16: Spasms.
15: And now she's spewing.
16: Because obviously when you take, like I can't eat much, so I'm eating like soups or
15: and you had a sort of a painkiller, I think, on an empty stomach.
16: And antibiotics.
15: And antibiotics. And you know if you take vitamins and stuff in your stomach, it make you vomit?
13: Mm.
15: Lou's suffering with this. Anyway, we go, holy dooly, like what's going on here? And I just want to paint a picture for the audience. So about 8 minutes later, the podcast door to our studio just creaks open. And I just look there and there's just this lady standing in the middle of hair a little disheveled, just with the wettest, just bawling her eyes, just fully crying. And we're like, buddy. And you're like, it hurts so much to vomit. We're like, we don't have to do this.
16: Because
15: I said, you've been here for 40 minutes. We'll stop. Yeah. No, I think I'll be all right. It just hurts me so much. And then someone gave you a custard yogurt thing and you're going like, I grew up in a nursing home, right? Yeah. Mum worked in a nursing home for 20 years. And all I could picture was like an old woman, a 98-year-old woman, you know.
16: Eating with no teeth.
15: Literally, and just like shaking as she put the custard to her mouth, going, I just can't do anything.
16: When you're like, your teeth are, you know, ruined, and then your back as well, you can't move your neck down to your like lower back, and then you spew, you obviously can't control what.
15: No,
16: so then the pain was like,
15: right.
16: I'm throwing up, and then the pain's like,
15: oh,
16: you know, my neck's going, ah. So then I came back and was just like,
15: just crying.
13: That's.
16: I think the rest of the podcast, I had mascara down my eye.
15: Literally. Listen, we literally go, we had to cut. We go, look, if it looks a little different if you're watching these YouTube, Lou's just come back and she's been pulling her eyes out and eating custard. Like like a child that's sick at home at school, you know what I mean?
16: So I'm getting my whizzies out on Friday.
15: Mm.
16: I should be eating all the... like, you know, like proper food right now.
15: Can't.
16: But I still can't.
15: You can't,
16: buddy. I'm going to be on mashed potatoes and like soup for like 2 weeks.
15: Yeah, that's right.
16: Right.
13: That's.
16: Woohoo.
13: That is brutal.
15: No, you're usually on half a liquid diet anyway. I wouldn't worry too much.
16: I won't be drinking, Jack.
13: Let's check the Insta next on Lou and Jarge.
15: Hey, I'd love that, mate.
16: Me too.
6: Triple M's early drive home with Lou and Jarge.
13: Lou and Jarge on Triple M, and it is our saddest time of the show.
15: It always is, Brad.
16: The end. Actually, always is. I'm looking forward to it because I'm going to the osteopath.
15: Yeah, you need to get cracked right.
16: Yeah, cracked up.
15: What?
16: Cracked right, not cracked up.
15: I don't even know. I felt bad saying cracked right. You know, it sounds overtly sexual. So my apologies.
16: But I apologise too then.
15: Cracked up is better. It's like laughing.
16: Oh, yeah, true.
15: Yeah.
16: True. I don't apologise now. I take it back. A couple of DMs. Undercover Lover, where we see if your partner would lie for you. This was great. Go overlook it on Lou and Jarge Insta. Old mate didn't hesitate once. That's either love or experience. Oh, I didn't think of that. Good liar.
15: I would like to think love.
16: Yes, me too.
15: I'd like
16: always think positive.
15: I'd like to verge on the... err on the side of love, wouldn't you?
13: And oh, then, it's beautiful.
15: That's beautiful, mate.
16: Another guy said, I need this guy on speed dial next time I chuck a sickie.
15: Seriously.
16: Too true. Get him to pretend to be your doctor.
15: Seriously.
13: Mm-hmm. Could we use him going forward in the show?
16: I reckon.
13: Like when...
15: when people need... people need something like that.
16: He was great.
15: He was good.
16: Mm. My boyfriend would have somehow made me sound less employable.
15: I fear I am that man. I fear that if... Steph had done something like this and I was like, then I realised what it was, I'd get too nervous.
16: Flustered.
15: Yeah, flustered and be like, because, you know, I asked him, I was like, what are three things? You can only think of two? And I was like, two's enough.
16: Yeah. Like, that'll do. All right, we'll see you tomorrow for Winston Churchill Wednesday.
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5: What's the camel story? Unusual. As you say, you would have seen it on the news.
6: You did see it on the news, or if you haven't, you certainly will. In Broome, we see, you know, the camels that go along the beach, and they line up, and you get your photos. The fatties can't get on, so I sort of wave next to the camel whilst I'm taking photos and stuff like that. Not embarrassing. It's the love and care I have for the camel.
5: Yeah, true. You don't want to get on it.
6: I love the camel. Anyway, so, yeah, yesterday in Broome.
7: Oh, my goodness. Oh, my goodness, I had a feeling this was
5: going to
7: happen.
8: Panic.
5: I love that woman. Oh, my goodness, I had a feeling this was going to happen. I was just filming it, unfolding.
6: I would have edited the audio and just cut me out of the back. So even if I thought it and said it, I just would have been, just get that bit off the back. But no, a couple had a tumble. The camel went completely rogue. So we're talking about the unusual camel stories.
5: Luca, in Belia, what's your camel story?
9: G'day, guys. How are we?
6: Good, Luca. Luca.
9: Well, I was on Kentucky in Egypt when we decided to jump on a camel ride around the pyramids. Right. And long story short, my best mate has been thrown forward, headbutted the camel, ooh, and slid off, absolutely flattening a little boy that helped him on the camel.
5: Oh, no!
6: You squashed the helper.
9: Oh, mate, he's absolutely squashed the helper. And like, obviously, they're all young work around there, so it was not a good look.
5: Luca, can I ask, were there any weight limits for these camels in Egypt?
9: There definitely was, and I can say that he probably exceeded it.
6: Even worse for the squash kid.
5: Correct. Good on you, Luca. Thank you. A camel ride around the pyramids would be
6: good. I'm voting free the camel in Egypt as well. I'm going to release those camels in the process.
5: Wendy in Durian Bay, what is your unusual camel story?
8: Wendy.
5: Wendy, are you having brekkie?
8: Wendy. Come back to Wendy and hopefully we can get that sorted.
5: Sounds like she's about to tuck into some.
6: Let's go to Chris. Chris, camel story unusual?
10: Yeah, mate. Yeah, pretty unusual.
6: Okay, we like that.
10: That's what we're after. I grew up out the Wheat Belt, a place called Dumbuyung.
8: Oh, beautiful spot.
10: And out that way, they had a local show called the Gymkhana. And early days, we're talking probably 20, 30 years ago, they used to run camel races there.
5: Yes.
10: Around the footy oval. And we'd watched a few earlier races, and there was one camel that they'd called the Kamikaze Kid.
5: Great.
10: And it was another. Two people had come off that camel, been taken by ambulance to the hospital. Mm-hmm. Because they were injured, and then we had a group of mates that we were going to jump on the next race. One of my mates was a pretty good footballer, aspiring for the AFL, so his mum told him he wasn't allowed to ride.
6: Fair.
10: And so I took on the Kamikaze Kid.
6: Oh, no.
10: And I thought, here we go. And the fences there, like where the crowds were, there's this big crowd, like they're only probably about high, up to your hip. And as he took off, he just, all the other camels went straight, and mine just took a hard left toward the crowd. And I thought, this is it. He's just heading in straight over into the crowd. And he just sort of stopped. I just about went over the handlebars. And then he sat down, got up, ran another 10 metres, sat down, and I went, stuff this, I'm off. So I just dived off onto the ground. And then he just took hard right across the footy oval, jumped 2

0: fences and just headed for the hills. He across gone. The paddock. He gone.
1: Free the kamikaze kid.
2: Well, first of all, missed opportunity. It should have been kamikaze, first and foremost. Second of all, can I ask, camels, do they run quickly?
1: Yeah,
0: bloody oath.
3: Camel races are huge.
1: They've got their funny legs. They've got their little funny legs doing their thing.
3: Arab nations, they are bred here in Australia to get shipped back to Arabic countries to race camels.
2: I am.
1: They get their long neck stuck out too. No, it's great. The camels are great, Lambie. Yeah.
2: I thought they were just sort of, you know, you go jump on, you have a little ride. That's why the people are always there holding them. I didn't know they were actually fast.
1: No, they extend their big long necks too, and away they go with their little legs.
2: Oh, my God.
1: Big legs, I should say. No, they're great.
0: They're hard to hang on to.
1: Yeah, we actually should look at doing the Triple M Cup.
2: Triple M Camel Cup.
1: And the Camel Cup, and we race camels.
3: With sausage dogs?
2: And camel toe.
1: They set the sausage. I was going to say the camel toe earlier, and I restrained myself and my love and passion for the camel toe, and went with the camel. And you've dragged the program down. I tried to be mature. I tried to be highbrow, and then you've dragged it through the mud once again.
2: Oh, brilliant opportunity all round.
1: we love it.
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1: Lammy, the evolution of your parenting journey never stops.
2: Yeah, no doubt.
1: Each week there's something you need to do that you don't know you're meant to do, and then you look like the average parent.
2: Yeah.
1: So today, actually, in about 5 minutes, I am gone. See you later. I'm heading to a school tour.
2: Oh, a school
1: tour. So Ted's Elb's in pre-primary. Ted's in grade two.
2: So for what year is this?
1: Year seven.
2: Oh, high school now.
1: High school.
3: Mm.
1: So I didn't realise that you needed to be pretty proactive with your schooling decisions to access some schools.
2: Mm.
1: So I'm there twiddling my fingers. Ted's in grade two. I understand high school. My kids go to a public primary school.
2: Yep.
1: If they are to venture into the private world after that, it costs money. So you start to save, start to chip away, all that sort of hoo-ha. We haven't done a good job of it yet. But I had no idea that, one, you need to put in applications that cost you money just to put an application in.
2: Oh, as in, like, how much are you talking just to chuck an application in?
1: Well, your school at JTC was 100.
2: Yep.
1: So you just, that's 100, which is fine. I have no idea about these things.
2: Yeah.
1: Hale on the weekend, a couple of hundred.
2: Yep.
1: We're doing a tour today around Newman.
2: Yep.
1: And then you decide what school your kids want to go to, and then you sit on your hands for 4 years. Growing up in the country, it doesn't make sense to me because you just had one school. Like, that was it. You went to this school.
2: It is crazy that with Ted, obviously, in year two, that you have to think and plan so far ahead.
1: I don't even know what's for dinner tonight.
2: That's exactly. I was going to say that just seems so far away. I remember being, when I was pregnant with Charlie, people were like, oh, have you got it down for school yet? I was like, I haven't even had the baby.
1: Why did you not have that conversation with me? Why didn't you come to me and say, Zave, have you put your kids in schools yet? And I always said, no, Katie, thank you for the heads up. I will start doing that.
2: That's
1: because over the weekend, I was chasing my tail.
2: Mm.
1: Like, I'm going to be chasing my tail in about 5 minutes to get to a tour at 9 o'clock up at Newman.
2: And if all the other parents like you have already done it, then the spots are full and you'll be up in Kununurra. Yeah, homeschooling.
1: I'll tell you what, though, if they do go to Kununurra, you know where
3: we talked about them earlier,
1: regional town, May 28th.
3: Yeah.
1: I tell you what the best future for the young'uns in Kununurra could be.
2: Wow.
1: Supercar drivers. Like, in Victoria, draft camps at Marvel.
2: Yeah.
1: In Kununurra, it's supercar driving from a young age.
2: Well, they're doing police chases at 14. So
1: anyway, it might be when Ted is in year seven, he might just be in here every morning. It might be my EA.
2: Between you and I,
1: I haven't got him in a school. And it's great too. I didn't realise that I am slightly chasing my tail.
2: Mm.
1: So if anyone sees a application pop in from one Ted Ellis at their school, just put it in the mix.
2: Is that why you're wearing your best pants and a little collar shirt today?
1: Do you like the pants?
2: Yeah, the pants look great, and they look like they'd feel nice.
1: They feel.
2: Hey, come on over here. Let me rub your thigh for a little bit.
3: Oh
2: yeah, they feel.
3: How much did they cost you?
2: Where'd you get them?
1: They cost me $30.
2: Yeah. Oh, buzz
1: 30 off. Bucks, 130 down to 30.
2: That's brilliant. What's Very wrong well with done. Them? They turn no, around, no. They're missing their crotch.
1: Yeah, no, deliberately. they won from one of those adult sites.
4: This is Triple M Breakfast with Xavier Ellis and Katie Lamb. 92.9. Triple M.
2: When do your kids hurt you? I think this happens quite frequently.
1: Oh, all the time.
2: To maybe. All parents.
1: You're kind of numb to it.
2: Yeah, correct.
1: Because there's never a smart move that they've done that's caused the damage.
2: Yeah.
1: It's dumb.
2: It's dumb.
1: And it hurts.
2: Yeah, it hurts. It really does, especially when a little baby like Charlie's not even one yet, just bit down on my finger the other night. I was like, my God, that was intense pain. Danica in Carrimar, when did your kid hurt you?
5: So I thought the biggest danger at a Paw Patrol concert would be stepping on a toy. Mm. Turns out it was my 2-year-old son. He was like so hyped up from dancing and rocking out that he launched himself and he headbutted me in the face. I ended up having my lip all split. I had to leave halfway through the concert and go and get 2 stitches. So,
2: oh,
1: cut with
5: yeah.
2: Danica, does this song give you PTSD?
5: It really does. I cannot watch. I've got a 2-year-old daughter now and we definitely don't watch that in our house anymore.
1: Gee, there's a lot of headbutting going on with kids, isn't there?
2: Danica, so actually 2 stitches though.
5: Yeah, he had a really hard head, but I think all toddlers do, but yeah, it was crazy.
1: I reckon everyone says it too when you see someone with stitches in their mouth. Not the worst place to get a cut, the mouth heals really well. I reckon I've heard that 1,000 times, but it doesn't help the actual case.
2: Hasn't
1: it
2: scarred or anything, Danica, then?
5: No, it didn't, perfect. Thank God. No.
2: Perfect.
5: Oh, yeah, it was very painful.
2: Paw Patrol, dangerous place to be.
1: Are you into Paw Patrol yet?
2: Not yet, no.
1: What are you watching?
2: Still a bit young. Miss Monty?
1: Nah, don't know.
2: Yeah, anyway. Yeah. She's sort of like the Miss Rachel, but the Australian version of Miss Rachel. Yeah.
1: Annoying?
2: Okay. No, she's actually less annoying than Miss Rachel. Yeah. Miss Rachel is American and sort of so you get hear too much of that. It can be a bit jarring. Jason in Morley, when did your kid hurt you?
6: G'day, guys. How are we?
1: Good,
2: well, Jace.
6: Well, I just got up off the couch to go to the fridge to get a drink of water. Mm. And we got the old glass cordial bottles that we use as water bottles.
1: Yep.
2: Yeah.
6: And there I was taking a bit of a skull and the little fella come in front. And because my head was up, I didn't see him.
2: Oh.
6: And he's raced the fridge door back open and smacked the bottom of the bottle.
2: Oh.
6: And there goes my 2 front teeth.
1: Yeah.
2: Oh, Jason!
1: Door to bottle to tooth gone. Did you save the teeth, Jace, or did you?
6: Yeah, mate, my gag reflex was pretty good.
1: Okay, so's mine.
6: Yeah,
1: actually.
6: So I didn't swallow them.
2: Didn't swallow them. Oh!
1: And did they put them back in, Jace, or you got to cut the falsies?
6: Nah, no falsies. Just they just sort of like shoved mixed up some stuff, and just cap them and make them look good as new.
2: Oh,
1: tap them back in.
2: Jace.
3: My God.
2: A big reaction by you?
6: Oh, yeah.
2: Yeah.
6: Yeah.
1: You carried on a bit, did you, Jace?
2: Yeah.
6: Just a little bit.
3: I think you're allowed to.
2: That makes me feel sick. Wow. The teeth incident.
1: And teeth, as I know, are not cheap. I think Em's tooth was, well, Leechy's had teeth stuff as well. I think Em's was about 25 grand.
2: That's just insane.
1: Mm.
2: You get money back, though, with that? What?
3: No. They're only just talking about dental stuff starting to come onto Medicare.
1: No, it doesn't matter about health insurance.
3: No.
2: Really?
3: No. You might get a very small amount.
1: Tiny little drop in the ocean.
3: Yeah.
1: Anyway. It's like people take it out of their super.
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1: Now, Lamb, I'm a country lad at heart. Love the regional areas. Mm-hmm. Won't move back to the regional areas, I wouldn't have thought. But
2: not anytime soon.
1: No, maybe when I'm a bit older, I'll retire into the fresh air.
2: Okay.
1: But so I'm very supportive of the communities around Australia. Mm. It's been not too dissimilar to the parts of the world I grew up in. You know?
2: Yeah.
1: Fresh air, ocean, just a beautiful time.
2: Yeah, it's a little bit different, I guess, to your...
1: So when I start thinking about where I'm going to holiday with the family and whatnot, I look at the metropolitan areas and then I look at the country areas.
2: Yeah, and you want to go back to your roots.
1: For example, we love going down to Augusta.
2: Yep.
1: Beautiful. Country.
2: Smell that fresh air.
1: Smell the fresh air.
2: Sea breeze.
1: No lawns. I still run the lawnmower.
2: Yeah,
1: just
2: lovely.
1: All that sort of business. Yeah. You know, if I want to go to Melbourne, do I think I'm going to go to Melbourne? Maybe not.
2: Mm.
1: Don't want to get torched.
2: Yeah, macheted.
1: Don't want to get macheted.
2: Yeah.
1: Do I want to go to Queensland? No, I'm scared of snakes.
2: Oh, my God.
1: I don't want those big pythons in the roof.
2: Everywhere. Gross.
1: Leave me out of that. Sydney's had a sketchy record recently.
2: Why?
1: I just have had a few attacks and stuff in Sydney that have been a bit dangerous. So
2: I was there over the weekend. Not one attack in my watch.
1: Not big on Sydney. So then I went and did a bit of research. May 28. I thought, who was the top tourism town? The top tourism town. May 28, the awards was out. And it was on the news last night. And it wasn't on the news for a good reason, because I've seen it on the news multiple times for not good reasons. I was surprised to hear that this town won the top tourism town only 6 weeks ago.
2: What was it?
7: Kununurra.
8: Kununurra.
9: It's been another long night for police here in Kununurra.
10: Dramatic scenes in the far north of WA.
7: Kununurra's youth crime.
11: Prisoners in their own town.
12: Plagued by a group of teenagers.
13: A group of youths chasing police in a stolen car.
2: I've never been.
1: I haven't been. I would like to go because it looks beautiful. Mm. But when I think Melbourne, as I said, I think machetes and firebombs.
2: Yeah, now.
1: When I hear Kununurra, I think stolen cars and police chases. Oh, I don't think top tourism town.
2: And they say youths. So how old are you
1: talking? Last night was wild. The one on the news last night was a wild chase, 14-year-old stolen car. The locals were like, oh, we're insuring them, but then we don't want to insure them. If we don't insure them, then they're going to get stolen. So, no, it's carnage. It is carnage.
2: Carnage in Kununurra.
1: Must be a bloody good joint to still be the top tourism town. Must be bloody good.
2: Well done. Yeah, I haven't been. It does look good, though. When people go and they post the photos.
1: It looks magical.
2: Insta,
1: it does look magical. Just don't take your car.
2: No. Or your 14-year-old.
1: Well, you can. I don't know. But I was very shocked to hear. May 28, top tourism town, followed by another stolen car at a police chase.
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2: ChatGPT taking over the world. It's taking over the world. Everyone's using it. And I will say, happily, I'll scream it from the rooftops, I've only just recently started having an affair with ChatGPT. His name's what? Chad. And helps me with the transition from Charlie going from two naps to one nap. It can be a little bit of a kerfuffle at times, can be a little bit challenging. And Chad, it really helped me out, really gave me a good plan, and I would give sort of updates and then from that would formulate a different sort of plan the next day, and now got it down to the wire and it was a seamless transition, Zave.
1: From the stripper.
2: From ChatGPT.
1: Chad.
2: Chad.
1: I only know Chads that are strippers.
2: Really?
1: Yeah. It's a very stripper name.
2: I don't know one Chad. What's the Chad that you know?
1: Well, I just know that I said one day that Chad is a stripper name, and then a story broke like a week later of a stripper and his name was Chad.
2: Chad.
1: So I just now stand by it.
2: Fair enough. Well, then therefore I'm going out with a stripper. ChatGPT can be incredibly helpful for all things, even recipes. And if you want to formulate like a calorie-controlled diet, it will tell you what to buy at the shops for XYZ. ChatGPT can be phenomenal, but every now and again it can backfire.
1: Well, that's right. And I've got a mate who's a speech writer in the political world, but he would never dare use ChatGPT because you can get caught out. But recently, our colleagues here, our producers, reached out to a form of partnership with someone in regards to something we were doing. We thought we could scratch their back, they could scratch our back. It was a win-win. Now, the email came back and the boys, shower boy Matt, who spends too long in the shower, and Creepy Tom, they got rejected. But the email was this: I'm sorry we could not make it work this time. We'll definitely keep you in mind for future opportunities and hopefully we can collaborate next time. Thank you so much. Then the next paragraph, after a thank you so much. If you'd like, I can make this sound a little warmer. Or a little more corporate.
2: Oh, that's the ChatGPT prompt.
1: That's a copy and paste job and just thrown into an email, not a caregiver.
2: Oh, no.
1: If you'd like, I can make this sound warmer or a little more corporate.
2: Well, something very similar. A video has gone viral and it's circulating. I've seen it on Instagram a few times now. It's Bill Oliver. He is a politician in Canada. And that same prompt caught him out in a live speech.
9: Is that citizens often develop expectations that exceed the powers actually granted to those offices. Here's a more natural flowing version of that section that reads like a legislative speech rather than a series of short points.
10: Oh, no.
1: No.
2: So bad. If you are ahead of the game, though, like this history professor at Alcorn State University, his name's Jason Gibson. He was preparing for a midterm exam for all of his students, and he did something a little bit smart, you would say, to catch out his students.
1: Hard out smarter professor, Lammy.
2: For using AI.
28: Looks normal, right? But if you copy and paste this and look closely, in white ink, I place the word Madagascar somewhere in the response in a way that makes no sense. But if you uncopy and paste it, You can't see it. So if Madagascar was somewhere in my students' response in a way that did not make sense, I knew that they copied and pasted the entire thing and just threw it in AI. And oh my God. 32 out of 35 students failed a portion of their midterm.
2: 32 out of 35. That's so clever. He prompted AI to essentially just throw in random sentences about Madagascar if they used ChatGPT.
1: Gee whiz. Just quickly looking at the Alcorn University. Never seen it before.
2: No.
1: Beautiful facilities.
2: Really?
1: Beautiful university.
2: Well, 32 out of 35 of them have just failed their midterm.
1: They've just been expelled.
27: This is Triple M Breakfast with Xavier Ellis and Katie Lamb.
10: 92.9. Triple M.
1: Now, Liam, you've already said to me this morning, wow, look at those pants. Are they new? They look very good.
2: They do look fresh, crisp, I would say. They're nice pants.
1: Yep, lovely. So I went shopping on the weekend.
2: Nice.
1: Shot up at Saturday morning. So I had my white tracksuit pants on that have a hole in them. I had Crocs and socks on.
2: Of course.
1: And I had a hoodie.
2: Okay. So you're not looking the best. But you're comfy.
1: Somewhere between homeless and comfy.
2: Yeah, comfy.
1: Yeah. So that's where I was situated and I went shopping. So I went around and I had to buy a couple of bits and pieces really quickly. And I found I was in like the country road area looking for some chinos. Didn't really like the fit of them for me.
2: Mm.
1: And I needed to wear them that day. So I was like, I needed to take it up a little bit or whatnot. And then I stumbled over a clearance rack and found these bad boys in there.
2: Which are in lovely sort of olive green.
1: Yeah, but and not like the feel. What would you say the feel is?
2: It just felt comfy, smooth, like smooth. Silky almost.
1: Yeah, like silky. Anyway, they're $130 down to $30.
2: That is unheard of.
1: Unheard of.
2: Bargain.
1: So I grabbed them and I tried on, as I said, the other ones and then these ones. I was like, I'm just going to go these ones.
2: Yeah,
1: like,
2: perfect. $30.
1: $30. How good's this?
2: Start the car.
1: And then I had to go get a white long sleeve shirt. So I grabbed a shirt that wasn't cheap. It was more of the expensive brand. I think his name was Tommy and it was Hilfiger at the end or something along
2: Tommy
1: those lines.
2: Yeah.
1: I had to look reasonably nice.
2: $200 there.
1: Fraction less.
2: Yeah.
1: Yep. So I go to the counter and I throw it on the counter. And I'm having a chat to the lady. She was lovely. And she scans these pants first.
2: Mm.
1: I go through. It's $30.
2: Ooh.
1: She goes to me, oh, sweetie, you know that when they're clearance, you can't return them. Like once you've got them to go.
2: She sweeted you.
1: I said,
2: cute.
1: Oh, no, the sweetie part was coming. Sorry, I've gone early on that.
2: Oh, God.
1: And I said, yeah, no worries. I get it. $30. If they get a hole in them, they get a hole in them or whatever it is.
2: You're already wearing pants with a hole in them, so you're
1: no
2: fine
1: stress.
2: With that.
1: Then she's grabbed the white shirt
2: and
1: scanned it and it's come up $169, $179, whatever it was.
2: The sweetie's coming, I feel.
1: And she's gone because there was a line behind me too. As I said, I'm looking somewhere between homeless and comfy.
2: Yeah.
1: And she whispers, sweetie, these ones aren't on the clearance rack.
2: Oh, no. She thought you accidentally picked up the white shirt. Sweetie, these ones aren't on the clearance rack. Oh, God.
1: And I said, oh, yeah, I know.
2: Yeah.
1: I need the shirt.
2: Oh, and she's whispering so that she didn't embarrass you for the line.
1: In case I had to put it back, because I thought it was a $30 shirt as well that I'd found in amongst the clearance rack.
2: Well, there you go. You shouldn't wear pants with holes in them in general, let alone your bloody carrot.
1: Correct.
2: In country road.
1: Yeah, I did look a little. No, it wasn't there. It was a different bed. But yeah. It was fair to say I was a little bit embarrassed.
2: Yeah, of course.
1: So then I grabbed the pair of socks off, you know, the front counter bit where there's extras. I was like,
2: throw these in too.
1: You're saying I'm broke. Throw in a fresh pair of socks, please. Yeah,
2: but are they on sale?
1: Yeah.
27: This is Triple M Breakfast with Xavier Ellis and Katie Lamb.
10: 92.9. Triple M.
2: I want to take you back to the weekend. History was made, Saturday just gone. The Women's Pro Baseball League commenced its first ever season on the Saturday. It was the New York Heights. They took on the LA Queens, Robin Roberts Stadium in Springfield, Illinois.
1: So the WMLB would be similar to what it would be called, the Women's Major League Baseball, which would be the Yankees and that.
2: Yeah.
1: The female version, surely.
2: Yeah.
1: Yeah. Right.
2: So awesome day, big stadium, huge crowd. And
1: did you get there on your journeys to Sydney? Didn't pop
2: no,
1: in the
2: I didn't
1: opening
2: pop
1: of that?
2: Nah. Didn't pop in. Didn't have the time. Was on my way and then I was like, oh,
1: too busy.
2: Better get home. So the Motown legend, one of the pioneers of the game, Martha Reeves, she performed the Star Spangled Banner. Now, you may remember her from this massive hit, Nowhere to Run, in the 60s.
1: Do you remember it?
2: Big fan of Martha and the Vandellas.
1: Martha and the Vandellas.
11: Dancing in the Street as well, she did.
2: Huge song.
11: Which is a massive song.
2: Similar to Dancing in the Dark. Dancing in the street,
1: that one.
11: Well, David Bowie and Mick Jagger did a cover of this, but anyway.
2: So that was in the 60s. She was in her prime, about 24 years old. Mm. In 1995, Martha and the Vandellas, they were inducted into the Hall of Fame. Oh, massive.
1: Legends, like, honestly.
2: Motown legend.
1: I still have them in the CD stacker at home.
2: In fact, in 2023, the Rolling Stones also named Inside.
11: The magazine.
2: Well, the magazine. Yeah. Rolling Stones inside the 200 greatest singers of all time.
1: Yeah, Martha Reeves. I had her in the top 10 of mine.
2: So it would only make sense that Martha Reeves, Motown legend, sings the...
1: If I'd have known, I probably would have made my way to the Major League Baseball women's opener.
2: Star Spangled Banner, of course. Now, obviously, time has passed. She is 85 years old now, so that's very important.
1: She wouldn't have lost those golden tonsils. No way. I won't hear about it.
2: The Star Spangled Banner by Martha Reeves.
12: Oh.

0: they're showing the crowd, and just people are just fighting for their lives, not to smile, not to laugh. Not to
1: I still think that's better than Fergie's version. When Fergie did it, I still think Fergie was.
0: Hang on, crank it, Leechy. We're so carelessly
1: streaming. Yeah, I mean, it's she's going okay. And the rocket's red glare. Nah, nailed it. I don't hear anything wrong with it.
0: So, obviously, she's 85 now, and I don't think anyone sort of checked in. We did a bit of a test run just to see if she's still got it. Mm. You know what I mean? People lose her.
1: She might have had a rough morning. Throat gave in on her. It's rough. I'll give you that.
0: Oh, well, that's now. I want to now. I need to listen to Fergie. For the land of the free. Sorry, Fergie's better.
2: Yeah.
0: You can't say that. Martha's. That's Fergie.
1: The NBA players couldn't stand there. They laughed at her.
0: Well, imagine if the NBA players were listening to this.
1: No, they would have had respect. What's her name again?
2: Sorry, Fergie's is much better.
1: Of course it is. I'm having a bit of a lull. Yeah, I'm having a lull. What's her name?
2: Martha Reeves.
1: Martha Reeves, valet. Never want to hear from you again.
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0: Wow!
2: She bloody loves it. She really does.
0: Really, that's why
2: it's in the intro. We still need to audit that intro because you're in it far too much. 46 to 40, Katie leads overall.
0: I'm just more expressive, I think.
2: That is very true. Until Zave, if you saw it on socials yesterday, gets involved in quick draw and something that starts with D and he goes with, starts with W and he comes up with... the old Latino. Anyway, wheel, let's spin it right now. Zave, if you could please.
1: Go for it, mate.
2: Thank you. We've got a wheel. It's got a whole bunch of games on it. Whatever it lands on is the game that we play for the day. Oh, it's a music one. It's Genre Bender.
1: What was that again?
2: Genre Bender. I will give you a song, but it's in a different genre.
1: Oh, yes. AI's sung it differently.
0: Yes.
2: So you have to give me title and artist.
0: Title and artist.
1: Oh, Lord. Exactly. Well, I'll give you the title probably, and then you just choose the artist.
2: That's exactly what we found in any music.
1: The other way around.
2: What happens in music games is Zave will get the artist.
0: Mm.
2: Just can't finish it off.
0: He sort of lobs it up and I'll whack it over the net.
2: Okay. So, we are going to give you your first one. Buzz in with your name first, please, if you could. This is in a bit of a 50s, 60s soul style, this one. Happy Christmas. I wrapped
0: it up and... is that Wham, Last Christmas?
2: Very
0: I just heard Christmas
2: good.
0: And I was like, let's go.
1: What's
2: playing
1: this? I've never heard that song in my life.
0: Wham, Last Christmas.
1: I've never heard a Wham in my life.
0: Turn on a particular radio station and you'll hear it every second song around Christmas time.
2: You haven't heard this.
1: I've never heard that in my life. Okay. Is that okay? That's the song.
2: Yeah.
1: Right. Still, is Wham old or young?
2: 80s.
0: 80s.
2: George Michael.
1: Okay.
2: George Michael's band.
0: Okay. I'm on the ball.
1: Don't know them. Good luck to them.
2: Never heard of Last Christmas.
0: Lucky. Yes, you have.
1: No, I've heard of that. Yeah. No, I didn't know. I've never heard of Wham.
0: I just heard Christmas and I just went for it.
2: Okay, it's still going. Shut up.
0: Oh, God.
2: Number two. This urban track.
0: Urban?
2: Reimagined with a bit of country. Junior Mafia.
1: Nothing yet, Lambie.

0: I think I know one part of it. But I just
1: can't quit because I want to I'm tapping out on that. Who would you guess? I would guess. I'm going to go random guess, like an Usher or something.
0: Was it Notorious B.I.G.?
2: Ooh.
0: I don't know the song, though.
2: Yeah. I said this to Matt yesterday, our producer. I said, they might get the artist. They'll never get the title.
0: Was it Notorious B.I.G.?
2: It was.
0: Oh, it was.
2: Yeah.
0: I don't know. What's the song of his?
1: Don't know.
0: Okay, move on.
2: It's called Big Popper.
0: Big Popper.
2: Yeah. Anyway.
0: It sounded familiar, but yeah, okay.
2: Yeah. This could be a very long edition of Genre Bender. Here's number three. It's sort of another urban song, this time Motown Gospel Choir. You used to
0: call me on my cell phone. That's Drake, Hotline Bling.
1: I don't like that game.
0: That is cool.
2: That's good. Late night when you need my.
0: Great.
1: I'd rather that than the Mascara Boys.
0: Oh, yeah, I think so.
1: Yeah.
0: That's a cool little... All right, I'm off.
1: Put it on, Lambie, put it up.
2: Katie, 47 to 40.
0: Breaking away.
1: You're away, mate.
2: Katie,
1: you're away.
2: Comfortable lead at the moment once again in Wheel of Games at 6:22.
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23: Marto, Margo, Dan, joined by one of our absolute favourites, Australian funny man, Jim Jefferies, son of a carpenter. 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Get there, see one of the greats. He's on the phone right now. Jim, hello, mate.
24: G'day, thanks for having me. I appreciate it.
23: Our pleasure, mate. Let's get straight to it. Your manager told us to ask you about people fainting at your gigs. What's going on?
24: We've had 12 people faint on this Australian tour and a couple of people faint in the American tour. It's always been on the same joke. And we have medics in the room. It's like you know, being Alfred Hitchcock with Psycho. Like, people might faint in the entire room. All it is wow. I am a hemorrhoid survivor, right? And I have been for years. And I talk fairly graphically about my hemorrhoids. And I've had people passing out at the idea of prolapsing and some hemorrhoid talk.
25: You're not even showing them. You're not bending over and giving them a big old hemorrhoid brown eye. You're just talking about it.
24: But this is how good my show is. This is how much I do theatre of the mind. I am one of the world's great storytellers. I really paint a picture, a bright red picture.
23: Well, careful, Jim. There are people driving right now, mate. We don't need them passing out behind the wheel, please.
24: This is the thing. So we've had 12 people. We had two people faint simultaneously in Canberra, where we had to have the medics come in. We had to shut the hole down because of these weak bureaucrat types. We had four people the other day in Perth pass out. And all the 12 people who have passed out on the tour have all been young men in their 20s.
26: What's the link, do you reckon?
24: Women don't mind gross things, right? If you've ever had a girlfriend, they always like popping your pimples on your back and stuff.
25: We push human beings out our vaginas. Yeah. Like,
23: talk about a prolapse.
24: Exactly.
25: I'll show you a prolapse, Jim Jefferies.
24: Exactly. You've all had a hemorrhoid when you've had a baby. You're all fine with it. You all get it. You know what's going on. Old people, they know hemorrhoids. They're okay as well. They're not going to faint. But young men are fainting.
25: Precious.
24: Oh, my goodness.
25: Precious.
24: Like I'm the Beatles or Michael Jackson or something, or Elvis Presley. And they're passing out and they're being stretched out of the room.
26: Wow, they need to harden up, I think. Look at their future. Hey, Jim, I saw you on what I consider to be the best program on Australian TV at the moment, Glenn Robbins and Mick Molloy with Celebrity Intervention. And of that show, the best episode has been you with them. But then they were halfway through, there were a lot of laughs, but halfway through it was revealed, well, I'll let them talk about it.
27: What's the deal with bananas?
28: I don't.
27: Why do you hate bananas?
28: I'm not scared of bananas. I just don't like to be in the same. I don't like to be in the same.
27: Would that be a problem?
28: Sorry.
26: For everyone who can't
27: see,
26: they lowered a banana. What is it with you and bananas?
24: Well, I would like to point out that I didn't faint, that I was pretty tough about the whole thing.
26: Don't tell me you've had one up your bum. What?
23: Oh, is that what caused
25: it? The hemorrhoids.
24: That's where the problem began.
25: Is it a homophobic thing, though? Because I think men in general...
24: What do you mean, is it a homophobic thing?
25: Do men not like the idea of eating bananas because it looks like, you know, maybe they're giving a blowjob or something?
24: No, I don't think that's the problem. I'm gonna say I'm all but sure it's not a homophobic thing. Do you think that gay fellas have different looking wings or something? Do you think they have big yellow bendy ones? What are you talking about?
23: The Chappelle.
0: A lady finger.
25: You know when you put a banana in your mouth, it looks like something else.
23: You're overthinking.
25: Suggestive.
23: It.
24: I don't. No, I just I've never liked the smell. I've never liked the texture of it. I've never properly eaten one, and it's just something that's always irked me. And I've sort of kept it to myself for years and years and years. And then stupidly I tell Mick Malloy because we're meant to be friends.
25: Yeah.
24: And now people are showing up at my gigs with bananas. but, you know, this, you deserve what you're getting this will, I guess.
23: Is it the strings on the side of the banana, Jim? Like if I talk about peeling them down, does that give you...
24: The way they peel, and it's also the arrogance of the fruit. It's that people, when they eat it and then they just leave the peel just in front of them, like, look at what I've done, I'm a banana eater.
25: What about banana muffins or banana cake? You know, like you're okay if it's mixed in with something, it's just the banana itself?
24: No.
23: You don't like the muff. You don't like banana muff. No. You're sure it's not homophobic, muff. Jim.
24: I don't like banana muff. I don't like banana regular. I might be asexual.
25: Banana smoothies.
0: Jim, is it Cavendish or lady fingers that you hate specifically?
24: Because I'm a misogynist, it's lady fingers.
25: Yeah.
0: If you went lady finger, you wouldn't have the problems at the other end.
23: Bring your lady fingers, everybody. TEGlive.com.au. Jim, always a treat, my man. Go well tomorrow night at Boondall, all right, buddy?
24: All right, thanks for having me. I appreciate it.
1: Triple M Breakfast.
23: Well done, everybody. Well navigated with Jim Jefferies. She got a little bit loose there, but I think we kept it. For a Jim Jefferies chat, about as good as it can get.
25: I think I was the loosest of them all.
0: The other thing that came out of it was his fear of bananas, his irrational fear of bananas.
25: There's a name for it, Marto.
0: What is it?
25: Bananaphobia.
23: That sounds like a Margoism, but it's actually true. Yeah, that's really true.
0: Can I bring this up? Because Kath only discovered on the weekend someone posted something or other and she realised she's one of, it's up to 15% of the population that has a thing called misophonia. And no, Margo, it's not where
25: missing my phonia?
0: No.
23: Missing
0: it is. It's an irrational fear that makes you angry. And this is exactly what happens with Kath. If I tap my foot, sometimes you tap your foot or I click a pen or I chew, Kath just glares at me and I know that she's about to blow up. People have this irrational fear of listening to repetitive noises. Lip smacking, foot tapping, pen clicking, any of those. My wife has got a terrible phobia. Mm. We've only just realised there was a name for it. Misophonia.
25: Yeah, there's another name for it. It's called menopause, Marto. Oh, yeah. The constant breathing from my husband annoys me, actually.
23: If you could stop
0: that's another
23: that.
0: One. Mm. Well, you've got misophonia then. you've got it because heavy breathing is the other one. If your partner breathes heavily and you get angry for that, you have it.
25: I think that's called being married, right?
23: Coryphobia.
25: Yeah. Mm.
23: The Undertaker, we've got a text here from Dalton in Ipswich, your mate, Marto, he is terrified of pickles.
25: The Undertaker is not Dalton.
23: Maybe both. What? Dalton, update us on the benefits.
25: He's saying the Undertaker in WWE is terrified of pickles. What is that called? Pickle phobia.
23: Wow.
25: There's a heap of them. Like, there's the ones that we know. Arachnophobia, of course, is spiders. Claustrophobia. Small spaces. But the phobias are obviously, you know, of course, a real thing.
0: Can we open it up? Open it up to everybody. Open it up to everybody now.
23: Phobias are a real thing.
25: I mean, fear of death. I mean, everybody's has a fear of dying, don't they?
23: Fear of dying
25: too soon.
23: You don't have a fear
0: inevitable.
23: Of your
25: not like Final Destination type stuff.
23: You don't have a fear of your husband dying, clearly, from the way you hate him chewing and breathing and looking at you.
25: He should have a fear of dying if he keeps breathing.
23: Being on the same planet.
0: We're looking for weirdo phobias. What your partner or someone you know has a weirdo phobia.
23: One, triple three.
0: Quinophobia, fear of Queensland winning an Origin game.
23: Elise is there from Raceview. Okay.
25: She said it could be a phobia or maybe a bit of OCD, but my auntie had all the doors in her house removed. It's called entomophobia. I was going to say enter my room, it is, because now that there's no door there.
23: Oh, good gear from you.
25: Yeah. Go to the traffic and get to a song. It was great as kids because no one could storm off and get privacy. We would just annoy each other nonstop. That sounds like my worst nightmare. Put the doors back on.
23: Keep them out
25: of the room.
23: Leighton in Logan, my daughter's scared of hair, but only when it's not attached to the human body. That's a Seinfeld joke.
25: That's gross. Hair in the drain. Yeah. Hair on the hairbrush.
23: Yeah. I mean, a bit of
26: she wouldn't want to work in a hairdressing salon.
25: 133353, Hannah and Tin Galpa. Weird phobias. Have you got one, or you know someone who has one?
1: It's me, and it's the strangest one. Help me come up with a name for it. So I'm currently not even pregnant, but I can't go in any elevator because I'm afraid I'm going to get stuck in the elevator and give birth while I'm in there.
25: Even though you're not pregnant?
1: Even though I'm not even pregnant.
25: Are you trying for a baby, Hannah?
1: We are, but besides the point, it's been even years, and I can't get in an elevator. I'm like, oh, no, we're going to get stuck. I'm going to give birth. It's going to be now. And I'm like, oh, wait, I'm not pregnant. But I still have that fear. I can't go in them.
26: Okay. Why do you take the stairs wherever you go? What's the story?
1: All the time. Stairs, I'll go the long way around for something. If it's, you know, 20 flights, I'm like, oh, you know, I'm not going.
23: What about getting on a plane, like a long distance flight? Do you worry about the baby that you're not actually pregnant with being born flying over to, say, LA?
1: No, see, that's perfectly fine. That's not an elevator. That's an airplane.
26: Wow.
23: There's some trauma here.
1: Isn't
23: surely.
1: It weird?
23: Is there something in your past? Did you read a book or watch a movie where someone gave birth in an elevator? Let's diagnose you on air.
1: I had to. It's got me I get the shakes. I'm like, nah, can't go in it. But something had to have, you know, maybe a past life trauma. I gave birth in it.
25: Well, it's saying, I've Googled it, fear of getting stuck in an elevator while pregnant, but I'm not pregnant, a form of intrusive, anxious imagery driven by claustrophobia, which is the fear of enclosed spaces, and cleitothrobia, which is the fear of being trapped. Your brain is combining a high vulnerability scenario, pregnancy, with a confined space to manufacture an intense what-if alarm. Anna, there you go. You're welcome. You don't need to go and see a therapist. Just come here, 133353.
1: Yeah, you guys are amazing.
25: You're welcome. And good luck with the pregnancy. Or good luck with trying for a pregnancy.
23: Yeah, she's not pregnant yet.
1: Yes, I'll keep avoiding elevators, though.
26: Yes. I think just adopt a child, I think, is best for you.
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9: This is one maybe for you, Margo, and maybe for all the young blokes driving to work in their utes right now going, oh, I'm a second-year apprentice. It's a little bit depressing. So here's some more depressing news for everyone. Margo, you've got a 15-year-old rugby league, rugby union player.
10: He actually starts his first day of work experience because he's starting an apprenticeship as a builder carpenter today.
11: That is sad when the rugby league dream dies. And got that is sad.
10: Well, yep. I think he knows he wants to play footy, and he probably will absolutely do that. But I told him he's got to have a plan B because you never know what happens. He sees it as a day off school a week. So, you know, it wins for everybody.
9: Win-win. Yeah. Win-win. All right. You've also got a little soccer player who's quite handy.
10: Certainly do. I'm moving to Spain.
9: All right. Let's have a think about that. I think Wiley should continue with his building apprenticeship immediately and abandon his dreams at rugby league because soccer is the place to be. Dan, have you got any audio from last night?
11: Lucas.
9: Otherwise, I'll cover it.
10: No. Lucas Harrington.
11: Here we go.
9: All right, there's a young man. Hold on. Let's put it in. Let's put his background into perspective. He was signed as the Roar by the Roar as a 12-year-old, so they've developed him. The
12: Orange
9: Roar.
12: Team.
9: From Tooringa Rovers, just near the Wesley Hospital there. He went to Churchy. He's 18 years of age. He played in the World Cup, was a wonderful. He's 6'4", this young 18-year-old. 6'4", big lad, Lucas Harrington, his name is. And, well, from the news last night,
13: Lucas Harrington is set to be signed by newly promoted Hull City. The 18-year-old from Brisbane was a standout at the World Cup for the Socceroos and is now on the verge of a $32.5 million transfer.
11: Yeah, buddy.
9: Okay. Yes, no, no, no. Please. Don't. No, he's not banking that.
10: That's the transfer fee.
11: Those are the club.
9: Yeah. Does everyone understand why don't other sports do this? I'm not sure, but the thing is the team he plays for now, the Colorado Rapids over in Major League of Soccer over in the States, they're going to receive that $32.5 million, and you go, why won't the Roar get
10: compensated?
9: Well, they on-sold, I didn't know this goes on, they on-sold their rights to him for $3
11: million. Classic Australian business model.
9: We have,
10: just underselling
9: we have cleaned up here.
11: Just look like we did with, we, is this a Bluey deal again? Just sell rights off. Here we go.
9: That's exactly right. They don't. When the team doesn't see the future potential, they have lost $29 million by being early greedy off.

0: And so Tony Basher in Sydney said, that's all right, I've got a contact in Roma, go and play over there. And he had a great, he's got a great career overseas. And then Australia went, oh, hang on a second. You're us. Right. Yeah. Why aren't you here?
1: Like how Japan makes more money out of Australian gas than Australia does. Yeah. This is amazing, team.
0: Amazing.
1: Soccer's
0: making more money out of me because they don't filter back down to grassroots. We filter up. It's ridiculous.
2: All is not lost, though, for young Lucas Harrington. So he doesn't get that $33 million.
0: What does he get?
1: He'll get a heap.
2: It's approximated that he hasn't signed the personal deal. So you sign first, go, yeah, we want him. That club's, oh, you sort yourself out. Now it's time for him to put his deal together. It's believed to be, are you ready, everyone who's going to work today? $60,000 a week he will be making, which is $3.2 million a year as an 18-year-old. Tell me which sport you'd rather be playing. Okay.
0: Soccer.
2: Yeah.
3: Triple M Breakfast.
0: Mutto, you have some of the best nicknames for your mates that I've ever heard. Two stories recently this week that you've discussed is about a mate of yours who's a pilot. His name's Whistle. Does Whistle have a real name? And how did he get the name Whistle?
2: Do you know what? I've spent a fair bit of time with. I have no idea what Whistle's real name is. Jesus.
1: He was probably just whistling on sight once.
0: Yeah. Well, and has got the nickname. Yeah.
1: Like that tells
0: you. Like a whistle? Does he like is he thirsty? Does he like a drink?
2: Maybe it's, he loves a drink.
0: I don't know. Whistle, anyway. If you're listening, give us a call. And then the other one, you were talking about the attending a wedding and Chubby was a guy you were talking about. And I'm like, oh, my God, do these men have real names or they just all call each other by their nicknames?
2: Scott.
0: What's
2: his
0: Chubby?
2: Scott, that's okay.
0: Mm. Yeah, but how did he get Chubby?
2: He always had a few pounds on, that's all.
0: Literally. Yeah. Okay, Chubby.
1: Just Chubby.
0: Yeah, Chubby.
1: That's what men do to each other.
0: CBC. Yeah.
1: You girls when a girl puts up a profile pic, it's, oh, my God, I'd kill for that. You look beautiful. Guys just go, a bit fat, mate, Chubby. Well, and then everyone just writes Chubby.
0: I've got a girlfriend, Chub. Name now. Her name's Cherie, but she's called Chub, and it was because she was a Chubby as a baby. And so she got Chub, and it kind of stuck. But she's not Chubby anymore. She's actually really thin, so it kind of doesn't suit. But 133353, nicknames. What's your nickname or what have you got a nickname for a mate for? How did you get it? Because you've got Peter Fitzsimons, Marta. You always tell the story about he wanted to be called the Hammer, was it?
2: So he could be hard. Yeah, he wanted to be a hard-nosed second row forward. So he
0: call
2: said,
0: me Fitzy's, Hammer.
2: Fitzy's no good. Call me Hammer. And then everyone called him Royd.
0: Hammer-Royd instead.
2: Yeah. Anyway, he was a pain in the ass.
1: You know what? I'll just go back to Pete. Just call me Pete. That's fine. No, we don't need Royd.
0: It's not something that you give yourself, right? It's something that other people give you. And I've talked about the nicknames that I got at high school, but I don't wish to go into it
1: anymore.
0: Praying
1: Mantis with pews.
0: Yeah, okay, that's enough.
1: What else did you
0: Maggot.
1: Get?
0: Maggot. Yeah. We've had some calls before, Daniel. Just press the button.
1: Here we go.
4: The boss's daughter, she wouldn't do any work, so we called her a rusty rifle because she wouldn't work and couldn't be fired.
0: We've got a bloke, Dino, at work who we call Spotlight. He only starts working when someone walks past.
2: Oh, that's nice.
5: Right. It's a bloke at work. I won't say his name on the radio.
0: Okay. Why did he obtain the nickname C-section?
5: Because he's scared of hard labour.
2: That's great.
0: And we've all heard those ones. Like, they're like kind of made up ones to a degree. They're not their actual nicknames, you know? Like
1: the guy with the club foot, Sniper's Nightmare, because his head's always... What about the guy they called Keth? They're like, why do you call him, why Keth? Well, his name is Keith, but he's only got one eye. Or he's missing an eye.
0: Right.
1: Yeah, he's
0: missing. Totally.
1: He's missing an eye, so we call him Keith.
0: Just if your name's Keith, just call us 133353 because Dan likes to play.
1: We do need a Keith. We need a Keith.
2: Don't park there.
0: Nicknames, what is yours and how did you get it? 133353.
2: If you don't have a nickname, you're a dickhead. I'm going to put it out
0: if you
2: there.
0: Don't have a nickname, what do you call
2: me? If you don't have a nickname. It means that no one likes you enough to give you a nickname.
1: Yeah.
0: I get Marsh, my girlfriend.
1: We call you
0: Marsh.
1: Heaps of nicknames behind your back. Yeah, we don't.
2: You don't know all of your nicknames.
0: Nicole and Morayfield. I don't understand this one. Maybe I shouldn't have read it out. Bugsy, because his last name was Crawley.
1: Bugs.
0: Oh, yeah, Bugs. Crawley
2: Bugs. Righto. Creepy Crawley.
0: I love this one. Sean and Alex Hill. He used to get T-bone because his mate's dad saw him in the line at Centrelink 30 years ago and he said he looked like a steak.
2: Look like a, what a steak.
1: Was he hungry?
0: Like a T-bone is broad at the top, right? And then it tapers down at the bottom. Yeah. Isn't a T-bone an eye fillet on one side and a sirloin on the other, or a...

0: Watch, I don't know, something.
1: I didn't know
0: like
1: we were going
0: like
1: to be talking to
0: two bits of steak in one.
2: If Darren the Butcher's listening, 133353.
0: I like this one, Terry and Sanford, Xerox, because he copies everything.
1: Oh, that's good.
2: Let's get a call here. Right. Roddy and Jim Boober, what do you got, mate? Nicknames, 133353.
3: Yeah, we got a guy at work and we call him Taillight.
2: Yeah.
3: Yeah. Because he's not bright enough to be a headlight.
0: Rod, do you call that to him to his face or just behind his back?
3: No, we tell him that.
0: Yeah, okay. And, yeah. And he's all right with it? He's happy to cop it?
2: Well, that's the thing about nicknames.
0: You don't get a choice.
2: It's not your decision. You just have a nickname now, whether you like it or not. Is that right, Pubes?
0: Yeah, Rod, shut up. Rod.
2: Roddy.
3: Another guy at work, and we call him Boots.
0: Yeah.
3: That's where you see hanging out of the boss's backside when he's about.
1: Oh, hold on. He's a
0: suckhole, right? Up his ass. I was going to ask Rod if Rod... do you have a nickname, Rod?
3: I have plenty.
2: Can you say any on radio?
0: Any of them on the radio?
3: Yeah. When I was playing footy, I used to get called Sneaky.
1: Yeah.
0: Please explain.
3: Because I was always able to sneak a try in.
0: Oh, a little sneaky try.
2: Like a Jared Wallace, huh? Just a little burrow, a little try in, a little sneaky. Jason in Logan Reserve, nickname, what do you got?
4: Yeah, it's I used to coach a young 14-year-old. We used to call him Noe. Everybody called him Noe. One day I got cranky. I said, Noah, get over here. And he didn't come over. And I said, why didn't you answer? He said, my name's not Noah. I said, well, why do we call you Noe? He said, because my last name's Clark with no E.
1: That's unreal.
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10: Let's have a little chat about our American allies over there in the United States of America. That's their national anthem, Star Spangled Banner. Oh,
2: sorry,
10: their
2: this
10: unofficial
2: is their anthem.
10: Anthem.
2: This is a real one. Yeah, you need some freedom over there in Iran.
10: Yeah, there's lots of stuff happening over there. One thing I could safely say about Americans is they have a relatively sure sense of self. Not overinflated ego or anything like that, but they, you know, they seem to back themselves in. Yeah, there's a lot of overconfidence happening
2: greatest
10: in America.
2: Greatest country in the world.
10: It's the best. There's no better. There's no better country in the world. They all have a crack at the American anthem, and a lot of them are celebrities in their own right, singers, entertainers, etc. But there's no shortage of stuffing up the American anthem. I don't think anyone has stuffed up the singing of a national anthem more than the Americans. It's not bad.
2: She can sing. It's Fergie.
10: Fergie. Black Eyed Peas.
2: She
10: would
2: just
10: love her.
2: Drags it out.
15: But do you remember that game?
2: No, what was the game, Marta?
15: There was a Super Bowl, and it was actually you could have a bet on whether she was going over or under 2 minutes. It was as if she'd had a bet on herself and went over two.
2: They did that this year with Charlie Puth, and he went over. Because the planes came over and dragged it out. Went 2 minutes one, and everyone went, the planes count. That's part of the anthem, and everyone got paid out.
15: They feel they've got to put their personal signature on the national anthem.
10: I would say the Super Bowl performed by Whitney Houston would be up there with one of the best or greatest of all time. Chris Stapleton a couple of years ago was pretty good as well. But Roseanne Barr gave it a go.
2: Don't think that's Super Bowl.
10: I don't think they liked this.
2: I think that's, I'm hoping that's baseball.
10: Oh, they booed her.
2: You wouldn't unleash that on the Super Bowl.
15: Booing.
10: It's like yelling, talking, singing. It's not even singing.
2: Fry pan.
10: Well, no, somebody else has had a go. A lady by the name of Martha Reeves. Apparently, she's got something to do with Motown. Oh, here's another one to add to the bad pile of American anthem songs.
24: Oh, say, can you see?
2: Oh, she's yodeling.
24: By the dawn's early light.
2: Some cranberries.
24: What so proudly we hailed at the twilight's last gleaming, whose broad stripes and bright
10: stars. They're not even in time.
2: They're a wobble board.
10: Did she need the backup singers?
2: Someone got a wobble board there.
10: Like, I know Motown in the 60s, they all had, like, the backup singers, you know, doing the shoop-a-doop at the back. Not sure that was needed. But anyway, another one to add to the list of incredibly poor sung American anthems.
2: She's missed the worst ever one, Marta.
15: Yeah, Margo, you talked about fry pan. Pot calling the kettle black is you talking about people singing.
10: I've never
15: poorly.
10: Tried to sing the national anthem.
25: Say, can you see?
2: Did you forget this?
15: Yes.
10: You made me do that.
2: You forgot, didn't you? You forgot. And Marta and I keep receipts.
10: I was sick.
25: Oh, say.
2: It was Super Bowl
15: day.
2: It was Super Bowl in February.
10: Yeah.
15: You were sick. There were people bleeding from the ears.
2: I got an aneurysm.
10: You made me do that.
2: I had a stroke after this.
15: That's enough.
10: I think I'm having a stroke.
2: Fry pan?
15: Fry pan.
10: Yeah, give it the fry pan. That's rubbish. All right, we won't talk about that again now that I know you've got that little thank you for reminding me.
2: You're blushing. You forgot, didn't you?
10: I did
2: you
10: forget. Yeah.
2: Marta and I gave each other
10: so
2: a
10: well.
2: Wink. Yeah,
10: you played
2: we
10: that
2: do.
10: So well.
2: As soon as you were bringing all your audio in, I'll play this one and play that one. She's forgotten.
10: That's sick me. Let me have a go now that I'm not sick.
15: No.
2: It might be worse.
10: Yeah.
26: Triple M Breakfast.
15: Hey, did you guys see last night Tom Dearden came out, or yesterday he came out and bagged everyone for interfering in his private life, you know, by saying, oh, look, he wants to go down to Sydney, and he's vehement. He said, I'm not going anywhere. I'm staying at the Cowboys. I don't know what you're talking about. Keep out of my private life. Mm. And then, of course, on social media, there were photos of him with his pregnant girlfriend. That's private.
10: Right.
15: All right, so you turn the script over to AFL. Lachie Neal. What is going on in his life, Dan? I don't know if you're...
10: Well, he's got a new girlfriend, Marto.
15: Yeah, but is there a need to take his girlfriend to the game in... Like, I don't mind she can turn up at the Gabba, but a really weird look taking her to their game when they played Carlton in Melbourne.
10: I think in the world of social media, they call that a hard launch.
2: Well, that's if they posted it. I don't know if they posted it.
10: Well, they went out in public together, knowing the speculation around his divorce and what he's gone through with his affair with that other chick.
2: But hard launch is when you do it. You hard launch it on your social media. People are taking pictures of you. That's different. But I'll tell you what, he's playing some amazing footy, Marto.
10: It's like Lewis Hamilton taking Kim Kardashian to the F1. You know, it's the same sort of thing.
2: You know, Marto, it's like Justin Trudeau and Katy Perry. You know, Marto, all your favourites.
10: Yeah. You know that they're going to be seen out in public. Someone's going to take photos and all of a sudden it's a thing. Media attention.
15: That's a hard launch. Let's just check how are his stats going down. He seems to be playing all right when I watch.
2: Well, the other day the Lions put up their fan MVP, so the supporters vote on who's going well. He was third. There's a real chance he'll be top five in the Brownlow. Whatever's going on in his private life has not affected his footy. He's carving it up.
10: Have you seen who he's sleeping with? The women that he's bagging are 10 out of 10s. I'd be happy too if I was Lachie Neal and be playing great footy, because he ain't that great looking.
15: Hold on.
10: He's punching way above.
15: Oof. Oh, have you seen his calves? Now, listen, he does have a type, brunette with bolt. He does have the type, brunette with bolt-ons, so he's going
10: Which wasn't
15: okay.
10: his wife, P.S. She was blonde and flat-chested. Yes.
2: Oh, now, what's going on here? The judgment flying around from Margot Parker, the oil painting over here.
10: I'm not saying anything, Mona Lisa.
2: Yeah, I know, right?
10: But no, just saying, it seems like he has a type other than his wife, which is probably why that he's in the position that he's in, divorced.
15: That's right. Mm. So, I wonder though, like, how can you play footy on the Saturday after going and touring Collingwood the day before? What are your teammates thinking about that? Like, I don't know.
2: Well, he's an unrestricted free agent, so there's not much the Lions can do, right?
10: He caught up with,
2: I believe, St Kilda and Ross Lyon and the coach there, and they said, nah, listen, we just get dinner all the time. We're just old mates, because Ross used to coach him at Fremantle.
10: But he's been honest and open about that. He said, yeah, look, my kids are in Perth. My family situation is a little different now. I probably, you know, will look at what my options are. I love Brisbane, but maybe it might be time for me to go elsewhere.
15: Does Melbourne, why would you take her down there? Does Melbourne not have brunettes with bolt-on boobs? Like, is there none of them down in Melbourne?
10: Well, I heard that apparently she's looking for a job down there too, so she can move with him. Oh, so it must be serious.
2: Marto doing gossip columnist work, I like it. Marto's glossy pages is interesting.
15: No, it's not at all.
10: Ask and you shall receive.
15: It's just there's some good photos, that's all.
2: We should get him to train your calves up, though, Marto.
15: Have you seen her in a bikini? You are a pet.
10: You have.
4: Triple M Breakfast.
15: Hey, I can't remember anyone in Brisbane saying, hey, you know what we need? More shit stores, like more stores selling shit stuff.
5: The grand opening of mega discount store Pandamart has been marred by shoddy shopper behaviour and warnings of dangerous products. Mm. The bargain frenzy leaving a mess through the aisles, with one customer claiming to have found an unexpected syringe in their purchase.
2: Oh, so you get a free little treat.
15: Bonus.
2: Yeah, Timo, you spin the wheel, free syringe.
15: Now, this is out at Rocklea. If anyone knows the Rocklea Bunnings out there near Granard Road, it went underwater in 2011 and Bunnings said, nah, we're not building there again. We don't want to take that on. So this mob has just taken it over, Dan.
6: Queuing for hours for a grand opening, promising massive savings and delivering an almighty mess.
7: Yeah, just throw it on the floor.
6: Rugs ripped from shelves, left piled on the floor in a bargain-hunting frenzy.
2: It looked like underneath your house on Moreton Island, Marto. Just shit everywhere,
10: it's
2: rugs
10: literally
2: put
10: the,
2: down.
10: The middle aisle of Aldi in a Bunnings warehouse, basically.
15: Oh, so what have they got? Homewares, kitchenwares, kids stuff? What are
10: everything.
15: They selling that everyone wants?
2: Is it like
10: everything.
2: An aircraft hangar silly sollies?
15: Well, they're calling it Timu in real life. Is there, that seems to be their marketing slogan. We are Timu and you can come and touch the stuff. and make sure it's not mini.
10: If we were concerned about climate change and the environment, places yes. like this wouldn't exist. The amount of plastic in these stores and the amount of crap that's just going to go back into landfill is incredible.
2: Yeah, I don't think, is it Chinese? Is that where it's come from?
15: Yes, all the products are Chinese. It's a South African company.
10: It's like Temu, Temu in real life. Yeah,
2: don't know if they're concerned with global warming.
10: No, I don't actually care.
2: No, I don't think they care.
10: No.
15: Okay.
10: Making lots of electric vehicles, though. They must care.
15: I've done some digging.
2: I care about this.
15: I've done some digging. They've got two stores that have been open for a while in Melbourne.
10: Is it Cranbourne? I saw there's one.
15: Yes. One of them was closed after 140 products were found to be unsafe, and the other one was closed after 172 items were found to be unsafe. As this woman said...
8: How people are actually leaving this store. It's disgusting.
10: There was stuff just laying all over the floor, like just people pulling crap off shelves and just leaving it there. Like, I'm not sure if this says much about the store, but also about the customer that's shopping there. Like, come on, guys, have some respect.
8: Disgusting!
2: Hang on, I can't quite believe you're telling me the discount store from China called Pandamart, the quality's not good and some of the items are unsafe, Marto.
15: It comes as a complete surprise.
2: I refuse to believe it.
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15: The housing prices have dropped again for the second month in a row in South Australia. South Australia's been one of the most resilient states since the budget and sort of hasn't dropped as much as interstate. But, yeah, for the second month in a row, so it's dropped 0.51% down 0.7% since May. So, yeah.
21: Good if you're trying to buy, bad if you're trying to sell.
15: And bad if you, yeah, if you bought a house, you know, in the last 6 months before they changed the budget without telling anyone what they were going to do. I feel for those people more than anyone. The people that have been in the market for a long time have had plenty of gains, so they can weather it. But the people that borrowed up and stumped up their deposit and then have had prices go down, it would be devastating for them. But hopefully they can get through it and hopefully the next few months doesn't get too much worse. Speaking of negatives, the fuel excise finished yesterday, so petrol prices are going to go up probably 17 cents today, I think it's going to be. It's already gone up a lot the last few weeks. It's on a run big time again. So yeah, they're going to be up well over the $2 again for unleaded and diesel. Well,
22: I don't know if this has made people panic, but I heard in our news on Triple M this morning, electric vehicle sales have doubled in the last 3 months. People buying electric cars. Is it to do with these petrol prices?
15: It has to be,
22: doesn't
15: it?
22: There's lots of electric cars being
15: bought. If they were thinking about it before, this has probably tipped them over the edge with that stuff.
21: And affordability and availability of the cars, just they're just showing up. They're just more available than they used to be.
22: Yeah, that's right. Speaking of affordability, the town of Mount Cumpers, pleasant little town.
15: Beautiful town.
22: Just near Adelaide. They're not the whole town, but there's a section of the town that are fighting this local private water company who have raised their prices
15: 600%. 600%?
22: Yeah, I was reading about
21: this
22: morning.
21: How is that legal?
22: 600%. Well, the company says, oh, we're not making any money. We haven't made money for years. We're just trying to claw back.
15: But you'd hope they'll get it for next to nothing beforehand.
22: Unbelievable. So huge price hike. So
21: it's a privatised utility, is it?
22: Yeah,
21: that's
22: All right, and a great event that took place over the weekend, the World Dog Surfing Championships.
15: Oh, wow.
23: Sophia Sadalowski says her dog, Rusty the Surfing Minpin, won't let her leave the house alone if he thinks she's about to hit the beach.
31: Whenever I get ready to go surf and I don't take him, he gets very upset. He runs up and down the stairs going, and if I make it to the garage door, he's there.
21: Seriously, the dogs that can surf are incredible. Have you seen these dogs?
15: Yeah. Well, if you think about it, they've got great balance. Dogs and cats, you know, if they fall, they always land on their feet.
21: Yeah.
15: So if they're on a surfboard, that'd be easy for
22: Rusty there was one of the winners, I can report.
21: Was he?
22: Yeah, Rip and Rosie and Rusty were the two winners.
15: They
22: were.
15: He was favourite.
22: I think I'm making this up.
32: Yeah.
22: I've read all about it.
21: It's hard. I've only ever been able to stand up on a board a few times, and even then it was, you know, people who love surfing love it. It was one of the worst days of my life, you know, like getting pulled under, getting tired, arms, core, everything. Yeah. So any creature, big or small, that can do it, I'm blown away.
15: Yeah, take a dog with you next time. Like you'll be fine.
21: I'll sit on the sand.
33: Shaz and Denmark.
34: Down the back. Shields Jewellers. 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Unbeatable prices. Just like me footy tips. Never wrong. Good on you, Shields.
15: Your cousin has been relentless this morning. Shazza Dittmar, she's on the blower again. She rings just about every Monday. She's Port's biggest fan. Shaz, another loss on the weekend, this time to GWS. You must be disappointed.
34: Disappointed? No, Roo. I'm still out celebrating. The tank is on, fellas. Draft picks, here we come. We are executing the plan perfectly. We will never stop, stop, stop till we get the top, top, top draft picks. Sing it with me, Ditz.
15: Yeah,
34: it's history here in the tanking. No, I can't believe you guys thought we were actually trying to win. I mean, you know, Mitch Georgiadis, he's actually a dead-eye kick. He's been aiming for points the whole season, and he's hardly missed.
22: Look, seriously, Chaz, though, we could have won that game in the last quarter if we just made the most of our opportunities, don't you think?
34: Yeah, we seem to be, you know, doing everything except kicking goals. We had 17 inside 50s for one goal in the last quarter. We're doing all the hard work. None of the reward is coming through. So it's a bit like Waino, you know. Just the other day, you know, he was trying to get me in the mood, took me out to Barnacle Bill's. Then we had a nice box of wine on the couch, candles, rubbed me bunions, and then bang, I fell asleep. Fell asleep on the couch, on the futon. So he did all the right things, had plenty of looks, you know, even put on some Michael Bolton, but he just couldn't get on the scoreboard, so to speak.
2: He must have been proud of Jason Owen Francis' game, though, Shaz. Another best on-ground performance, don't you think?
34: Oh, God, he's a star, isn't he? I mean, I love him, but I'm a bit nervous, you know, all this talk about him going to Tassie.
22: Yeah.
34: Absolutely ridiculous. I mean, remember when he wouldn't get in the ice baths at North Melbourne because it was too chilly? How do you reckon he's going to go moving down next to Antarctica? He's going to look like bloody Sir Douglas Mawson at training. Gee. Take your wheat bag, Jason. The Salamanca markets can be very brisk.
22: Yeah, that's right. All right, let's move on. You see the Crows. They thrashed Essendon yesterday. They're looking good, coming towards the finals.
34: Yeah, yeah, go Crows. How exciting. haven't been that excited since my last mammogram, mate. And they have to use a special machine on me. But it's a tough season for the Bombers fans. And I can relate. You know, they're in the same boat as us. You know, they just need 12 wins from the next three games, and then they're in the wild card conversation. Just quickly, before I go, did I hear correctly last week where you can guess the height of any AFL player?
2: Yeah, almost most
34: like
2: of them. Most
34: point
2: of them.
34: Accuracy. Yeah. Well, it actually reminds me of my hidden talent. I don't know if I've ever done this on air. What? But, all right, you give me an AFL player, all right? Just give me one.
2: Jason Owen Francis.
34: Oh, okay. Well, that depends. Is it cold outside? Because on a warm day, I'd say approximately.
2: All right. I got it here now. Number.
4: Shaz and Dittmar.
34: Down the back. 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
22: Ruin laws, you know, blokes are often under pressure for no PDAs, public displays of affection. We glossed over this, but did you hear in the sport there, Triple M commentator Nathan Brown, when Little Wiki kicked his first goal, he said, oh, and the family's happy. I should have mentioned this. A lot of people would have seen it. Mum and Dad were passion on, Loz. So the cameras, because the broadcasters somehow always know where, you know, the parents are sitting. Debutante kid, there's Mum and Dad. Oh, hang on. Because he's kicked a goal. Mum and Dad start bloody getting into it.
21: Oh, my God.
22: It was a great moment.
2: Yeah, in a good way.
22: Yeah.
2: In a good way. Like a celebration of we've raised the kid, he's made it, he's kicked a goal, give me a kiss.
22: Yeah.
2: And he's
21: I hate to see what they do if they win the grand final.
2: Yeah. Well, that's right.
21: Get a room. Cameras
2: but
21: off.
2: Anyway, they knew they got caught as well, and then they were smiling and laughing, and everyone
21: so
2: around
21: cute.
2: Them was good. So, as I said to Sarah, well, at least they're not cheating on each other like the Coldplay.
21: I know, that's right.
2: It was a bit different to that. So,
21: it's always nice when you see couples who still actually want to kiss at that stage.
22: No, it was good.
2: Yeah, and then he said, go and buy me a beer. So that was good. But that was a bit of an awkward public moment. But I reckon I've got one that's a little bit more awkward. A mate of mine rang me yesterday. So, you know, I know people all over the country in South Australia. I travel to a lot of different towns. So I'm not going to isolate it to one particular spot. But a mate of mine rang me yesterday. Said, geez, I had an awkward moment the other day. My wife got me to go down to the pharmacy and get her a script, which, you know, he was happy to do, but he didn't really know what he was doing, and goes down there and gives the pharmacist the script and then goes and waits because, you know, it's always 10 or 15 minutes, and he said the joint was full. The pharmacy was full.
21: Humming
2: like they do in country towns because they open, you know, smaller hours and blah, blah, blah. Anyway, the pharmacist yells out, we'll just call him Macca. His name's not Macca. Macca, Is that for vaginas?
22: What?
2: He's gone to order.
22: No.
2: Well, he didn't know what was on the script. It was like a cream. Like,
21: a thrush what? Thing?
2: Well, I don't know. Like, is it Caniston or
21: oh,
2: something?
21: Oh, yeah, that's a thrush. But it can be for other kinds of thrush.
2: Yeah.
21: But
2: if it's well, he's got a house full of girls.
21: Yeah, right. Okay.
2: Oh, no. And he's looked around. Everyone's looking at him. And he's had to stick his head up and said, yeah, I think so. I don't know, but I think so. Yep. Anyway, he could have killed the pharmacist.
21: Oh,
2: anyway,
21: no.
2: Got his cream and gone home, and he reckons his wife was just laughing her head off. But I don't know if she set him up or what happened. Anyway, how awkward's that in a country town where you know everyone?
22: Yeah.
21: I went into a chemist once with my friend, and she needed to get the morning after pill, which every now and then accidents happen or things go wrong. And she went up to the counter and sort of asked for it, and the woman, she went and sat down, and then the pharmacist came over and just yelled out to the full chemist, let's call her Jessica. Jessica?
22: Mm.
21: She went, yes, is this your first time taking the morning after pill?
2: Oh. Do they just get,
21: I don't know.
2: They forget where they're at?
21: They must forget where they're at. They're just so used to it. But
2: what
21: like
2: did she say?
21: She said, yes. No, it's not actually. I'm a seasoned. I have a friend called Jessica. It wasn't Jessica. No, that. Yeah, I made it. Yeah, it was different.
2: That's another one. Righto. Telling the story about a mate of mine. He's trying to do his partner, a wife, a bit of a favour and go down to the pharmacy. And, you know, she's busy. He had a bit of time and she had a script and he took the script in and he went back and waited for it, as you do. You wait 10 minutes or so for the script to get done. And then the pharmacist yells out, is that for vaginas? And yelled out his name first. So he went, yep.
21: Yeah.
2: Just thinking, you know.
21: Probably.
2: 5 minutes away, but no, it was. Anyway, he was highly embarrassed. Let's go to Mount Barker. Matt, have you had an awkward public moment?
6: Yeah, mate. When my daughter was quite young, she used to call me Dix Brown for some reason. Don't know why.
2: Dix Brown. Know
6: why. Yep.
2: Should have changed that.
21: So,
6: yeah, we still don't know why she called me Dix Brown, but I went to a school thing, and she goes in front of the whole class, oh, this is my dad. My dad's Dix Brown.
21: Oh,
2: no.
21: What's your name? Like, what?
2: It's Matt. Not Richard.
21: Yeah. That Matt. Is.
6: Nothing to do with
2: how
6: that.
2: Old is she now?
6: She's 12 now.
2: I think you better ask her.
21: Yeah.
6: She still doesn't know.
21: Yeah.
2: No, all right. She just
21: hilarious.
2: Made it up.
21: Hilarious.
22: Let's go to Kapunda. Hello, Ash. What's your story, Ash?
7: Morning, guys. Mate, I was up north once in a little country town. It was supposed to be a private moment, walking home from the pub, busting for a pee, so I decided to pee against this brick wall and thinking, yeah, that's the go, no worries, good private spot. A couple of torches on me, it was a local coppers.
2: And, they didn't ping you, did they?
7: They pinged me because I was peeing against the side of the public toilet. Yeah, great. And it was kind of funny. I accepted the
2: No.
21: Oh, that's so good.
2: Did they have a smile on their face, or were they?
7: They had a bit of a snigger because there was a few other mates there. They sort of had to do the right thing and throw the book at me.
2: Did they let you tuck it away before you put the handcuffs on, or what?
7: Mate, yeah, shook the drips and that was all right, all good.
21: You got so close.
2: Explain that one to the wife.
7: I did. I thought, oh, nice little private spot here. This is all right. No worries.
21: It'd
7: no one's looking. And
21: for a toilet.
2: And when you like that,
7: yes, exactly.
2: you don't need the torches there.
21: It's incredible. Yeah. Thanks, guys.
2: Hey, we did hear, we have got the audio of the kissing of the Ludowicki parents after the goal.
8: 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Impressive.
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22: If you missed it, Ludowicki,
21: Dad,
22: debuts onto the Crows, kicked his first goal. Cameras on mum and dad, their passion on in the stands.
2: And it was good his stuff. Mum and dad.
21: Yeah, it was. Yeah.
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21: I feel like all I've seen in the last 3 months is Kyle Sandilands' big head everywhere I look, just on TV, on my phone.
22: Yeah.
21: And just fully against my will. But he is starting a new show it's going to be a subscription-based show.
22: So it's a radio show that you you subscribe to.
21: Yeah, I think you've got to pay money up front.
22: It doesn't tend to happen here, but it happens in America.
0: What do you mean? How do you do a look at it? Where do you find it?
21: It's like it's a live streaming.
22: Online, yeah.
21: Mm.
22: So Howard Stern would be the most famous
21: format.
22: I think he probably did it first.
21: Yeah. Legend of the game, Howard Stern. And he did it very well, and I reckon Kyle's probably going to have a look at that model and probably try and duplicate it. It's a very successful model. He's going to have a journalist called Mary Madigan on there. She's reputable, so it'll be interesting to see how it sounds.
22: So he launches next week, doesn't it?
21: Launches next week. That's not the rumour.
0: How do you find that?
21: Google him. Yeah. It'll be very easy. Just Google would be his website. He's going to have a big guest on. The first guest has got to be big.
22: Yeah.
21: And it's... I've been thinking about who it was going to be. I was like, it's going to be controversial, going to be big. I've heard, and I can't say with 100% certainty, but this is a rumour floating around, that it's going to be Ben Robert Smith.
22: Really?
21: Yeah.
22: Well, that is controversial.
21: That's one of the biggest local Australian controversial stories.
0: Mm. Is it ever? Because there's a lot of passionate people that say it's a disgrace that he's even getting... you know, charged. And then there's others saying, well, if you've done the crime, you've got to...
21: Oh, yeah. Yeah, there's plenty of people who feel really strongly on both sides.
22: Yeah.
21: So, and I've seen it, arguments pop up at pubs and things like that and within, you know, families and things like that, people who feel really strongly about this topic. So he could be facing life in prison. So this, we don't know whether he'll ever do something like this again or what's happening. So this would be a huge one. It is, I think, $100 to sign up for his podcast up front.
22: Yeah, yeah.
0: How can he say much if he's been charged?
22: It's a good question. Yeah,
0: it's a good question.
22: And
21: perjury's never stopped Kyle Sanderlands before. So.
0: No, but Ben Robert Smith, surely he's not going to put his case at the
22: I'm surprised. Mm. And
21: it's
22: this
21: a good
22: is
21: point,
22: just my opinion.
21: Which is why it could be not true.
22: I'm surprised Ben Robert Smith has chosen Kyle to unload his thoughts on, if you know what I mean. Of all the people, all the interviewers in Australia, why has he picked him?
21: Mm. Yeah, it's interesting because I don't think he's going to reach a new... He's probably just going to reach the people who already agree that he's innocent. Do you know what I mean? Like, I don't think he's going to get any sympathy from the people who don't believe that he's innocent.
0: When's this
21: going
0: meant to be
21: Kyle
0: happening?
21: Sandlin.
22: Next week.
21: Next week.
0: Next week.
22: The show launches next
21: week. So we'll
22: week.
21: See. Right. We'll see. I could be completely
22: you
21: wrong.
22: You want to part
21: this
22: with your $100 for
21: the
22: year subscription?
21: Yeah, that's the thing.
0: What do you pay up front?
1: Yeah. Your own monthly options.
21: I'm not paying $100 up front for anything. You can rob me blind with a subscription of $10 a month for 5 years, but $100 up front. I don't know if it's going to work. Probably will if they have a guest like that because people will be desperate to hear it. So.
0: Maybe that's the idea. Mm-hmm. Get the cash in early.
22: Yep.
2: Triple M's Roo, Tits and Loz for breakfast. Triple M
0: breakfast. Just got to give my eldest daughter a little clip, Sophie. Oh. She doesn't do too many things wrong,
21: Sophie,
0: but she stuffed
21: she's
0: up
21: a golden
0: last night.
21: Child.
0: She is. She's not at the moment. So she... had to play netball last night, so I said, I'll go and watch because I can't get to her games on Saturdays all the time. She said, it starts at 7:15, so I'd been coaching kids footy till 6, and I thought, oh, I won't even go home. I'll drive down there, get some food, get down there and watch the game. Get down there at 7 o'clock, a couple of games on. Can't see, or Sophie gets her. I see her there. I said, I text her, geez, your teammates aren't around anywhere. How come you're on your own? Oh, it's at 8:15 now, Dad, so I get down there.
21: Oh, no.
0: Then I'm sitting there, so I've been doing stuff on my phone for an hour because I had to kill time. And then she comes up, can you do the timekeeping
21: as
0: well?
21: No.
0: I first said no, and I thought, oh, I better go and do it. The heart rate is up way above normal when you're timekeeping, even netball.
22: Why?
0: Because you don't want to stuff it up.
22: Oh.
0: And you don't. I don't know what I'm doing.
21: Yeah.
0: So I'm sitting there with a couple of ladies, timekeeping, because you got to get the timing right. You got to, when there's 10 seconds or 15 seconds or 20, depends on what the umpires want, you have to get up and basically run them around the court to do it. And I didn't chase it at the, I think it was the end of the second quarter and she didn't hear and it nearly cost one of the teams a go anyway. But they were up by a bit. But
22: it's bigger than when the Crows got done by the Swans.
21: I know.
0: But
22: when
0: you're goal umpire, boundary umpire, timekeep for netball or whatever.
21: Scoring,
0: all
21: there,
0: of it.
21: Yeah, it's stressful.
0: It is stressful.
21: I used to umpire little kids playing netball and I'd be about 15, and I would get so nervous. And I also didn't want to get, because there'd be some really cute kids who were just sort of plodding along, and I just felt bad, like stepping. Yeah. Oh, it's really a lot of pressure.
0: Yep. Well, I was under pressure last night and got into bed at 10 o'clock. That. So you're in the bad book, Soph, anyway.
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21: Merriam-Webster's dictionary have a fun online feature where you can select the year you were born and it'll tell you the words that were added to the dictionary that year.
22: Yeah, right.
21: Now, it doesn't mean that the words didn't exist before in colloquial sort of conversation, but they were just officially added. So, Dits, give me your year.
22: 1964.
21: 64. All right. There's some good ones in 64.
22: Mm-hmm.
21: And there's heaps of boring ones, but I'll just read you out some of the ones that stood out to me. Drink driving.
22: Was added in 64.
21: Oh, come on. Morning after pill. That
22: really?
21: Was, yes.
22: Really?
21: So that had teeny bopper.
22: Yeah, that makes sense. Yep.
21: Yeah.
22: Yep.
21: Gross out.
22: Gross out.
21: Gross out.
22: No, I wouldn't have thought that.
21: And there's lots of like medical things as well. Rue, you're 75.
23: 75.
21: Adult onset diabetes got added to the dictionary.
23: Gee whiz.
21: Brick and mortar.
23: Bricks and mortar.
21: Yeah, yeah.
22: Yeah, we say that a lot. That was about the housing industry, I suppose, wasn't it?
21: Fast fashion.
22: What was that?
21: Fast fashion.
22: Fast fashion.
21: Sleep apnea.
22: Yeah.
21: Texas Hold'em. was officially
22: that
21: added
22: went nuts,
21: that
22: didn't it? Poker nights everywhere at pubs and things. Texas Hold'em.
21: Yep. Let me get my year up. Hang on a sec.
22: I didn't know Texas Hold'em before that. Texas Hold'em
0: only really come out of around. People started playing around 2000.
21: Yeah. It's the only way to play.
22: No,
21: old fashioned
22: poker.
21: So I'm 1991. Bestie.
22: Yeah.
21: Cybersex.
0: Oh, right.
21: There's lots of one. Granny panties.
0: Oh.
21: Hoochie. There's lots of one that I can't read out, but
0: what
21: SIM card.
0: What it sounds like?
21: Yeah,
0: or?
21: I don't know if we should ask because I'm not actually sure and I don't know.
0: Okay.
21: Yeah. Something a little bit rude, I think. But yeah, it's a bit of fun. Jump on. It's Merriam-Webster and you'll be shocked at the things that.
22: Because words become. Obviously, words become fashionable.
21: Yeah.
22: Because I would have, I used to get confused by this. I still do each year when you see which words are added. I thought you had to be like an official English word,
21: but that
22: dictionaries
21: words, we
22: include.
21: Made them all up.
22: That's right. Once people start saying them often enough, dictionaries pick them up and say it's now a word.
0: So when was the first? This is a question without notice. When was the first dictionary?
22: Well, that is a good question.
0: Because then, how many words have been added since then?
21: Well, if you want to go all the way back to the Rosetta Stone, I mean, and then the English, the Oxford English, was the first one or?
1: I mean, it depends whether you're talking about like, you know, published like that. But the earliest known word, dictionaries were the bilingual Sumerian Akkadian clay tablets from Mesopotamia around 2300 BC.
22: BC?
1: Yeah.
21: Mm.
22: Hell.
21: People think that language is this sacred thing.
1: Mm.
21: It is something we've invented and it moves with the people. It changes to suit the society that, you know, hanging on to old language, I don't think it makes sense. You've got to have some structure, of course, and
22: it's
21: it
22: evolved
21: is nice
22: a lot. When you look at how Shakespearean times spoke compared to how we speak.
21: You can't even understand them because they're the vowel shift. So they all the words are backwards, you know, like it's all different.
22: That's called an accent.
21: I know, that's just another word. No, but do yourself a favour and listen one day to what they actually sound like, but you wouldn't understand it. But anyway, it's fascinating. And every year new things are added. And in my year, cybersex was the big one. So there you go.
22: Yeah, I love it. Go forth, you listeners. Enjoy the seize the day listening to Triple M.
2: Just the dismount now.
3: That is going to get an extremely positive execution evaluation from the judging panel. He knows it.
24: He made history as the first South Australian men's artistic gymnast to compete at the Olympics, and now
3: Jesse Moore has just won his first gold medal at the Commonwealth Games.
24: Please welcome to Triple M Breakfast, Australian artistic gymnast, Jesse Moore.
22: Oh, Jesse, fantastic, mate. Congratulations. Welcome home.
25: Thanks, I appreciate that.
22: No rest for you. What, you got home last Friday and you're already back in training?
25: Yeah, we've got our World Championships in about 8 weeks. So, yeah, unfortunately, just a little celebration. But, back to it.
0: How did it feel winning a gold medal?
25: Yeah, it's unbelievable. You know, you kind of dream of those moments, especially at the Commonwealth Games. Still left pretty speechless, but, extremely happy.
21: Are you able to actually be in your body for that moment and really take it all in? Or is it just so overwhelming that it's finally happened and, you know, you've thought about it so much that it feels a bit out of body?
25: Yeah, a little bit actually. You know, I was up first in that rotation, and after I hit that routine, I knew I could have been on for the gold. So it was a nervous wait for sure. Standing on the podium, listening to the national anthem and, celebrating that with friends and family, it's still pretty surreal.
22: So a gold medal with this routine, right, on the parallel bars at the Commonwealth Games, 8 weeks' time, you say you're doing a World Championships. Can you carry this routine into that tournament? Do you need to add to it? Do you need to tweak it? Can this routine win you the world gold, I mean?

0: to put some upgrades in, but
1: Yep.
0: I'll be really trying to push the all round for Worlds, and I'll probably actually have a decent shot at some finals on the high bar floor as well.
1: Great.
2: Jesse, when you were getting the gold medal and had the national anthem going, what were you thinking about up on the podium?
0: I was just trying to soak it up. It's quite hard in these type of competitions to really take the time and I guess enjoy the experience. So yeah, standing up there, I finished my competition and I was just, yeah, soaking it up, trying to find friends
2: Any
0: and family in the stands as well.
2: memories flooding back of the, everything you'd gone through to get to that point?
0: Of course, especially, one of the hard parts, which was last comm games, having to pull out due to a shoulder injury. So yeah, I guess recovering from that and everything I've achieved over the last few years as well is pretty cool to look back on.
1: Jesse, I'm interested in the atmosphere in Glasgow, being an Australian, wearing the Australian tracksuit. We win 70 gold medals, 171 medals in all. It was total domination, wasn't it? Was there a massive expectation all of a sudden that Aussies just have to win?
0: It's just part of our culture, isn't it? We're a competitive country and,
1: Yep.
0: we want to win. I think, yeah, we're such a sporting nation, and that obviously showed, at the Comm Games with all that success. And yeah, it's pretty crazy how well we've done, to be honest. But yeah, I mean, it's certainly something we can take away from and just build from as a country for sure.
3: There's a playground near my house with some parallel bars and they're actually not that low. They're
2: Loz
3: pretty
2: is
3: high.
2: Going for the next Olympics in
3: And there's
2: Brisbane.
3: some monkey bars. When you see something like that, how tempted are you to just pull over and just flex massively in front of the
1: kids? Watch this.
3: Watch this, kids, because
2: Come
3: that is
2: on.
3: such a skill, Do you ever just do stuff like that when you happen to be around those sorts of things?
0: To be honest, no, because I'm absolutely petrified that I'm going to hurt myself.
3: Yeah, true. How do you explain that to your coach?
0: Yeah, exactly. I don't think I'd be able to live myself if I did that. So I try and stay off it.
1: Well, you've done us all proud, mate. Fantastic. You are a gold medalist. He won a couple other bronzes as well, by the way.
3: Wild.
1: So he's come home with a swag of medals. Mate, as you said, you've got 8 weeks to get ready for the World Championships. Good luck, mate, and thanks for talking to us.
0: Thanks, guys.
2: Good on
0: that.
2: You, Jesse.
1: There he is,
3: See
1: a
3: you,
1: boy
3: mate.
1: from Sacred Heart College here in Adelaide, Jesse Moore.
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1: Bo Ryan, Kat and Woodsy.
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1: Triple M Breakfast. Bo Ryan, Kat and Woodsy. Sydney's longest running breakfast team. Just don't ask how.
3: Good morning, Sydney. 2-for-1 Tuesday.
4: Oh, yeah.
5: Number what?
3: Number one.
5: Oh, yeah. On a 2-for-1 Tuesday. Does it get any better than that,
6: yeah,
5: brother?
6: We are the number one 2-for-1 Tuesday show.
5: Mate, we're the number one Bradbury's.
3: We are number one Bradbury's, and we'll leave it at that.
5: That's yep. it. That's why he's part of our TV commercial.
3: That is. Don't poke the bear. But go to the podcast, and we'll put on what we are actually number one in, thanks to you, Sydney.
5: We love our Sydney listeners, don't we?
3: We don't have time.
5: Because that's what we've got, baby.
6: Yeah, well, we love the shifties.
3: We don't have time to pat ourselves on the back because we have time to talk about what we're doing today, which is one of our favourite segments, Older or Younger.
5: Oh,
3: older or
5: younger. Yeah, baby.
6: I love this because it's always such a, I don't know, it's almost sometimes it gets scientific.
5: And you know what happens when it gets scientific? That's when the big wood steps up. It's one of my favourite segments.
6: Yeah.
3: Woody, well, you're undefeated.
6: You're actually very good at this.
3: You're undefeated.
5: Surprise, surprise, mother.
6: Sometimes
5: you know
6: your
5: what?
6: Rationale raises a few eyebrows.
5: It does, but it leads
6: it
5: to
6: works.
5: The right answer. No, that's
6: it
5: right.
6: Works. Yes.
3: Yeah, he's checkmated. So. I've known Woody a long time, and he plays dumb at the start, but the man...
5: History. When it comes to history, that's when I do my best work, yeah. guys.
3: History shows that.
6: Yeah. We'll do a geography-based question and then it falls to pieces. Yeah. Yeah.
3: Where's Morocco?
6: Where's Morocco?
3: A new study has come out, ladies and gentlemen.
5: Ooh.
6: Ooh, I love
5: this. What do you got for us? What do you got?
3: You know how we love doing research.
5: The deep dives.
6: What quirky research have you been doing?
3: A dad's diet can affect a baby's health before they're even conceived.
5: What?
3: The study says. And the headline is... Dads to blame for chubby babies.
5: Excuse me?
6: Now,
3: researchers found that the more ultra-processed food, as in like soda and chips, fast food, boxed cereal a dad eats, the heavier the baby will be at birth. And the bigger the love handles will be.
5: Ooh, that explains a little bit for me then, doesn't
6: okay.
5: it? Although it doesn't explain my dad.
6: Oh.
5: It explains where I've got my love handles from.
3: Oh, you don't have
5: them. My dad must be a big unit then.
6: Well, we can't fact check that, can we?
5: He must have been drinking a lot of soda and a lot of boxed cereal.
6: I just said we can't fact check that.
5: Fact check it. Are you fact checking me, Miss Big Bird?
6: I didn't mean to.
3: Hey.
5: Sorry.
6: I just said we can't fact check.
5: You need a box of cereal.
3: In Kat's defence,
5: yes,
3: she missed a few
6: I
3: words.
6: I did.
3: But she was looking at you and said the word fat.
5: She was looking at my eyes.
6: No, I said fact check.
5: You said fat check.
3: No,
6: as you said.
3: Kat, I'm on your team. You said fat check.
5: No, I did, but
6: my words got minced and
5: what
6: that is
5: no,
6: not
5: did, fit. No, Bo, what does this mean, ready? Like, for people listening to the car, I'm going to be looking at Bo. She goes, fat checked.
3: Yes.
5: And then eyes up and down on my body.
6: Yeah, no.
3: Yes, exactly.
5: What does that mean?
3: No, it's like looking at me.
6: Well, because we're talking about your dad that we don't know.
5: Yes. No, I don't know him either.
3: No. It is like saying someone sinned.
5: But then
3: then Kat looked at me and goes, and what are they, skinny? No one said anything about you being fat.
5: Did she look you up and down as well?
3: Yeah, nothing said about you being fat.
6: Can I just make it very clear, you are one of the fittest blokes I know.
3: Fit doesn't mean anything.
6: No.
5: But I have a dad bod.
6: Look. You're not the only one. I call myself. I'm fit fat.
3: Hang on a second. It's not all about you.
5: I think I'm going to leave this studio. I'm going to go leave this studio straight to the disabled toilet. Look in the mirror.
6: No, we were talking about
3: my
6: you and your dad that we don't
3: That is
6: know.
3: My toilet.
5: But, I'm going to the disabled mirror to check myself out.
3: Woodsy brother, you're an alpha male, man.
5: Thank you. Appreciate it.
3: You are what I aspire to be.
5: Because my height.
3: Well, your height, your beard, you're
5: not
3: a man.
5: Not my rig.
3: No, but you're a man's
6: yeah,
3: man.
6: Yeah, you're a
3: no,
6: you're
3: but
6: a
3: yeah, no,
6: healthy
3: yeah.
6: bear.
3: No, yeah, you are.
5: I have boobies.
3: Doesn't matter, but you're a man's man. You got hair in the right places.
5: Thank
3: you are a grown man. Mm.
5: Love you, bro.
3: And you are big, tall, strong. And when you're a kid, you're like, oh, and you're looking at, and you go, oh, I want to be a man one day. You're picturing you.
5: That's it.
3: But you train hard, right? You eat well. But you might have, what, a little, what, are you saying you got little love handles?
5: Well, no, I got a little, but I'm a man that doesn't know his dad.
3: Oh, shit. Look at what you have done, Kat.
6: I can't tell you how much I regret it.
3: No, but I'm on your team, Kat. You didn't mean it. It was just the word you
6: said.
3: Well,
6: no, I didn't even mean to say it.
5: I have been fat shamed.
3: You have been.
6: No, you really didn't.
3: No, mate, you have been fat checked.
5: Fat checked. Bull
3: Ryan's wheels. All right, 5:45 a.m. We read three names: Jake Simpson, Joe Buarque, and Mark Simmons. First person to call back receives a key. Guess what? Someone's called back. He's got us live now. He gets the key. Jake Simpson.
4: What's happening now, Aiden?
5: On you, Jakey boy.
3: What's happening, man? What's happening? You got a key.
4: Oh, thanks, man. I appreciate it. Thanks heaps.
3: Yeah, well, hey. Anyone can win. You've got to be in it to win it. You've got to text Bo to 0457101049. Good on you, Jake. Keep your fingers crossed, toes, whatever else you got, mate. And good on you. Good on you, buddy. Well, how good's that? Simple as that.
6: I know.
5: He was in too. Just snuck in.
3: Hey, the three of us are going to be in the car together this Thursday.
5: Oh, yes.
3: Because we're doing
5: the
3: show live and dangerous out and about in the Mazda BT50. All three of us.
6: So
3: from 5:30 a.m.
5: I can't wait till
3: 9 a.m. I love it when we do road trips.
5: Oh, yes.
6: So for 4 hours, the three of us are in one car together.
5: Can't wait. Three and a half.
6: I have my reservations about.
5: What's wrong with
6: that? I'll be honest with you.
3: Why? Surprise, surprise.
6: Well, I mean, we all know Bo Ryan very well, and putting him in a car for 4 hours straight with us, a loaded car, is like trapping a raccoon in a pantry.
5: I've never done it before. I've been lucky enough. I can't wait to get in the car with a big fella.
6: It is chaos. Do you remember when I had to have Bo Ryan in my car to do a road trip to the Hunter Valley at the start of the year.
5: Yes.
6: It was 2 hours. So this is actually adding two extra hours on top of that 2 hours I experienced. So much so my anxiety before he got in the car, I had to set some very clear rules.
5: Okay.
6: If you don't remember this so well, our boss actually filmed me telling you the rules of the road trip.
7: Rule one.
8: You get one piece of audio.
7: Rule two.
8: I control all the music.
7: Rule three.
8: Stories can only be told once and elaborated on my discretion.
6: All of those rules were broken by about 7 minutes as we got into the car.
3: How was the piss break broken?
6: Well, I had to enforce that. We ended up getting two breaks.
3: I stopped to get shoes for you.
6: And I did love that.
5: What do you mean?
3: We went past Adidas and got her shoes.
5: Oh.
3: Because I had to get some footy boots for my daughter.
5: Like freebies for her.
3: Freebies, cool.
5: Oh, come on.
6: Yeah,
5: man.
6: I mean, he had to get footy boots for his daughter and he wanted me to stop and he wanted me to do blockies around. And he then offered to buy me shoes as well for me and Puffy, which we loved. So
3: I couldn't touch the music. Yep. That was a problem.
6: Well, no, he was on the phone to his dad for the first half an hour.
3: I love me dad. You know I love me dad.
6: So we had to turn the music down.
5: But wasn't that just after the Alex Volkanovski fight? Like, you were pretty pumped.
6: Oh, and then we heard every minute of that whole experience. And then he called his other mate about the fight.
5: Yep.
6: Then he called his dad back about the fight, about their previous conversation.
3: Took my mate Ads, who couldn't make the fight.
6: Then he called Volk's manager to talk about the fact he's been talking about
3: what
6: the fight.
3: What a great fight.
6: By about an hour and 45 minutes into the journey after the second piss stop, we're allowed to listen to music.
5: You know what the problem is? I think you're the problem, Kat. Once you put rules on a kid, like, you know when you give kids rules, they want to break it?
3: I want to just break it.
5: You had too many rules on the big man.
6: I noticed you took off very quickly when there was the option to take him home.
5: I'm playing chess. You're playing checkers, darling.
6: Yeah, you took off very, very quickly. He was looking for you. You know who got stuck with him? Soprano.
5: Yeah, how'd that end up?
6: And then how did that end up, Bo Ryan?
3: Well, Soprano, at the time, I thought he was just enjoying himself. And I'm like, mate, why are you doing 160? I didn't realise he wanted to get home so quickly.
5: Oh,
3: mate. But that was going well until we got pulled over for a little...
5: highway patrol.
3: I said, use Waze, because then you know where the cops are. He goes, bro, they tell me, I tell you, I use a map.
6: He's not Luigi.
3: Anyway, he uses the maps. Surprise, surprise, he was doing a little bit over. Maybe he's doing 119. Give or take.
6: Soprano was doing 140 because he wanted to get home very quickly.
3: Anyway, the copper got him, right?
5: Yep.
3: And I said, Soprano, leave this to me. So the guy walks over.
5: I don't think that's going to be a good idea.
3: The guy walks over and goes, hey, mate, look, your license and all this and Sopranos, you know, arrivederci and all that. And I said, oh, excuse me, mate. Sorry, buddy. He was trying to get me back to work. And then the copper goes, am I talking to you, champ?
5: Oh, you got champ. You got champ.
6: I love this.
3: and then he lost three extra points.
5: Oh.
6: I'm sorry. Thursday, we're going to need two support cars and we're going to need to tow a Portaloo because I am not going to last the 4 hours in this car together with Bo Ryan. Good luck and save our souls.
5: Oh.
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9: Now you can tell by the way he knows his sport. He's a sports reporter and here's his report.
7: Woodsy's Sports Report.
6: Woodsy, there'll be an official announcement a bit later on, but what do we know so far?
5: Yeah, it's right, Kat. Obviously, yesterday, Laurie Daly had the announcement that he will be stepping down as Origin coach for New South Wales Blues. And I'm happy for Loz. He's gone out a winner. A lot of talk and, you know, Jesus, the amount of scrutiny that you get under.
3: But good on him.
5: Good on him. I'm so happy. Like, people had said it was his sickness, his health was, you know, deteriorating, which was completely false. But he's gone out a winner, and I'm proud of him. But now
3: he's a good man, Laurie Daly.
5: When someone goes out, someone else has to come in. And look, it hasn't been announced yet, but it's all but reported. Matt King will be announced as new New South Wales Blues coach starting from next year. Look, he's been part of the system. They will announce it on the New South Wales Rugby League YouTube. I think it's a YouTube channel, and then it'll be followed by a press conference afterwards.
3: Today?
5: Yeah, today, just a little bit later on this morning. Look, Matty King's been around the side since, I think, 2023. He was there in the Michael Maguire setup, did a couple of seasons with Laurie Daly. So he knows a lot of the players. I can tell you that there was talk that it could maybe be Boyd Cordner. There was a lot of speculation, Ivan Cleary, knowing that Ivan was going to, this next season's going to be his last at Penrith. I don't mind the New South Wales sort of saying, all right, you know, Laurie, you still, you know, Ivan, you're still coaching Penrith, so we don't really want to take you out of that system because Origin's a different beast. Like, you can win premierships throughout the season, but you know, Bo, like, your great mate's Brad Fittler. You've seen the roller coaster of that 6-week period of what Origin's like.
3: Well, you look, Brad Fittler is one of the most measured, balanced people I've
5: ever
3: seen.
5: He's one of the calmest people I've ever met.
3: And even, I mean, look, it's hard to say the name, but even Billy Slater's a measured person, bro. And you see what happens to them.
5: Oh, yeah.
3: You see the scrutiny. Laurie Daly, right, has been through everything. You saw what happened. It's confusing to me because it's how long's Matt King signing for?
5: 2 years Matt King signing for.
3: Okay. Good on him, Matt King. He's been at the Roosters a long time. And Matt King, in my opinion, played in New South Wales' best era.
5: He was unbelievable.
3: But the whispers don't go away about Ivan Cleary retiring from Penrith and then taking the New South Wales job. So this just shows that that's not happening.
5: It could also move that maybe Ivan wants to do the Australian job.
3: But it feels like well, Ivan Cleary can do whatever he wants.
5: Oh, mate, 4 premierships, you name it, and someone will take him.
3: Good on you, Matt King. We'll try and get him on.
5: You know the big thing I'm looking forward to is that he's great mates with Billy Slater. They won premierships.
3: Matt King.
5: They won premierships down in Melbourne. They've got a tight-knit. I cannot wait to see what the Origin brings out in both these mates because you know what it's like.
6: Do know what it's
5: like. This is going to be so exciting come Origin time.
3: All roads lead back to Billy Slater.
5: Yeah. Oh, yeah, baby.
10: We must find another brain. You're crazy.
11: It's time to test the statistical knowledge of Sydney's Brains Trust with a guy that's the complete opposite of a genius. It's time for Bo. Nose.
6: Always a wonderful prize attached to Bo Nose. You could score yourself a $200 voucher to spend at the Meatman Wholesale Meats Norellan if you get this correct.
3: Great joint. Today's question. Stat. 42% of Aussies say this is the most annoying thing on a road trip. Ooh. What is it? Ooh. I'm coming to you, Kat, because you're a road trip connoisseur.
6: Yeah, too many stops. I want to just get there. And you know what? Even it's when you're traveling with kids, and I used to do this as a kid too, where you'd stop and then your mum would go, do you need to go to the toilet? No, I'm fine. And then 30 minutes, mum, need to go to the toilet. Well, why didn't you go back there? I didn't need to go then.
3: That's right.
5: Question for you. What was old Matty like on the road trip?
6: For our 2-hour trip to the Hunter Valley, if he could have asked for 5-piece stops, we would have had to do it.
5: Jesus.
3: I actually really enjoyed spending time with you in the car, Kat.
5: Sounds like you were a bird.
6: But you're on the FaceTime. You're on FaceTime to everyone the whole time.
3: Because I was, okay.
5: He was excited.
3: it was summer, right? And she's got, you know, a car, the Impala or whatever it is. It's hot in there as it is. I don't know what she sets the temperature at because I don't want to go into this temperature chat.
6: It was at 21.
5: Did he take his clothes off?
6: He had his shirt off the entire time, FaceTiming
3: the
6: people.
3: The leather was hot.
5: Oh, yeah,
3: right?
5: You're sticking to it, bro.
3: I was sticking to it, man. And I'm talking to my dad about the Volk fight, one of the greatest fights of all time. And I was about to tell him that I'm here with Kat, and Kat is, like, I love spending time with her. As I stopped FaceTiming my dad to go to talk to Kat, who's talking to Josh Puffy, who's sitting next to her, our AP, I started listening to what they're saying.
5: What were they talking about?
3: They were talking about me, mate.
5: Oh.
3: And how much of a problem I am. And I was about to commend them. Like, you can't win.
5: At least there's no secrets.
3: Well, they will whisper it.
5: Oh, no.
6: You know, if we have a problem, we say it to
3: my
6: you.
3: My exact words, I think the exact words, because I was on FaceTime, nothing on, but he goes, oh, put Kat on, because, you know, he knows how I feel about Kat and Josh, Aaron. And as I go to pen it to him, they were finishing, they're like, yeah, you were right about him. To each other.
5: Oh, geez.
6: We actually weren't even talking about him, but then he thought we were, so then we just carried on with
5: it. The insecurity kicks
6: in. Yeah, I know, the insecurity kicks in, and then he thought we were talking about him, so then we thought, this is a bit of fun.
5: Oh, that's the best.
3: Now you're not even talking about me. 42% of Aussies say this is the most annoying thing on a road trip. Kat says too many stops.
5: As in we stops or any stops?
6: Just too many. It's usually we stops.
5: Yeah, the we stops are torture.
3: Incorrect. If you think you know what it is, 42% of Aussies say this is the most annoying thing on a road trip. What is it? Let's go to our first caller, Ben from Belrose. Welcome to the show.
12: G'day, guys. Love your work.
6: Ben.
3: Appreciate you, mate. Too, appreciate you. You are live and dangerous, Benny. What do you think it is?
12: It's the road trip to the snow. You're absolutely hangry, and you get your favourite fast food joint. The burgers slop together. The fries are lukewarm, and the drinks are just a bucket of ice and a bit of flavouring. You know,
6: yeah, like syrup at the bottom.
12: So underwhelming. You just go, what did I spend $70 on that for? Sorry, kids.
5: I love me burgers slop together, man. That's the best.
6: I know what you mean, though. When they're all misshapen.
12: Doesn't resemble a photo. It's just
5: do you mean soggy chips? Yuck.
6: Soggy chips. And like, you know when the burger almost looks like Venetian blinds, like it's been creased?
5: That's the best. Oh, yum.
3: Ooh. You had me at Venetian.
5: I know. I'm just trying to picture it right now. Oh.
3: You had me at blind.
5: Oh, yes. You had me at soggy.
3: Oh, Benny boy. All right, Benny says pulling into a fast food joint and the food is, well,
5: absolute rubbish.
6: I reckon it's 90%.
5: Yeah.
3: Incorrect. Good on you, Benny.
5: On you, Benny.
3: Feels good getting calls from up that way. Belrose.
5: Yeah, it's good.
6: We've got great Northern Beaches listeners.
5: We've actually got heaps.
6: Yeah.
3: We should do a show from up there.
6: We Imagine should.
3: That. We keep saying
6: Let's
3: that.
6: Do a Gascock from up there at some stage.
3: No. Let's do a show from up there.
5: Yeah. Okay. Everyone together.
6: How about we do a show as the Gascock from
3: there? No.
5: All three of us Gascocking again?
3: Yeah,
6: you know what I mean? Like, we run on the beach.
3: We're just together.
6: We're together, doing the show together.
3: Together.
5: Three keepers.
6: And then we happen to do the Gascock on the Northern Beaches.
3: Yes.
6: Yeah.
3: Okay.
6: Yes.
5: Look at Kitty Kat really pushing half the Northern Beaches here.
6: No, I love it. It's back to my old stomping grounds.
3: I feel like we've been saying this for a while, though, guys.
6: Yeah.
5: Yes, I think we have.
3: Good if our producers were here. All right, let's go to the text line.
5: Or listening.
3: 42% of Aussies say this is the most annoying thing on a road trip. What is it? Trent from Bexley North says backseat drivers.
5: Oh. Could you also say...
3: That's correct!
5: Could you also say your missus telling you directions? That's a backseat driver.
6: Well, that's different, though. She's helping you get where you're trying to go. Yeah, that's not backseat driving.
5: See, the key word you said helping? Yeah, I don't think they're helping.
3: Nah, okay.
5: They ain't helping.
3: Nah, okay.
5: I should have went left 10 minutes ago.
6: Yeah, but maybe you're not a good listener.
5: Here we go. It's all right. You can always take the woman's side because you are a woman. Yeah. That's okay.
6: No, I'm just going from experience. Sometimes people aren't listening when you're like, turn left here, and then...
5: How was Kat's directions when you were in the car with her? She could drop her?
3: Mate, I was... Bro, they kept me in the back with a window like I was in the back of a cop car.
5: Did they have a curtain?
3: I couldn't even... No, they had the glass.
6: It was for your own safety.
3: It was fiberglass. Yep. I couldn't... It was like a sweatbox.
6: You
3: I
6: know the old taxis, how you have the plastic encasement?
5: Did you have your beads there as well?
6: Yeah, absolutely.
3: I couldn't talk to them. I couldn't touch them. I couldn't do anything. So, of course, I'm going to FaceTime people that care about me.
5: I think Puffy would have been happy with the no touching.
3: Anyway, backseat drivers. Backseat drivers.
6: Oh, good on you, Trent. Nothing worse. You've scored yourself $200.
3: Trent from Punch Bowl.
6: To spend at the Meat Man Wholesale Meat Center.
3: Now, Woodsy, you are the gift that keeps on giving. Considering you announced the news recently that you're having a fourth child.
5: Yeah. Feels like
3: congratulations.
5: So doesn't feel that at home.
3: Something's always happening in and around your other children,
5: brother.
3: And your favourite child, Buster, has apparently
5: did me dirty.
3: Well, he's done you dirty.
5: He's done me dirty. So this is a bit of a lot of parents that do weekend sport will relate with me here. Mm-hmm. So on Saturday morning, we wake up and the conditions not good,
3: pissing down rain,
5: checking the apps, sort of thinking, I just don't mind if it does get cancelled sport today. You know that feeling?
3: I said it to a few. It was my son's last soccer game and I said, look, is it bad that I was sort of praying for rain?
5: Oh, and because where we were playing, right, so we're playing at this park. It's called Todd Park. It's at Blakehurst. So it's like at at the start of the season, Kat, the grass is sensational. By the end of it, because soccer's on it, rugby league, it's a mud bowl.
6: Torn up.
5: It's a mud bowl,
3: and then it's rock hard in summer.
5: That's it. And then where the trial lines are at each end, that's where the dirt patches are. So I had a little conversation. We get to the park with Buster. So Sarah's walked off with the other kids. I said, "Hey, big boy." I said, "Mate, today, right? You know, when you make your tackles, just don't worry about tackling blokes to the ground or tackling the kids to the ground. Just hold them up, like get them in tight. When you run, just try to stand there. And if you get an opportunity, offload. And if you make a line break and score a try, run to the try line, but just put the ball down with two hands." But he didn't understand why I was saying it, because I didn't want him to get dirty.
6: Oh.
5: Because he's got to come in the car after the footy game.
6: We have to tarp the car like Dexter every time you get in there.
5: Oh, mate, it's shocking. And just quietly, Sarah cleaned the car the day before, so I didn't want to get in more trouble off the boss.
3: Yeah, you can't win.
5: Mate, I cannot win. And if there's one I'm going to please more, I'm going to please my wife.
3: Go.
5: Because my son, he still gets me in trouble.
3: Amen.
5: So he scores one try at the start of the game, and I was proud of him. Like, he made a little bit of a break. Right. And he ran underneath the post, put it down two hands. It's like, yeah, he's listening. How good is this? Yeah. Then in the last quarter, so he's done all the work. He hasn't got too dirty. He's got a little bit on the shorts and the legs, as you expect when you dive on the ground. Yeah, very selfish. He doesn't listen to his old man. Makes a break in the last quarter, probably a couple of minutes to go. And where the trial line is, the parents have to stand behind it. Yes. So you got to watch the game from behind, these new rules with the junior league.
3: Yeah, which I don't mind like that. They keep everyone away from it, yeah.
5: And in the in-goal area, so where the kids put the ball down to score, there's this one big mud puddle. And it's not underneath the post. It's probably like 5 to 10 metres just to the left of the post.
3: Yeah, where you don't want to score.
5: Where you don't want your kids scoring. And then I'm with a couple of other dads. We're standing right behind it. Buster makes a break down the side of the field. He gets into the clear by himself. And as he goes, like he can just put the ball down underneath the post. He like locks eye with me when he's running with the ball under his arm. And then as he sort of look, you could just see a little smirk on his face, and he just goes and slides straight through the mud. And all I can think is, you little shit.
6: He's your son.
5: Oh.
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9: Oh my God, Becky, what is older?
18: So, what is older? What is older? What is older?
6: Very simple game. I'd say this is top tier game. We love this game. I give you two options. You just have to guess.
5: Oh, Kat, this is one of the great games. This is what I've been looking forward to.
6: You're very good at it.
5: Every Tuesday morning, baby. Two for one Tuesday.
6: You're very good at it.
3: Two for one Tuesday, Woodsy. And still.
5: Oh, yeah, baby.
3: Undefeated.
6: I like to do a practice round with you two, and then we get the listeners involved.
3: Of course. How many how many practice rounds?
5: We're going to get one, me and you.
6: You only get one.
5: But we're together on the next one. You always go against me.
3: I'm always with you, mate.
5: No, we've got to go
6: together. Well, you're the support person for everyone.
3: Yes.
6: So you pick and choose.
5: He's my support man.
6: No, no, he has to be. He has to float between.
3: I'm a Labrador.
6: He's a support guy. Yeah.
3: Rough.
6: All right, here we go. This is between you two, though. What is older, Richard Wilkins, Dickie, or the Logie Awards?
3: Hang on a second. Hang on a second. Who's older out of Richard Wilkins or the Logies?
6: Or the Logies.
3: Well, Richard Wilkins is about 80.
5: Oh.
3: 82.
5: Is he 80?
6: He's not 80. Is he?
3: Is Richard Wilkins, he's 80-something.
6: No, he's not.
3: Richard Wilkins.
5: They reckon he can't go too close to the candles just in case his face falls off.
3: Oh, come on now.
5: Didn't like that one?
3: No. Nah, you know,
5: that was a good joke.
3: One thing about Richard Wilkins, man, I respect longevity.
5: He's
3: been
5: well.
3: In the game a very long time.
6: Oh, mate, and if you can hold your position, that's half the battle.
3: I know, but he is definitely 80-something.
6: He's not 80-something.
5: I'm going to go Richard Wilkins is older
3: than
5: hang
3: Logies. Well, hang on, the Logies is, if Richard Wilkins is 84...
6: He's not 84.
3: Well, what is he?
6: He's not even close. He wouldn't even be 70.
3: Richard Wilkins.
5: You're isn't joking.
3: He was 70 when I started the footy show.
6: Is he?
3: I think so.
6: Yeah. Oh, come on. He looks all right if that's
3: he looks
6: the truth.
3: Fantastic.
5: I reckon he's in between 70 to 80, Richard.
3: I think he's close to 80.
5: Dickie's
3: got to
5: be that old.
3: I actually think he's 80.
6: I need to figure out what moisturised because I'm sorry. He does not look 80.
5: Him and Carlos together on that show was great. I love them two together.
3: Thoughts and prayers to Channel 9.
6: Anyway, not the point. Okay. What is older?
3: So let's go through it. The Logies.
5: What is older?
3: I want to say the Logies, man, has only, and I don't know, but I feel like the Logies only started in, I want to say the 90s.
5: Yep. Or I reckon the 70s
3: I reckon Logies 80s earliest or 90s. Richard Wilkins was born in like 1940.
5: I reckon probably the 50s, 1950s, I reckon, Dickie.
3: Okay, I'm going to lock it in. I reckon...
5: I'm with you. I think it's Dickie.
3: I reckon Dickie is 40 years older than the Logies.
5: Here we go.
3: He's about 86.
5: I've got a text from Tim Dingle.
6: No, don't let it ruin.
5: No, he's going to tell me how old Richard is.
6: No. Well, we don't want that. That's going to ruin
5: But we don't
6: it.
5: Know how old the Logies is.
6: Yeah, but what's your answer?
3: Richard Wilkins is 87, I'm going to say.
6: No, he's not 87.
3: How old is he?
5: 67, 67.
3: He's not 67, mate. He was 60 when I started. Okay. I'm going to say Richard
5: saying,
3: Wilkins.
5: I'm saying Dickie. I've been saying Dickie.
3: I'm going to say Richard Wilkins is 89 years old, and I'm going to say the Logies is about 48 years old.
6: Okay, well, you are correct in that Dickie is older than the Logies, but
3: How old's the Logies?
6: The Logies was first presented in 1959.
3: What?
5: So can I say
3: hang on, what?
6: Yep.
3: How old's that?
6: So, 59.
3: Gosh, geez, that's a bit of maths. 59, 50.
5: 66, 67.
6: 67, 67.
5: Can I say what Tim Dingle said? How old?
6: Yeah. Tell me
5: so,
6: how old.
5: So Tim Dingle from Oakdale said Dickie Wilkins is 72 years old.
6: I think he's right because he was born 1954.
5: Bang.
3: Hang on. The Logies is 67.
5: 67.
3: 67. And what, Richard's 87?
6: No, 72.
3: 72?
6: Yes. Jeez.
3: That's like, you know when you ask those people, oh, how old are you? Mate. And those people that stay 40 forever?
5: Yeah.
3: I met Richard Wilkins and he was 72.
5: Really?
3: And that was when I started the footy show in 2009.
5: He keeps updating his Wikipedia page.
6: Man, he's done well with the hair. Because the hair, is that natural hair? Be honest. Like, honestly.
3: Yeah, it's natural
6: is that
3: hair.
6: His hair?
3: No, he looks great.
6: Yeah.
3: I'm not saying he doesn't look great. He's a good, he looks great. He looks good.
5: He looks phenomenal.
3: For his age of mid-80s.
6: He's not mid-80s. He's 72.
5: Mate, for 72, he's looking smick too.
3: Mate, for 82, he's looking all right.
6: No, yeah. Oh, my God.
3: For 72, he's not looking good.
5: Are we celebrating his 80th this year?
3: For 72, I don't reckon he's looking good.
6: 133-53. Would you like to play What Is Older versus Woods? And good luck to you.
3: I think he's up for a Logie too.
6: Bo will be the floating
3: person at the Logies.
6: Guest in the background, helping or very much not helping, however you see fit. 133-53. Good morning, Hayden from Hillsdale.
10: Good morning.
6: All right.
5: Big Hados, ready to fire up or
6: exactly
5: what?
3: Double H.
6: Hayden,
10: bring it.
5: Oh, let's go, you big unit.
6: Here we go. You're against Woodsy. Our Bo will be floating around in the background.
3: I'm with you, mate.
6: What is older, chess or the Vikings?
5: Ooh.
6: The game of chess.
5: You know what? Chess. I'm going to say chess because they use like castles in it. Queens, kings and bishops.
3: That's not a bad.
5: They're before the Vikings.
3: Oi, that's actually not a bad way of thinking.
10: I'd say the Vikings then.
5: Hayden, me, brother. You can go with me.
3: Vikings seems too easy. Vikings seems too easy, Hayden.
5: What do Vikings live in?
3: Huh? Whatever. Vikings live
6: yeah,
3: in.
6: Yeah, like ships, caves.
3: Vikings live in whatever village
6: whatever
3: they're pillaging.
10: Castles. Whatever they pillaged, they lived in.
3: Yeah, wherever
6: they. I don't think a Viking lived in a castle.
5: Or not.
6: Nah. I don't think so.
3: I didn't say that.
5: No,
6: Woodsy did.
3: In a castle. Mate, well, if they're. Well, they're, Vikings
5: Viking,
3: are in a
5: is
3: ship.
5: Is a Viking a pawn?
3: Now, a Viking is in a ship, mate, and they're turning up, and whatever is in
6: pillaging.
3: Front of them, they're taking.
5: They're trying to knock down the castles.
3: No, they're taking it, and they're living in it. They're pillaging, et cetera, et cetera. I'm with you, Hayden. I'm going with you, Hayden. Here.
6: Okay, Woodsy. Chess is older than the Vikings.
5: Woods is playing chess, not checkers here.
6: So older by 200 years.
5: Oh, really?
6: Yes.
3: Give it to us.
6: So the Vikings became. Actually, the Vikings became some of chess's most enthusiastic players.
5: Oh, wow.
6: So the Vikings took up chess, but the Viking Age began in 793 CE. Chess originated in India around 600 CE.
5: What's CE?
3: What? In India? What?
6: Mm.
3: In 600?
6: 600.
3: What's CE?
6: I have no idea.
5: Isn't it BC?
3: Well, there's before Christ.
6: Yeah,
3: and,
6: what's
3: there's
6: CE?
3: BC AD, now there's India CE. Chennai.
6: I don't know. I'm just going off the information.
5: Chennai
6: I have.
5: Super Kings. That's the IPL.
6: Yep.
3: How's that?
5: Bowling Shane.
3: Not hard.
6: All right. That is one to Woodsy.
5: Oh, there you go. Common era.
6: All right. Common era.
5: From the producers.
6: I still don't know what that means.
5: They are listening. Yes.
6: Bugs Bunny versus Mickey Mouse. What is older? Who is
10: Mickey
6: older?
10: Mickey Mouse.
5: Yeah,
10: I reckon.
5: I'm with Hados here. It's Mickey Mouse. For
6: okay,
5: sure.
6: He
5: Mickey
6: got
5: Mouse,
6: in first.
3: Mickey
6: so.
3: Mouse.
5: Because Mickey Mouse is black and white. Bugs has got some colour.
3: Mickey. Let's leave race out of this.
5: No, but I'm just saying, like they did in black and white TV.
3: Oh, sorry.
10: Well, they're both racist.
3: Hey, but Mickey sounds too easy, Hayden. Man,
5: what's up, Dark?
3: Mickey sounds too easy. All right, go.
5: I'll go Bugs in. I'll go Bugs. I'll
6: yeah, because Hado's gotten in earlier, so he is correct.
5: Yeah, because it's black and white TV.
6: Yep. So debuted in 1928. Bugs Bunny followed in 1938. So 10 years difference.
5: Well done, Hados.
3: Both
6: okay,
3: from India.
6: Okay, this is one from one. Not from India. All right, this is a tiebreaker. What is older, the English alphabet or the plague?
3: Oh, jeez. Hayden, I'm not going to jump.
10: English alphabet?
3: I'm not going to.
5: I was going to go the plague. I was going to go the plague because that's like CE era, isn't it?
3: No.
5: Common era.
10: But I'm pretty sure they knew how to speak when the plague was around.
5: Oh, so. I don't know.
3: But English, brother.
5: That was
3: English.
5: Latin. That was Latin, wasn't it, back then?
3: We're talking Hebrew.
5: Hebrew.
3: We're talking Hebrew. English language.
5: Hayden speak.
10: Derivative of English, isn't it?
3: The plague. The plague.
6: What was your answer, Woodsy? You said the plague.
5: I was the plague.
6: Woodsy, once again, you are correct. The plague came first, and they were using Latin at the time during the plague.
5: I was
6: so,
5: right.
6: Yes, they were using a version of
5: Hebrew,
6: Latin,
5: champ.
6: The Latin alphabet.
3: The
6: so
3: Latin
6: English
3: alphabet.
6: Didn't.
3: What,
6: yes.
3: What part of the world?
5: Yeah, the Latins.
6: What, yeah, Jerusalem? The Latins.
5: Yeah, the Latins. I got it right.
3: Pig Latin in Jerusalem.
5: Told you.
6: There
5: yeah,
6: you
5: the
6: go.
5: Adelaide.
6: Hayden, you get a participation award, but the Big Woods, once again, victorious.
5: Oh, yes.
3: So you guys have a lot of fun at my expense because I go to the bathroom a lot.
6: A lot. It's a lot.
5: Do you what?
3: Because I have a favourite toilet here. Mm. Well, I have a toilet here, full stop.
5: But once you break that seal, we lose you, bro.
6: We lose you a lot.
3: Sometimes I go in there to regroup.
5: Okay.
3: Okay.
5: Like affirmations or?
3: Well, more if you're an eagle, it's hard to be surrounded by pigeons.
5: Okay.
3: Right? So I don't know whether to be a pigeon or just remain an eagle.
6: Okay.
5: What if you're a budgie?
6: So you go close yourself in a cage.
3: No, I go and talk to myself. Look.
6: Okay.
3: There are a few bathrooms on this level, but I have my favourite one, you know.
5: Yeah, that one,
3: you know,
5: cubicle.
3: Which one,
6: it's
3: you
6: the
3: know,
6: standalone.
3: It's the standalone one opposite the men's, okay? It's not the women's, it's not the men's, it's mine.
5: It's your office.
3: Opinion.
5: I
3: like
5: it's your
3: it
5: office.
3: There. And I don't think anyone uses it. I definitely know. No one uses it before 8:30 a.m. So I come in here, we get in here early, might go to the bathroom early for the first time, maybe 5 a.m, and in and out between the show. Yesterday, towards the end of the show, right at the back end of the show, I go in there, and because we're focused on the show, we're having a lot of fun and whatnot, I realise quite late that there is no toilet paper in there.
5: Oh, like as in the one you just pull off the side.
6: Yeah, problematic, because...
5: And that's pretty thin toilet paper too,
3: yeah.
5: Eh?
3: Yeah, yeah. And it's, I'm like, oh, hang on. I'm the only person who uses this bathroom.
6: I don't think you are.
3: There was toilet paper in here earlier. Yeah. I'm like, what the? So first things first, I need to get some toilet paper.
5: Are you mid-Edgar?
3: No. But I'm, you know...
6: Thinking about it?
3: I'm in a tricky position.
5: So what's happening?
3: I'm in a position where I need toilet paper.
6: Yeah. Right?
5: So you meet Edgar, or you finish Edgar.
3: I'm just in a position where I need it.
6: Okay.
5: Oh, geez.
3: And I open the door and I peek around, right? There's
5: pants,
3: no one
5: pants
3: around.
5: Pants around the ankles?
3: Not around the ankles, but not around the ankles.
6: Yeah, precarious position.
3: Around the sort of, not between the knee and the ankle.
5: The little tripolata just hanging out.
3: Between like when a little kid pisses at the urinal.
5: Yes, I know all about that.
3: And I look out there, and I pull my pants up because I'm not going to run around naked. And I look out and I see all these desks and offices down towards the end of where what I think my toilet is, which are empty.
5: I know where you're saying, yep.
3: And I see a box of tissues.
5: Ooh.
3: And I look out and I can't see a camera and I'm like, if I make a quick dash here, this didn't happen.
5: Time for, what is the time again?
3: I'm running out of time. The time is irrelevant. I just need the tissues.
5: Okay.
3: So I sprint to the desk, grab the box of tissues off whoever owns that desk or office, and make it back just in time in my toilet.
6: Okay.
5: And you use those tissues to rub the
3: mousse. 100%. Those tissues are now my toilet
6: essential.
3: Paper.
6: Yeah, okay.
3: Meanwhile, I'm in there.
5: Very
3: I get
5: thin.
3: Three knocks on the door.
5: Yep.
3: First one is from Puffy, our EP, because every time I go to the bathroom, he bangs on the door like he's Raptor Squad.
6: Yeah, but he's trying to get you back on air.
3: The second knock is usually a person who wants to use it that knocks and tries to open it, but doesn't say anything, even though it's clearly locked because it's got a red latch.
5: Yep.
3: And then the third one is always definitely Puffy again.
5: Again, yeah.
3: Right?
5: The control police.
3: So I have an idea.
5: Okay.
3: Because it's a situation.
5: Yeah, it is a massive situation.
3: It is my toilet.
5: It is, yeah.
6: Well, I don't know. It isn't your toilet.
3: I've never seen anyone else use it.
6: Oh, I have. I've had to change in there once, and the skid marks were so appalling that I've never been in there since. So I'm happy for
5: so
6: you
5: to
6: have
5: saying,
6: the toilet.
5: So you don't clean up your skiddies.
3: But that's not me. Hang on, that's not me.
5: Well, you said you're
6: the only one using it. So if you're the only one using it, they belong to you.
3: Hang on, you've been working here for years.
6: This has happened in the last year and a half.
5: Okay.
3: I've been away a lot.
6: But you're always in the toilet.
3: Listen. I have an idea, right? And I think it's a really good idea.
5: All right, let's go. Tell me.
3: And I'm going to do it next.
6: Okay.
5: What are you going to do?
11: Watch all the best bits of Bo Ryan, Cat and Woodsy on Instagram. Follow at Triple M Instagram.
6: Oh, who would have thought it? Bo Ryan might be in the toilet again.
5: Oh, surprise, surprise.
6: Oh, at least this time we've sent his phone in with him. Maybe this is what we do from now on. Yes. We just make sure he has some kind of recording device.
5: Yeah,
6: so and we can actually reach him.
5: He can do it live from the Brasco.
6: Yeah, Bo, are you on your toilet again?
12: No, I'm not, guys. Surprise, surprise.
5: Ooh.
12: I'm actually taking things into my own hands.
6: What are you doing?
5: Yeah, what does that mean?
12: Well, you know how I said I had an idea?
6: Mm-hmm.
12: Jeez, it's all happening here. Hey, guys, how are you? Yep, we're doing a live radio show, mate. Try and stay out of short. Thank you.
5: It's radio, mate. It's not live filming, champ.
12: No, but some salespeople just walked past.
6: Okay.
12: Really? I am currently, professionally, taking things into my own hands.
5: Yes.
12: Right? Considering no one else uses the toilet that is mine.
5: Yeah.
12: I am putting official signage on it.
5: Ooh.
12: Right now.
5: Okay.
12: It should have been done a long time ago.
5: Like when we say official, like what we
6: What are you writing?
5: Yeah.
12: Well, Bo's toilet in capitals with a Sharpie.
5: Okay, so can you put Bo Ryan's toilet?
6: Yeah, well, no one will know which Bo it is unless you put Bo Ryan.
5: There's a lot of Bo's in this building. We need a Bo Ryan.
6: Make it really clear.
12: I think this is double-sided boob tape. Jesus. Okay. Who would have thought? Oh, jeez. It sounded like a good idea at the time. Here we go. Bo's toilet.
5: Bo Ryan's toilet.
12: Can I write Bo Ryan's toilet?
5: Yes, please.
12: Oh, yeah, because there's so many other Bo's that work here.
6: Yep.
5: There's a lot of Bo's. Mm-hmm. I know three.
12: I'll give you 10 minutes to name one.
5: Bo Chris. Bo Ryan.
6: Yeah.
5: Bo John.
6: Bo Paluski.
12: Okay. Bo Ryan's toilet. All right, I'll change it. Bo's. So Bo... Oh, shit, he crossed out the S. It looks like a dollar sign. Bo Ryan's toilet, not to be used by anyone else.
5: How big's your piece of paper?
12: A5. Not to be used by A3? Anyone else ever except... And I will have a little bit more paper because I've run out of room.
6: You're going to need like a football banner.
12: And there will be a list of people who can use this toilet.
6: Well, who can use the toilet?
5: So who's using it first?
12: Bo Ryan's toilet, not to be used. Oh, I've left a few words out. By anyone else ever.
5: Okay.
12: Okay, so Bo Ryan can use the toilet, first and foremost. You two peanut heads cannot use the toilet.
5: Okay. I don't want to go near your skitties.
6: I wouldn't go, exactly. I've seen that toilet. There's no way I'm going even near the door.
12: The lovely person that let me borrow their tissues yesterday, they can use it.
5: Oh, mm-hmm.
12: One day. Right? And that's it.
5: Okay. Does that list grow?
6: I'll be honest with you. If I saw that sign on the toilet, I actually want to use it now.
5: Yeah.
6: I've never wanted to use it before, but now I want to use it.
5: I want to use the sign to wipe my chiminda.
12: Okay. All right. Well, guys, listen. If you use the toilet, there will be penalties. There will also be a trapdoor and booby traps inside the toilet.
5: Ooh, I like booby traps.
12: But this will be made into an official plaque and it will be on here. Oh. If I find out that you two wood ducks use this toilet, there will be consequences.
5: Okay.
6: I feel like it's worth it.
5: Come on, Bowie.
6: Yeah. If we can get you out of it. I mean, that's the main key, is if you're out of the toilet, no one else can use it. So Bo Ryan has taken it upon himself to put a sign on the standalone toilet saying Bo Ryan's toilet.
3: I just wrote it then. And the sign says Bo Ryan's toilet, not to be used by anyone ever. I want to change it already.
5: Oh, okay, what?
3: Like, you can use it after 9 a.m. So from 5:30 a.m., till 9 a.m, no one else can use it.
6: Okay, this is going to cause so many dramas.
3: And I actually want it made into a plaque.
5: I want it made into
3: a plaque. Guys, can we make it into a plaque like the Gus Wallen Studio one? But can I get it made in platinum, please?
6: In platinum.
5: What's platinum?
3: And the writing in italics.
6: Okay,
5: old times Roman, whatever it is.
3: Old times, new Roman, italics.
5: Yeah, that's it.
6: This is going to be a problem because there's a lot of egos in this building.
3: Is there?
6: There's a lot of egos.
3: Like who?
6: Well, I mean, you've proven yours by actually claiming a toilet. Ooh. And then that's going to upset other ego. Wow. You know what happens in media.
5: Anthony Maroon in the Rush Hour show, massive ego.
6: You can't tell me. Yep. Hindy is going to walk in there, see that thing, and then he's going to make a mockery of that toilet.
3: Hindy might be on the list of people who can use it.
5: Everyone loves Hindy. He will use it.
6: No, but then you can't.
3: If he's
6: this
3: not on
6: is
3: the list, he cannot
6: drama.
3: Use it.
5: He will be on the list.
6: See, but this is
3: he
6: a problem.
3: Might be.
5: You love him.
3: I like him.
6: If people
3: I
6: aren't
3: really
6: on the
3: like
6: list,
3: yeah.
6: they're going to be upset.
3: Hindle
5: Blue and Judge?
3: One of them will be on the list.
5: What about that bloke, the LP dude? And he's not on it.
3: Definitely
5: no
3: not.
5: Chance in the world.
3: But
5: not
3: don't
5: that
3: worry
5: street
3: about
5: teamer.
3: That. This, okay, you reckon it's going to cause drama?
6: This is going to cause massive dramas
3: Wait
6: in this office.
3: Wait until you see the Ring cameras I've got set up in and Ooh. Around there. Not inside the toilets.
5: I think you have that permission, big dog.
3: No, I've got Ring cameras around it.
5: Jeez,
3: right?
5: You're a sicko, and I love it.
3: And a couple of doorbells. but
6: This is a problem.
3: It might cause drama.
6: Well, you're going to be known now as that guy.
3: What guy?
6: Well, because we're a pretty down-to-earth team, and then now you actually are. But now you've really elevated it.
5: Embrace it.
3: Thanks for leaving me stranded, guys.
5: I'm with you, man.
6: No, I'm not.
3: You cause workplace drama all the time.
6: No, I don't. When?
3: Woods.
6: I reckon I'm probably the most down-to-earth person here.
5: It's like a sauna sometimes, then there's an ice bath.
3: Yeah, touch the aircon.
6: Oh, we had one argument over the aircon because you wanted it 16, and I wanted it at a very reasonable 21.
5: But you know what, Kat? Now I'm too scared to even mention the aircon.
3: That's right.
5: I'm
6: well,
5: too scared
6: good.
5: To
6: We've
5: mention
6: solved
5: the,
6: that problem.
5: The heat.
3: If we touch the aircon in controls in here, Kat, it's like we are asking you for a kidney.
6: Well, it does feel like that because my kidneys are inflamed.
5: I was about to say, I just don't want the Perrys to hit me in the face. Do you know what I'm saying?
6: No. Now look.
3: No comment.
6: Perimenopause cannot
5: that's
6: hit you
5: I'm saying.
6: In the face.
3: No, it can't. But no, can.
6: But I can.
5: That's what I'm saying. Your Perry's lead
3: but
5: to
3: there,
5: that.
3: There was a lot of drama caused by that, Kat, and we stepped back respectfully because you were going red.
5: That's why we have never gone back to it.
3: What about you?
5: Even if it's hot as it, I'm leaving my jumper on and not even arguing.
3: Is it petty drama? Are we ever talking petty
6: Well,
3: drama?
6: I mean, it is pretty petty. If you're putting a sign on the door claiming a toilet in a workplace, that's pretty petty.
5: Well, you know what I hate? I hate when people, like, you know when you go to the fridge here, right? You bring, like, so we all bring our own lunches and stuff like that. Well, Bo, you buy your lunch because you've got money bags. But I hate when I see people's name tag on their actual lunchbox in there.
3: Yeah.
6: Like, oh, really? But
5: you're
6: meant to do that.
5: In the family department, if you're bringing it in, it's obviously yours. Like, if it's not mine, I ain't going to touch it.
3: That's right.
6: Yeah, but that you won't touch it. I've seen, there's been incidents in the past.
5: When there's a name on it, I want to touch it.
3: Oh. Yeah.
5: Because it's really annoyed me.
3: I'm with you.
5: Don't you reckon?
3: Well, I want to see what's in there.
5: Yeah, exactly.
6: But everyone's
5: right.
6: Tupperware looks the same.
5: When there's a name tag on it, you have my attention.
3: What is in that brown bag in there?
5: Yeah.
3: That's got Son Yong Ming written on it. Because I'm loving what I'm seeing in that.
6: 1-3-3-5
3: Some young men.
6: Let's throw it out there. Are you in the same situation as we are?
3: 1-3-3-5-3 What are your petty workplace dramas? Help me out, Sydney. Come on. Cat's out of line again. 1-3-3-5-3 Do you have a workplace drama? Give us a call now.
6: Andrew, what happens in your workplace?
13: Hey, how are you guys?
5: Good.
3: I'm feeling a little bit sad, mate, because my team has left me out to dry.
13: So we have a pescatarian in our office. And so every single day it's a different type of fish that he heats up in the microwave. The whole kitchen office stinks of just fish.
5: Really?
13: So we end up having to get we bought a new microwave, and then that's for the office, and then he has the old one that just because whatever you were reheating yourself, it just stunk of fish.
5: Kid, so like, I love the smell of fish.
13: Yeah, so do I, but I don't want my chicken tasting like fish.
6: No, I agree with that.
3: Does he walk in? Does he
13: seafood?
3: Or does he walk in and go, Mahi Mahi Monday? I'm going to do a trap Tuesday or Wahoo Wednesday?
13: It was like that dirty fish, like mullet and...
6: Rank.
5: The dirtier, the better.
6: Like a real oily...
3: Yeah, the cheap shit.
5: Yeah. The cheese on top.
6: Bassa fillets again.
3: Oh, what's that smell? He's doing carp. He's doing his carp again.
5: I wonder if he's got any oysters as well.
3: But oysters are good, bro.
5: Yeah.
6: But at least they got a solution there.
3: Yeah.
6: Maybe we need to get you your own portaloo.
5: Yeah. Oh, for both? No.
3: For me?
6: Yeah.
3: I'm thinking, get me a microwave now. In the toilet.
6: Oh, great. You've just actually created more of a monster, Andrew.
3: Good on you, Andrew. Great idea, mate. I'm going to put a toilet in my, I'm going to put a microwave in my toilet. Let's go to Jeff. Good morning, Jeff, mate. Welcome to the show. You are live, brother.
14: G'day, mate. How you going?
3: Good, I'm all Jeff. Right, buddy. What's happening, man?
5: What's your workplace?
14: Seriously, mate, you are, without a doubt, the biggest prima donna I have ever heard.
6: Thank you.
5: Yes, Jeffy.
3: Wow.
5: Mate, Jeff.
14: Seriously,
3: Jeff.
14: Next thing you're going to be asking for pre-tested red Smarties.
5: Oh wow. We kicked the red ones away from him, brother.
14: Seriously, mate, that is pathetic.
3: Don't tell him.
6: He's already made it clear he doesn't like the brown ones.
5: No. Yep.
14: Yeah, mate, seriously, someone's going to have to sort your Smarties out for you now, get your red ones only, and they're going to have to retest them for you before you even eat them. Seriously, mate.
3: Come on, Jeff. Come on, Jeff. You're only starting, mate. Come on, Jeff. Mate, tell me what you really think, Jeff. Come at me, mate.
14: Seriously, mate. Like, how to make friends in a workplace, eh?
6: Thank you. This is ruining our reputation, Jeff. We're meant to be a down-to-earth Triple M show.
3: I'm scared to tell Jeff I'm about to get Mick Molloy's driver.
14: I feel so sorry for Kat and Woodsy working with you, mate, on a daily basis. Oh. I don't know how they do it.
5: Jeff, you are just bringing a tear to my eye, brother.
6: Oh, mate. Jeff,
5: Where have you been my whole life?
3: Jeff, send Jeff some of my red Smarties.
6: Send Jeff Bo Ryan's new toilet.
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6: Baby.
5: And if you have text Bo to 0457 10 1049, you would be waiting with anticipation to see if we would call out your name.
6: And we've got one of three names right now, and they've got, once their name get called out, they've got 30 minutes to ring us up and they could win a key.
5: Exactly.
6: Come on.
5: You have to beat them all out.
7: All right, here we
6: go.
7: Who
6: we got, Bo?
7: Are we ready for the names?
5: Yes, go for it.
6: Let's go, brother.
7: All right, first person to call back gets a key. Paul Dengate from Bradbury, Peter Contis from Peakhurst, and Rachel Reed from Engadine. Hey, on Thursday, us three,
6: Bo,
7: Cat and Woodsy, are going to be live, dangerous, in the Mazda BT50 that you... It's like I'm being teased.
6: I can't wait for this.
7: It's like you're I just realised.
5: What?
7: It's like my wife leaving me, right? And then you guys come in and say, I have to hang out with my wife all day.
6: Come, no, with you for a day.
5: Yeah. For a day?
6: Yep.
5: Hang on, I've only committed to 4 hours.
6: Three hours.
5: But
7: I committed to the full 24 hours.
5: Did you? In the car, all of us together.
7: Well, what? We're a cards up.
6: We are. Mm.
7: Anyway, we're going to be in the car.
5: Yeah.
7: We're going to work out where to go.
6: We're the three best friends.
7: Anyone could
5: ask. Who's in the front?
7: Obviously you.
5: Is it me?
7: Yeah.
5: Great.
7: Of course.
5: But Woodsy's the biggest, so I feel like...
6: That's right. Me and Bo at the back, we'll be having some fun down there, don't you?
5: Actually, maybe I need to be in the back to sort of break you two up.
7: Hey, wherever you want to be, you can be, Kat.
5: Okay. Oh, I get a bit car sick. I'm going to go in the front.
6: Oh, yes, you are.
7: Now you don't know what you want to do.
6: Who's driving this car is what I mean.
5: Actually, I don't know who is driving.
7: We'll take turns of driving.
6: Yeah, beautiful.
7: It's a great drive, the Mazda BT50 XT 4x4 to 3-point-something-litre diesels, whatever. Anyway, where are we going to go? I'll say where I want to go.
6: Oh, you go.
5: Where do you want to go?
7: I would like to, considering it's Thursday,
5: mm-hmm.
7: I would like to go around the Punch Bowl, Bankstown, Belmore especially area.
6: Yep.
7: Because it's starting to get to that time of year, gang. And you know when the blue and whites come out, it starts to party. I'm talking Joe Bell's, we pull up.
5: I was going to say, I wouldn't mind a breakfast at Joe Bell's.
7: I reckon we have a bit of Manush there. We might even go down and see Gus and see what Marcelo Montoya and a few of the doggies are doing.
6: They reckon there's mad pancakes in that area as well, somewhere floating around.
7: Where?
6: Punch Bowl, Belmore.
7: Where?
6: They're like the best pancakes in Sydney, brother.
7: Where?
6: We've got to check them out. I think it's in Punch Bowl.
7: We'll go get some pancakes.
5: Oh, I love a food tour. You know what happened last time
6: it's
5: I
6: baked.
5: Did a food
6: tour.
5: Yeah,
6: Baked's the joint. They've got the best pancakes in Sydney.
7: We're going to get some manush.
6: Manush.
5: We'll love
7: some pancakes.
5: This.
6: Yep.
7: Get a fruit cocktail.
6: Ooh, yummy. A couple of coffees.
7: We'll get a fruit cocktail. Go easy on the tail, darling.
6: Oh, settle.
7: Where do you want to go, Kat?
5: Well, I was going to say Northern Beaches, but that's going to be a very long, heavy
7: but
5: trip.
7: You don't know where it is.
5: What do you mean I grew up
6: there? What do you got to cross to go to the Northern Beaches?
5: Well, we don't go to the Northern Beaches enough, but...
7: We don't.
5: I like the thought of getting pancakes
7: Give me an area around
5: it.
7: Kirkell's good.
5: Kirkell's nice.
7: Kirkell's good.
5: Well, because I grew up in Avalon. That's a bit far. I get it.
7: Yep.
5: But Kirkell's a nice in between.
7: I like that. Woodsy, where do you want to go?
6: I want to go Eastern Creek.
7: Oh.
5: Eastern Creek.
6: I want to reminisce of the old days going past Wonderland.
5: Wonderland. Brings back good memories, too.
6: Oh, man.
7: Yeah.
6: I loved it.
7: Actually, I'm starting to think. I'm changing my mind again.
6: Oh, where are you going now, big boy?
7: I don't mind South Cronulla.
6: Oh, yeah. Oh, you guys to pick you
5: we
6: up
5: do
6: and
5: do
6: drop you
5: go,
6: there.
5: We do Cronulla a lot, though.
6: Yeah.
7: Do we do it enough, though?
5: Yeah, I think so.
6: Oh.
7: All right. Okay.
5: And it is, you know what? It is God's country.
7: You know what
5: I agree
7: do?
5: With that.
7: I'm going to ring Gus Gould in the break and see if we can go down to training as well.

0: Okay.
1: Oh, that'd be amazing.
2: Because they're white hot at the moment.
0: Oh. Isn't it red hot?
2: And Stephen Crichton had a baby as well.
0: Congratulations.
2: Yes, congratulations. Oh. Beautiful little daughter.
0: We're sorry, Kat,
2: we've got to go and take them. We should go down to Belmore. That's our reason.
0: A gift, okay. Right?
1: I'm
0: a
1: actually gift. In agreement with this because I miss Joe Bell. So that was a great morning.
2: You know who's driving?
0: Who?
2: DJ Yalla.
0: Oh,
1: yes.
0: Oh, he's back.
1: Oh, hey. I think we might have had a call.
0: Yes, we did.
1: We threw out the three names.
2: Three names were Paul Dengate from Bradbury, Peter Contis from Peakhurst, Rachel Reed from Engadine. While we were paddling and having fun, ladies and gentlemen, boys and girls, Rachel Reed from Engadine's called.
3: Hey!
1: Hey, good
2: morning.
3: On your
1: Rach.
2: Hey,
1: Phil. Rachel.
2: How you feeling, Rach?
3: Oh, great. Just about to start work. Ready for the day.
0: No relation to Brent Reed, are you, Rach?
3: No.
0: Oh, I love you even more, darling. How good's that?
1: Good on you, Rach. You've scored yourself a key to Bo Ryan's brand new Mazda BT50.
2: As of yesterday, we spoke to Dan from Hammondville, who was willing to give up his car, a 2014 Holden Cruze, valued at $6,000. For this rare Pokemon box we have. Because we're playing a little game called
1: Swap It.
0: Bit of Swap It fun.
2: Now, the guys at Swap It have called in. I spoke to them yesterday, Bill, and they've thrown in something extra to level it up. A rare Michael Jordan trading card.
1: Oh, that is, for me, that's massive.
0: That's
1: as a
0: all
1: basketball
0: time.
1: Fan.
0: The 90s Chicago Bulls, you can't name a better. Yeah. The GOAT. Okay, come on.
1: As the second best player in the world.
0: Turn it up.
1: That is still massive for me.
2: Kat, sit down.
0: So who's number one? Kobe Bryant.
2: We also need to figure out what we're going to do with the item we end up swapping for the Pokemon box and the Michael Jordan card now. So the car, we've been playing Swap It. We had Lego. We had Duff Beer. We
1: Golds.
2: Had Gold Bullion. We are now at a Holden Cruze worth about $6,000. But we need to work out what we're going to do with the item that we end with that we swap for the Pokemon box.
1: Yeah.
2: And we received a special message recently from a man named Adam, who is a volunteer coach at the Kingsgrove Colts Junior Rugby League Club, a wonderful club. Now, he contacted us about a young mother who volunteers at the club in multiple roles. And we have Adam live on the line now. Adam, welcome to the show. Who are you here to talk about, mate?
4: Thank you for having me, guys. I'm here to talk about our club secretary, the under-10s club manager, which is the team I coach. Her name's Christy, a young mother of three who she's really special to all of us at the club and our team in particular. And we just reached out to you guys to see if there's anything you could do with us just to. Originally, it was to plug our fundraiser we were holding, and selflessly, Christy wanted it, you know, to all be about raising awareness and funds for Vitamin D and not her. And look, we just reached out and saw if there's anything, you know, you guys could do to help or get involved in any way, or just listen and spread the word, really.
2: Adam, so she has MND, to be clear.
4: Yes, look, she's 3 years diagnosed, so she's in the later stages. She does everything she can for, you know, the club and the kids, and like she's there every week, every Tuesday, every Thursday, every Saturday. You know, she's on the phone listening to, you know, us whinge and deal about all, you know, our club and team problems and stuff. And look, it's never about her. It's always about everybody else.
1: And you said she's got a few kids herself.
4: She's got three young kids, one of which I coach personally on my team, and two young'uns, which are all part of the club as well. So, yeah, look, she's a young mother of three young children.
2: So she has a full-time job.
4: Yes.
2: She's a volunteer coach.
4: In multiple roles.
2: She's a volunteer with multiple roles at Kingsgrove.
4: Yeah.
2: With three young kids.
4: Correct.
2: And she's been diagnosed with MND 3 years ago.
0: Jesus. Yes. She's in the latter stages.
2: So she needs she needs your help, mate. She needs our help.
4: Well, look, we want her to need our help. She's never asked for anything.
2: That's right.
4: That's the craziest part of the whole thing. I think essentially.
0: You said it's not about her. That's what Christy says. I think it's about her.
4: Well, look, we held a fundraiser on the weekend, and the plan was for it to be all about her, and it was, no, I want the proceeds to go to Fight MND, you know, find the cure, find research, spread the word, you know, like... That's just the type of person she is.
2: Firstly, Adam, thank you so much for the text, mate. And then
0: appreciate you reaching out, Adam.
2: Because this has now become a much bigger.
1: This is massive.
4: It seems that way, yeah.
2: And so it should be. And you come to the right place, mate. Well, because our listeners, let me tell you something, Adam, about the listeners.
4: Shoot.
2: As soon as we put our hand out,
0: yep.
2: right,
0: yep.
2: and whether it's our Christmas drive, whether it's we're Salvation Army or we're raising money for someone with cancer
0: Absolutely
2: or domestic
0: anything.
2: Violence, they grab our hand back. And a lot of them, I'll be honest with you, you know, we've got a lot of blue-collar listeners. We've got a lot of people that, you know, check to check. We've got a lot of people that do it yep. tough as well. But they are the yep. most generous people, mate.
4: Of course, 100%.
2: And now this is personal.
0: It is. Mm-hmm.
2: Right?
0: Big time.
2: We are on – thank you, Adam. We're on Team Christie here at the moment.
4: No, thank you, guys.
2: And hang on the line, mate, because this is about to elevate yeah. out of you're about to watch what yeah. happens here and see how generous Sydney are. Guys, listen, 133353. At the moment, the Holden Cruise is in front. It ain't going to be in front for long.
1: No.
2: 133353. Thinking of Christy with MND, three kids, 3 years diagnosed, who works full-time, volunteers at the club, makes it all about everyone bar herself. Woodsy's right. Let's make it about Christy. Let's put our hand in our pocket. Let's see what we can swap or raise to beat this $6,000 Holden Cruise. Over to you, Sydney 133353.
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1: Okay, so things have changed a little bit because we've been swapping right now for our rare Pokemon box that people want to get their hands on.
2: Yes.
1: And the last thing we ended up with was a 2014 Holden Cruise valued at $6,000. And we were thinking over the last couple of days, what do we do once we have our final destination? What are we doing with that money? What are we doing with that item?
2: Q Adam, who is a volunteer coach, Kingsgrove Colts Junior Rugby League, who told us a very, very heartfelt story about a very special person named Christy, who, well, she does anything and everything for the Colts. She's a volunteer. She's also a mum of three young kids. She works full time. And she doesn't want to make it about herself. However, Christy has MND.
0: Yeah.
2: She's been diagnosed 3 years ago, and we all know how horrific that disease is.
1: Yes.
2: And Adam wants to make it about Christy, and so do we right now, Sydney.
0: We want to help her.
2: 133353. Simon from the Gong has called in. Simon, welcome to the show, mate.
6: G'day, guys. How are we going?
0: Good, Simon. Mate, how are you, mate?
2: We're going, mate, we're going well. We are going well, and we were having, to be completely honest, we were having a little bit of fun, and we'll, you know, seeing how much, you know, we could swap things and see how big things can get. We started with a Pokemon box. We ended up with a car. But this has become very real, Simon.
6: I know. I couldn't help but hear what you were saying. It's so emotional. Forgive me if I get a bit upset.
2: Take your time,
0: it's okay,
2: mate.
0: Brother. Take your time, big man.
2: There's no shame in it whatsoever.
6: What I do, I go by the handle, Simo on the street, and I do a live drive every morning. I attract about 15,000 people from all over the world. What I'm going to do is I'm going to make my live drive tomorrow morning from 6:30 to 7:30, all about Christy. And I want you guys to provide me a link, and I can put a link on there, and hopefully we can get some love. My show is all about big love in the morning, so we'll provide some big love for Christy.
0: Oh, thanks, brother.
6: Mate. Yeah, so it's just such a special thing you guys are doing. And we all need to look out for each other, and that's what my show is about in the morning. So
2: big time,
6: I'm going to jump on board and help out.
2: Look, the fact is, right, good on you, mate. Simon, good on you, mate. The fact is, right, now Adam has called us. Firstly, he texts us, and then we reach out to him, and we called him back, right? And Christy needs assistance.
0: Yes.
2: Now, MND needs assistance, mate.
0: Big
2: MND
0: time.
2: Needs a cure. It needs research. But there's a couple of things that can happen here. We can raise money for Christy, or we can raise money and for fight MND. We've seen everything in the papers. You read the paper today, there's 10 stories on it, right?
0: That's right.
2: And so there should be. But we're not just going to only donate some money to fight MND. I want to donate some money to Christy, mate.
0: I want to help Christy out.
2: I want to donate money directly to help and assist Christy, whatever that looks like, whether we set up a GoFundMe, whether we get help in and around her and her kids, whether we get assistance with her job, a new car, whatever it is. So we're going to make that happen. Simon, you're a good man. And
6: hey guys, don't forget, give me that link and a link direct to payments for Christy. I don't know where you're putting it.
2: No, we'll get it.
1: We'll sort it out.
0: Get it there.
6: But guys, once you've jumped on Triple M, jump over to Simo on the street and share some love. because I'm really going to pump Christy's story tomorrow, and I want the world to know about this.
2: Yeah, mate.
0: Thanks, Simo.
1: Good on you, Simo.
2: You take it easy and you drive safe, mate.
1: Yeah.
2: 1-3-3-5-3. We're going again, gang.
1: Let's do it. 1-3-3-5-3. So far, we're on a 2014 Holden Cruise valued at $6,000. I reckon we can probably top that. And in exchange, you will obviously get this very rare Pokemon box, but also you've leveled it up.
2: Yeah, I've got a rare Michael Jordan card too. I don't know. Look, I don't know the exact worth of it because I've, you know, had a little bit on, but I'd pay $2,000 for it today.
0: Oh, easy, mate. He's the goat.
1: Easy.
2: You can have that with the Pokemon box.
1: Ooh, yeah. 1-3-3-5-3. Let's see what we can swap next.
2: We're in the middle of a swap it segment where we are started with the Pokemon box and they're in demand.
1: Yes.
2: And we were
1: going to
2: see
1: rare.
2: what people are willing to swap. Yep. To get their hands on this Pokemon box. It escalated quickly.
0: Did it what?
2: And this morning, as from this morning, a Holden Cruise was in front for $6,000. I spoke to Bill, Mowie and Merkin from Swappers, and they gave me a rare Michael Jordan card last night. I threw that in, from them, obviously, to juice it up a little bit. But what really got Sydney's attention and pulled on our heartstrings was Christy's story.
1: Mm.
2: A mother of three young children, a volunteer at Kingsgrove Colts who has been diagnosed with MND 3 years ago because we were trying to work out with whatever we finish with. What are we going to do?
1: Yeah, we're not keeping it ourselves.
0: What are we doing with it?
2: Yeah. Car money. So
1: absolutely.
2: We need to work out what to do with it. Q Adam, who brought in Christy, who is suffering from a hideous disease, and we are Sydney for some help, and here we go. What are you willing to still swap? We're still playing swap.
1: Yeah, we're leveled up now.
2: Jimmy from Penrith has called in. Jim, welcome to the show, mate.
7: G'day, guys, girls, Bo, Woodsy, you're both shit. Cat, I love you, babe.
1: Oh, I love you too, Jim.
0: Thanks, Jim.
2: Good start, Jim.
0: Great start.
2: Good start, Jimmy.
7: Mate, I have a Suzuki Boulevard. It's a 109, so it's an 1800cc. I think you guys have got photos of it I've sent through. It's fully customed, full paint job, full customised.
2: They're just running them in.
0: Oh, have a look at this bad boy.
2: Ooh, blue. Hmm, nice.
0: Jeez.
1: That looks new, Jim.
0: Looks like a brand spanker.
7: It is. I keep it inside a shed, mate. I don't. It doesn't go out much. The reason I'm getting rid of it is because the wife said,
2: Jim,
7: get rid of it. She goes, you don't ride it often enough. Get rid of it.
2: Jim, you keep it inside. You've shown us three photos of it parked outside.
7: Yeah. So.
2: What's it worth, mate?
7: Mate, I think with the customisation on it, the brand new tyres, it's got probably, I think, 6-7 months rego left on it.
0: That's good. Cool. That's very important.
1: Mm.
7: I think it's probably worth 12.5 grand.
0: Oh, wow.
1: Jeez. How many Ks has it done, Jim?
7: 53,000.
2: Okay, look at this. Hey, all right, we got our producers onto it now. Geez, they're hard workers. They're doing the numbers. Oh, geez, yeah, it is worth at least 12.5 grand, Kat.
1: That looks beautiful.
0: It's a beautiful ride.
1: Yeah, I don't know how to ride them.
2: We can be deceived, guys. This is a nice bike. And at the moment, in front was a $6,000 to $6,500 Holden Cruise. This is double the value of that.
1: Yeah.
0: This takes the cake. This is unbelievable.
1: The leather seat is stunning. The paintwork is beautiful. It's like a beautiful cloud.
2: I like the pipes.
1: Oh, the pipes. I don't even know what they do.
0: Well, they're the accessories he's added onto.
7: Woodsy.
0: Yes, brother.
7: It is deafening. It is deafening, mate, honestly.
0: That's what you want, mate. I've had a bike before. You want the louder, the better it is.
1: Yeah, Sarah made you get rid of that too,
0: didn't
1: you?
0: I had to get rid of mine because I couldn't trust myself on it.
7: Yeah.
1: Oh, I am
2: having a midlife crisis too, so this grabs my attention.
0: Yeah, it does. It is a beautiful looking bike, and you've made some upgrades to it as well, Jim. So, mate, 12.5 Ks.
1: Well, I mean that beats the 2014 Holden Cruise
2: by a mile. Jim, look,
7: it'd beat it in a straight line too. Trust me.
2: All right, Jim, listen very carefully to me, my friend. You are in front, well and truly, at the moment. You got your hands on the Pokemon box and the Michael Jordan card, but this ain't over, Sydney.
1: It's not. It's going to be hard to beat, but if you think you can. Our phone lines are open, 1-3-3-5-3. More importantly, our text line is open, 0457101049. If you can beat this bike by Jim, which is going to be very tough, but if you think you can and you really want to get your hands on these Pokemon cards and obviously help out a very worthy cause in MND.
2: And a rare Michael Jordan card.
1: And a rare Michael Jordan card on top
2: Christy
1: of that.
2: Help Christy out, you're right,
1: Help
2: Kat.
1: Christy out. This is what it's all about. We could be chatting to you tomorrow.
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0: You are a great man, brother.
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2: 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I miss it.
0: That
2: I
0: is
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0: Car.
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27: You are about to enter the courtroom of Judge Georgie.
28: Cornelio, how are you?
12: Hello, Governor.
28: Right.
0: Hi, Judge.
28: Really developed that character, Cornelio. It just gets better and better. You, Cornelio, is suddenly a Cockney English.
1: Hello,
28: Englishman.
3: What do you mean?
28: You're a little orphan boy, like Oliver Twist.
1: Oliver Twist.
28: And you're...
3: I'm just who I am. I'm just Cornelio.
28: Yeah, Cornelio.
3: I can't help who I am.
1: He's just an Australian classic bloke.
28: I know. It sounds awfully like that anchor in Josh.
3: I can't help who I am. I'm just Cornelio. Similar.
28: Yeah, you're just Cornelio.
3: It's just me.
28: It's just me.
1: Order.
28: Interesting. My court, but I'll allow it. I'm feeling in a good mood today.
1: It is friendly today. It was the sandwiches, wasn't it?
28: It was. They were delightful. Now, what case have you got for me?
1: Right. At the beginning of this year, I started a new job with a small family business. It's owned by a husband and wife, and they have 4 employees, including myself. The office goes through busy periods where all staff are required in the office 5 days a week. However, during the quieter periods, it was agreed that employees could work remotely 2 days a week.
28: Right.
1: During a quiet period recently, I decided to work from an Airbnb on the coast, Thursday and Friday, then Monday and Tuesday, because technically.
28: Oh, cheeky, 6-day weekend.
1: Yeah, but it's still working.
28: Yeah, of course.
1: I returned to the office, the owners kindly pointed out that working remotely doesn't necessarily include taking a laptop on holiday with me.
28: Right.
1: They were nice about it, but they've asked if moving forward I use the working remote days to work from the same city, and that I split the days to avoid taking 4 consecutive in a row. Mm. I'm torn because I love the job and I want to be respectful, but I don't see the issue with working remote from wherever I want as long as I stick to 2 days per week and the work gets done.
28: Interesting,
1: so
28: isn't
1: working
28: it?
1: Remote means you can work from wherever you want, for and against. It depends. Like if I said to you, hey, I'm going to work from bloody Ibiza or Mykonos, perhaps there might be an issue there. But then...
28: Well, I'd need you in the courtroom.
1: But then what draws the line and why is the coast okay but bloody Mykonos isn't?
3: Time zones is one there.
28: Time zones, definitely. And true. I think, you know, if there is something that goes on within the workplace where, unfortunately, you do need to take one of your days and come in to work, which that's just a fact of life. You know, just, I mean, I guess the working from home thing, from what I can understand, yeah, absolutely. Take the 2 days, but if we do need you, you are required
1: it's sort of
28: within
1: a,
28: the office.
1: A cheat code doing the Thursday, Friday, then Monday, Tuesday, because it's technically 2 days 1 week and 2 the next.
28: Well, that's right. And I think it's play on, actually.
3: It is still 2 days a week from home, which is the rule.
28: Yeah. From home, but also, you know, if you are needed in.
1: It's got to be close enough that you could go back.
28: It's you know, it's interesting, isn't it? I think maybe, yeah.
3: But how close is one allowed to live from their work?
28: Well, that's right.
1: Exactly. You know? Imagine if they live 2 hours away.
3: And you should be allowed to do that?
1: Yeah.
28: I just think because also, if you'll allow me to play devil's advocate, and you will allow me.
1: Okay.
28: I'm the judge,
1: okay,
28: of course.
1: Okay, we didn't say anything.
28: No, you'll
1: calm
28: allow
1: down.
28: It. I'll allow it. Now I've forgotten my point.
1: Working remote means you can work from wherever you want.
28: I've forgotten my point.
1: For and against. 133353.
3: Yeah, let's get the listeners on. What do you reckon, Judge?
28: What was my point?
1: 133353 working remote means you can work from wherever you want. For and against we need.
28: Oh, I remember. You know, if you're in another place.
1: 133353.
28: If you're in another place on the beach, like, you know you're pushing it. You know you're not doing like,
1: not doing as much.
28: Hey, I've been that guy.
1: Yeah, of course you have. You're a terrible judge.
28: No, before I was a judge.
1: Right.
3: Yeah. Oh, before you were a judge.
28: Yeah.
3: What career were you in before you were a judge?
28: I was a gigolo.
3: Ah, okay.
1: Beautiful, that's good. I'll learn something new about you every day.
28: Can work anywhere.
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3: You are listening to Lou and Jarch on Triple M for your early drive home. Let's get back in the courtroom.
6: You are about to enter the courtroom of Judge Jarchy.
28: Yeah, the court will now come to order. Cornelia,
1: you're
28: great to see you. No, good to see you.
1: You've been playing some sort of game in here, have you?
28: This is a courtroom. We don't play games.
1: Seems like you've been playing Scrow.
28: There may have been a bit of Scrow.
1: People are starting to watch.
28: Really
1: bad look.
28: I understand that.
1: You're the judge.
28: Scrow is
3: scrunch paper throw where we throw paper into a bin.
1: Yes, but you're the judge.
3: Judge Jarchy, not as good at Scrow as Judge.
1: I know. Yeah. You should also not be playing Cornelio.
28: No, you don't tell people in my courtroom what to do. Now, read out the case, lady. Get it done quickly, actually.
1: Hey.
28: No, chop chop.
1: I'll be putting in a formal complaint about you. This is about our working remote. Are we for or against it? A lady has decided to work from the coast on a Thursday and Friday and a Monday and Tuesday because her work said that she could take 2 days off. She's been a bit cheeky, taking 2 either side.
28: That's cheeky.
1: And they've said, you know, this is not appropriate.
12: But she's like, where do you draw the line? Is working away classified as not working? Or does she need to be in the office? Or does she have to be at home? Is what they're saying.
28: Mm.
12: So we've got Lauren and Dale, and we're asking, working remote means you can work from wherever you want for and against.
28: Lauren, how are you?
2: I'm good. How are you guys?
28: Very well. Mm-hmm. Dale, how are you?
7: I'm well, thank you.
28: Good.
7: No, yourself?
28: Yeah, very well. Thank you. No, Your Honours, which is an interesting start, ladies. Lauren, you're against. You're basically against this whole thing, Dale. You're for. Lauren, please, you know, proceed with your opening statement, and then Dale, if you'll rebut. And ladies, keep it tidy.
2: Well, like she already has the privilege of working remote, so like I wouldn't take that too much of an advantage because like there's people that have to go into the office, you know, 5 days a week. Like I work in an office. I mean, I have two jobs, so I know kind of both sides of it.
28: Mm.
2: And like, what if something happens? Because like, hey, we need you in the office. Like, I need you to bring papers X, Y, and Z. You're like, actually can't. I'm not there anywhere near home.
28: Lauren, try telling a bloody Gen Z that, am I right?
2: I am a Gen Z.
28: Okay.
12: Okay.
28: Okay. No, great points. Dale, your rebuttal.
12: Dale.
28: And make it snappy.
7: My rebuttal?
28: Yes.
7: I feel that you really should be able to work from wherever you want to if you're working from home.
28: Mm-hmm.
7: Because then.
12: Dale, you're cutting out.
7: Oh, no. Hang on. There's times when the employer wants you to work when you're away from the office and you're on your holidays. So I feel that you should be able to work from anywhere. If it's good for them to have you work when you're on holidays, why can't you be on holidays when you're working?
28: Mm. Do you think there's a conflict of interest there, Dale, that maybe the holiday might supersede the priorities of the job? You know,
7: Not if the job's getting done. If you're working, and the point is working from home, working from wherever, as long as you are doing the job, what does it matter? At the end of the day, if the job's done, I think it should be able to be done wherever.
28: Look, the court will take judicial notice of that fact. Lauren, a final word.
2: Mm. Well, it's like, I mean, like, as I said, it's like, what if they need something in the office or, like, one of the people.
7: Faxes.
2: Like,
7: I'm not sure take how, photos. Send it through email.
2: Yeah, but what if they don't have, like, the papers?
7: Everyone's got a mobile phone. You've got a laptop. You can do it all.
12: Mm.
2: Yeah, but, like, I'm saying if the chick's up in the Airbnb and has, like, a paper that she thought she didn't need to bring, turns out she must, she should have, and then they go, can you take a photo?
7: Who has paper these days? Everything is on a computer.
2: I mean, I still use paper.
12: I've got paper in front of me.
28: But you could still email. You could still email.
12: Could be a bloody lawyer's contract.
3: Judge, we're going to need it. We're going to need a verdict.
28: Okay. Look. I'm a pretty cool judge. I see myself as a bit of a Gen Z judge. pretty cool. And unfortunately, I'm going to have to go against my kind. My fellow Gen Zers, go with Dale. Bloody work from anywhere, mate. Have fun.
12: Work from Bali. Work from Mykonos. Work from the club.
28: Just not you two. I always need you in the courtroom.
3: Oh, okay.
12: We were planning a trip to Greece.
28: No, front and centre.
12: Right.
3: I'm actually in Mykonos right now, this is actually just a Zoom call.
28: Oh, I just thought you'd become small and rectangular.
3: Cornelia's, we're both.
12: Yeah, we're at a club.
3: We're in a club.
28: This is awkward.
3: Yeah.
28: All right. Actually, so am I.
8: The Early Drive Home with Lou and Jarch.
3: It's Lou and Jarch on Triple M. And Lou and Jarch, I had an embarrassing moment happen to me yesterday.
28: Well, right.
3: Excruciating.
28: With who?
3: So our colleague, Claire, who you might remember. Claire helped us out when we did the drinking on air prank. She posed as a representative of HR. This was...
9: Hi, I'm Claire.
10: Jack, how you going?
9: Yeah, good to meet you.
10: Good to meet you.
9: So I'm Director of People and Operations here at SCA.
10: Yeah.
9: We've had a few reports of incidents that people have observed, and I just wanted to get to the bottom of it.
10: Yep.
9: I just wanted to establish whether you'd partaken in any drinking while at work this week.
10: No.
9: Okay, so you're across all our policies and...
10: Yeah,
9: you know where to draw the line. Yeah, okay, great.
10: Absolutely.
9: All right, well, look, thanks so much.
10: Thank
9: Appreciate
10: you.
9: Appreciate it.
3: So she did a great job.
1: She
3: there
1: was phenomenal.
3: For us.
1: Like, I was
28: so
1: kind of scared of her.
28: So good. That was also early on.
1: Yeah.
28: For us to be lying to the director of HR.
1: Now, huge just, from us.
28: So this has happened in front of her, has it? Whatever it is. Whatever.
3: Yes, yes.
28: Can I just preface something? Claire is overwhelmingly loved in this office.
1: She's pretty cool.
28: So
3: she's cool.
28: She is known as being. The cool chick. She's very, very cool. People look up to her. Like,
3: and she's done some really cool stuff. Like, she's lived in a very impressive life.
28: Yes.
3: She's like a documentary podcast, you know, director. Yeah. Mm-hmm.
28: She's a full-blown weapon.
3: Yeah.
28: So arguably, if there was one person that you, whatever you've done, that you wouldn't want it to happen in front of, it would be Claire.
1: Yeah, yeah.
3: Yeah, she's the last person. She's the last person in the office I'd want to get embarrassed in front of. And I did.
1: So,
28: well, now, that brings us to current day.
1: Yeah, yes. What you've done.
3: So yesterday, finished up work, finished with the show, and I go down to Coles. There's a Coles downstairs from our office. And I've just got to pick up a few things for dinner, a few ingredients, whatever. Just a couple of things. Got to pick up a couple of things. I'm thinking, okay, I don't need to grab a basket. I'll just grab a couple of things because I'll just be able to hold it in my hands.
28: It's already good.
3: So walking through Coles, oh yeah, grab that, sweet. And then I'm walking, I'm going, oh no, we do need some more mints or whatever. We need some toothpaste. Oh, actually, you know what? We need some more soap for the shower. So we've got this big tub of like liquid soap for the shower. All this stuff. Suddenly, like, my whole arms are taken up by all this stuff because it's too late to go back and get a basket. I'm like, I've just got to make it to check out. Mm-hmm. So I'm walking with, like my fingers aren't even grasping anything. It's all just being cradled up by my arms and elbows and stuff.
28: You're looking like an idiot.
3: Looking like an idiot anyway. Already looking like an idiot. Like,
28: people are probably going, why didn't that
1: get a basket.
3: Yeah, kind of like that. So I'm like, okay, concentration face on. It's a big Coles. I'm like, I've just got to make my way to the checkout. Then I can just drop it all on the thing and then I'll be fine. And so I'm walking along. A few like near misses, like, oh, okay, like regather my stuff.
28: Yeah.
3: And I'm walking along and I look up and I see Claire, our colleague.
28: Cool Claire.
1: CC.
3: I see Claire. And I notice her. She's like got her AirPods in. She's walking. She's really cool. So she's got her AirPods in.
28: Leather jacket.
3: She's just looking. Leather jacket.
28: Motorcycle helmet in one arm. Mm-hmm.
3: That's probably, yeah.
28: Talking to Chris Hemsworth.
3: And so then she's looking, she's just going about her business and I look up and see her. I'm about to be like, oh, hey, Claire. She then looks up, sees me. The moment that our eyes, like, and we look into each other's eyes, my lapse in concentration of just trying to get all my stuff. So now this huge tub of soap that I've got starts sliding down my elbow. I then try and catch it basically by lifting up my right elbow. It thuds. Boom, straight on the floor of the supermarket, slides.
1: Oh, no.
3: Slides out right in front of Claire's feet, almost trips her up. I'm going, I'm going to bend over and pick that up really quickly. As I go to bend to pick it up, there goes everything else.
1: Oh,
3: bam,
1: no.
3: Everything.
1: It's all on the floor.
3: All on the floor. Just the and so for her, from her perspective, it's like she's going about it. She looks up the split second she sees me. it all goes.
1: Disaster.
28: I love
1: did the soap open?
3: No, it didn't open, thank God.
28: Yeah. I love this visual.
3: Then she has to then pick it up. I'm already like trying to get everything else. I'm like, oh my God. I've got no hands to even accept the tub that she's picked up for me. So she has to just like place it on top of my pile of stuff in my arm.
1: And then it drops all over again, 2.0.
3: And I'm just like, Thanks, Claire. So, and I hadn't even said hi to her yet at that point.
28: It's a modern day Notting Hill.
3: Yeah.
28: Literally, and listen, you're a big, tall unit.
3: Yeah.
28: There's a lot of limbs. I was pissing myself just thinking about the limbs going everywhere as you
1: squander. Like a big giraffe.
28: Yeah. Like a giraffe on ice skates.
1: Mm.
3: It was a bit like that. So that's that.
28: I'm proud of you, mate.
1: Get a basket as your next tip for next time.
3: That's actually the life lesson. Just get a basket. Even if you're getting two things, just get a basket.
28: Get a basket also. Well, you want to be ready.
3: Ooh.
1: Oh, yeah. You verse Lou. 133353.
28: Call us now if you want to verse Lou.
3: Take her on. General knowledge quiz coming up next.
28: Ooh.
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3: Every weekday, 2 till 4 on Triple M, you're listening to Lou and Judge. I actually turned the opener down that time.
1: No, you didn't.
3: $100 voucher for Red Rooster with $10 whole roast chickens Monday to Wednesday. Only at Red Rooster. They are Australia's favourite roast.
1: I'm going to have hot chips for dinner.
28: I love Red Rooster.
1: I'm going to have hot chips for dinner. And you can't tell me no.
28: I wouldn't tell you no.
1: Because it's all I can eat at the moment.
28: Delden, I would never tell you no. Are you going to roast chugabia?
1: I can't eat chicken with my mouth like this.
28: Maybe Red Rooster chicken.
1: True.
28: Hey, Dylan, talk to me.
11: How you going, Mummy and Daddy?
28: Good, hey, son. Dale. How are you?
11: Oh, I could be better, but, you know, living the dream.
1: Okay. Me too.
28: Proud of you.
1: Two little sad sacks.
28: Well, if we got two little sad sacks, Dil, how's the general knowledge, mate? How do you go generally?
11: Oh, I wouldn't say great, but, you know, it does the job.
28: Okay.
1: Okay, I reckon I'm going to take you down, son.
11: Mm. Yeah, I hope not, but we'll see how she goes, eh?
28: I reckon.
3: He needs to work on his smack talk, Dylan. That's too nice.
28: Well, he's too nice.
3: Yeah.
11: I'm a young fella, so I'm still learning, you know?
28: Yeah, correct.
1: He's big-eyed, bushy-eyed in the world.
28: You're old, so you should know more.
1: Yeah, I know. My back's put out. That's how old I am. And my wisdom... Yeah. Well, my wisdom teeth coming through was like 18. Yeah. It's weird.
28: It should be.
1: Kind of embarrassing.
28: Anyway, mate, I'm going to read the questions. First to answer gets the point. No need to buzz in. Dilly, you ready?
11: Sweet as.
28: You ready, big horse?
1: Yeah.
11: I'm ready.
28: Lou England, are you ready?
1: You are. I already asked me, but yeah, I am.
28: Lou Sawback, are you ready?
1: Yeah.
28: Well, in that case, you've... Now! The Commonwealth Games have wrapped up. Who won in the medal tally?
11: Australia.
28: Correct. Where does the musical The Sound of Music take place?
1: Austria.
28: Correct. The Dog Surfing Championships are currently taking place in which American state?
1: California.
28: Correct. The Voice started on Sunday night on which channel?
1: Seven.
11: Nine.
1: Ten.
28: Correct, Lou. Seven. Who played the role of Jim Halpert in The Office?
1: Steve Carell.
3: No.
1: Ricky Gervais.
3: No.
28: It's John Krasinski. Who invented the telephone?
1: Einstein.
28: When you give someone a...
1: Bell.
28: Yeah.
1: James Bell.
28: No.
1: Tom Bell.
28: Alexander Graham Bell. The City to Surf is taking place this weekend in which city?
1: Sydney.
28: Correct.
11: Melbourne.
28: Name one of the superheroes in the Avengers.
1: Hulk.
3: Iron Man.
28: Poor Hulk. Which Avenger was that?
1: I was going to say Thanos and then I went, Hulk.
3: Dylan got that one.
28: Yeah, Dylan got it. Who voices the character of Donkey in Shrek?
1: Will Smith. Oh, sorry, Eddie Murphy.
28: What is the capital city of Bangladesh? I'll be honest, I thought Bangladesh was a city.
1: So did I.
11: Me too.
3: They won't get this.
11: I have no idea. It
28: starts with D.
11: No,
3: what's thank you in
28: Delhi.
3: German?
28: Thank you in German.
1: Delhi. Delhi.
28: It's Dunker.
1: Oh.
3: Dunker. Who won that one?
28: Lulu got you.
3: Lulu
28: mate.
3: Got it.
1: Smoked you, but you can have the Red Rooster voucher, Del.
11: Congratulations, Lou. Good on you.
1: No, you can have the voucher, mate. Take it.
11: Really? Oh, thank you so much,
1: of course.
11: Bro. Thank you.
3: He's too kind. Wouldn't even accept the Red Rooster voucher. Lou and Jarge, he needs to work on that. He really needs to work on that. Yeah, Lou and Jarge, Triple M.
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3: It's Lou and Judge on Triple M.
28: How are we?
1: Probably the best I've ever been.
3: You look great.
1: Thanks, Jack. I feel fantastic. I could run a marathon, actually.
28: This took you 34 minutes to get back through the studio door.
1: I can't look at anyone. I can't turn my head.
28: No. It's okay, buddy. We'll get there. Mm. Hey, you'll crawl out of this hole. He's done it again.
1: Great segue.
3: He made the same joke twice. Same joke.
28: No. It was different before.
3: Oh, was it different?
28: Yeah, very.
1: Was
28: very,
1: it? I don't think it was.
28: Very slightly.
3: Mm.
28: Anyway, I'll crawl out of this bunker.
3: He's done it again.
28: Thanks, mate. Look, a man in there's a video doing the rounds, right? A video doing the rounds on the internet. A man in China has gone viral after attempting to leave a spa without paying for his visit. So he's gone in, probably got his mani-pedi. He's bloody...
1: Massage. Maybe a facial.
28: Facial, probably a mud bath.
1: Might be like, yeah, hot sauna, steam room kind of thing.
28: Hot stones.
1: Yeah, it might be one of those like you pay a certain amount and you just get all that for whatever you pay, you know?
28: That's right. So he's had a great day.
3: Mm.
28: Absolute ripper.
1: Mm.
28: He's then gone, I'm feeling good. I feel great. You know, it doesn't feel great. The wallet hit post spa massage, blah, blah, blah. So he goes, how do I get out of this one? And he's obviously sussed the area out.
0: He's definitely done a recce,
28: He's done a site rec. He's going, what's going on? And he goes, I reckon I can get out if I just jump on all fours and slowly crawl to the door, open that, and crawl my way out of the spa.
0: Which is ridiculous.
3: So the reception desk don't see him. So that right?
28: Yeah. So
0: and like cameras, guys. And also, who's not paying at the start?
28: Well, this, yeah.
0: You know, like usually you go somewhere and it's like, all right, this to get in.
28: Well,
0: I reckon he got China add-ons.
28: Might be different.
0: Or he got add-ons while he was in there. You know, so how we were saying the massage and stuff, perhaps they get like they pay a fee, then they go in and then it's like an add-on. So that's where like the massage and all that.
28: Ah, give me some hot stones.
0: Yeah, and he's
28: I
0: gone,
28: want a colonic irrigation.
0: Jackpot.
28: I want, you know, and then he's like, I'm not paying for that.
0: Yeah. Crawlsy, crawlsy, crawlsy, pudding in pie. Crawled on the floor and made you all cry. Or made you all laugh in my circumstance.
28: Let's get you home, eh, mate. Let's get you home. So he's crawled out to avoid the bill.
0: Crawlsy, crawlsy.
28: Go on. No, I want to hear the second round. No, I do.
0: Crawlsy, crawlsy, crawlsy. Pudding and pie. Kiss.
3: Oh, no.
28: Oh, God. Jesus.
0: Kiss the stone.
28: Don't keep going. Oh. Because you cough midway through poem like a sick infant.
0: No, I had a tickle in my throat.
28: Keep going. Look, he's done some pretty extreme stuff to get out of pain, right?
3: We get a freebie.
28: We wanted to know, 133353, how far did you go for a freebie?
0: Pretend it's someone's birthday.
28: Yeah, like
0: or
28: hotels. Hotels, have you said it's your honeymoon? Have you said it's your birthday?
0: Yeah.
28: Get a free cake. What other examples?
0: A lot of people do the honeymoon one and they arrive and on the bed is like, happy honeymoon, you know,
28: that's
0: and they've got
28: right.
0: a bottle of champagne or
28: yeah.
0: whatever.
28: We'd love, you know, your little tricks, how you got your freebies,
3: yeah.
28: any freebie of any kind.
0: Yeah.
3: And like having to like get your family members involved, like your grandma.
28: Yeah, yeah,
3: or
28: yeah.
3: like your child, like so they've got to go along with it too.
28: That's
3: like
28: right.
3: How far will you go?
28: That's right. I love this. I love this sort of stuff.
3: Mm.
28: Yeah, you know, back in the day, a lot of people would, before it was more supervised, you could sort of lie about your orders at fast food restaurants and then get replacement freebies.
3: Yes.
0: Oh, you cheeky devil.
28: You didn't get my bloody, when they're really busy, you didn't get my bloody hot chocolate fudge sundae. Sorry, mate. Here you go. Cheers, big fella.
0: Free hot chockies for Arch, though.
28: You idiot.
3: 133353.
28: Idiot puddling pie.
0: Kissed the idiot and made them cry.
3: Oh, she still got it. Okay. 133353. Give us a call. How far have you gone for a freebie? We'll take your calls next on Lou and Jarch.
2: This is the early drive home with Lou and Jarch.
3: It's Lou and Jarch on Triple M and 133353 is the number. We want to know how far have you gone to get a freebie?
28: We'd love to know that because a bloke in China went to a massage day spa sort of situation.
0: Sauna, steam room, all that jazz.
28: All that jazz. Decided, you know what? I want to make this a freebie. So by the reception desk where the receptionist is sitting, he's got on all fours. Crawled past them, subsequently out of the building. No one saw him, but he was then caught on CCTV crawling for about 15 metres.
0: Just to get out of probably what, you're in $60?
28: And I just want to say, you have said to me before specifically, to watch a grown man crawl on all fours isn't an enticing thing to see.
0: It's quite icky.
28: The other day I was picking up our scrows, all the paper off the ground. I was just crawling around on the ground. She's like, brother.
0: Horrendous.
28: She's like, mate, you...
0: It's one way to turn Steph off.
28: Yeah, yeah, get up.
3: Yeah.
0: Taylor, how far did you go for the freebie?
4: Good afternoon, guys.
28: Arvo, mate, how are you?
4: Yeah, good.
28: That's all right.
4: So probably for about 7 years now, I have been scamming a meal delivery service. I've signed up with about six of my different emails that I have.
0: Oh.
4: And so anytime I get the 40, oh, I haven't seen you in a while. Here's 40% off, cancel subscription, re-sign up with the new email.
28: Oh,
3: wow.
0: I think I know the one you're talking about.
28: That's genius.
4: There's so many.
28: That's genius.
0: Because they start off to hook you in with 40%
4: that's
0: off,
4: right.
0: don't they, for the first like month or something.
28: Is it?
0: Yeah.
28: So you know this. So I don't say it, but you'll be implementing this moving forward.
0: No, I will not, Jack. That's not how far I'll go for a freebie. It's worse.
28: Oh, you'll go further.
0: Kidding, I will not. I twisted.
28: Oh, God.
0: Sorry, my neck, everyone.
28: A neck sore. Thank you, Taylor. Harrison, talk to us, mate. How far would you go for a freebie?
5: Hello, senorita.
28: Hello, my sweet, sweet, sweet, sweet senorita. How are you?
5: I'm fantastic. Oh, I pay for the blue Instagram tick to get more stuff from companies.
3: Oh, so you pay a little to get a lot for free.
0: Well, and then do you have a couple, like some followers, and then they send you stuff?
5: Well, one of them is on that radio station, Mr. Jarch.
28: Oh, what do you mean? What?
5: Jarchy actually follows my account.
28: Oh.
5: He's never sent me any free stuff, though, but he knows my account. It's called Punk Creations, and I get to do, like, movie premieres and sponsorship deals because I've got a blue tick.
28: I love your stuff.
3: So it's actually good content. Okay.
28: No, it is.
3: Okay.
28: It is.
0: Well, there you go. Send us some stuff, Josh.
28: So it's like, I've got him in the DMs.
0: Yeah.
28: We've yarned before. You've got a full Iron Man suit.
0: Him telling you that he'll reply will be in 4 years.
28: No, but I have, haven't I, mate?
5: Josh is actually quite quick on the responses considering his reputation. Yes.
3: Okay. You're the only person Josh is responding to.
0: Yeah,
28: well, he's got an MK Ultra full Iron Man
0: suit.
28: That's pretty cool.
0: That.
28: Yeah, remember I showed you?
0: Yeah, you need to borrow that you need to hit send Harrison something.
28: Okay. Love your stuff. We'll work that out. Thank you, Russ. Thanks, guys.
0: Great yarns.
3: Good yarns. Lou and Jarch on Triple M. We're going to play Can I Get Your Number?
28: And if you want to see cool stuff, follow at Punk Creations on Instagram.
3: Good plug. Cool. Wow. Lou and Jarch.
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28: Lou and Jarch.
3: It's Lou and Jarch on Triple M. Let's play.
35: Ladies and gentlemen, this is Can I Get Your Number?
3: Oh, wow. The game where Lou and Jarch have to guess what number is in the other person's brain.
0: Have you written yours down, though?
28: I've written mine down. Have you written yours down?
0: Yes, I have.
28: So basically, we just ask each other questions until, I don't even know.
0: I'm not in the greatest space today, so I wasn't very good at what I am normal.
28: The questions will determine the number. So it's like, you put a number down, I'm like, would this be too many dogs to own? And if it's between 1 and 50, if you've put 50, it's like, yeah, probably.
0: Well.
28: You know, but if it's like,
0: subjective.
28: Correct, but 50 dogs, a lot of dogs. Mm. Well, okay, for someone living in an apartment in a metropolitan area, 50 dogs, a lot of dogs. Turns out not a lot of dogs. You got 50.
3: It's 50.
0: JJ.
28: Okay.
3: Whoever guesses closest to the other person's number wins.
28: Yes.
3: Who wants to try and guess whose number first?
28: So it's within a minute, isn't it? Right?
3: Yeah, about that.
28: About that. Okay.
3: Got my eye on the clock.
0: Okay, I'll start.
28: Yep.
3: Okay, go.
0: Could you finish this many slices of pizza?
28: No.
0: Huh, okay. So I'm going to say that's probably over. Okay. Would you pay this many dollars for parking? Take that back. I don't want you to answer that one. I don't want you to answer that one either. Is this more than the number of countries you've visited?
28: Yes.
0: You've stumped me. So it's, could you finish as many slices?
28: She's 3 minutes in, we've got two questions out of the way.
3: Oh, we're going to need it.
0: Sorry, what'd you say? Could you eat this many hot chip? Or would this many
28: pizzas,
0: hot chips?
28: Slices of pizza.
0: Could you swim this many laps?
28: No.
3: Mm. Oh, Lou, you're going to have to.
0: 19?
28: She's not even finished.
3: Yeah,
28: I've still got time.
3: Okay, well, the guess was 19. You happy with 19 as your guess, Lou?
0: Yeah.
28: Do I tell her?
3: Yeah, you tell her.
28: It was 38.
0: Oh.
3: So we're just 19 off there.
0: So you
28: asked three questions.
0: Yeah, but
28: you
0: asked, could you finish this many slices of pizza?
28: Absolutely not. 38 pieces of pizza.
0: Okay, and then I said,
28: not that many countries.
0: Is this number more than the number of countries you visited?
28: Absolutely not. I haven't visited 38 countries.
0: You tricked me, though, because you went, no.
28: Well, I did a top deck tour through Europe. I don't know. I wouldn't have visited 38, no.
0: I still stand by 19.
3: Okay, so
28: it's wrong.
0: Whatever.
28: So you're 19 off.
3: Yeah, she's 19 off. So let's see how Judge goes.
28: Okay.
3: Take it away.
28: Would this be too many dogs to own in an apartment?
0: Yeah.
28: Would you, if you had this many dollars for lunch, would it be enough?
0: Yeah.
28: It would be.
0: Yes.
28: could you beat this many people in a fight?
0: No.
28: Hmm. Is it more than the number of countries you visited?
0: Yeah.
28: Could you smash this many Tim Tams?
0: No.
3: Oh, Judge.
28: Okay. Could you... Oh, no, you couldn't. Could you swing this many laps?
0: No.
3: What's your guess?

0: Judge is just closer. Yeah.
1: You are stumped on the countries because you think I've been to that many countries.
2: I have. You're a well-travelled woman.
1: Yeah, but I'm usually the same places, darling.
2: Sorry, darling.
1: Yeah.
2: Yeah, good point, darling.
1: Yeah.
2: Oh, delightful. Mostly just Monaco.
1: You know, Italy is the number one place, you know, darling. Yeah.
0: Okay, well, Judge wins, but you both played pretty bad.
2: Thanks, mate.
0: Yeah,
1: thanks
0: well,
1: so much.
0: There you go. Lou is in the wars. We'll chat more about that next.
2: We will.
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0: It is your Chewbacca Tuesday on Triple M with Lou and Judge.
2: It is indeed. And look, Lulu, as we've discussed, you've been in the wars.
1: Yeah.
2: You're in the wars at the moment.
1: Someone's got a voodoo doll of me.
2: Yeah, it's rare when you're not in the wars.
1: This is a bad war.
2: But you're in a particular war.
1: Yeah.
2: This isn't, usually it's the Falklands. Mm. This seems like the Russian assault of Berlin in World War II.
1: It's
0: getting serious.
2: It's getting serious. Oh.
1: Usually I've stubbed my toe.
2: Yeah.
1: So my wisdom teeth are infected.
2: Yeah, we know. We've discussed it. Not only have we discussed it on this show.
1: Just if you just tuned in, I got to let you know.
2: Yeah, but we've also haven't stopped talking about it.
1: Yeah, so they're infected, so I can't eat anything. So then I'm taking my antibiotics and painkillers, and then I'm throwing up.
2: But what I wanted to talk about was today, we recorded our podcast, We Mean Well, this morning. So you obviously come in and you were cooked. Right.
1: Because I've also...
2: Yeah, you're back.
1: I've had a spasm, so I can't move.
2: Yeah, we're across it. Okay?
1: Just if people have just tuned in, Jack.
0: They could have tuned in, Jack.
2: Well, you could have tuned in. She got a bad back and she got wisdom teeth coming out.
1: Yeah.
2: Talk about every show. Anyway, we're sitting there doing the potty. And Lou, as I've mentioned, the reference 30 times. You are Michael Keaton's Batman in the 90s movies, where it's just a full silicon suit. And you're going, and you can't move. So your whole body turns if you need to do something.
1: Yeah.
2: So you're in the I'm doing the podcast and like Willie was doing stuff behind you as our producer. And you just had no idea. And when you were talking to people, you just have to move your whole body. You're like, Willie, could you get that video up? You couldn't move. Anyway, we do a segment on the potty and you go, hey, I've got to go spew. And I go, oh, Jesus Christ almighty, this poor thing. Anyway, so Lou leaves to vomit. I'm like, so not only is her teeth buggered, she's woken up, a stiff neck, she's completely cooked, her lower back to neck is busted.
1: Spasms.
2: And now she's spewing.
1: Because obviously when you take, like I can't eat much, so I'm eating like soups or
2: And you bulk. Had a sort of a painkiller, I think, on an empty stomach.
1: And antibiotics.
2: And you know if you take vitamins and stuff in your stomach, it make you vomit?
0: Mm.
2: Lou's suffering with this. Anyway, we go, holy dooly, like what's going on here? And I just want to paint a picture for the audience. So about 8 minutes later, the podcast door to our studio just creaks open. And I just look there and there's just this lady standing in the middle of hair a little disheveled, just with the wettest, just bawling her eyes, just fully crying. And we're like, buddy. And you're like, it hurts so much to vomit. We're like, we don't have to do this. I said, you've been here for 40 minutes. We'll stop. Yeah, no, I think I'll be all right. It just hurts me so much. And then someone gave you a custard yogurt thing and you're going like, I grew up in a nursing home, right? Yeah. Mum worked in a nursing home for 20 years and all I could picture was like an old woman, a 98-year-old woman, you know,
1: eating with no teeth.
2: Literally, and just like shaking as she put the custard to her mouth, going, I just can't do anything.
1: When you're like, your teeth are, you know, ruined, and then your back as well, you can't move your neck down to your like lower back, and then you spew, you obviously can't control what.
2: No,
1: so then the pain was like,
2: right.
1: I'm throwing up, and then the pain's like,
2: oh,
1: you know, my neck's going, ah. So then I came back, it was just like,
2: just crying.
0: That's.
1: I think the rest of the podcast, I had mascara down my eye.
2: Literally. Listen, we had to cut. We go, look, if it looks a little different if you're watching the YouTube, Lou's just come back and she's been pulling her eyes out and eating custard. Like a child that's sick at home at school. You know what I mean?
1: So I'm getting my whizzies out on Friday.
2: Mm.
1: I should be eating all the like, you know, like proper food right now.

0: now, can't, but I still can't.
1: You can't, buddy.
0: I'm going to be on mashed potatoes and like soup for like 2 weeks.
1: Yeah, that's right.
0: Right.
2: That's...
0: Woohoo!
2: That is brutal.
1: You're usually on half a liquid diet anyway. I wouldn't worry too much.
0: I won't be drinking, Jack.
2: Let's check the Insta next on Lou and Jarge.
1: Hey, I'd love that, mate.
0: Me too.
3: Triple M's early drive home with Lou and Jarge.
2: Lou and Jarge on Triple M, and it is our saddest time of the show.
1: It always is, Brad.
0: The end. Actually, I'm looking forward to it because I'm going to the osteopath.
1: Yeah, you need to get cracked right.
0: Yeah, cracked up.
2: What?
0: Cracked right, not cracked up.
1: I don't even know. I felt bad saying cracked right. You know, it sounds overtly sexual. So my apologies.
0: But I apologise too then.
1: Cracked up is better. It's like laughing.
0: Oh, yeah, true.
1: Yeah.
0: Too true. I don't apologise now. I take it back. Couple of DMs. Undercover lover, where we see if your partner would lie for you. This was great. Go overlook it on Lou and Jarge Insta. Old mate didn't hesitate once. That's either love or experience. Oh, I didn't think of that. Good liar.
1: I would like to think love.
0: Yes, me too.
1: I'd like
0: always think positive.
1: I'd like to verge on the... err on the side of love, wouldn't you?
2: And then, it's beautiful.
1: That's beautiful, mate.
0: Another guy said, I need this guy on speed dial next time I chuck a sickie.
1: Seriously.
0: Too true. Get him to pretend to be your doctor.
1: Seriously.
2: Mm-hmm. Could we, could we use him going forward in the show?
0: I reckon.
2: Like when...
1: people need something like that.
0: He was great.
1: He was good.
0: Mm, my boyfriend would have somehow made me sound less employable.
1: I fear I am that man. I fear that if... Steph had done something like this, and I was like, then I realised what it was, I'd get too nervous.
0: Flustered.
1: Yeah, flustered. And be like, because, you know, I asked him, I was like, what are three things? You can only think of two? And I was like, two's enough.
0: Yeah. Like, that'll <That's me>. Do. All right, we'll see you tomorrow for Winston Churchill Wednesday.
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19: You're listening to Bo, Kat and Woodsy on Triple M. These are our favourite bits from yesterday's show. We look forward to chatting to you live at 5.30.
20: Oh my God, Becky, what is older?
21: So what is older? What is older? What is older?
19: Very simple game. I'd say this is top tier game. We love this game. I give you two options. You just have to guess.
2: Oh, Kat, this is one of the great games. This is what I've been looking forward to.
19: You're very good at it.
2: Every Tuesday morning, baby. Two for one Tuesday.
19: You're very good at it.
22: Two for one Tuesday, Woodsy. And still.
2: Oh, yeah, baby.
22: Undefeated.
19: I like to do a practice round with you two, and then we get the listeners involved.
22: Of course. How many practice rounds?
2: We're going to get one. We're going to get one, me and you.
19: You only get one.
2: But we're together on the next one. You always go against me.
22: I'm always with you, mate.
2: No, we've got to go
19: together. Well, you're the support person for everyone.
22: Yes.
19: So you pick and choose.
2: He's my support man.
19: No, he has to float between.
22: I'm a Labrador.
19: He's a support guy. Yeah.
22: Rough.
19: All right, here we go. This is between you two, though. What is older, Richard Wilkins, Dickie, or the Logie Awards?
22: Hang on a second. Who's older out of Richard Wilkins or the Logies?
19: Or the Logies.
22: Well, Richard Wilkins is about 80.
2: Oh. Is he 80?
19: He's not 80. Is he?
22: Is Richard Wilkins, he's 80-something.
19: No, he's not. He's not even close. He wouldn't even be 70.
22: Richard Wilkins.
2: You're joking.
22: He was 70 when I started the footy show.
19: Is he?
22: I think so.
19: Yeah. Oh, come on. He looks all right if that's
22: the
19: truth.
22: He looks fantastic.
2: I reckon he's in between 70 to 80, Richard.
22: I think he's closer to 80.
19: I need to figure out what moisturised because I'm sorry. He does not look 80.
2: Him and Carlos together on that show was great. I love them two together.
22: Thoughts and prayers to Channel 9.
19: Anyway, not the point. Okay. What is older?
22: So let's go through it. The Logies.
2: What is older?
22: I want to say the Logies, man, has only, and I don't know, but I feel like the Logies only started in, I want to say the 90s.
2: Yep. Or I reckon the 70s is I reckon
22: Logies, 80s earliest or 90s. Richard Wilkins was born in like 1940.
2: I reckon probably the 50s, 1950s, I reckon, Dickie.
22: Okay, I'm going to lock it in. I reckon.
2: I'm with you. I think it's Dickie.
22: I reckon Dickie is 40 years older than the Logies.
19: Look, you are correct in that Dickie is older than the Logies, but
22: How old's the Logies?
19: The Logies was first presented in 1959.
22: What?
2: So can I say
22: Hang on, what?
2: Can I say Dickie, what Tim Dingle said? How old?
19: Yeah. Tell me how old.
2: So Tim Dingle from Oakdale said Dickie Wilkins is 72 years old.
19: I think he's right because he was born 1954.
2: Bang.
19: 133353. Would you like to play What is Older versus Woods? 133353. We'll play What's Older. Prizes up for grabs as well, just for playing along.
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1: Triple M, Sydney.
2: Oh my God, Becky, what is older?
3: So, what is older? What is older? What is older?
4: Very simple game. I give you two options. What is older? And this is where we get everyone else involved. Good morning, Hayden from Hillsdale.
5: Good morning.
4: All right.
6: Big Hados, ready to fire up or
4: exactly.
6: What?
4: Double
5: H.
4: Hayden, you are...
5: bring it.
6: Oh, let's go, you big unit.
4: Here we go. You're against Woodsy. Our Bo will be floating around in the background.
7: I'm with you, mate.
4: What is older, chess or the Vikings?
6: Ooh.
4: The game of chess.
6: You know what? Chess. I'm going to say chess because they use like castles in it. Queens, kings, and bishops.
7: That's not a bad...
6: They're before the Vikings.
7: Oi, that's actually not a bad way of thinking.
5: I don't say Vikings then.
6: Hayden, me, brother. You can go with me.
7: I'm with you, Hayden. I'm going with you, Hayden. Here.
4: Okay, Woodsy. Chess is older than the Vikings.
6: Woods is playing chess, not checkers here.
4: So older by 200 years.
6: Oh, really?
7: Well,
4: yes.
7: Give it to us.
4: The Viking Age began in 793 CE. Chess originated in India around 600 CE. Bugs Bunny versus Mickey Mouse. What is older? Who is
5: Mickey
4: older?
5: Mickey Mouse,
6: yeah,
5: I reckon.
6: I'm with Hados here. It's Mickey Mouse. For
4: okay,
6: sure.
4: He got in first.
6: Because Mickey Mouse is black and white. Bugs has got some colour.
7: Mickey, let's leave race out of this.
6: No, but I'm just saying, like they did in black and white TV.
7: Oh, sorry.
5: Well, no, that's racist.
7: But Mickey sounds too easy, Hayden, man.
6: What's up, Dark?
7: Mickey sounds too easy. All right, go.
6: I'll go Bugs.
4: Yeah, because Hado's gotten in earlier, so he is correct.
6: Yeah, because it's black and white TV.
4: Yep, so debuted in 1928. Bugs Bunny followed in 1938, so 10 years difference.
6: Well done, Hados.
7: Both
4: okay,
7: from India.
4: Okay, this is one from one, not from India. All right, this is a tiebreaker. What is older, the English alphabet or the plague?
7: Oh, jeez. Hayden, I'm not going to jump.
5: English alphabet?
6: I was going to go the plague. I was going to go to plague because that's like CE era, isn't it?
7: No.
6: Common era.
5: I'm pretty sure they knew how to speak when the plague was around.
6: Oh, so. I don't know.
7: But English, brother.
6: That was
7: English.
6: That was Latin, wasn't it, back then?
7: We're talking Hebrew.
6: We're
7: talking Hebrew. English language.
6: Hayden's speaking.
5: Derivative of English, isn't it?
7: The plague.
4: What was your answer, Woodsy? You said the plague.
6: I was the plague.
4: Woodsy, once again, you are correct. The plague came first. And they were using Latin at the time during the plague.
6: I was right.
4: Yes, they were using a version
6: of
4: Latin, the Latin alphabet. So English didn't, yes.
7: What part of the world?
6: Yeah, the Latins.
4: What, yeah, Jerusalem? The Latins.
6: Yeah, the Latins. I got it right.
7: Pig Latin in Jerusalem.
6: Told you.
4: There you go.
6: Lace.
4: Hayden, you get a participation award, but the Big Woods, once again, victorious.
6: Oh, yes.
0: By Ryan, Kat and Woodsy.
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10: 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In Sydney, there's some late finishing road work. It's southbound on Sussex Street, just at Bathurst Street. And way further south in Cataract, there has been a broken down truck. It's southbound on Picton Road at Mount Ousley Road. There's so much to do at Sydney Zoo. 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
4: Morning, I'm Michaela Savage. NAPLAN results are out and experts say there's more work to be done. While ACARA says there has been some improvement in numeracy scores among kids in years 5, 7 and 9, there's been a concerning drop in year 3 numeracy and the data shows lower than average reading scores for students in years 5, 7 and 9. There's been a small drop in the number of Aussies selling houses and making a profit. Domain says the 0.1% shift suggests the long run of resale profitability may be coming to an end. Its latest report shows more than one in four Melbourne unit sellers sold at a loss, the highest rate among Australia's major cities.
1: Briefly, there are now over 100 H5 bird flu cases across Australia, with authorities saying it will continue to spread. And a change to Jetstar's luggage policy has left many travellers frustrated. From February, passengers will only be allowed one small free carry-on item and will have to pay between $25 and $52 for guaranteed space in the overhead bin.
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1: A triple boost for South Sydney. Cameron Murray and Talis Duncan both return from injury, while David Fifita has been named in the squad following a two-match ban. Rabbitohs star Adam Elliott telling us it's great to have them back for the clash with the Eels at Allianz this weekend.
3: Definitely good, though. Obviously, we get the captain back. And, David Fifita had a bit of a spell from some goal kicking. So he's back with us this week. And obviously, he's very damaging. And, yeah, I think we're going to need those boys.
5: I think it's time to start the show.
27: Triple M Breakfast by Ryan, Kat and Woodsy. Sydney's longest running breakfast team. Just don't ask how.
6: Yeah!
7: The Wild Women, the Rippin' and the Terrin'.

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1: We are live on a Wild Wednesday.
2: Every day you come in, then when I hear on a Wednesday morning, Rick from Arizona's voice, yeah. Ripping and a Tearing, I feel so much better about myself, baby.
1: Oh. I love it when you're like that, Woods.
2: Oh, yeah.
3: Oh, me too.
2: Rickin.
1: Woodsy on a Wednesday. Wild, wild women. Wild, wild Wednesday. Well, oh, well, what mate. Have we got here?
3: Oh,
2: can we get
3: it.
2: Rick from Arizona every day?
1: We're going to get Rick from Arizona after 8.
3: Yes.
2: Oh, yes. Imagine we got him on.
1: Guys, can you please get Rick from Arizona? Because he voiced that. Because we weren't allowed to use him using it in the Swingers video.
2: Yes.
1: So we had to get him to come in and voice it.
2: From hedonism.
1: And I wasn't here.
2: That's where he was.
1: The only day I had off.
3: Oh, yeah.
1: Rick come in. Half of the wild, wild women that work here, respectfully, weren't here either.
2: It's funny.
3: Oh, I was here.
2: No, it's funny.
1: Oh, were you here?
3: I pressed record.
1: What was he like?
3: He was fantastic.
1: What was he wearing?
2: He did his dance move. He did his dance move where he sort of goes down and is like.
1: Mm. Yeah. He's like. Wait, you know those people that get famous from something?
2: Yep.
1: Like whether
2: like
1: it's.
2: Hot tour.
1: Yeah, hot tour.
2: Yeah.
1: But they just keep doing that thing. So everyone knows, like, so Salt Bae just walks around just sprinkling the salt.
3: Yeah.
1: Otherwise, you don't know who it is. Rick. From Arizona, walks around tanned
2: in his budgies
1: with those budgies
2: in
1: on.
2: His budgies
1: and
2: on.
1: They reckon he turned up here when he was doing the Wild Wild Wednesdays, and one of his nuts was out.
2: But his skin was like leather. You know that brown.
3: You know what
2: leather?
3: It was though. He did the respect for me by putting on a shirt. And you know when the shirt?
1: Oh, did he put a
3: just,
1: shirt?
3: He
1: on?
3: Put a shirt on, but you know it just grazes on the Speedos.
1: Yeah.
2: I didn't get the shirt. I got the saggy nuts.
3: Oh, did you?
1: Yeah.
3: So it was just a bit of skin popping out the bottom of the shirt.
1: I love that. Like a kid, he's walking around with a shirt on and no pants.
2: Have you seen the Johnny Knoxville show Bad Grandpa?
1: Yes, I have.
2: It's like his nuts were just hanging out like the Bad Grandpa. I tell you what, we didn't do. We didn't allow Rick from Arizona to get in your Mazda BT50, brother. Who's the three names you got for us this morning, big dog? Come on, throw it out there, brother.
1: Guys, you know the drill. Three names. First person to call back out of these three names will receive a key. You have 30 minutes. Ain't that right, Kat?
3: That is right. Give us your first name.
2: Here's first one. Let's go. Hit us up with the first name, brother.
1: First name. Daniel Rindless Batcher from Randwick. Darren Tate from South Windsor. Helene Inwood from Castle Hill. 1-333-53 is the number. First one to call back. Gets a kick.
3: In 30 minutes. Good luck. It is Bo Ryan, Kat and Woodsy on Triple M.

0: Ryan, Kat and Woodsy on Triple M. Woodsy, at the moment, Bo Ryan is not in this studio.
1: No.
0: He's all in a bit of a tiz. We'll tell you why in a second. But to just reset the scene, he really ruffled some feathers yesterday in this office.
2: There are a few bathrooms on this level, but I have my favourite one, you know. It is my toilet.
1: It is, yeah.
0: I mean, it isn't your toilet.
2: I've never seen anyone else use
3: it. I am putting official signage on it.
0: What are you writing?
1: Yeah.
3: Well, Bo's toilet, not to be used by anyone else ever. In capitals, with a Sharpie.
0: So, he's come in this morning. He used his toilet at about, 5:15 when we got in. Fair play, the sign's still up.
1: It's still up there. And people throughout the day were just going like, What an absolute tosser. What an A-grade wanker.
0: What a knob. But the reason he's not in the studio right now is because he is all in a flap near the kitchen telling anyone who'll listen because we've played a bit of a prank on him.
1: We've had some fun.
0: What we did, and he's still trying to figure it out now. Someone's actually in his toilet, which is why he's faffing around right now and he can't understand it. We went on Airtasker. We've actually hired someone for 4 hours sit in the toilet, lock the door and not come out.
1: And we're gonna keep you updated with how it goes because I've got a feeling that we're going to get a storm out and a walk-off today.
0: Full disclosure, we've actually set up some recording cameras in here that he doesn't know about. So every time he comes in and cracks the sads about someone being in his toilet, we're going to record that and we will keep updating you throughout the morning as soon as he's not in the studio.
1: This is going to be fun.
0: Which is pretty much any time except for when we're on air.
1: You know what? It's going to be fun for the listeners, but we've got to put up with it in here.
0: We've got to put up, but it's worth it. It's
1: Yes, it is.
0: It was worth the four-hour pay rate of a young person, which is very expensive these days, sit in a toilet by themselves.
1: Correct.
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6: 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Search FIR Style. The Sydney CBD, some late finishing roadworks, Sussex Street. Two southbound lanes blocked at Bathurst Street. The M4 is busy but moving eastbound past the Northern Road and the M1 Pacific Motorway steady southbound over the Moonee Moonee Bridge and Hawkesbury River Bridge. 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
21: 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Did you hear your name? They were. We announced them at 5:30. Daniel Rinless-Barker from Randwick, Darren Tate from South Windsor, and Helene Inwood from Castle Hill. Did anyone call us back? We will find out next. It's Bo Ryan, Kat and Woodsy

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0: 30, yeah, now 12 minutes.
2: Wow, 12-ish minutes. We're going to give you the names again, just to remind you. Did we get the correct pronunciation on that name number one?
0: Rindlis Barker?
3: I thought it was Roethlisberger.
2: I thought it was Rindlis Butcher. No. Anyway, no. Here are the names. Daniel Rindlis Barker from Randwick, Darren Tate, South Windsor, and Helene Inwood from Castle Hill. You had 30 minutes. You got 11.
0: You got 11 now.
3: Come on, guys.
0: Good luck. Hopefully, we will see you straight after the news. 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
6: 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Search FIR Style. The Sydney CBD, some late finishing roadworks, Sussex Street. Two southbound lanes blocked at Bathurst Street. The M4 is busy but moving eastbound past St Alban Road and the M1 Pacific Motorway steady southbound over the Moonee Moonee Bridge and Hawkesbury River Bridge. 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
10: From Mortdale to Minchinbury, the news that matters. 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
11: Hey there, I'm Lauren Howarth. Sydney hospitals have experienced their busiest winter day on record. Nearly 10,000 patients attended emergency departments on Monday, with most of the demand in our west and southwest. We're being told to stay away unless it's life-threatening. More students need extra help with reading and writing. That's according to the latest NAPLAN results, which also show a widening gap between the state's highest and lowest performers. Overall, though, our state outscored the national average across most years and subjects. A man's been charged after a crash outside a school in Sydney's north. The 39-year-old allegedly hopped into a teacher's car and tried to drive off, leaving the educator with a broken leg at East Killari yesterday. And over half of Aussie workers reckon they'll need a plan B. New research shows most expect their job to change over the next 5 years, with many also believing they'll have three or more careers.
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11: Hope Leo's Sydney visit is set to collide with the 2028 NRL Grand Final. It's understood rugby league officials and the state government are in talks over the event, with concerns police and the public transport network will struggle if both take place on the same day. And a big boost for the Rabbitohs, Cameron Murray, Talis Duncan and David Fifita have all been named for Saturday's clash against the Eels, while there's still no sign of Latrell Mitchell.
13: Don't miss the Giants' epic AFL-AFLW doubleheader, Sunday, August 16 at Engie Stadium. 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
11: Triple M Sydney weather. Patchy morning frost, a mostly sunny day, 19 the top in Penrith and the city. Bo Ryan is giving away his brand new Mazda BT50. 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

0: Wednesdays.
1: The Ripping and the Tearing.
2: Yeah.
3: Oh, yeah.
2: Wild, wild Wednesday, Sydney.
3: There, welcome.
1: Guys, there is no better start today than Rick from Arizona ripping
3: and tearing, baby.
2: Ripping and tearing through this wild, wild Wednesday that is cold.
1: Is it?
3: It is freezing this morning.
1: You reckon it was cold? I didn't think it was too cold.
2: No, it was cold, mate.
1: Really?
3: Yeah, it felt cold.
2: It felt cold. My car said 6, but it felt like 1.
3: Yeah, on my little weather reporty thing here says it was down to 1.
1: You're
2: down
1: kidding.
2: To 1. There you go. There you go on a wild, Wednesday.
3: Yeah, wild, wild Wednesday. But
1: freezing
3: look at us
1: Wednesday.
3: All cozy in here together, though.
1: Three best friends. We're back together again.
2: That just brings us closer together.
3: It does.
2: One show, one body.
3: Yep.
2: Three
3: one
2: hearts.
3: One warm bosom.
2: One bosom. Two bosoms. Well, two bosoms, technically.
1: One side for you, one side for me, big dog.
2: Hands That's where you
3: it.
2: Can see them.
1: Oh,
3: That's
1: yeah.
3: it. Yep.
2: Rick
1: no
2: slides
1: touching.
2: In on the side. Rick starts ripping.
3: And a tearing.
2: And a tearing. And we go, Rick, move. Rick, slow down.
1: Slick.
2: It's only 6 a.m.
1: Hey, Slick, it's too early to put
2: those
1: moves in.
2: We'll see you at about 7 a.m. when we put something in Woodsy's mouth.
1: Oh, yeah.
2: Wild, wild
3: Wednesday.
2: Oh. But we like our songs, guys.
1: Yeah,
2: and we started off with the Wild Wild Wednesday.
1: I love that. That's great.
2: I heard a kid singing it the other day.
1: Did you?
3: Really?
2: Yeah, on a Thursday.
3: Oh, okay, well, that doesn't make sense.
2: Well, but the kid, because he heard it, he'd been, you know, he must have been his parents.
1: It's in his head.
2: Yeah.
1: Couldn't get out of his mind.
2: He couldn't wait to tell his mum.
1: Well done.
2: Yeah. So we just saw everything song form now, guys.
1: Yep.
3: I love it.
2: And this time yesterday, because we are best friends, right?
3: That's it.
2: Because I've literally got rid of all my other friends. I'm not going to lie.
3: Well, out of 4, really? Breakfast radio, you tend to, because your timing doesn't suit anyone else.
2: No one told me that.
3: Yeah, I could have told you. I didn't.
1: My mates start chatting at like 8:30, 9 o'clock at night time. I'm gone, mate. I'm
3: Everyone
1: gone.
3: Wants
1: I'm
3: to do dinner at 8 p.m. No
1: I'm
3: way.
1: I'm gone, bro.
2: Yeah, dinner at 8 p.m.
3: Yeah, no, thank you.
2: I'm
3: do it at 6 or I'm out.
2: Yeah. I'm eating up breakfast.
3: Yeah. I'm still waiting for the sun to go down.
2: I'm trying to have a FaceTime with Kat.
3: Yeah.
2: Right. So we do have a song up our sleeve, but we're running out of time now, Sydney.
3: Oh, no,
2: but we're going to give it to you for free because we are the three best friends that anyone could have, and we're sort of Spanish.

0: that.
1: I love
2: Amigos.
1: It.
2: Amigos. Well done, Beach. We did ask him to put that together yesterday, and he's nailed it.
0: Well done. Asked him 24 hours ago.
1: Well done. You know what? Well done. Well, good work, Beach Dog. Bumping into Rick on the beach.
0: Oh, yeah.
1: Mixing oil and water. If you want to listen to more songs, we're gonna make it. Hey, Beach Dog. Roll your sleeves up, mate. We'll get another one at 7 when Rick comes back in and puts something in Woods' mouth.
2: Yes, cannot wait. Also, if you want to get your hands on a key to Bo Ryan's car, before we're actually out and about in the car tomorrow for the entire show, make sure you text Bo to 0457 10 1049. A full list of the names.
0: We know where we're going to. We know the whole route.
2: We do. We can reveal that after seven. It's a very good route. We will talk about that after 7 o'clock.
0: What was route?
2: It's the same, isn't it? Route
1: it's
2: route.
0: Okay.
2: Okay.
1: It is a good route.
2: We can argue about it after.
0: The route means something else as well, yeah?
2: There's a few meanings, which is why
0: I'm
2: you like it.
0: I'm going down that route.
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1: I don't know if you guys saw recently, I'm not sure if it was yesterday, intern Pete, the old intern Pete that used to work over there at KISS. I walk in at home and Curry goes, "Hey, have you seen what's going on?
2: Pete Doppelganger.
1: Pete Deppler's socials."
2: Oh,
1: I was like, "Nah, what's going on?" He goes, "Mate, there's a raid. There's something happening. There's Raptor. There's all this stuff happening at Moore Park."
2: Oh, the entertainment quarter. Yeah, and I go,
1: "What?" So we go on the phones. We start looking. And there is, I want to say, I don't know exactly, I want to say 40 cops.
0: Easy.
1: In this video.
2: Yeah.
1: And they're rushing through Moore Park and this man is face down. They've cuffed him. There's knees on the back. And I'm like, yes, they've got him. Good on him. What's happened? Well, it's come out what's happened.
2: What's happened? What's happened to him?
1: This bloke, random bloke.
2: Yeah.
1: He's gone to the entertainment quarter, a fancy dress party. He's gone to a fancy dress party and he's chosen the dress up of, well, I want to say it's in between like a, it's sort of like the ICE squads over in the US. So he's wearing a bulletproof vest. He's got a fake pistol. He's got the American flag across his chest, boots on, and a big cardboard box with the words "hard drugs" in text art written.
2: Looks like a pizza container. Looks like a pizza box.
0: It does.
1: Huge. He's got a badge and he's out the front of bowling having a cigarette and someone goes, "Holy, that guy's got a gun."
0: Yeah. I think that was the problem is because he'd gone for a cigarette and he wasn't next to Pikachu or like, you know, one of the other costumes. The gun looks real.
2: Fair dinkum. He's gone outside to have a bunger.
0: Yeah.
2: And someone's called the triple O on him.
1: Which I get if there's a gun. And we're in a spicy situation.
2: Yeah, but if a bloke was going to do something, he wouldn't be sitting there having a bunger.
0: Well, no. Logically, no. You know what? Everyone's on edge. And if they'd done nothing.
2: With a cardboard box with hard drugs with black text on it.
1: You're right. Anyway, Kat, you are right. He went, they locked him up. All right? He's done 24 hours.
2: He's an Italian.
1: He did 24 hours in the clink and he come out and he's crying his eyes out, the poor bugger. He's an Italian immigrant, right? He works at a Sydney restaurant, an Italian restaurant. And he's explained, I was at a fancy dress, heroes and villains costume party. They've spoken to witnesses, right? Who are at the party. They've got statements from Pikachu, a superhero, and someone in a scream mask.
2: I reckon they got Batman. He was like, "This man is coming down in his black suit."
1: They haven't locked up Rick. No. Rick's walking around Goldman Street, right? Ripping into Taron.
0: In his budgies.
2: In 1 degrees.
1: Right? And he's getting a promotion. Oh. And this bloke here, this poor Italian bloke, can't even take a fake pistol to bowling. What the hell's going on?
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7: 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Checking your M's, the M5 Preston's to the M5 Tunnel, 16 minutes, and the M4 Mulgubba Road to Church Street, eastbound, 24 minutes. In Mossman, there has been a crash on Military Road. It's eastbound at Spit Road. And Macquarie Park, a crash, Lane Cove Road near Talvera Road. Want safer roads for all Aussies? 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
3: 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Wayne Bennett has had a crack at the PNG Chiefs.
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2: Well, you can tell by the way he knows his sport. He's a sports reporter, and here's his report.
3: Woodsy's Sports Report.
0: Woodsy, Wayne Bennett has had a crack at PNG Chiefs.
4: Yeah, you're not wrong. So it comes after all the tax benefits and, you know, receiving the $4 million. But yesterday he had this to say at his presser.
5: You don't have to ask me whether it's a level playing field or not. How can one get a tax exemption and everybody else in the competition? I'll tell you what really pleased me about it is that we've had clubs lose competitions, we've had clubs lose points over salary cap breaches. Okay, and that's how strictly they value the salary cap because each club has the same amount of money to spend, and all of a sudden you've got a team that has a different salary cap. That's just not right.
4: He's not wrong there, but it comes there after, you know, the NRL clubs are reportedly told that they weren't told all the full details around the PNG tax break. So, for example, like, so PNG, their tax benefits, so they allow players' salaries, which we knew.
6: Let's say if you're on $1 million.
4: You get $1 million. But it's also, they get their third-party sponsorship earned in Papua New Guinea to be completely tax-free as well.
6: Which is, there's a lot of money to be earned in Papua New Guinea. Mm-hmm.
4: That's right. So they weren't clear on all the tax breaks. So I think the clubs sort of realised that their tax, they're for their salary, for what they're going to earn on the cap, but it's the third-party ones that a lot of clubs are scratching their head at. And look, the clubs, they all received the $4 million allowance
6: let's dig into that. So each NRL team, because I didn't know the facts around this. Each NRL team, so Papua New Guinea coming in, Perth are coming in. So the NRL go, all right, we're bringing this team in. And
4: so
6: each
4: all 17
6: team,
4: other teams all 17 get $4 million.
6: We'll go, okay, because everyone's blowing up about a new team coming in. We're going to lose players. It's like, how's this fair?
4: Yep.
6: And then the NRL go, all right, we'll give you all $4 million each.
4: But for Kat, so that $4 million, right, that's for all their footy ops and stuff around, not on the cap.
0: Not going, okay.
6: But they didn't say that.
4: Yeah, but they didn't get an extra $4 million on the cap.
6: But they didn't say that at the time, did they?
4: Yes.
6: Did they say that at the time?
4: So it was an extra $4 million for the club, but they didn't know the extra allowances and benefits that the Papua New Guinea Chiefs were going to receive.
6: Yeah, they're not going to say, hey, we're bringing in Papua New Guinea, and then all the NRL teams go, good luck.
4: Yeah.
6: And then they go, oh, yeah, and they're not going to be paying tax.
4: So you know when you watch like a TV commercial and the show's, oh, you can, you know, buy two, get one free, blah, blah, blah, and the little T's and C's down the bottom?
0: Yep.
4: The clubs weren't aware of all these T's and C's, what were happening. So it's come to a light. Like, and Wayne Bennett, he's one of the arguably the best, greatest coach in the game. He's voiced his opinion. He's not alone there either.
6: I agree with
4: you. There is a lot of other clubs.
6: Perth. How are poor Perth going?
4: That's the one that I feel sorry for, is the Perth Bears, because they had only just recently got a little bit of relief. And you got to remember, the players, it's further to go to Perth than Papua New Guinea.
6: It is. Coming back, one of them's 5 hours.
4: One was 5 hours from Perth, yes. So and you're going across Australia. Look, I don't understand how they agreed to this, but when you look at what they haven't been told.
6: Because they agreed because they weren't given all the information.
4: They weren't given all the information. So if you're going to do your dealings, guys, you need to know the T's and C's.
0: Yes.
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9: 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M4 Wentworthville, bike and truck accident at the Cumberland Highway. Smithfield lights out off Polding Street. Traffic delays Mossman Military Road, Spit Road after a smash, and M2 slow to Lane Cove Road. It's the big one at Nissan with an unmissable finance rate across the MY26 X-Trail hybrid and petrol range. 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
3: Morning, I'm Lauren Howarth. Concerns our hospitals are struggling to keep up with demand. Close to 10,000 patients turned up to emergency departments on Monday, mostly in Sydney's west and southwest. Slightly more houses in Sydney are being sold at a loss as the market cools. The share of loss-making sales has edged up from 2 to 2.4% over the first half of the year, with a median loss of $170,000. The Smith family has described this year's NAPLAN results as concerning, saying no significant progress has been made to reduce the gap in academic achievement between students experiencing disadvantage and those from high socioeconomic backgrounds. And a big shake-up at Jetstar. The budget airline is scrapping its free 7-kilo carry-on from February. All bookings will still include one underseat bag, like a backpack or laptop bag.
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3: The 2028 NRL Grand Final might have to be moved interstate. Pope Leo is set to be in Sydney on the October long weekend in 2 years' time and hold a mass on the same day as the decider. There are concerns the scale of the events will put a lot of pressure on the transport network and police. It's understood rugby league officials and the state government have been in talks. And a timely boost for the Rabbitohs as they look to stay in the top eight. Cameron Murray, Talis Duncan and David Fifita will all return for Saturday's clash against the Eels.
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3: 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Patchy morning frost, a mostly sunny day, 19 the top in Penrith and the city. 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
10: This is your chance to score yourself $200 to spend at the Meatman Wholesale Meats Narellan just by getting this stat correct.
11: Wild, wild Wednesday.
10: Wild, wild Wednesday. Yeah.
11: This lasts about 5 days. What is it? That's today's question. This lasts about 5 days. Give or take.
10: Oh, there's an obvious one.
7: First thing that comes straight to my mind.
11: What is it?
7: What? I live with a lady.
10: Yep.
11: Go on. You got it.
7: What do they call it? The menstrual cycle. Is that right?
10: Well, it is the menstrual cycle. The period.
7: The period.
10: Yeah. The period
7: the
10: generally
7: 5 days
10: lasts
7: of hell,
10: for
7: brother.
10: About five days.
11: Is it 5 days in total?
10: I mean, it depends. For some people, it's different.
7: You know what I'm not looking for? So, obviously, I'm having a fourth kid. We don't know what we're having. If we have another girl, when they get older... Because they reckon if you're in the same house, they all link up together.
10: Yeah,
7: is that right?
10: Yeah, because when I lived with the female basketball team in the US, we all linked together. Mine was like the Iguazu Falls.
11: Whoa.
10: It was honestly like, really? Because we
11: is
10: were
11: that
10: all
11: what
10: in sync.
11: They reckon?
7: So was your coach a male or female?
10: Female.
7: Did you have any male staff?
10: We did, but
7: we
10: didn't live with the male staff, so you're in dorm rooms.
7: Yeah, but they're putting up with you as a trainer. Like, how do they? Like, I could, mate, we talk about mood swings, man.
10: I think we thought he was a problem.
11: And he didn't end up being the problem?
10: Yeah. He was a problem.
11: So is that science? Is that a fact? Like, that the, because I got a teenage daughter, like, let's just.
7: Oh, mate.
10: They do. You do. Mm. I mean, I can say we definitely were on schedule.
11: Mm.
7: Oh, so good luck, bro. Good luck, my man.
11: Should have said that a while ago, mate.
7: Yeah. I'm not looking forward to it, eh? Just letting you know.
11: I'll let you
7: when
11: know,
7: my kids get older and they're on the same cycle as mum.
11: Well,
7: I might have to get that. I might have to try to get a hotel or something.
10: No, but she might be out of that. It depends because she might be out of that age range.
7: Who's that?
10: Sarah, by the time. Because Coco's only four, isn't she?
7: She's four. Yes. No, five.
10: Five. So you, that might not be the case.
7: Okay. Yeah.
11: Not 14.
7: That's awesome.
10: Yeah.
7: I'm happy with that.
11: Not 14.
7: Can't deal with two at once.
11: Not 14,
7: Jesus.
11: Like my daughter.
7: Ooh. Imagine they synced up. Imagine they synced up to the point where, like, say you had three girls, right?
10: Mm. Which could happen for you.
7: Yep. Sarah's first 5 days, the second 5 days is Coco, and then the third one is, mate, fair dinkum, mate. The next 15 days are like hell.
11: That's what you just. That's why you just got to do the right thing, mate.
7: I'll
10: exactly.
7: Go,
10: you know, just be supportive.
7: I'll
10: that's go, all we ask.
7: Nah, I'll go Buster, Mackie boy. We're going to go stay at Nanny Poppy's. For
11: we're going to Europe again.
10: Good.
7: 15 days,
10: the problems
7: guys.
10: Have left the house.
7: You beauty.
11: You guys know what it is. Half the month on, half the month off. We're going next door. This lasts about 5 days. What is it? Woodsy says, well, the period.
7: Oh, come on.
11: Is that the correct terminology?
10: Yeah, your period.
11: Period. And, you, yeah. And that's your answer as well?
10: That was my answer, yeah.
11: Both that's incorrect.
10: Immediately yeah, came to mind. 5 days seems about average.
7: Always got to take those 5 days off on
11: this
7: the
11: this can go anywhere,
7: cycle.
11: Sydney, for a wild, wild Wednesday. I didn't think it was going to go like that.
7: Really?
10: Really? I'd say that was the first thing that came to mind.
7: Yeah. I'm actually enjoying the moment. There's no period in my house at that moment, so it's good.
10: Oh, well, how do you know what I'm doing?
7: Oh, Jesus.
10: No. Yeah.
7: Are you in my house?
10: I'm not in your house, but you spend as much time with me.
7: Oh, yeah, I know. That's why I haven't touched the aircon.
10: Good man. You're learning.
11: I have my period. 1-333-53. Help us out here, Sydney. This lasts about 5 days. What is it? Give us a call or a text. How is our text line going?
7: Where is our text line?
11: Hang on a second, Sydney. We've lost our text line.
7: Our producers have dropped the ball
10: again. We'll get that sorted.
11: Hang on a second, Sydney. Our computers have just, our text line has vanished.
7: They're fried.
11: Now, okay, Sydney, this is what we need you to do. Text Bo to 0457101049 and you are in the running to get a key. Also, text your answer. This lasts about 5 days. What is it? To 0457101049 and let us know what you think of production. Getting rid of our text line mid-text.
7: Hope it's not our text line the last 5 days.
10: You could score
11: cost
10: yourself
11: cuts, left, right, and
10: $200 center, cash to spend at the Meatman Wholesale Meats Norellan supplying Sydney's restaurants. 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
3: 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Ooh. What is it? 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
4: Nope.
3: It's not.
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3: It's not co-hosts we had.
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0: No, close.
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3: 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Adam's calling from the CBD.
0: Oh,
4: yes.
0: Hey, Adam.
3: Good morning, mate.
5: Good morning, guys. How are you?
0: Very good. Brother.
3: Hey, how cold is it out there, mate? Because we are in the studio. It's nice in here. We're in the bosom. What's the
5: mate, it's not too bad. I've been working since about 4:30 this morning, running around doing plants, but I reckon it's a good 10 degrees at the moment.
0: Oh, okay, geez, that's not too bad.
3: Take your shirt off, mate. This lasts about 5 days, Adam. What is it?
5: Now, I had two answers originally.
4: Ooh.
5: One would have been the smell of Woodsy's farts on a hangover.
3: Ooh. Well, that lasts 5 days.
0: Oh, just the lingering.
4: I love the smell of my farts. I'm one of those guys, like, even at the moment, a high-protein diet at the moment.
0: Oh, boy.
4: I'm not allowed to sleep in the same bed as Sarah, because, like, when they're pregnant, they get, like, their...
0: Yeah,
4: I don't know,
0: you're very nauseous.
4: So, like, I try to fart on her and let her smell it, but she didn't like it. I don't know what's wrong with
0: you
4: it.
0: You love bad smells, though,
4: love
0: don't
4: bad
0: you?
4: Smell.
0: Like, when I was bringing in the eggs for those couple of months when I was on a boiled egg diet...
4: I love smelling my socks after
0: loved
4: I use
0: it.
4: You know when you use your socks? The first thing is a sniff.
3: But you brought in the eggs
5: for
3: that
5: thing. Your socks have been, Woodsy.
4: Oh, 100%.
3: Old Woodsy.
4: They're a little bit, they're a bit dry sometimes.
3: The old Dutch
5: I had to think about it, and I think the other answer is going to be toilet paper.
3: Oh, jeez. Oh, sheesh, mate. Well, hang on, which one? You're locking in.
5: I'm going to go toilet paper.
3: Oh, jeez. Oh. Hang on a second.
0: Let me just consult myself.
3: Wait, hang on.
0: Hang on.
3: Let's speak amongst ourselves.
0: Okay.
3: Let's go up
4: toilet
3: the
4: toilet paper in my house will last half a day.
3: Hang on. Let's call upstairs for a second and talk to the boss.
4: Okay.
3: Hey, JK, you awake, mate?
6: Yeah, mate, there you go.
3: Look, we've got Adam from the CBD. He's just said two answers here. He's got Woodsy's hangover farts and he's got toilet paper. Oh, that's incorrect. And he's also got toilet paper. Should we accept that?
7: Yeah, it's all right, mate.
6: I don't know, mate. You're doing a great job, mate. You can do what you want, mate. And geez, look after Kat, mate. Kat's the key to the show, mate. Look after her, mate. And make sure you send him a bunch of roses or something, mate. Tell Woodsy give himself an uppercut.
0: Adam, well done. You've scored yourself for sitting through that. You've scored yourself.
5: Oh, I love it.
0: $200 to spend at the Meatman Wholesale Meats.
4: Oh, you're beauty.
0: Oh, good on you.
5: Keep up the good work, guys. Thank you very much.
0: No worries, Adam. Bit of fun.
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12: 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It's Vic LaRusso checking your M's this morning. M4 Mulgoyle Road to Church Street, an extra 25 minutes. The M5 Preston to the M5 Tunnel slow. The M1 via the Hawkesbury River into Warunga heavy. M2 Windsor Road slow. And the M7 from Richmond Road also through Moss Military Road and Spit Road after an accident, slow eastbound. 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
14: Another round of what's in Woodsy's mouth in about 10 minutes. Next, though, an old mate of yours, Gretel Colleen, will be joining us. She's the host of The Traders, which is, except for the ones you're on, my favourite reality show.
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14: 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We will chat to her next. It's Bo Ryan, Kat and Woodsy on Triple M.

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3: Things are about to get murderous.
4: I'm Greta Colleen, and this is The Traitors.
5: It is a wonderful show, and she is a wonderful, wonderful host. Gretel Colleen, welcome to the studio.
6: And I come with gifts.
5: Ooh, yes. I love it.
6: I've got my henchmen, which I'm keeping, but for you.
7: Oh, you cat.
6: I'm very good at throwing.
7: Yes, that's good.
0: I'm a good catcher.
6: Okay, and you have to wear it, of course.
5: Cat's good at catching. She will. She loves free stuff.
0: Yep.
5: I was very lucky to work with her recently on The Amazing Race Australia. But Gretel, it's great to have you here.
6: Thank you, and it's very nice to see you.
5: It's always
6: all of you, and I haven't met you, big bloke.
7: Oh, mate.
0: Big bloke.
7: They call me Woodsy. I used to protect Beau on the field, or try to.
5: Yes.
7: Because he was a cheeky bugger.
6: I must say, when the two of you stand next to each other, one of you...
5: Don't.
7: One did play sport, one didn't.
5: Don't.
6: Well, I thought...
7: Or one gets fed, one doesn't.
6: Well, I thought, oh, there's the orange person, you know, like bringing the oranges on. But I thought that was you.
7: Oh, come on.
6: I did. Look, because you're so strong and oranges are so heavy.
5: There she is.
7: There's a lot to carry.
6: So I was with Beau in The Amazing Race.
7: Wait, talk to me. What was it like?
0: What was that like?
6: Nightmare. He's a nightmare to work with.
7: Oh, mate,
6: lazy diva. Oh, my Lord.
7: What did he command on set? He would have been a shocker.
6: Stop the challenge. The lighting's not right for me.
0: Yeah. We get that in here too.
7: Get his oils out for his face and stuff like that.
6: Constantly. Yeah. People massaging him on set.
5: Lower back was killing me from carrying the series.
6: Yeah. Carrying the guilt of your lazy look.
7: Yes.
6: No, he's actually, don't let him hear this, but bloody good.
7: Bloody
6: good at that. He turned up, he spoke, and then he left.
0: I was going to say, he was in the 5-star hotel, wasn't he, while you were in dorm rooms?
6: He wouldn't even speak to us. But, you know, I don't speak to people when I'm hosting something either because you can't show preference.
7: Big
6: and
7: time.
6: Little snippets of information become... seeds of paranoia.
0: Yeah.
6: So you can't do it.
0: Is that what happened here in Traitors? Because that's the problem.
7: Yeah.
0: You know who the traitors are, and if you start mingling in the kitchen.
6: Yeah. And I totally don't. And also, I don't mingle with common people.
5: and so you shouldn't.
6: No, I should not. I'm zushed to the nines. But we've kind of leapt into the middle. Rather than beginning, which you're a big fan of.
0: I love it. It is my favourite reality TV show. I love it because there's so much gameplay involved. What I love is in this, what you would have seen last night, is someone got killed within about 15 seconds.
7: Yes. Yeah. What happened there? Like,
5: reality star, a person that's made a fair name for themselves, a person that's got a bit of nous as well, right? Not a nufty.
0: No. And that's what I loved about it. And he got killed by one of the nicest people that, you know, obviously is a great game player as well, Shane Gould.
6: Yeah.
0: And she had to make a really tough decision.
6: Well, she doesn't really kill him because she's not necessarily a traitor because they haven't been chosen.
7: Yeah. Okay.
6: But he gets eliminated, doesn't he?
0: Yeah.
6: Yeah.
7: Dicko, how does he go in there? Because he'd be calling the bullshit.

0: out straight away.
1: Dicko, I feel like I know really well. And I have met him before, obviously.
2: It's like growing up with him. It's like for you. Yeah. And yeah, I'm sure people approach you as well. Sorry to interrupt, girl, but so many people would come up to you and go, like, that we know you. I've grown up with you. And that's Dicko's that same category.
1: Yes, right? It's true. The interesting thing with Dicko, and I'm so glad he went on the show because he's a great man and very successful at what he does.
2: Wonderful man.
1: But he's also a man of my generation, and men my age have a slightly different perspective on the world.
2: Early 40s.
1: Which may or may not be, I know how this works.
2: Yes.
1: And that may or may not be right.
0: Yes. Okay.
1: So, yeah, he's got my generation of male perspective.
3: Yep.
2: And I like it. I like that.
0: That's great.
2: And
1: totally
2: I won't miss saying, and I love that too. Hey, we love you. Appreciate you. Traders, it's on again tonight, and we will see you very, very soon.
1: Thank you. I've loved chatting with you.
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7: 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M4, Mulgull Road to Church Street, slow. The M5 Preston's crawling to the M5 tunnel. Slow from the M7, Richmond Road to the M2 and the M1 from the Hawkesbury into Warunga. We've got delays through Mossman, just off Spit Road and Military Road, and slow Parramatta Road inbound into Ashfield. 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
25: Hi, I'm Lauren Howard. We're being told to stay away from hospital emergency departments unless it's life-threatening. It comes after Sydney hospitals experienced their busiest winter day on record on Monday. A photo online even shows two men lying on the floor of Mount Druitt's emergency department while waiting for treatment. Around a third of Year 3 students in New South Wales are failing to meet the expected numeracy benchmarks. The latest NAPLAN results also show more kids are needing extra support for reading and writing. Caught today for a man charged over a crash outside a school in Sydney's north. The 39-year-old's accused of trying to take a teacher's car, leaving the educator with a broken leg at East Killara yesterday. And plenty of Aussies have wasted no time in filling out the census, with more than a million people already completing it online. If you haven't lodged the form yet, don't stress. Census night isn't until next Tuesday.
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25: The NRL might have to move the 2028 Grand Final, with Pope Leo's Sydney visit set to take place on the same weekend. And the Rabbitohs will be boosted by the return of Cameron Murray, Talis Duncan and David Fifita when they play the Eels. South Sydney's Adam Elliott telling Triple M they have a simple plan.
27: Not tricky for us. We just need to win because the bottom four of the eight is super tight. Obviously, the game on the weekend, us slipping, doesn't help our chances at all there.
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25: Triple M Sydney weather. Possible morning frost, blue skies, 19 the top in Auburn, the same for the city. Bo Ryan is giving away his brand new Mazda BT50. 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
3: The Wild Women, the Rippin' and the Terrin.

0: Jeez.
1: The Rippin' and the Terrin.
0: Yeah, it is Wild Wild Wednesday. In a couple of minutes, or in about 20 minutes, we'll tell you our itinerary for tomorrow. We'll be out and about in the brand new Mazda BT50, getting the car out and about that you could win. We've got a bit of a rundown that we'll discuss with everyone in about 20 minutes. But since it is Wild Wild Wednesday...
2: What's in Woodsy's mouth?
3: That's right. Wild, Wild Wednesday. What's in Woodsy's mouth? A lot of W's coming at you, yeah. Sydney.
4: One of my favourite parts of the week.
3: One spelt with a W.
4: That's what I'm saying. One and week.
3: And that could be
4: two
3: you,
4: W's,
3: Sydney.
4: Yeah.
3: You could win an unnamed prize because we don't have our text line back on the screen.
0: Yeah.
3: Guys, what's going on? Oh, he's gone. Production's
4: fancy
3: gone.
4: That.
3: I just turned around to talk to production, and what do you know? Gone.
0: He's anyway, he's probably using your toilet.
4: He squats to wee, too.
0: Yeah.
4: Yeah.
3: That's all right. How are they going with that toilet sign?
4: Yeah.
3: I want that in a plaque. Exact same as
0: I think it's been disrespected.
3: It is being disrespected.
0: Which, I'll be honest with you. You're the big dog here.
4: Yeah, I know.
0: And you're meant to be intimidating, and this is embarrassing. People are still using that toilet.
4: It shows you what pull you have,
0: brother. Exactly. This is embarrassing.
3: No worries. Everything has to come down and stomp it on me to make yourself feel
4: better. Well, mate, you're the main man, bro.
3: Well, guys, how...
4: We didn't have two names on the show.
3: All I...
0: it's not you know Bo Ryan, like... Aaron Woods and Kat Lynch.
3: You know how hard I push for that. Okay, a couple things are going to happen. We're going to change gears here, guys. Where's my bloody assistant?
0: Yeah.
3: All right.
0: All right. What's
3: the Ryan has to come off the show, right?
0: No,
3: okay,
0: that's staying.
3: That needs to come off. All right, this is what we're going to do. These are the options production has. Either by the end of the day, Ryan has to come off the show, Bo Ryan, Cat and Woodsy.
4: Yep.
3: That's one option. It's a non-negotiable.
4: But you put Bo Ryan on your toilet.
3: Hang on a second. Or a official plaque, official signage has to be put on my toilet saying, and you can say Bo Ryan's toilet.
4: Yep.
3: So you can choose production. You either take the Ryan off the billboards, which I've been saying since the start, or you put the plaque up on the toilet that I asked for yesterday.
4: I want the plaque.
0: I love it. One option is quite humble, and the other option is real floggy.
4: Prima donna.
3: Which one's the floggy one?
4: Prima donna.
3: Which one's the floggy
0: putting
3: one?
0: Putting a plaque up on a public toilet.
3: Yeah, but I'm taking my name off the billboard.
0: Yeah, that's humble. Yeah. So they can either choose, do you want humble bow or do you want floggy blow?
3: Well,
0: if I...
4: Do you want humble bow or do you want normal bow?
0: Normal
4: bow.
3: And use the plaque as the billboard. Where were we?
0: What's in my mouth?
3: I got carried away now. Yeah. Chuck it in. I tell you what, Kat, I didn't know we'd get it in that easy.
0: Either.
3: That was
0: a little too easy.
3: I tell you what, for a big man, like, you don't want lockjaw on that, mate. I'll give you the hot tip.
0: Jesus
3: got
0: dangerous.
3: That in easy. He all got right. that in a lot easier, Sydney,
0: than
3: he should have. Oh, now he's pulling it out and pushing it back in to prove to us that he's done it before. All right, Woodsy.
0: What's the first clue? What?
5: It's better when it's thick.
3: It's better when
0: it's thick.
3: Kat, would you agree with that? I can't answer that.
0: I would definitely agree with that.
3: Okay, it's better when it's thick.
0: I'd say 99% of people would agree with me.
6: Mm-hmm.
3: Shout out to all the fishing linemen.
5: Oh, yeah.
0: You don't want a snag, put it that way.
5: None of them.
3: Is it in yet?
0: You don't want a snag.
3: Is it in yet, baby? First clue, okay, it's better when it's thick. Give us another
0: one. More.
5: No, he who? Has touch one today.
3: Most racist people have touch one.
0: Most people.
5: Have touch one.
3: Most people have touched one
0: today.
3: Today. Yeah. I don't know about that.
0: I have.
5: Yeah.
0: You would have. You definitely have.
3: Hang on a second. Woodsy
0: would have. All our production team would have.
5: No, not me.
3: Okay, these are the clues, Sydney. What's in Woodsy's mouth? It's better when it's thick. And everyone's touched one today. They're the only clues we're going to give at the moment.
0: Yeah, 133353. Prizes up for grabs.
3: Yeah, and we'll also keep you updated with the billboard plaque situation and our text line situation that's still vanished.
0: It is Bo Ryan, Kat and Woodsy on Triple M. What's in Woodsy's mouth?

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1: What's in Woodsy's mouth?
2: Ah, for a wild, wild Wednesday. Can you believe it, Kat? We're painting the picture, Sydney, because our cards are up. He's left it in his mouth the entire break.
0: He has.
2: Between, like, in the song.
0: Haven't heard a single word he said, because this is an impossible one. This is hard for you to speak.
3: It's very hard.
0: But it's hilarious for us.
2: But it's like you're doing it. It's not like it's you're doing it easily, which is surprising me.
0: Like, I reckon I would struggle.
3: Really? I think you did easy.
2: No, I think you struggled too. There's other things you're good at. What? She's a great host. She picks a great music. She is fast. She's got great speed.
0: Very good quads.
2: She's got great quads. Hammy's not so
0: good. No, not so good.
2: Not so good. Can't have one without
3: her. Big
2: She what?
3: Big hair.
2: She lives in a big house.
3: Big hair.
2: Oh, she's got a...
0: Big hair?
3: Hey. Big hair.
0: Big unit.
2: She's what?
0: Okay.
2: She likes African American men. Yes, I got it.
3: Yeah.
2: All right. Okay. Now, if you've missed the first two clues, because Woodsy's doing it easy, I'll help you here, Sydney. The first clue is it's better when it's thick. Kat confirmed that.
0: Yes.
2: Respectfully. Second clue is everyone's touched one today. And I agree with you, Kat. You're right. Everyone has touched one today. Do we get one more clue before we go to the callers?
0: Yeah, I think so.
2: Hey, Woodsy, give us one more, mate.
3: It's useless when it's wet.
2: It's useless when it's wet. Okay.
0: Bob
2: from Punch Bowl.
4: How are you going this morning, guys?
0: Good, Bob.
2: We're going well.
4: Hey, Woodsy, are you frothing from the mouth, son?
2: Would I say frothing, Kat?
0: He's a little bit. He's
2: salivating.
0: Moist.
2: He's salivating. He's not frothing yet, Bob.
4: I think it's a cake of soap.
0: Cake of soap.
3: No good.
2: Because what was that last clue you just said? It's useless when it's wet. A cake of soap, it's only used when it's wet.
0: That's true. It's very useful when it's wet.
2: Yeah, Bobby. Oh. Good on you, Bob, anyway, mate.
0: But I miss first off the rank, that's hard.
2: I miss bars of soap, guys.
0: I don't. Especially when everyone leaves a hair in it, it's rank.
2: With my kids are older and that, and everyone's using the pump soaps and all the palm oil or whatever
0: that.
2: It is. I'm a bar of soap guy.
0: Nah.
2: I love a bar of soap. I tell you what, we need to get some bars of soap in my toilet. Joshy, he's back. Our EP's back. Hey, mate, can we get some bars of soap?
0: We got
2: a Zach from Darling Point. Hey, do we go one more clue? Give us one more.
3: This is for Kat. This is a cat. Right?
2: Oh, your clue's for cat.
0: Ready.
3: It's long.
2: It's long, always.
3: And white.
0: It's long and white.
3: I know.
0: White.
2: It's long and white. Yes, that is true.
0: Okay.
2: It's long and white.
3: Cat
2: don't like that.
3: Cat don't like that.
2: Nah.
3: Yeah.
2: No, cat, hang on a second. Cat likes long.
3: No.
0: That's why I bring my own. That's what I'm saying.
2: Bring your own. Okay. Wild Wednesday.
0: Zach from Darling Point.
2: Zach, welcome to the Wild Wednesday, mate.
5: Thank you.
2: What do you think it is?
5: A coffee cup.
2: Oh, that's incorrect. Can we please get some footage of Woodsy now? Because he's literally salivating what is in his mouth onto all of our technical
0: equipment.
2: It's
0: pretty rank.
2: Onto his fingers. Oh, wow. Do we get
0: one
2: more clue?
0: One more clue. I reckon surely everyone will get it from this.
2: I don't know about that. Go on.
3: It's soft and tears easily.
2: It's soft and tears easily. That is true. Let's go to Luke from Mount Annan. Luke, good morning. What is in Woodsy's mouth?
6: Yeah, I think it's toilet paper.
0: Good on you, Luke. You've scored prize. We're not sure what the prize is, but we'll send it to the producers. We should get a consistent prize for this.
2: 100% we should.
7: Yeah. I think I have a lockjaw.
6: Can I just get a shout-out to my wife today for her 20th wedding anniversary?
2: Yes, you
0: certainly can. What's her name?
2: Go, Lukey. The floor's yours, mate.
6: Love you, babe. Happy anniversary.
2: All right, what's her name? We need a name here, Luke.
6: Janae.
2: 20 years.
7: Wait for the dessert tonight, Janae.
2: Clip that up to her, mate, and say you're welcome. Good on you, Luke. You have a wonderful anniversary, okay?
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11: 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Good morning, Sydney. It's Vic LaRusso. The Hume Highway and accident northbound just before the M7 merge. Quite slow. Cecil Park lights out off Walgrove Road. Cecil Road, the M4 tunnel, picking up pace just westbound after an earlier accident. But the M5 slow after an overheight truck travelling to the M5 East. City Westlink crawling out from Lilyfield to the Anzac Bridge. 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
5: Our favourite caller today will score a $1,000 package to Fastlane Go-Karting. Ooh. 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And tomorrow we head out in Bo Ryan's Mazda BT50 yes. that we're giving to some lucky person. We're going to be cruising around Sydney.
6: Yep.
5: We've locked in locations of where we're going to be. We'll actually
6: Can we tell them now?
5: Yeah, next.
6: Oh, it is.
5: Next.
6: Okay.
5: We'll give a bit of an idea of our itinerary next.
6: Oh, look out.
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0: You're listening to Bo Ryan, Kat and Woodsy on Triple M. Mostly sunny today, top of 19 degrees expected in Auburn. Bo Ryan's Wheels. This is very exciting. Tomorrow, we actually get to... I've never been inside your Mazda BT50 before.
1: You haven't.
2: I'm glad you said Mazda BT50.
0: No, me too.
1: Why?
2: Because
0: his mind went somewhere else, standard for Woodsy.
1: But you have been inside a couple of my other cars.
0: I have been inside your other car. Yeah.
1: We drive around.
3: You've been inside Kat's car.
1: We have our route in front of us, our itinerary, as Kat calls it, about where we're going tomorrow.
0: Yeah, I love this. Yes. I love where we're starting too at 5:30.
1: Well, let's
2: where are we starting?
0: Okay, we're starting at Baked. In Punch Bowl. Best pancakes in Sydney.
2: Is that the famous pancake?
0: Yeah.
2: Are we going to get some pancakes?
0: Oh, well, that's why. They're open at 5:30.
2: Yes.
0: So if you want to join us there at 5:30, by all means, come and say hello.
2: Hope they've got plenty of maple syrup. I'm a big maple syrup
0: guy.
2: Oh,
0: hell yeah. Oh, this is going to be great. Then, do you want the next location?
2: Yeah,
1: Come on.
0: Then we are heading to Macca's at Lakemba.
2: What?
1: Yes, we are.
2: This is not my drink. This is more food.
0: This is basically Woodsy's itinerary. Then this gets good. Because at Macca's at Lakemba, we're going to shout other people in the drive-thru.
2: Oh, yeah, good. How long are we doing that?
0: Well, with that, we can just figure that out.
2: So do you know what time would be there? Is there
0: If we're in...
1: We can't give exact times.
0: How long does it take to get pancakes at 5:30?
1: Oh, we'll be... We can't because we'll get mobbed. We'll get mobbed.
0: I don't want to say a specific time.
1: Yeah,
0: so you'll have to listen tomorrow.
2: Can we say 6-ish?
0: Yeah. We'll give you a heads up tomorrow as we're on our way.
1: Good call. If you're listening tomorrow because we keep them away, we'll say 6.
2: Just get down to Punch Bowl Macca's.
0: That's it. Lakemba Macca's. And we'll be shouting a bunch of people.
1: Go to Punch Bowl Macca's as well.
0: We'll go to Punch Bowl at Baked.
1: But we might.
0: Yeah.
1: Depends how we feel.
0: Definitely tell you we'll be at Baked at 5:30.
2: Oh, mate.
0: So that's lock that in. Then we're going to Joe Bell's in Belmore.
1: Yeah, we are.
0: Yeah, doggy territory.
1: Joe Bell's, baby.
0: And we're going to go doggies training at Belmore Oval as well and see if anyone's going to be there.
2: What's the captain's run? Because they play the next night. So we could might see somebody there.
0: I hope so.
1: Captain's run will be early though, eh?
2: Yeah, probably. Yeah. But you never know. We might even bump into the coach, Serrato.
1: Serrato, they'll be there. Hey, the dogs are barking.
2: Who let the dogs out?
0: That's going to be fun.
1: Barking, baby.
0: Then we're going to head back up Canterbury Road towards... Where's the Northern Beaches bit? Are we going there? Obviously
2: we're going over the Harbour Bridge.
0: Are we?
2: Yeah, I think we're going over the Harbour Bridge.
0: Oh,
2: we're going to go
0: all
2: sights of Sydney.
0: Right.
1: Hang on a second, guys. We're on Canterbury Road.
2: We're going back up Canterbury Road to the West Link.
1: Yep.
2: Down over Anzac Bridge, over the Harbour Bridge.
1: In peak hour?
0: Well, we're going to give
2: there's
0: it a crack
2: there's
0: anyway.
2: A way, brother.
1: We might go straight into the rush hour.
2: Oh, yes.
0: Oh, never. Oh, mate. Honestly.
2: And we're doing it all live from your car.
0: We're doing it from the car, but I'll tell you what I'm really looking forward to. Joe Bell's in Belmore. Because last time we did an outside broadcast from there, that breakfast was amazing.
2: I've already spoke to Joe.
0: Have you?
2: She's very, very keen to get us in. So, yeah. So, I'll have our coffees ready when we get there. And... I hope you get another welcome, a Belmore welcome.
0: Oh,
2: wasn't
0: Belmore
2: that great?
0: Welcome was
2: on the
0: amazing.
2: Shoulders
0: hey,
2: of everybody.
0: Our special line is calling right now, which means we always have to answer
2: here
0: this. Hello, Triple M, who's this?
4: Well, you know who this is, DJ Yellow.
2: Oh my God, DJ Yellow, what is doing? What do you want, mate?
4: Brad, would you got some birds coming to Belmore? But what you said about the dogs, Brad and Galvin, Wallah. I'll be waiting for you with half of them at Joe Bell. You just gave the time away. You idiot. I swear to God, you're not going to believe what I'm going to do to you.
2: Oh, what are you going to do, Habibi?
4: Hey, bring your friend Isaac Moses. Hey.
2: He's the king of them.
4: Hey, bro, listen very carefully, bro. You ruined the club. And we are finally back in the eight. You are mock. You are put a mock on the club and bring Isaac Moses. And I want to introduce him to my friend, the George's River. Okay, but Cat Baby, hey. Are you really counting the Belmore back?
0: I am. I can't wait.
4: But, baby, I know you're going to be in the Mazda BT50, but I'm going to be in the Rexy. Have you been in one of them?
0: No, I haven't.
4: Supercharged. Voila, the supercharged, but you've been in the supercharged Rexy before.
0: No, I haven't.
4: But that is lowered. You've been in a lot of 22s. We can go get shisha. Sorry, we could play a little game. Babe, do you want to play a game with me in the Rexy?
0: Oh, what's the game?
4: We can play What's in Cat's Mouth.
3: 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Oh! 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
7: 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It's Vic LaRusso this morning. We'll check your M's, the M4 Mulgoa Road to Church Street. Very heavy eastbound. We've got delays through Preston to the M5 tunnel. The M7 Richmond Road to the M2. The M1 from the Hawkesbury River Bridge toward Warunga slow. We've got delays too if you're travelling out of East Lakes after a Southern Cross Drive accident and leaving from Liverpool after a breakdown on the Hume Highway. 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
25: From Janelli to Jordan Springs, the news that matters. Triple M Sydney.
26: Hey there, I'm Lauren Howard. Some sick patients have been forced to wait on the floor of Mount Druitt Hospital's emergency department. Sydney hospitals experienced their busiest winter day on record on Monday, with nearly 10,000 patients attending EDs. Caught today for two men charged over a deadly shooting at a unit in Sydney's west. A 38-year-old man was shot in Lidcombe in March. Property owners selling a house in Sydney are pocketing a median profit of $739,000. The latest from Domain shows Mount Druitt, Penrith and Camden are seeing the highest proportion of profit-making house sales. And Jetstar will start charging passengers at least $25 to store a carry-on bag in the overhead locker from February. All bookings will still include one small bag that fits under a seat. These travellers telling Seven they're not happy.
27: Probably wouldn't pay $25, sounds a bit extreme.
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26: Well, Sydney might lose the 2028 NRL Grand Final. Pope Leo is set to visit the Harbour City on the same October long weekend as the decider. There are concerns police and the city's public transport network will struggle to cope with both major events. And Broncos star Ali Brigginshaw has avoided the longest ban in NRLW history, but she'll still miss three games for a dangerous tackle after appearing at the judiciary overnight.
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26: 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Possible morning frost, blue skies, 19 the top in Auburn, the same for the city. 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
0: Two legs up there for you, Sydney. Jesus, and we will give you a leg up for all the names today. Hey, if you've been following our Swap It segment.
32: Oh, wow.
0: Oh, boy. This could be Final Call next.
32: Okay. And you know what? A very special thing happened yesterday.
0: Yes.
26: Yep.
32: During the segment that you don't want to miss. And like you said, Kat, there's always, because you know, you hear last chance. Yeah. This is your last chance. Closing down sale, all that sort of thing. This is the last chance.
0: Yeah. And there's an emotional element to it now as well. We'll recap that next. 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
1: Now, we have been playing a little swap it situation.
0: Yes.
2: For those that have been, hasn't it?
1: Yeah, for those that are playing along, we started with a Pokemon box, which got elevated yesterday by a rare Michael Jordan card that the guys from Swap It added to it. And here's where we're at right now.
3: Oh my god!
1: How much are we talking?
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5: I will transfer straight away.
1: It doesn't end there, Ken.
2: They left something for us here, but
1: they left something for us. The guys from Swap It are generous.
2: Well, they've left an elite trainer box for Mega Evolution Ascended Heroes.
1: We're going to give this to someone in Sydney, but you'll have to give us something in return.
2: My 2014 Origin Game 2 jersey that I played in.
6: I've got a six-pack of Duff beer.
7: I've got a Lego set. It's a Bell Boeing Technic set. They were actually cancelled as they were on their way to the store shelves.
8: I've got 20 grams of gold.
9: I'm offering up my car. It's a 2014 Holden Cruise 1.6-litre turbo.
1: If you were selling it today, what would it be worth and what would you take?
9: I wouldn't sell it anything less than $6,000.
1: The guys at Swap It have called in and they've thrown in something extra to level it up. A rare Michael Jordan trading card. I would pay probably $2,000 for it. We also need to figure out what we're going to do with the item we end up swapping for the Pokemon box and the Michael Jordan card now. We received a special message from a man named Adam, who is a volunteer coach at the Kingsgrove Colts Junior Rugby League Club. Wonderful club.
10: I'm here to talk about our club secretary. Her name's Christy, a young mother of three who, she's really special to all of us at the club.
1: So she has MND, to be clear.
10: Yes, look, she's 3 years diagnosed, so she's in the later stages.
1: She needs
10: our help. 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She's never asked for anything.
1: That's right.
10: We held a fundraiser on the weekend, and the plan was for it to be all about her, and it was, no, I want the proceeds to go to fight MND, you know.
1: Let's put our hand in our pocket. Let's see what we can swap or raise to beat this $6,000 Holden Cruise. Over to you, Sydney.
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0: Wow. Okay.
1: In front is Jim with a $12,500 Suzuki. He souped it up.
12: That is massive.
1: That is massive. And you heard there, Sydney, where the money is going. Something that has been fun all along, generosity has been the key, has turned into something that could be very, very meaningful for a lot of people.
0: And don't forget, you're still getting the Pokemon cards and the Michael Jordan cards.
1: Yeah. So important information. Yeah. So what we're going to do, we've been playing this for a few days.
2: Yep.
1: We're going to have one more crack.
0: Ooh.
1: As in...
0: I've got the gavel ready, though. I thought that was it.
1: Oh, okay.
0: Do you reckon we can get bigger than that?
1: I reckon we do.
0: Okay.
1: 100%.
2: Come on, Sydney.
1: All in. 133353. All things considered, what you just heard. You could have heard that for the first time, Sydney. 133353. Jim is in front with a $12,500 Suzuki. This is your last chance. You know where the money's going. He's in front. 133353. If you can beat the $12,500 Suzuki, you've received the rare Michael Jordan card and the Pokemon box, and the money will help Christy and MND. Give us a call now.
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17: 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Good morning, Sydney. It's Vic LaRusso. Eastern Creek on the M4, an earlier accident at Woolgrove Road. Traffic very slow passing Homebush Bay Drive. We've got delays at Liverpool Breakdown, the Hume Highway at Hoxton Park Road. Cecil Park lights out off Woolgrove Road. And slow East Lake, Southern Cross Drive and South Dowling Street. 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
6: Sydney's 104.9 Triple M goes non-stop at 9, straight after Bo Ryan, Cat and Woodsy. All music, all hour. Noaz coming up, The Oils. It was this day, 1972. Aerosmith signed their record contract. Big smash. I don't want to miss a thing's coming up. You're going to hear Brian Adams. We're going to hand out keys to Bo Ryan's wheels.
7: Oh, thank you so much.
6: Well done, Melissa in Casula. Maybe you. That's from 9, Triple M.
8: We're in the midst of a swap it situation with a rare box of Pokemon cards and an MJ card. At the moment, as of right now, and for the next 3 minutes, Jim from Penrith is in the lead, swapping it for a motorbike, valued at close to $12,500. Of course, this money and item is going to a great cause, the MMD. Can we beat that? I've got the gavel out, so this could be our final item next. It's Bo Ryan, Cat Woodsy on Triple M.

0: 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We started, feels like a lifetime ago.
1: It does feel like a lifetime ago.
0: We started with a box of rare Pokemon cards.
1: Ascended Heroes.
0: Yep, they're very rare. They're very hard to find, as you would know.
1: And Nikki, one of our beautiful producers, she pulled out a card that was worth $5,000.
0: Yeah.
1: That was one card of the whole box of nine packets.
0: We got swept up in the excitement. The guys from Swap It very generously left us a box of cards.
1: They did, yes.
0: Unopened, obviously. Very rare, hard to get. And then they've added a Michael Jordan card.
1: Oh, my God. And Michael Jordan. Jordan, for anyone, in the 90s, the greatest of all time, Kat.
0: Massive. The greatest. So we've been going through many different swaps.
1: Yep.
0: We've gone from rare Lego to Duff Beer
1: pieces
0: to your Origin jersey.
1: Pieces of gold.
0: 20 grams of gold. We had a car.
1: Mate.
0: And we've landed on one final item, which I suspect might be the final one. We have got Jim from Penrith on the line. Good morning, Jim.
2: Good morning, guys. How are we?
0: Good.
1: We're good, Jim. How are you, Jim?
2: Oh, mate, a bit nervous, bit excited.
0: Okay, so to recap, you have offered up your 1800cc motorbike. You've only purchased it 12 months ago. It's got 6 months rego on it as well. Fresh tyres. You've also you've put in a lot of mods for
1: modifications. Yes, and it looks great. Like for any motorbike enthusiast, I would want this in a heartbeat. I'm telling you now, Kat.
0: Valued, you reckon, Jim, at around $12,500.
2: I reckon it's around there, for sure.
1: Jeez.
2: With all the modifications, the airbrushing and things like that, it's a pretty slick-looking machine.
0: Now, Jim, are you sure?
1: Jimmy, what was the reason why you had to get rid of it again, the bike?
2: Well, look, I don't ride it as often as I'd like to. My wife doesn't like me riding it, but when I told her yesterday, she gave me this look of, what the hell? And I've just gone, you know what, it's for someone with MMD. And she turned around and she goes, whatever, sweetheart.
1: Oh, that's
2: so
1: a lovely
2: wife. She's quite happy with it.
1: And Jim, are you happy with this, is the question.
0: Look, yeah.
2: Look, at the end of the day, if it's going to help this lady out, absolutely.
0: Okay. I mean, we don't know what could be in that box of cards for Pokemon, so you just never know. But also...
1: Are you a Michael Jordan fan as well, Jim?
0: Are you a Michael Jordan fan?
2: I'm actually not. I'm not against him, but I don't really get into the basketball at all.
1: Oh, Jim.
0: Oh, Jim. See, this is even more incredible that you've offered up your $12,000 motorbike.
1: Oh, mate.
2: I actually called my neighbour across the road yesterday... who loves Pokemon cards. They actually play. And then I spoke to my son, who's another Pokemon head, and I turned around and told them, and they said, what? What have you done? And they said, don't open that box. Don't open that box.
0: Yeah.
2: That's... And I'm like, whatever, guys. It's a box.
1: It is not just a box,
0: no,
1: Jim.
0: Actually, that's very good advice. I wouldn't open that box until you're absolutely sure. So, the resale alone for an unopened box would be pretty decent.
1: It would be. And the longer you keep it shut, the more the value goes up.
0: Absolutely. Are we going to call this?
1: I think we have to, don't we? Like, Jim's, mate, he's put his bike on the line. He's keen as.
0: Jim. Sold.
1: You are the man, Jim.
0: Yes, Jim.
2: Yo.
0: Oh, my
2: awesome.
0: God.
1: Can we also give Jim, like,
2: awesome.
1: The generosity to
0: Massive.
1: Do what he's doing, you know, for such a good cause and what he has done, or what he's swapped, sorry. Mate, Jim, we cannot thank you enough, brother.
2: Mate, no, you know what? I just hope everything goes well with the auction for the bike and you get enough money for the lady.
0: Oh, we will
1: you
0: indeed.
1: You know, I want to bring Jim in for a show one day.
0: You know
1: Come
0: what,
1: on, Jim,
0: would you like to join us for a show
1: Come
0: one
1: in.
0: Day?
2: Look, we'd love that. My wife and I would absolutely love that.
0: Beautiful. We'll shout your breakfast. Come on in.
1: That's
0: and
1: it.
0: We look forward to meeting you. We'll get a look
1: bosom.
0: At the... Come into the bosom. Both of you, we'll get a look at the bike. And then now we just need to find out how to liquefy this bike into cash. We'll figure that out.
1: That's the producer's job.
0: That's the producer's job. We'll figure that out. And we cannot wait to turn that into money and figure out how we do that very shortly.
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6: 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Checking your M's this morning. M4 Mulgoa Road toward Church Street. Slow, an extra 30 minutes to your travel time. M5, Preston's to the M5 tunnel, 30 minutes. We've got delays off the M2 toward the Lane Cove tunnel off Windsor Road and the Hawkesbury River toward Wooronga slow. A lot of traffic this morning leaving from Military Road. It's been heavy out from Newport Bay, and we've had traffic off the City West Link and Victoria Road approaches remaining quite heavy inbound. 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
3: Hi, I'm Lauren Howard. Sydney hospitals have experienced their busiest winter day on record. Nearly 10,000 patients attended emergency departments on Monday, with most of the demand in our west and southwest. We're being told to stay away unless it's life-threatening. More students need extra help with reading and writing. That's according to the latest NAPLAN results, which also show a widening gap between the state's highest and lowest performers. Overall, though, our state outscored the national average across most years and subjects. A man's been charged after a crash outside a school in Sydney's north. The 39-year-old allegedly hopped into a teacher's car and tried to drive off, leaving the educator with a broken leg at East Killari yesterday. And over half of Aussie workers reckon they'll need a plan B. New research shows most expect their job to change over the next 5 years, with many also believing they'll have three or more careers.
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3: The NRL might have to move the 2028 Grand Final. Pope Leo's expected to be in Sydney on the October long weekend and hold a mass on the same day as the decider. Seven reporter Sam Payne says there are concerns the events will put a lot of pressure on the city's transport network and police.
4: The NRL executives are currently praying. 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
3: Triple M Sydney weather. The chance of morning frost, clear skies, 19 the top in Liverpool and the city. 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
7: All right, that time of the day again. Wild Wild Wednesday. We got three names with one key up for grabs. 133353 is the number.
9: You're a good man, brother. Give away your car.
10: Sure are. Well, we're going to be in it tomorrow, which I can't wait.
9: Oh, yes, we are.
10: Yeah.
7: I tell you what, the person that came up with the idea,
9: I thought it was you.
10: Were you convinced?
7: No, it was suggested.
9: I think he was told.
7: No, it was suggested. Look, let's get to the point.
10: You could have said no and you didn't.
7: I didn't, because I care about the person that came up with the idea too much. So we've got three names, right? The first person to call back out of these three names, Sydney, on 133353 in 30 minutes receives a key. Are we ready for the names?
10: Ready.
9: Let's go big man.
10: Let's go.
7: First name. Kayla Karkalitsis from Oran Park. Mara Pritchard from Minnow. And Oscar Davidson from Hornsby.
9: Woo!
7: 133353.
10: Let's go. If you know them, give them a call just in case they're not too aware.
9: 30 minutes they got.
10: 30 minutes, but hopefully we'll chat to one of them next. It is Bo Ryan, Kat and Woodsy on Triple M.

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1: Bo Ryan's Wheels.
0: Yeah, we go. Yep. We called out three names not long ago.
2: Did we give them again? Nah, we. You know what? They had their chance. They got 30 minutes. So what have they got left? 20 minutes?
0: Oh, at least more than that. Like 25.
2: 25 minutes. First one that calls back gets a key. Now, for those that missed it earlier, we are going to be in and around Sydney in the Mazda Mai, formerly known as Mai. Mazda BT50 tomorrow, the three of us, the three best friends that anyone can have.
3: How good is this?
0: I was trying to think
2: about...
0: The
2: whole show live from the car.
3: From the car, brother.
0: I was thinking about our positions. I don't mind the thought of me driving with a Madonna mic.
2: Yep.
3: No, you can go passenger.
2: So, but can you choose...
3: I've heard about your
2: you choose
3: driving.
2: Choose where you want. Where would you like to sit?
3: I've heard about Kat's driving. I don't want to be sitting there waiting for that.
2: I'll tell you one thing about Kat. She can drive.
3: Can't park.
2: Parking.
0: I can drive. I can tow stuff. I can tow your portaloo. I can do whatever you want.
2: She can drive?
3: Yep.
2: Like a bloody... like Schumacher.
3: Well, she did get a bird from someone one day, remember?
2: She can tow a caravan as good and park a trailer and caravan. And I've seen her put a boat... into Vancouver Lake.
3: I thought you said you put a boat into a wall.
2: But she capable could not park. She could not park her vehicle in a bus stop.
0: I'm telling you.
3: She got a Corolla.
2: They reckon she scratched the rims driving out of the dealership.
0: That is rubbish.
2: Great,
3: oh my God.
2: Great person. Great friend.
3: Jesus.
2: Great driver. Great host.
3: She can sit in the front passenger.
2: Quite funny
0: Quite emotional when you get deep down.
2: Can't park for shit.
0: I am going to sit in the back and break you two up. Woodsy's going to sit in the front. I'm going to sit with Bo. Yes.
3: Are you sure you want to sit with Bo?
0: Yes. Because I like to keep control of the situation and I feel like I'm the woman for it.
2: Great. More
3: secure. I've got good leg room. I'm really happy with that.
0: Yeah, we're bosoming from the back. That's what we're doing. It's Bo and I in the back seat.
2: We'll make the figure eight.
3: So who's driving? Who's driving?
2: Well, me with my feet from the back seat. Anyway, we don't know who's driving. The point is Sydney. It's Wild Wild Wednesday and tomorrow is Thursday. We are in and around Sydney. And if you missed it, this is where we are going to be. We're starting... do we say the exact time?
0: Yes.
2: We're going to get mobbed by punters.
0: No.
2: We're going to get mobbed by fans. 5:30 a.m.
0: Yep.
2: On the dot, we will be at Baked... which is the best pancakes in Sydney.
3: Brother.
0: I think it's in the world.
3: Brother.
2: In the world?
0: Yeah, at least Australia.
3: Guys, I've got the menu up in front of me.
0: Go on.
2: Hang on, it's in Broadway Punch Bowl. 1-9 Broadway Punch Bowl. Best pancakes in Sydney. Baked will be there 5:30 a.m.
3: You're going to have to roll me back in the car if I can fit in the car.
0: Oh, give me a look at that menu. What's it
3: the
0: say?
3: The Canadian maple and butter.
0: Finally, someone's making me feel comfortable.
2: Finally, she admits
3: that's
2: it.
3: That's the original.
2: Finally, she's telling the truth for once.
3: I can't go past the Nutella stack. There's a Nutella one.
0: God.
3: There's Reese's Pan, peanut butter and jam, pink Barbie, M&M, Biscoff, Kit Kat, Oreo.
0: Stop it!
3: I'm in heaven here.
2: Oh, wow, we've put Kat in a tough position because she's got to choose between Canadian. What was the top one?
3: Canadian maple and butter.
2: And double chocolate.
0: I'm going to have to put my intermittent fasting on hold.
3: There's a double chocolate and you can get extra 10% triple chocolate.
2: Oh, what about this one, Kat?
0: Go on.
2: Oreo.
0: Oh, yes.
2: Guess what colour you're going to be?
0: What? Look, that's going to be
3: comment,
0: fun.
3: No comment, sir.
0: No comment.
2: Rick from Arizona's called in.
0: Can I also say, we're heading to Macca's at La Kemba after Baked.
2: We are.
0: We're shouting people Macca's.
2: Yeah, because we'll be starving after Baked.
0: Yeah.
2: we are going to Baked and we're going to do a number on ourselves.
0: Yes.
2: Then we're going to Macca's at La Kemba, probably for a coffee. Might have some breakfast.
3: Excuse
2: there.
3: Me.
0: Oh, no, we're eating again.
3: I'm getting bacon, muffins, sausage muffins. Yeah. I'm getting.
2: Yeah.
3: I cannot wait.
2: I can't believe I'm going to say this.
0: Go on.
2: We're going to Joe Bell's.
0: Oh! It's a third breakfast. I love it.
3: Her bacon and egg roll with the hash brown in the middle was sensational.
0: And Doggy's training, so hopefully we'll come across a couple of people there.
2: Oh, yeah, I'll bump into Tupanua. We'll be walking around.
0: Oh,
3: I hope Gus is there.
2: Gus will be there in the back corner.
3: The OG, the
2: He's
3: Godfather.
2: Always there in the back corner.
3: Yeah, he's floating around.
2: Yeah, and then we'll go back to the station, Canterbury Road. We'll do a few laps of Belmore Oval. Now the dogs are in the eight. Who let the dogs out?
3: Oh, yes.
0: Oh, look, come and join us at any point in our little journey.
2: Point.
0: We'll have timings better, obviously, tomorrow. Just listen. We'll tell you where we are.
3: Is that Yellow Goose coming out there? Is that DJ
2: No
3: Yellow?
2: Idea.
3: Oh, what
2: you know what we're going to do?
3: Peanut.
2: We'll go into Belmore. This is what we'll put in.
0: Okay. So
2: all of these things are a given.
3: Yep.
2: We will, because Kat, I'm saying she can't park. She's saying she can. We will go into Belmore Oval when the gates open. I'll make a couple of calls. And they've got about 12 spaces in a row out front of offices. We will all stand there with the Bulldogs team and give her one opportunity to park.
3: Yep.
2: If she
3: reverse park,
2: of course.
0: What if you want parallel, reverse, straight in?
2: Well, well, here we go. Mm.
3: So you can't park in 10 car spots, you only park one, mate.
2: If she parks correctly in one chance, I'll do whatever she says.
3: Okay.
0: Well, there'll be a massive apology, and that's going to involve a marching band, probably a flash mob.
2: Lock it in, anything you want. If that happens,
3: beautiful.
2: But if you can't, I want you to admit that you cannot park.
0: It's not going to happen.
2: All right.
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7: 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Good morning, Sydney. It's Vic LaRusso. Homebush two-car accidents in Tenere Drive southbound at Arthur Street. Very heavy on the M4. Homebush Bay Drive citybound. Delays back to Church Street. Mascot overheight trucks citybound General Holmes Drive and East Lake southbound Southern Cross Drive and South Dowling Street. 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
4: 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All musical hour, no ads. Coming up, The Oils. It was this day, 1972. Aerosmith signed their record contract. Big smash. I don't want to miss a thing's coming up. You're going to hear Brian Adams. We're going to hand out keys to Bo Ryan's wheels.
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4: 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Maybe you. 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
6: Next, we're going to highlight how petty and bitter things can possibly get during a divorce. 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

0: 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Top of 19 expected in Marsden Park.
1: Hey, guys, an article has just come across our desks that details the most unusual items that Sydney's family lawyers have seen spark divorce fights. So basically, you know, when people are going through a rough patch, they put a line down the sand and say it's over.
2: Ooh.
1: You know, you split it down the middle, 70-30, whatever it is. Mm. People start like getting a bit nitpicky.
2: Very nitpicky.
1: I want this and this.
0: Bitter, yes.
1: Bitter, this and this. Have a listen to some of the things that have been requested. And I'm talking in a Mexican standoff situation.
2: Here we go.
0: Okay.
1: Where no one is budging. Frozen dog semen.
2: What?
1: It has sparked such a showdown that the dog breeders, right, they were splitting up, but they fought over the canine semen stored at a facility until the end.
0: I can understand that, though. So say you're breeding French bulldogs.
1: I get that.
0: That's, you know, that's $100,000 right there.
2: That's fair enough.
0: Pump out 10 French bulldogs from that.
1: I get it.
2: Easy money.
0: Easy money.
2: Easy money.
1: Kat, speaking of $100,000 or thousands and thousands of dollars, one divorcing couple spent hundreds and hundreds of thousands in legal fees arguing over a crystal skull collection worth $300.
2: You're kidding.
0: Oh, boy. See, that
1: pride
0: to
1: is
0: me,
1: the devil.
0: The pride of the what's happened
2: what
0: there
2: the
0: is
2: hell?
0: one member of the couple has said they know how much that means to them.
2: Yep.
0: And it's their pride and joy collection, and the other person has gone, I'm going to mess you with you here.
2: That's where it turns nasty,
0: yeah,
2: doesn't
0: this
2: it?
0: This is where it turns nasty.
1: Oh, hello, this one. Vintage wine mystery.
0: Ooh.
1: A couple couldn't agree whether their thousands of dollars worth of Grange had already been drunk or gone missing. Have you guys got Grange?
0: I've never tried it. I'd love to.
1: I've got a couple of bottles because you hold on to it. Yeah, because you hold on to it.
2: What would Grange be worth?
1: No, because I got it from me 40th.
0: Oh, yeah.
1: I got one from me 20th. I got one for me 30th. I got a couple for me 40th, and you just hang on to it.
0: Yeah, well, a lot of times it's your birth year.
1: Penfolds.
0: So Penfolds in the Barossa.
2: Yeah.
0: It is the primo red wine.
2: Ooh.
0: It's like you have a 1981 bottle or something from your birth year.
1: One of my close mates gave one of my other mates a bottle of Grange for his 50th recently, and he opened it, and his name is not Bob, and it says, "To Bob, thank you for helping me sell the house." The old Indian giving
2: out
1: his finest.
0: Oh,
2: too smart.
0: Man.
1: But where were we? Vintage wine mystery. A couple couldn't agree whether their thousands of dollars worth of Grange had been drunk or gone missing over the years. Now, neither would hand over what remained. I'm talking like a tug of war over a bottle of Grange. So one of them, when the other one was gone, drank all the Grange.
2: I love that.
0: I feel like I'd be petty enough to do that.
1: Oh, but you,
0: I'd bring the girls over.
2: Kat, it wouldn't last that long.
0: No, it wouldn't. You're right.
2: You've already
0: you're right.
2: drank
0: well,
2: it.
0: Well, I would have already drank
2: someone.
0: It.
2: That's
0: We'd
2: it.
0: Be arguing over whether I drank it or not.
1: You'd have bottled someone, Kat. It's just, I mean, look.
0: This is crazy.
2: What would you take?
1: Well, it seems crazy.
2: All right, in our room, right, if we're all being petty, what's the first thing you take?
0: The dog.
2: The dog?
0: Yep.
1: The dog.
0: That would be non-negotiable.
2: Jeez. I'm taking Sarah's spray tan machine.
0: Oh, you're very good at it.
2: That would really piss her off.
1: Jeez.
0: Yeah, this is exactly
2: what
0: it is.
2: She likes to be nice and brown, looking good for the weekend.
1: Yeah, not on my watch.
0: Not on my watch. I'm taking the sauce away.
1: Oh, Jesus.
0: Oh, you know what?
1: Actually, you know what? I'm not going to say what, because my wife and
0: they're in the car
1: daughter
0: right
1: in the
0: now.
1: Car. So I'd take my daughter, obviously.
2: Yeah. my kids are in the car, too.
1: Yeah, so. I love this. I love you, Remy. I love you, Jesse, car and all that. Yep. But this reminds me of a friend of someone I know. Okay, I can't. I've got to be very careful with my words here. Friend of mine. So a person I know went through a little bit of a rough patch through the settlement. And he's, now ex-wife, so his partner, when they were doing the settlement, demanded one of his most prestigious sporting awards.
2: Ooh.
1: That he won on one of, at the highest level for his sport that is given to the best player.
0: You're kidding.
1: And the point where he ain't handing that over. Right,
0: no,
1: for whatever reason. And you don't know what goes on behind closed doors.
2: Yeah.
1: To the point where it got valued at X amount.
2: Oh, Jesus.
1: So he got valued at X amount. So he got to keep his award.
2: Yep.
1: He got valued at X amount. And he gave her half of that money.
0: Oh my God, that is petty.
2: That is very
0: petty. I would like to hope I'd never get to that stage. Yeah, but then you just never know. That's, I think you, that's the thing. That's
2: you know my thing is, Kat? I'm just not going to get divorced.
0: Yeah, just stay in it. Well, I mean, you have no reason to.
2: Yeah, oh, mate, yeah. I'm hanging on.
1: I'm
2: yeah.
1: not getting
2: She's got to get rid of it. Like she's willing
0: she'd
2: to get rid of me.
0: She'd have to get rid of you.
2: Yeah, she'd be happy with that.
0: She'd have to drive you to a new apartment.
2: Yeah. And then she'd have to set up all the bills and how all that stuff works.
0: And explain to you how.
2: Because I don't know what I'm doing.
1: I'll feel you.
0: Drop off food.
2: Hopefully she does some Tupperware containers for me.
1: Divorce seems like a lot of work, guys. Now
2: way divorced. Too much work.
1: That's why I don't get divorced.
0: 1-333-53
1: That's why I never won a premiership. 1-333-53 Sydney. Come on, it's a bit of light fun. We don't want to go dark here.
0: And this could be what you've heard of or what friends. Heard of, doesn't have to be your call, situation Kat. If you don't feel comfortable.
1: Hide behind that.
0: Yeah.
1: What was asked for in the divorce? Or what did you ask for?
0: Yeah. Yes. How what petty did it get?
1: Yeah, what did you go for? Was it? I'll give you the last one. There was a settlement, millions of dollars of settlement, but it come down to one thing at the end. You know what it was they fought over? What? A $1 tin can of tuna.
0: Oh, God. You're all right, kidding. That's what we're looking
1: lemon
0: for.
1: And pepper.
0: 1-333-53
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6: 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Good morning, Sydney. It's Vic LaRusso. Sutherland accident, Acacia Road at President Avenue. We've got traffic delays at Liverpool, the Hume Highway, Hoxton Park Road. The Roseville Bridge slow, Warringah Road to Boundary Street, and heavy for the M2 from Lane Cove Road to Windsor Road. 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
30: Hey there, I'm Lauren Howarth. Concerns our hospitals are struggling to keep up with demand. 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Slightly more houses in Sydney are being sold at a loss. The share of loss-making sales has edged up from 2 to 2.4% over the first half of the year. The latest NAPLAN results show around a third of Year 3 students in New South Wales are failing to meet numeracy benchmarks. And Jetstar will start charging passengers up to $52 to use the overhead lockers from February, ditching its free 7-kilo carry-on policy. If you've got a bag that fits under the seat, though, it will still be free. Boss Steph Tully says it's a similar model to other low-fare carriers.
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30: The 2028 NRL Grand Final might have to be moved interstate. Pope Leo set to be in Sydney on the October long weekend in 2 years' time and hold a mass on the same day as the decider. There are concerns the scale of the events will put a lot of pressure on the transport network and police. It's understood rugby league officials and the state government have been in talks. And a timely boost for the Rabbitohs as they look to stay in the top eight. Cameron Murray, Talis Duncan and David Fifita will all return for Saturday's clash against the Eels.
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30: Triple apply. M Sydney weather. The chance of morning frost, clear skies, 19 the top in Liverpool and the city. 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
34: 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All music, all hour, no ads. Coming up, the Oils. It was this day, 1972. Aerosmith signed their record contract. Big smash. I don't want to miss a thing's coming up. You're going to hear Brian Adams. We're going to hand out keys to Bo Ryan's wheels.
35: Oh, thank you so much.
34: Well done, Melissa in Casula. Maybe you. That's from 9, Triple M.
0: Right now, we're having a bit of fun over a list that has been given to us. In Sydney divorces, some of the most petty items people are fighting about just out of pride.
1: Yes, but something, you know, something might mean nothing to you, but might mean everything to someone
4: correct.
1: Else.
4: There's a lot of things like that.
1: Outside of the dog segment, there's a lot of this is nothing.
4: Yes.
1: So we asked Sydney 133 53 what was asked for in the divorce, and we're talking petty little things, and you can say it was a friend of a friend. Skye, welcome to the show.
3: Hi, good morning, guys.
0: Morning, Skye.
1: Welcome to your wild, wild Wednesday, Skye. The floor is yours. We're talking divorce. What was asked for in the divorce?
3: All the pots and pans, every single one.
5: Was that?
3: He doesn't even cook.
5: Oh, so that was your ex-hubby. Divorce. That was your ex-hubby.
1: Are we talking about you, Skye?
3: No.
1: Him. Oh, a friend of a friend.
0: No,
1: of
0: he wanted it.
3: No,
0: from
3: her. I'm happy to go on the record. Absolutely.
0: Oh, jeez. So why was he so adamant about him keeping all the pots and pans?
3: I have no idea. He just wanted to be annoying.
5: Come on, man.
1: Oh. Now, you know what? That's a compliment to you.
5: That means you're a great cook.
1: Yeah, you go get some cooking. Someone else cooks.
3: I couldn't even boil an egg. I had to run down to Kmart.
5: Oh, jeez.
1: Jesus. Hey, I'll tell you something, though, Skye. I'll be honest, and would be honest with me.
5: Yep.
1: I don't cook a lot. I don't cook a lot.
5: Well, you know I don't cook at all.
1: Well, I don't cook.
0: Boy,
1: I'm not going to lie, I don't cook.
5: Mm.
1: I do steaks.
5: I do steaks
1: barbecues.
5: Easier. Yeah, that's
1: But in terms of cooking, not my strength.
5: Sarah's a genius in my household.
1: However, Cara's a genius too. We should link them up.
5: Oh, yes. No, because then I won't be eating.
1: No, because they do a feast.
5: Yeah, that's right.
0: I might come to that.
1: So, one thing that I could cook and did a lot of was pancakes and fried eggs.
5: My favorite pan.
1: I had a favorite pan, a red pan.
5: Yes.
1: Right? We recently got new pots and pans. Okay.
3: Yeah.
5: Did you keep that pan?
1: I can't find the red pan.
0: Oh no.
1: And I said to Cara, where is that red one? And she goes, nah, that was a shit one. And I was like, but that's my favorite one. Everything else
3: that's
1: sticks.
3: Right.
1: And when you spray oil on it, the eggs go black.
5: What about when you clean it? Like, it's so hard to get the stuff off.
0: Oh, I know. It's like adhesive.
1: It was a Kmart one or something.
5: There's always one that you do. Like, I got a favorite knife in the house that I like to use. My favorite spatula.
1: My Rambo knife. Yeah. But that's why.
5: You call that a knife?
1: Quite, you know what? There you go. I can't. Well, if you're going to take, you don't go to a work site and take a hammer away from a carpenter, do you?
5: No way.
3: No, that's right.
1: I'm like,
0: That's what we're after. Thank you, Skye. Thanks for your honesty as
1: Good
0: well.
1: Good on you, Skye. I love it.
3: You're welcome. I hope he's listening.
0: Oh, this is what we're after.
1: Hey, can you hear that, Jace?
0: Yeah. 133353.
1: Rick from Arizona's called again.
0: Was there a certain item that seems petty, but it meant a lot to you that you were fighting over in the divorce? It's Bo Ryan, Kat and Woodsy on Triple M.

0: You're listening to Bo Ryan, Kat and Woodsy on Triple M. Full disclosure, the boys are out of the studio. I don't even know what they're doing. Producers, do we even know what they're doing out there? All I can say is we pulled a bit of a prank on Bo Ryan this morning. He's been carrying on about claiming the toilet as his own. It's a public standalone toilet that we have in this building. He's put a plaque on it. Woodsy, come in here. Where is Bo Ryan right now?
1: Someone's put a sticker on his disabled on the door.
0: Oh, what do you mean?
1: On the toilet.
0: What
1: door.
0: Sticker?
1: It said, everyone on level 14, like they're not happy with what's with that toilet, with the sign of Bo Ryan.
0: Has there been a mutiny over him claiming the toilet?
1: There's a mutiny.
0: Oh, I love this.
1: Yeah.
0: Bo, come in here for a sec.
2: There's more problems with
0: what's,
2: the toilet.
0: What's going on? What's happened? What did you see?
2: I went down to check the toilet, right?
0: Yeah.
2: The toilet
0: okay.
2: update for those that have been playing along at home.
0: Just to refresh your memory, this was you yesterday.
2: There are a few bathrooms on this level, but I have my favourite one, you know. It is my toilet.
1: It is, yeah.
0: Well, I don't know. It isn't your toilet.
2: I've never seen anyone else use
3: it. I am putting official signage on it.
0: What are you writing?
1: Yeah.
3: Well, Bo's toilet, not to be used by anyone else ever. In capitals, with a Sharpie.
0: Okay, so you've done that. What's the story now? What have you discovered?
2: Well, it's been locked since probably 6:30 a.m.
1: Yeah. Mm-hmm.
2: Whether someone's in there or not, I don't know. I can't bang any harder on it. So I think, I don't know if upstairs have, as in people who run the company, have locked it. I don't, from the inside, I have no idea. That's a first problem. Second problem, the plaque's not up.
1: Not yet.
2: Right, it's still the paper.
1: Which you demanded at the top of the
2: But
1: show.
2: To be fair, it is, no one has taken down my handwriting, Bo Ryan's toilet, not to be used by anyone else ever. I was assembling a list of people who can use
1: yes.
2: it.
1: Yes.
0: Mm-hmm.
2: People who I've seen use it
1: yep.
2: are after eight, and people who I think, you know, let's just be honest, like you two, you can use it.
1: Yep.
2: Right?
0: Oh, thank you.
2: But I get down there just now, and there's a yellow post-it note on it that says, we, comma, the people of level 14
0: mm-hmm.
2: rebuke this.
0: What does okay. that
2: mean? Now, we're level 14.
1: Does that mean yeah. they refuse?
2: But we are level 14, right?
1: Yeah.
0: Yes, we are level 14.
2: So did one of you guys write this?
1: I did not
0: No,
1: write that.
0: No. But this is what I was saying to you earlier.
2: So who wrote it?
0: This is embarrassing because you're meant to be top dog here. Everyone's meant to be fearful of you and people are already putting a poster.
2: You don't lead with fear.
0: Yeah,
2: Kat.
0: But
2: that's
0: in
2: where
0: this.
2: You're wrong.
0: Okay. All right. I've got something
2: you're
0: to
2: reveal. Malloy.
0: I've got something to reveal to you. The reason your toilet has been locked this morning is we actually paid someone on Airtasker to sit in there for 4 hours.
2: No, you did not.
0: And lock the door.
2: No, you did not.
0: So we've had an insider
2: no,
0: person.
2: You did not.
0: Yep. It
2: you
0: cost,
2: did not.
0: It actually came out of my wage, but God, it's worth it.
1: Our wage.
0: Yeah, our wage.
2: You did not.
0: And someone has been in there, sitting in there for 4 hours. This is how this has gone for you.
4: Someone in here. But
2: someone's in my toilet.
0: Someone in there.
2: Yeah.
0: You know, I saw three people use it yesterday.
2: I go to use it. I'm like, what the f***? No one's ever in there at this time.
1: Bullshit.
2: And I'm like, I'm thinking they've locked it or something.
0: Did you yell? Did you knock?
2: No, no, no. Yeah, I'm like.
5: Did they say anything?
2: Yeah, I'm like, because it was red, but I'm like, it can't be red. It's no one's ever in here at that time.
5: Yeah.
2: My sign's on.
1: My half hour ago.
0: Yeah.
2: The sign's on it.
0: Yeah, I know. But, mate, I saw three people use it yesterday with that sign on.
4: Hey, sorry, still in here. I said I'm still in here.
2: I go the other side, I'm thinking, that's funny, Josh is going to be trying to get in there. Bye! You're on
0: oh,
2: in 15.
0: Yeah. There's the jogging
1: in there.
0: Lady in there.
1: You should have told him, bro. He would have been knocking on the door.
2: You're on in 15 seconds!
0: Money well spent, I think, Woods.
1: Oh, mate. You know the funny part? During the show, he's like, asking, where's this text line and all this? We had to hide it because we did a couple of breaks without
2: salute,
1: you knowing, brother.
2: Hey, I will salute that. You got me very, very good. You got me good.
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0: 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It's Vic Larusso. Sutherland accident, Acacia Road at President Avenue. We've got traffic delays at Liverpool, the Hume Highway, Hoxton Park Road. The Roseville Bridge slow, Warringah Road to Boundary Street, and heavy for the M2 from Lane Cove Road to Windsor Road. 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
9: If you missed a break, it's not too late. Tony to the party.
10: Yeah, this is where we wrap up the show. What are you doing over there?
11: Okay. We wrap up the show. Firstly, well done, guys. You got me a beauty. I just went and spoke to that lovely lady from Airtasker.
12: She sat there for 3.5 hours, did not come out once.
10: Did not come out
12: what
10: once.
12: What a legend.
10: It was amazing.
11: For $12.
10: No, we paid her casual rates.
11: She got $1,100. But sorry, I'm on my phone. A good friend of mine who's been listening to the show this morning, who I went to visit yesterday, who I just missed him because he was on Sunrise and he did really well. Kyle Sanderland's been calling
10: me. Oh, has he?
11: Well, I'm going to call him now, eh? Let's call him now.
10: Does he know he's going to be on air?
11: He started the Do You Know When You're On Air. I'll call him live off my phone because I don't know what the rules are with ARN. And,
12: with his contract.
11: With his contract. Yeah. I don't want him to get terminated and have to owe him money.
10: All right, go for it.
12: So it'll cost you more money, buddy.
11: Hope he knows he's live.
12: Well, this is interesting.
11: This will be good. Put your seatbelt on, Sydney.
10: Oh, boy.
13: I don't know what the rules are with his contract.
11: Hello? Hello? Hey, mate, you're going to have to take me off speaker. Kyle, you're live on the air. Welcome to Bo, Kat and Woodsy, brother.
13: I know how it works.
11: Kat just asked me politely. She goes, "Will he know he's live on air?" I said, "Darling, he started the.
12: He's the OG. On air."
13: That's true, Kat. I'm good. Hey, by the way, guys, wonderful toilet stew for him. I thought that was hilarious.
11: Yes,
10: oh, thank you.
11: Yes, wow.
13: By the way, don't forget your friends. Don't go to Airtasker. I need some money too. I would have sat there for $12 an hour.
11: Well, I'll tell you what. I tell you where I sat yesterday, brother, for about 3 hours. So we drive out of the studio here. I ring you. You're coming off Sunrise, and you did really well there too. They tried to grill you, mate, but you turned the table very quickly.
13: I know prickly Natalie. She's such a prickly person sometimes.
11: Yeah. So I go. I'm on my way out to your studio. I'm on the way out to your studio. Coming out there. I said, well, I'll be there in 20 minutes. You go. Yep. I'll see you there in 20. What happened, man? I was there for 3 hours.
13: No. What I said was. I'm not there for half an hour. Well, what happens is you don't listen to what I say. You just talk. I don't know if you guys notice this. Oh. He talks.
12: Oh, we know this, Kyle. Don't you worry.
11: You go.
13: And he understands his side of the thing.
11: Yeah. Anyway.
10: You're the first person he's ever been on time for. That's what I'm most impressed
12: for. So good.
13: Mate, he's a great guy.
10: He is.
13: I don't know why you guys give him such a hard time. I know
11: bullies.
13: He was a failed footballer. Yep. I know he was a failed Channel 9.
11: Yep.
13: What were you on?
11: Come on, maybe watch that.
13: The footy show. What was that?
11: The footy show. I was on the footy show and it was good.
13: You know, I'm not big into football. I don't really understand.
11: Nah. But I tell you what, I'm on now radio, brother. And we are.
13: Hey. The BT50.
11: The Mazda. Good? They're all right. They're good.
10: Awesome.
11: They're good cars. We're giving them away. Hey, thanks, because we had Alfie. Thank you for lending us Alfie. But he's back with you now.
13: Yes.
14: We miss him. We miss the big fella.
10: We miss him.
11: Yeah. We miss him. We played What's in Woodsy's Mouth today, this new segment we come up with.
14: The birthday wheel.
11: We played a thing called the birthday wheel.
13: Hey, I loved it. These are great ideas, guys. Yeah.
11: And I'll tell you who our number one listener is, Chris Sandland. We're going to put him on Triple. I did promise him the Triple M country job, so we're going to have to make that happen.
13: My brother wants that country job.
11: That's Chris Sandilands. That's what I said. Like, what are you?
13: I can't hear. I'm on speaker. I'm in the. All right. Imbeciles in front of me in a van.
11: Pop off. Hey, sorry. Listen. So you're live Monday, right?
13: Correct.
11: Going live Monday. Good luck, mate. Good luck.
13: Thanks, mate. You got to pay to listen, though. So.
11: All right. Well, if you need any.
14: How much was it again? $100.
11: It's $100 a month or something.
14: Love it. Oh, a month.
13: $2 a week.
11: It's only 10 bucks a month. It's nothing. Beautiful.
13: Mate. People say, what about the poor people? I say, have one little less hit of meth each week and you'll be able to afford these.
11: All right. Hey, great. Hey, good luck with it. If you need any advice, like I called you on my first day, give me a call Sunday night, mate.
13: Mate, I'll be ringing. I'll be ringing. Expect a call. Thank you, guys.
11: Carl Sandilands live.
10: Yeah, see you again. That's awesome. There you go.
11: I did waste 3 hours of my day waiting for him, though, yesterday. He's still on the air. He's still trying to talk, actually, eh, mate?
14: It's good to see you actually get on time for certain
10: people. I know. That did
14: warm my
10: heart.
14: We see where we stand. Yeah. That's okay.
10: That's all right.
11: He was right. You're bullies.
14: Yeah.
10: Oh, no.
11: You locked me out of the toilet. I've pissed myself.
14: You know what?
10: We only make fun of people we love. That's how this works. The minute we're not all laughing about this stuff,
14: that's why I stopped making fun. That's why I stopped making fun of Bo.
10: You only have a laugh with the people you love.
11: That's right.
10: So that's the moral of the story.
14: I'm a bit sad, actually. I miss Alfie.
10: Me too. I actually really miss Alfie.
11: No, I couldn't kill us.
14: Oh, what?
10: Nah,
11: because I love you. We were in a deep moment about us.
10: Yeah.
11: I miss Alfie, but I love you guys. And I tell you what.
14: You just heard your name.
11: I tell you what. Hey, I tell you what I love. Belmore.
10: Oh, tomorrow morning.
14: Look out.
11: We'll be there tomorrow. Bring your drums. We'll do another Belmore welcome for Kat.
10: Brilliant.
11: We'll be at Doggies Training and we will watch her reverse park her car
14: into
11: Gus Gould's car.
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18: 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Good morning, it's Vic LaRusso checking in on your M's. The M4 Heavy Church Street in the tunnel after an accident. The M11 for the North Connects tunnel slow after a southbound smash. We've got delays off the M5 through Preston's and the M2 from the Lane Cove tunnel remaining heavy. City West Link getting onto the Anzac Bridge. Parramatta Road inbound through Ashfield and Military Road and Spit Road slow leaving from the beaches. Cupra, Terramar, S and V now include the leather and sound pack with attractive finance offers until the 30th of September. 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

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And Bonnie Rigg, looking at you, Bonnie Rigg. 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

Sydney's 104.9 Triple M. We're going non-stop at 9. What is Aerosmith's biggest song? It was from a movie from the 90s. It wasn't even written by the band. It was written by Diane Warren, who imagined Celine Dion singing the song. Well, Aerosmith took it, became a huge smash. We'll play it right after the Oils on Triple M.

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8: 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Milwaukee, nothing but heavy duty.
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28: Hey there, I'm Brett Thomas. The Home Affairs.

0: Ayres Minister has cancelled his appearance at the National Press Club, where he was expected to reveal massive cuts to migration. Tony Burke's speech to curb support for One Nation will be rescheduled. The federal government is set to close a loophole that meant widows, divorcees and domestic violence victims would lose tax benefits on properties shared with former partners. National's MP Bridget McKenzie telling Seven she will vote to fix the so-called widows tax.
1: Well, we're going to help them pack up, fix up their mess, but we've made it very clear that we'll be repealing these bad taxes if we get the chance to govern.
0: Jetstar is planning to sting passengers up to $52 for putting baggage in overhead lockers. A basic fare will include an underseat item only. CEO Steph Tully says it'll make the boarding process quicker.
2: We can make better use of our overhead locker space, streamline boarding and help more flights depart on time.
0: And the price of oil has plunged amid US officials claiming a deal with Iran to reopen the Strait of Hormuz could come within days.
3: M. Sport.
0: Ali Brigginshaw has avoided being sent into early retirement, copping a three-game ban for a dangerous tackle on Bulldogs half Taylor Preston during Magic Round. The Broncos legend will be eligible to return in round 9. To cricket, Ben Stokes has revealed his plans for the future, but they don't involve making a comeback ahead of next year's Ashes series. The former captain is happy in retirement and told a podcast he'd love to coach England one day.
4: I want to be a coach. Would I love to be coach of England one day? Absolutely. I'd love to be able to do that. Do I think it's going to happen? I don't know.
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0: A sunny outlook today. In fact, clear skies for the rest of the week in Sydney, a top of 19 today, 18 tomorrow and Friday, Saturday 19. 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
9: 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Where are you, buddy?
10: Bonnie Rig Plaza, Dangerous Dave. 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
10: Of course we do.
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9: Bonnie Rig Plaza, you got it. LP, we'll check in with you in an hour. Thanks, man.
10: 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We'll chat soon, Dave.
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